0: Trump aimed at winning support from allies in the region for the preliminary U.S. peace deal with Iran. NBC's Matt Bradley reports from Tel Aviv that questions remain about the memorandum of understanding between the U.S. and Iran.
1: There's no real provisions for curtailing Iran's support for regional proxy groups like Hezbollah in Lebanon. There's no real mention at all of ballistic missiles, which the Iranians have used to pelt this country and the Gulf states.
0: Today, Rubio was in Bahrain for a meeting of the Gulf Cooperation Council, where he said that the U.S. wants peace with Iran, but not at any price. He reassured foreign ministers that a peace deal with Iran would take into account the interest of U.S. allies. He also said that Iran requiring tools from ships passing through the Strait of Hormuz is unacceptable. With rising fuel costs, persistent drought, and stubbornly high interest rates, the stress faced by American farmers and ranchers is obvious. Not so obvious, says ABC's Jim Ryan, is the help that's just a phone call or text message away.
2: Alongside more traditional crisis hotlines, mental health assistance customized to the agricultural community is available. The problem?
3: It's hard to get a farmer, rancher, or a rural person to call in. They're so proud. Self-reliant.
2: Texas Agriculture Commissioner Sid Miller says that when someone does reach out to the Agri-Stress Helpline,
3: my people are highly trained in how to get resources to rural people.
2: In coastal and mountain states, the help is customized to fishing and logging communities. Jim Ryan, ABC News.
0: If you or someone you know is struggling with thoughts of suicide, you can get help by calling 988. The Agri-Stress Helpline is available at 833-897-2474. The World Cup is bringing an economic boost to bars and restaurants as they welcome international travelers. Fox's Kelly Siberia has more from Inglewood, California.
4: They expect an economic boost here at Tom's Watch Bar, but this has exceeded expectations. They've had lines down the street, not just on U.S. game days, but really any game day here during the World Cup. They have said that they've had to increase basically everything from staffing to making sure they've had enough food because the amount of people has been so great. And a Los Angeles institution like Woody's Barbecue is among the businesses welcoming this new clientele. They've been open since the 70s, and Woody's has seen the evolution of Inglewood. The restaurant became a gathering point for Bosnian fans last week as they took on Switzerland.
0: Economists at Bank of America are forecasting a $45 billion increase in global GDP as a result of the tournament, with about $19 billion of that total going to the U.S. Laurel Lee, WDBO News.
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6: 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I'm Scott Inez, and that's your America 250 moment on WDBO, Orlando's news and talk.
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14: Variable clouds for the rest of tonight with overnight lows in the mid-70s. For your Friday, more of the same, sun and clouds early, then scattered showers and thunderstorms developing in the afternoon. Highs once again in the mid-90s. And we'll keep the rain and storm chances going for the weekend with high temperatures Saturday and Sunday again in the mid-90s. From Channel 9 Eyewitness News, I'm meteorologist David Heckard.
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1: Failla, who's out there someplace across America, stomping terror, making the citizens laugh, sometimes intentionally. And I am very happy to be here once again in the Fox Across America seat here in Midtown Manhattan, which today, if you are not here, is like World Cup Day here. Germany is playing Ecuador. And you see them everywhere. They're all banded together. These guys, they're wearing the jerseys and stuff. And it's kind of fun to see, I got to say. You know, there's no fight and everybody's behaving. You know, it's early yet, you know. I see some of the aficionados already imbibing. That argues things might not end well. I have a feeling some cops that I know are going to get overtime today and maybe a couple of bruises, but they signed up for the gig. So, you know, what do you want? All right. Anyway, that's the atmospheric here in Midtown Manhattan. But today we're going to be talking about America writ large, which is, as we all know, is not Midtown Manhattan. And thank God for that, because otherwise it would look like, I don't know, Stalin era Russia, the way things are going over here. And of course, we got to talk about the elephant in the room. And that's where I normally make a View joke, but this is not the Gutfeld show, so we're going to punt on that. And we're going to talk about the fact that America is, New York seems to be shifting, and the Democratic Party seems to be shifting to full-on communist. Now, we're not, and it is not. Okay, let's clarify that. And let's tease out some of what I think is going on here in a practical sense, and maybe some stuff you're not hearing elsewhere. And you know, I'd like to be able to take credit for all of these ideas, but I talk to very learned people. That's one of the nice things about getting a gig like this working at the great Fox News. And so I get to steal their ideas, just as I stole the ideas of the people that worked for me at the police department, which is how I got myself promoted. Okay. You have now essentially three new members of the squad, all of them coming out of New York, and all of them almost perfect shoe-ins in November to make Congress. Now, in a practical sense, let's understand what changed. You have three deadlock reliable votes for anything Democratic that's proposed in Congress. Knee-jerk, reflexive lock votes for the left just got replaced by knee-jerk, reflexive lock votes for the left. Practically nothing changed. Okay, in terms of the balance of power, and I'm going to focus on one particular race, which is Espelot, who a Dominican guy who has been like a fixture up in Washington Heights, and Chevalier, who is, I think, the most reprehensible of the people who just won the nomination. I think even if many of her voters knew more about her, they wouldn't have voted for her, although maybe they would. Understand that she was put in by short-timers here in New York, that is people who were probably here less than 2 years, same people that voted for Mamdani, under 30, white, overeducated, underemployed kids who just arrived here and want free stuff, okay? And I'm stealing the free stuff line from the great Bill O'Reilly a number of years ago on Fox News. When he saw this trend developing among the Democratic Party, he used to he would default to that term all the time. You say they just want free stuff. This is the Democrats are becoming the free stuff party. All right. So what have you really lost if you're the Republicans in Congress? You haven't lost any votes, because the day Espelot

going to pounce on, to use the term that's used these days, which is to say it gives you a talking point. Even James Carville, all right, who I think, like, you know, better lay off drinking the 90-proof kerosene or whatever the hell it is he drinks down there in Louisiana. First of all, the guy's starting to look like a Gila monster. I'm sorry, but, you know, I don't like to talk about looks too much here. But let's be frank. And the guy is turning into Gollum, all right? I'm looking over his shoulder for Frodo to turn up. But whatever he's imbibing, this guy, you know, he's ranting and raving that he doesn't even want to be a Democrat anymore. And, you know, I don't know if he realizes it, but that's great, because what he's doing is scaring people off of that party and so that they would look for an alternative. All right. So you've given the Republicans a strong talking point in almost every context to say, well, your base is now communist. And don't kid yourself, they're communists, all right? Don't fall for this crap. The DSA, which is some locution that, you know, some think tank or something on the left got probably paid $10 million. And if you look into it enough, it'll be our tax money. Then you came up with this locution, democratic socialist. All right. You have to have the IQ of a houseplant to not believe that that's just a cover for communism. Of course it is. Mamdani, in his inaugural, literally said, quite cognizantly, it was no accident, somebody wrote that speech and he read it and approved it, the warm embrace of collectivism. And then he, among his most radical appointments, probably the most radical, was not only his housing czar, his housing chancellor, as it's called here in town, which is a little scary, but actually the housing czar, the housing commissioner. And they're already putting in place their policies to make it impossible to be a landlord in New York. They're putting in all these metrics that they can use so they can take the building away from you and the government runs it, or some kind of collective. That's communism. People living in communes. Hello. All right. That's what they're trying to set up. Chevalier, who I just mentioned, who beat Espelot in a Democratic primary up in Washington Heights, heavily Dominican area, is an avowed communist. She has stated it and says it. So you don't have to take my word for it. Take her own word for it. All right. So Republicans have been gifted a very potent talking point for anybody, I would argue, over 40. All right. So then what is the second thing that the Republicans have potentially gained here by having this occur? Well, you've got the fact now that you're going to have a very good media arm that you can leverage. I don't want to use the word weaponize. That's ugly. Leverage. Let's use that. Because what they are is an expansion of the squad. We all know that. And what the squad does is irrelevant. They are an utterly irrelevant. They are the do-nothing caucus. They propose no practical bills. They push through no real legislation. They'll vote left every time, of course. But they create ugats, nothing, nada, bupkis. All right? You will never see Rashida Tlaib create and shepherd through Congress a bill that will be voted on. In fact, they promulgate stuff. It never gets off the drawing board because their own party kills it. So in a way, the Republicans have gained a caucus that the Democrats will isolate in the same way you try to isolate a cancer from spreading. That's where the squad resides in the Democratic Party. All right. They are the bad kids in the corner. And they are the loudest members of the Democratic Party. And so you've gained a whole media narrative here, if you're on the right, that you can point to and say, there they are. You don't want to be that. And their own lunacy serves you on the right, because they are going to be counted upon to say the kind of things that will go viral. Yeah, the lefty media will try to ignore it, but it seeps through on social media, etc. And people do see this. Not enough, but people do see it. They're, you know, the mainstream media is too concerned with whether or not there's algae in the reflecting pool. The cover of Washington Post the other day, by the way, ignoring this major shift on the Democratic Party side. And they're still obsessed. They literally have somebody assigned to cover the algae, for the love of God. Now, we're going to go into this a little bit more with our guests, but I want to close this point out. That doesn't mean they're not dangerous. Because there were, what, 5 members of the squad?

0: Now there's going to be eight. Next thing you know, they're going to be into double figures. And so while I am, excuse me, putting something of a happy face on this, let's recognize that it's not all biscuits and gravy, because this could spread just as cancers do, to stay with that analogy. We're going to be talking more about that on the other side of the break. Fox Across America, welcome to the show.
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0: Guys, Paul Morrow here, Fox Across America, crowd of thousands joining us in studio. Listen to that, huh? Welcome to the gig, kids. All right. We have a really interesting guest and somebody I have been chasing for a bit and somebody who has, in my opinion, the best name in all of media. We have Judge Glock. I'm going to introduce Judge Glock here because he's got such an interesting background. He's written for everybody under the sun, all the publications. I don't need to go through them. You've heard them all, Wall Street Journal, New York Times. He's also an economist, but he does something that on the left, they call it intersectionality. When they talk about it, I don't know what it means, but it's so interesting to talk to somebody who has a perspective where various doctrines come together, which is how real life works. So let's get him on. Enough out of me. Judge, first of all, welcome to the show.
16: Oh, thanks so much for having me, Paul. Very much appreciated and look forward to talking.
0: So I got all kinds of questions loaded up for you, but I'm going to indulge me just for a moment. So my everybody's talking about what just happened politically here in New York. And we have these three candidates, DSA, from where I sit, they're communists. Certainly Chevalier is, if you listen to her. And they're now going to represent New York in Congress because they're certainly going to win in the fall. Now, my perception of why a lot of this is happening, and you're the perfect guy for this, is that there are a lot of young people who are disappointed with the opportunities that are out there for them in America. The world's changing so fast. Technology's changing so fast. You got AI coming in, displacing jobs. But I continually go back to the idea that starting with the Clinton administration, we shipped our manufacturing base to Asia. Most favored nation status that we granted China permanently, their entry into the World Trade Organization, all of that meant that that base was going to just disappear, and it did. And so the Rust Belt is gone. You have the sort of hillbilly elegy narrative that captures that, I believe. And now these kids are looking around and say, well, what for me? I'm not in a major city. There's no jobs. I'm overeducated. I owe $100,000 in student loans. What do? I want the loan forgiven, and I want to go to a city that's promising me three hots and a cot for the rest of my life. What am I getting wrong, and how do we fix it if I'm right?
16: There's a lot of truth in that. The decline of American manufacturing is obviously kind of the biggest economic story of the past 60, 70 years. Now, I wouldn't overemphasize that as a factor in New York City's shift, because obviously that's been a city that's always been much more white collar. It used to have a huge garment manufacturing industry. People forget. In fact, the kind of the biggest industrial cluster in America was that downtown garment manufacturing. It had about 300,000 people.
0: We should have left it with the mafia. We'd still have it, but that's a different story. Anyway, go ahead.
16: That is a different story. And there was a lot of bad unions, and other, including some communist-led unions that drove that that industry to bankruptcy in New York and drove it down south and eventually overseas.
0: Very
16: so,
0: true.
16: You know, those sorts of things definitely have a kind of knock-on effect on how young people see the economy. And I mean, I think that the shortest answer is that inflation has been high for a long time, especially since the beginning of the Biden administration. And that's just really been cutting paychecks in a way we haven't seen, frankly, since the 1970s. So if you looked at the 2024 election, what group of voters swung actually most over to Trump in that period? It was actually the youngest voters. You know, people always think of, you know, kind of the Republican Party as being a little older and the Democratic Party as being much younger. But in that period, if you look at the biggest shift in votes, it was that under 30 crowd. And when you zeroed in on what are their biggest complaints about the state of the country going into that 2024 election, and they said cost of living. That's the number one thing. And if you zero in even a little more on that, you look, what's the number one issue in cost of living? Well, of course, it's housing. Housing's about a third of the average families.
0: Yeah.
16: It's about a third of your average family's expenditures, just absolutely huge. Nothing else in your kind of spending bucket comes close to that. And we've just seen housing prices get totally out of control, especially in places like New York City. So you had a lot of people in America, even in New York City, who shifted right in 2024. You know, but unfortunately, not a lot can change in, say, a year and a half, 2 years. So we still see relatively high inflation. And obviously, that we haven't seen housing prices come down, which, frankly, the federal government can't do that much about.
0: That's right.
16: So you have all these radicalized young kids. Like you mentioned, they got college degrees. They've seen the cost of living gone up. They see the cost of housing go up. And they kind of don't know what to do with that energy. And so right now, that's being really well captured by these DSA candidates who kind of smother this general affordability agenda on top of a really, really radical ideology. And I think, frankly, besides there's just the fact that there's a small pool of voters in these Democratic primaries in New York City, they've just managed to put a much more smiling face on an ideology that really approaches, you know, for some of these people, like Chevalier, you mentioned kind of regular old communism, which is quite astounding. So, yeah, that, like you mentioned, a lot of these factors go into it, but I still think it's like cost of living and housing has really been the big ones.
0: All right. So let's take that for granted. And let's also recognize, by the way, and you're 100% right in everything you just said. Let's recognize that, first of all, as you put your finger on, nobody voted. All right. It's something like 10% of the eligible Democratic voters actually came out, 10 to 15%, depending on which one of the elections. And that's traditional over the last few elections in New York. That's how we've gotten the clown show that we've gotten. I'm sorry. But starting with Bill de Blasio, it's been a race to the bottom, you know, but that's, again, that's another series of podcasts. But you have these kids now who are coming from elsewhere to New York. So what I would argue is a lot of these people, they're new, they're Aravistes. They've just gotten here, a lot of them. And they came here because there's nothing back home. All right? You're growing up in Akron, Ohio, or wherever it is, someplace in the Rust Belt, Allentown, dudes. Oh, what a terrible fire, by the way, in Allentown. And we hope those people are okay. But you came from these areas that traditionally you could get a good blue-collar gig, union gig very often. You had benefits. You could raise a family. You know, were you going to be Elon Musk? No, but you had your hopes for the future. You had a pension. You had the three hots and a cot, as I use as a shorthand. You come to New York, and now you're rooming with somebody, and they want that as a lifestyle, and they think out to the end of their lives. This is it. That is to say, nothing aspirational. It's so passive to me that there's almost like a psychological element to it. They don't even talk about getting housing. I've had people, discussions with people from the Gen Z, and not as one after it, they're calling Gen Alpha or something. I don't know who makes these things up. And they talk about the fact that, why buy a house? I don't need a house. I'm going to rent for the rest of my life, and I'm going to have a roommate. And, you know, all that's traditional, the trad wife stuff. I don't want any part of that. A lot of it's women, by the way. All right. That's just a fact. It is what it is. All right. Not all, but a lot. Okay. So my point is this. As a professor of economics, now you're with the Manhattan Institute, which thinks long and hard about that. Nobody better for this kind of stuff. How do you change the metric. Forget New York City. It's a lost cause because we both know that with, in terms of housing anyway, just because of the rent control situation here, nobody wants to build. And Mamdani is vilifying landlords. How are we going to get, we got to take a break, guys? All right, now I'm asking a question I ate up all the time. Can he stick around? Can we keep him? Oh, we do. All right, I got to go. Folks, Judge Glock, I'm sorry for stepping on. I thought we had more time with you. We're going to have you back. You're a terrific guest, and we'll see you soon.
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18: I'm Laurel Lee. Our top story, Secretary of State Marco Rubio is wrapping up a Mideast trip aimed at winning support from allies in the region for the preliminary U.S. peace deal with Iran. NBC's Matt Bradley has more.
19: He is in the Gulf region visiting Kuwait, Bahrain, and the United Arab Emirates, three countries that bore a lot of the brunt of Iran's retaliation against the U.S. and Israeli attacks against Iran that started in late February.
18: Today, Rubio was in Bahrain for a meeting of the Gulf Cooperation Council, where he said that the U.S. wants peace with Iran, but not at any price. He reassured foreign ministers that a peace deal with Iran would take into account the interest of U.S. allies. He also said that Iran requiring tools from ships passing through the Strait of Hormuz is unacceptable. Could there be life on the red planet? Fox's CJ Papa with more.
20: NASA's Perseverance rover has detected complex carbon molecules in Martian rocks that are already in the spotlight for bearing potential signatures of ancient microbial life. The form of carbon detected, known as MMC, can originate from living organisms. Geological processes can also produce the material, meaning its detection does not amount to proof of past Martian life. The mudstone rocks on the Bright Angel outcrop caused a stir in 2024 when the Perseverance rover discovered intriguing surface spots and nodules that resemble features produced by fossilized microbes on Earth. CJ Papa, Fox News.
18: You might want to check your junk drawers. An old coupon could be worth some new money. ABC's Dave Packer reports.
21: 3 years after filing for bankruptcy, Bed Bath & Beyond is on the comeback trail. The retailer is planning to open nearly 24 locations nationwide through a partnership with the Container Store. And if you've held on to one of those Bed Bath & Beyond infamous blue coupons, you could win big. The chain says it will still honor its old coupons. In fact, it's looking for the oldest surviving coupon, part of a contest for a home transformation. Dave Packer, ABC News.
18: Laurel Lee, WDBO News.
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25: Variable clouds for the rest of tonight with overnight lows in the mid-70s. For your Friday, more of the same, sun and clouds early, then scattered showers and thunderstorms developing in the afternoon. Highs once again in the mid-90s. And we'll keep the rain and storm chances going for the weekend with high temperatures Saturday and Sunday again in the mid-90s. From Channel 9 Eyewitness News, I'm meteorologist David Heckard.
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10: Guys, Paul Morrow here, Fox Across America, having sat in for the great Jimmy Failla. And as ever, I want to thank Jimmy for allowing me this opportunity to talk to all of you. So what did we learn today as we wrap up this show? Well, let's look at our guests. First of all, we had Judge Glock on, who talked to us about the fact that America's manufacturing base has been hollowed out. That was a tragic decision made by the Clinton administration back in the 90s, and we are still paying for it with having displaced American youth looking out there and not seeing the kind of opportunity that they should, because when that manufacturing base goes, all the attendant businesses go with it. The management, the support networks, and all of that stuff. Then we have Bruce Blakeman, who is running hard for the New York State governor. He made the point that upstate New York and New York in general has to be revitalized. It all comes down to the economy and, again, alternatives. And then, of course, Lydia Moynihan, Brianna Lehman, all making the point that young people do need to see these alternatives, but they're just not hearing it in school. Kennedy, of course, gave us the World Cup. And then, of course, we had Taylor at the end. What's the point overall? The point is this. We are a capitalist nation. You can't guarantee outcomes, of course, but you can guarantee, as I said, equality of opportunity. We're not the land of guaranteed outcomes. We are the land of opportunity. And that's what's being missed and lost in the sauce here. I'm on the 5 today, so make sure you tune in and tell me how great I was. And by the way, catch me at opsdesk.org. I am Paul Morrow. Thank you for being with us.
11: 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Now, seeing my grandson out on the water, it means everything to me. 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
26: Variable clouds for the rest of tonight with overnight lows in the mid-70s. For your Friday, more of the same, sun and clouds early, then scattered showers and thunderstorms developing in the afternoon. Highs once again in the mid-90s. And we'll keep the rain and storm chances going for the weekend with high temperatures Saturday and Sunday again in the mid-90s. From Channel 9 Eyewitness News, I'm meteorologist David Heckard.
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4: All right, let's do it. 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Jamie Markley, David Van Camp, Scott Robbins.
7: Yep.
4: Okay, man. Maybe you saw the footage of the earthquake in Venezuela. Oh, holy smokes, man.
7: Yeah, it's back-to-back earthquakes in Venezuela. What, 100 miles away from Caracas or so?
4: Mm-hmm.
7: So you got a 7.3 magnitude earthquake, followed in less than a minute by 7.5, the strongest earthquake that they've had in over 100 years. And USGS is expecting that the death toll will probably be in the thousands.
4: Oh, man.
7: It's just the scenes of utter destruction. It's just heartbreaking. And the president did put out on Truth Social that he has instructed all agencies of our government to get ready to move quickly. We must be there for our new friends and great friends.
4: Yeah. He's doing the right thing. I don't know how much you can do. I mean, yes, aid and everything else. The damage, though. Yeah. Well, it's the rescue part now. Yes. I mean, and it's so sad, though.
7: No doubt. Northern California was feeling a different earthquake.
4: You know, every time you hear that, you know what I'm thinking. Mm-hmm. It's that one they say is going to happen at some point in time in the Pacific Northwest.
7: Cascadia subduction zone or whatever, yeah.
4: Yeah, which is just terrifying. Of course, you never know when it's going to happen. That's the thing about an earthquake.
7: Mm-hmm.
4: Well, when you live on the fault line...
7: Yes.
4: Hard to get insurance. Well, and a lot of times, you know, we've talked to a lot of different people. Like, yeah, I understand, but I don't think it's going to happen in my lifetime. And then you just pray it doesn't.
7: Yeah.
4: So, yeah, that, of course, is making big news. Big news politically in the United States is the takeover of the Democratic Party. Because Democratic Socialists are not Democratic.
7: No.
4: That's the thing. It's in the title, but it's so freaking misleading, and I don't think a lot of people get it.
7: Right. No, they say, well, it's not socialist, it's democratic socialist. And then you look at the DSA platform, Democratic Socialists of America.
4: Yes.
7: And they're like, yeah, abolish the Supreme Court, abolish the presidency. Mm-hmm. Well, wait a minute. And the Senate. Get rid of the Senate.
4: I mean, you might as well just call it the Marxist Party.
7: Yes.
4: But people don't seem to understand that. It's like, well, it's like a version of the Democratic Party. No, not really.
7: They hate Democrats. But that's what, you know, socialists and or communists have done in governments around the world. You know, you sort of have this incremental creep, and then you find a way to win. And they brag about this. In New York, you have heavily blue districts. And they say, okay, well, all we got to do is go in there because, you know, turnout's going to be at like 6% or whatever.
4: Right.
7: You get enough of your buddies out there who are going to go and vote for you, and you can win.
4: Yes.
8: Yeah, turnout was 7%.
7: Yeah.
8: And, I mean, that's no one turned out. The people who turned out were the Democratic Socialists.
4: Yep. And they're good at getting those people to go
7: they
4: out
7: sure
4: and vote.
7: Are.
8: Well, they don't need that many.
4: Yeah.
7: And so the top Democrat in the House, Hakeem Jeffries, he's got some real problems right now because that happened in his own backyard this week. You know, people who want to defund the police literally said they want to destroy Western civilization and so on. And so they want to get rid of Hakeem, too. So he was asked about that.
4: Yeah, him and his sombrero.
7: Yeah.
4: They don't care anything about him. They're like, hey, you may have this sort of name and this image of someone that is representative of the Democratic Party. We don't care.
7: Nope.
4: You're on the other side.
7: Yeah.
4: I guess he's not in denial anymore?
7: Or is he? I don't know. He was asked about this on CNBC.
4: Okay.
27: They were saying, you're next, about Hakeem Jeffries. You're next. You're next. You're next. You can't think this is a positive development in New York politics, can you? And all they'll just, you know.
4: That's that Joe Kernan guy?
7: Yeah.
4: He's hilarious.
7: Yeah. He is.
27: You know, Dems will be Dems or something like that. I don't see how you can say that. You need to reject those things. I think.
28: First of all, I've clearly rejected those things. That's number one. Number two, and my record speaks for itself, this is not a Dems will be Dems situation. Donald Trump is the president of the United States of America right now. Are you kidding me?
4: Oh, my gosh.
8: Here we go.
7: Okay.
4: The old pivot.
7: Well, that's a fine pivot there, Mr. Sombrero, but you've got actual communists getting into your party now.
4: Yes. Well, dude, that reminds me of, I got a couple of clips from Mark Halperin. I'll save one for later. But he was talking about, they've ignored this for like 10 years.
24: Absolutely.
4: Democrats.
24: They've allowed it to happen.
1: It's
24: going to
1: be fascinating in the context of the midterms and then the presidential to see if the wing of the party that says, we don't want to be a socialist party. We don't want a hostile takeover of the Democratic Party by the Socialist Party. We're going to have to stand up to that wing of the party. We'll see if anybody does it. Chuck Schumer and Hakeem Jeffries have known for a decade what's happening. And they do not have the nerve and the courage and the skill

0: kind of brought her under control. Well, now that leash is gone now because Hakeem doesn't have the ability to do it. He doesn't have the subtlety to do it.
1: No.
2: Well, they don't have right. I mean, and they're so afraid of the meanness of the other side and, you know, calling him out, and they won't do it.
1: Well, the thing about Hakeem, if we're to be honest, okay, how did he get the gig? It's because of his name and the way he looks.
0: Mm-hmm.
1: It was never about skill with that guy.
0: No.
1: We know this. The insiders talk about it. But he looked the part. The DEI will kill you in the end because you're not putting the best people in positions to be successful.
2: He's twisting in the wind now, that's for sure.
1: Mm-hmm. No doubt about it.
2: Wow.
1: And so now you got 3 million New Yorkers represented by socialists.
0: Yes. So the socialists, they're feeling really emboldened right now. I think the one silver lining is that I think they are going to read into this more than is warranted, in that they think there's this sort of broad support all over America for this. And it's like, right. Well, hold on a second. You know, I'm not going to downplay the victory in New York, but that doesn't play in a lot of areas in the United States. But, you know, they've done a good job in New York. You got to give them, they've done a good job of getting power in New York. Stu Smith, I think he works for the Manhattan Institute. He captured this DSA Zoom call where one party leader said, hey, Democrats have lost and there's no turning back.
1: Okay, roll it.
3: Don't even try it. We control these areas. We won by massive margins. We have a Democratic Socialist mandate in New York City.
1: Oh, I heard this, dude.
3: Next slide, please. So, in addition to the mayor, more than 3 million New Yorkers are now represented by socialists at multiple levels of government. And in some cases, that is every level government. So this is Greenpoint, Williamsburg, Bushwick, the People's Republic of Ridgewood, Fort Greene, East New York, Cypress Hills, Sunnyside, the People's Republic of Astoria, Long Island City, Richmond Hill, Ozone Park, Morningside, Harlem, Washington Heights, Inwood, the Bronx, Woodside, Bed-Stuy, Crown Heights, Lower Manhattan, Woodhaven, and probably more.
1: Yeah.
0: Yep.
1: Man, oh man. And different people have brought up over time, Dearborn, Michigan.
0: Mm-hmm.
1: How did that happen? People say, how in the world did that happen? Now, if you were close to that area, you saw it happen over time, right?
0: Mm-hmm.
1: New York's going to be Dearborn, Michigan.
0: Yeah.
1: Give it some years, but that's where it's headed.
2: It could be much worse.
1: It could be.
2: Yeah.
1: No doubt about it. Yeah. More on that later. You know, there's a big shouting match yesterday with Trump's GOP senators.
0: What I heard.
2: I talked to some friends this morning about this. And remember what it's like when you get called into the boss's office and there's two or three people in there and he just starts screaming at you.
1: Yeah.
2: It's not a fun day. It's a bad day.
1: No.
2: Trump closed the door yesterday and just went nuts.
1: Yeah. I've heard you get yelled at.
2: Yes.
1: And you've heard me get yelled at.
2: Yes.
1: I remember it because I came to your defense.
2: Yes.
1: You let me just twist in the wind. Boy, it sucks to be you today, Markley. Whew!
2: I became a Democratic Socialist.
1: Anyway, ABC, Good Morning America. This was some coverage of what happened.
4: President Trump clashing with Republican senators over the war with Iran and other issues during a closed door meeting on Capitol Hill, where the session got so tense, a shouting match broke out. Chief White House correspondent Mary Bruce has the story. Good morning to you, Mary.
1: Yeah.
5: Good morning, Michael. And months of growing tension between the president and Republicans on the Hill really boiled over yesterday. Behind closed doors, the president berating Senate Republicans, even labeling one who pushed back a lunatic. But this morning, signs they're already falling back in line.
1: Yes. Okay. Talking about war powers.
0: Yeah, the war powers
2: thing. Yeah.
1: Yes. So they go through the whole war powers thing, and Cassidy, I won't be bullied, and then he ends up voting the other way. Yes.
0: Yeah.
1: So once they get past that part, then they're getting to this other thing.
5: Later, Cassidy changed his vote, saying after that shouting match, a meeting with Vice President J.D. Vance and Special Envoy Steve Witkoff at the White House addressed many of his concerns. Trump's Hill visit was off to a rocky start before he even got there. Just before arriving, Trump blindsided lawmakers, abruptly canceling plans to sign a major housing bill, a rare bipartisan cooperation on a key issue that is top of mind for voters, a bill Republicans had hoped to tout heading into the midterms.
6: We just passed something that we're all proud of. 85 votes in the Senate, 385 votes in the House.
1: Okay.

0: You see where this is going, right?
1: Yes. Yep.
0: Mean Trump doesn't care about people in their homes and affordability.
2: Mm-hmm.
0: Okay? But as far as the SAVE Act, listen to how this is positioned.
3: Make housing more available to Americans. Mm-hmm. We all need that. In red states and blue states, Trump blew it up.
4: Trump's own press secretary had hailed the bill as one of the most significant pieces of housing affordability legislation in American history.
0: It's still going to get passed.
1: Yeah, he didn't blow it up. He can't blow it up, actually.
0: But they're not going to tell you that. They're going to leave you twisting in the wind to believe, oh, no, he killed it. Anyway.
4: The stage set for the signing when Trump took to social media, dismissing the bill as an issue of minor importance and announcing he won't sign it until Congress acts on his top priority.
0: Listen.
4: Tough new voting restrictions, even though there isn't enough Republican support to pass it. The voting bill would mandate proof of citizenship to register to vote and greatly restrict mail-in voting, though instances of non-citizen voting and fraud involving mail-in ballots are both very rare.
1: Oh, okay. Very rare. Right. Well, the problem is that, like, in states like California, the fraud is legalized. So actually isn't technically fraud when you're harvesting ballots and all of that and getting 100%. Dropped them off in the mailbox.
0: Yes.
5: And life is just a big chessboard for that guy.
0: Yeah. Tell you, man.
5: Moving pieces around.
0: The way they take a story and slant it to leave the viewer believing something that isn't true,
1: yeah,
0: it's an art form for them.
2: Mm-hmm.
0: Total deception. It's what it is all the time. Study out says the pop music has grown meaner and more immoral over the past 60 years. We needed a study for that?
1: Right.
0: Really?
1: Well, yeah. It goes from I want to hold your hand to wet bleep bleep wop.
0: You know? Yes. It's like the song scored across 10 moral dimensions and split into pairs. And over the past six decades, the vice categories, harm, cheating, betrayal, subversion, and degradation, all increased in pop lyrics. Care, fairness, loyalty, authority, and purity largely declined, it says. Really?
1: Yeah.
0: You mean, bitch better have my money isn't about purity?
1: No.
0: Heck you say. All right, another crazy story we got to get to, and the five stories we're watching today, straight ahead.

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10: A record number of cities across the U.S. now have starter homes valued at $1 million or more. According to Zillow, 242 cities across 26 states have housing markets with that price tag as the entry point for home ownership. California has the most cities, with second being New York. New Jersey, Florida, and Massachusetts round out the top five. Anthropic is accusing Chinese technology firm Alibaba of extracting capabilities from its Claude AI program. A letter sent to two members of Congress states operators linked to Alibaba carried out roughly 29 million exchanges with Claude using fraudulent accounts and called it the largest extraction campaign of its kind. President Trump will visit Mount Rushmore to help mark the country's 250th birthday. Trump announced that he'll attend the America 250 fireworks celebration on July 3rd.
11: Traffic is a mess this afternoon because of a crash I-4 eastbound before Central.
12: Stuck on the highway and wishing you could have avoided the headache?
11: You can use Palm Parkway or Apopka Vineland Road to get past this and save yourself some time.
12: Or maybe you are wondering when things will clear up.
13: And as I'm looking at the cameras, the road ranger, well, he is finishing picking up the last cones there. We now have all lanes back open.
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19: All right, number five, a federal judge has blocked the Trump administration's rule allowing states to ban people from using food stamps to buy junk food. The judge says, well, Congress is the only one who can do that. That was a direct quote, by the way.
20: So that's going to go to another court, right?
19: Yeah, it will.
20: And then it'll go back in Trump's face. Like, oh, it just goes on and on, right?
19: Yeah. Number four, a big day at the Supreme Court. That's what the next three stories are about. The Supreme Court struck down a Hawaii law that made it a crime for legal concealed carry permit holders to bring their guns onto private property that's open to the public unless they have the property owner's specific consent. So basically, if you're going into a restaurant, you've done all that you needed to do to get your concealed carry permit in Hawaii, which is quite a task. And if you go into that restaurant and you don't have the owner's specific permission, can I bring my gun in here? Yeah, that's fine. You couldn't bring it in. So the Supreme Court says, no, that's rewriting the Second Amendment. No, that is an undue burden on that person. The decision also impacts California, Maryland, New York, and New Jersey, who all have similar laws. Number three, the Supreme Court also ruled 6-3 that the Trump administration can actually make temporary protected status temporary for Haitians and Syrians. Yeah.
20: Well, that only makes sense.
19: Right. And then number two, they also ruled 6-3 that migrants coming from Mexico who show up at the border have not arrived in the United States and are not allowed to apply for asylum. Imagine that. If you're not in the United States, the Trump administration could say you have not arrived in the United States. Wow. And then number one, just tragedy. Further south, Venezuela was hit by back-to-back earthquakes today. At least one was the largest to ever hit. I'm sorry, largest to hit Venezuela in more than a century. The USGS expects that the death toll will likely run into the thousands. President Trump has directed agencies that could help to do so and figure out how to do so as quickly as possible.
20: All right. Well, speaking of courts, I saw this lawsuit and wanted to bring it up to see if you guys think he's got a case or not. 84-year-old guy in Florida, Edward Boltz, suing Waffle House because last year he saw an ad for their limited edition strawberry shortcake waffle in the window outside.
19: Mm-hmm.
20: He says, I was completely distracted by this delicious image and tripped over an abnormally high curb and fell. He smacked face first into the pavement.
19: Okay.
20: And he actually had to be hospitalized. His lawyer says he suffered some severe and permanent injuries, including a torn rotator cuff.
19: Mm-hmm.
20: And they're accusing Waffle House of increasing the risk of harm beyond ordinary conditions by prioritizing marketing and visual appeal over pedestrian safety.
21: Get out of my sight. No.
20: Looking for $300,000.
21: Lawyer took that case too. All right, get out.
19: $300,000.
21: I was distracted by a strawberry waffle.
19: Hold on, I'm going to the mall. I'm going to trip outside of Victoria's Secret.
20: Scott did once. This is the Markley Van Camp and Robin Show.
21: I tripped outside of Victoria's Secret or a Waffle House.
20: You tripped over your speech inside the Victoria's Secret. The one time we went there.
21: Oh yeah. Yeah.
20: You couldn't get a word out.
19: Special for Scott.
21: No, man. I know. Well, you're holding things up and. What do you think of this? I don't know, man.
20: I was buying
21: a
20: gift.
21: I don't know.
20: I think you got to act like you've been there before, dude.
21: I know.
20: All right, biggest story of the day, David.
19: That y'all had a bros day out at Victoria's Secret.
20: We were at that place for something else, and I'm like, oh, yeah, I should pick up a gift.
21: Yes, we were at the mall for some reason. I don't remember what it was, but you were like, yeah, I need to pick up a gift. Let's go into Victoria's Secret. I'd never been in one in my life, and I didn't want to be in one. And then you're going about it, you're holding every piece of lingerie up, going, what do you think of this one?
20: Yeah. All right, got to get to a news
21: update. On you or your wife?
20: Straight ahead.

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0: ABC News, I'm Dave Packer. U.S. Navy ships and aircraft heading to support Venezuela after Wednesday's powerful earthquakes. Senior Vice President of International Programs for the International Rescue Committee, Kieran Donnelly, says it's going to be hard to get aid into areas of the country because of the damage.
1: Getting those routes open is going to be a major focus of certainly the Venezuelan government, but also their international partners.
0: The death toll has risen to at least 235, and some there believe that number will eventually reach the thousands, at least 25,000 people still unaccounted for. A federal judge blocked part of President Trump's executive order that would mandate how states run mail-in voting operations. Supreme Court conservative majorities today ruled that the government can keep asylum seekers from entering the U.S. and can cancel the temporary protected status granted to Haitians and Syrians. In Ohio, just south of Cleveland, a house explosion triggered by a gas leak, leaving one person injured and...
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7: Variable clouds for the rest of tonight with overnight lows in the mid-70s. For your Friday, more of the same, sun and clouds early, then scattered showers and thunderstorms developing in the afternoon. Highs once again in the mid-90s. And we'll keep the rain and storm chances going for the weekend with high temperatures Saturday and Sunday again in the mid-90s. From Channel 9 Eyewitness News, I'm meteorologist David Heckard.
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0: right. The Markley Van Camp and Robin Show. I'm Jamie Markley, the Gen Xer, the Millennial David Van Camp, and the Sexy Boomer Scott Robbins. Mm-hmm. Okay. And I saw Fox, they were out talking to people in New York City, talking about the Democratic Socialists taking over. And the anti-Semitism, it's all over the place.
1: Oh, gosh, yeah.
0: It's something. This Jewish woman can barely believe what's going on.
2: I mean, it was ridiculous. You know how many times I see all different religions come shop in a kosher supermarket? Nobody's throwing them out. We're not telling them to leave or refund them. This is America. You can't do that. It's ridiculous what's going on over here. That's how it started in Nazi Germany.
0: Talking about Dan Goldman getting booted out of the coffee shop.
3: Yeah. Well, it is bizarre because in the three races that the communists won, the biggest issue really wasn't even affordability or anything else. It was Gaza.
0: Yes.
3: It's crazy.
0: It really is. And that's one of the things that, you know, different people will talk about it. Not talked about like legacy media. Well, that would be hateful. You're talking about, oh my gosh, well, what about especially Muslims going after Jewish people in New York City? Mm-hmm. And that being part of the platform, because it is. You can't ignore it.
3: Mm-hmm.
0: That's what's also happening in Michigan.
1: You shouldn't ignore it because it's blatantly out there. I mean, nobody's trying to hide it.
0: No.
1: They're just saying it.
0: I mentioned it before. A buddy of mine who grew up Muslim would say to me, first of all, American Christians and Americans in general are so naive and stupid to the overall plan of many Muslim groups. And it is take a little piece at a time. But the end goal is to take over the entire thing. And somehow saying that is controversial. It shouldn't be. Look at world history. By one means or another, that's what happens.
3: Mm-hmm.
0: Okay. To that, Mays Moore on X, he put this thing out from Joe Biden in 2020. And this is when he's talking to a Muslim group trying to get their vote. And the pandering is unreal.
3: Hmm.
0: So I thought this was worth a revisit. If you go back just a few years ago, because Democrats in a lot of ways have done this to themselves.
3: Yeah.
0: Roll it.
4: Muslim communities are the first to feel Donald Trump's assault on black and brown communities in this country with his vile Muslim ban. That fight was the opening barrage in what has been nearly 4 years of constant pressure and insults.
0: By the way, it was not a Muslim ban.
3: Yeah.
0: It was labeled that.
3: Mm-hmm.
1: Oh, I remember the Muslim ban, yeah.
0: Yeah, anyway.
4: Attacks against Muslim American communities. One of the things I think is important, I wish we taught more in our schools about the Islamic faith. Hadith from the Prophet Muhammad instructs, whomever among you sees a wrong, let him change it with his hand. If he is not able, then with his tongue. If he is not able, then with his heart. So many of you are living this teaching.
0: Okay, just stop there. You started laughing, David.
3: Well, it's just very funny hearing him.
1: Yeah.
3: One,
0: so,
3: try to
0: so
3: read.
0: Naive, too.
3: Yeah.
0: And bad.
3: Yeah.
0: Anyway, goes on.
4: In your own communities every day. Muslim American voices matter to our communities, to our country. But we all know that your voice hasn't always gotten recognized or represented or the recognition it deserves. Under this administration, we've seen an unconscionable rise in Islamic phobia. The incidents including kids being bullied in school. I want to work in partnership with you to make
0: really? Because you're also trying to bring the alphabet mafia into the schools, which is completely backwards of Muslim teachings.
3: Yes.
0: And it's quite the pickle when some of those parents are like, hey, you're teaching my kid what?
3: Yes.
0: And then all of a sudden they're like, oh, how are we going to live with both of these people?
3: Oh, my gosh. Don't you see my bumper sticker? It says coexist.
0: Exactly. Except that's not exactly taught in the Muslim faith.
3: Yeah.
1: Freaking Joe.
0: Oh, yeah. And there's more. Well, I'll get to the end of it. Here you go.
4: Or violence, prosecution, Muslim minorities around the world. Together, we can work to right the wrongs and see our world and see it better. Thank you so, so very much. And may peace be upon you.
0: What a pandering fool.
1: With their hands, with their tongues, with their hearts, with forced amputations.
0: Yes.
1: Thanks, Joe.
0: Yes. Get the parachute for the roof, yes, just in case. It's okay. We need parachute equity in this country.
3: Yes.
0: All right, David. Other stories out there. The judge ruled what in this case?
3: This may actually be a first. I think it is a first. But a woman in Florida several years ago, this is August of 2021, drowned her 15-month-old baby.
0: Ugh.
3: Stabbed her husband and stabbed her 16-year-old daughter. She's now, during a bench trial, that is to say there's no jury here, she's been found not guilty by reason of insanity. And the defense was COVID-19-induced insanity or psychosis. So Precious Bland is her name. You know. She was sick and apparently had hallucinations telling her to baptize the whole family. Now, prosecutors say, no, she lashed out because she thought her husband was cheating on her. Well, in the end, the judge believed the lawyer that, yeah, she, I guess, had COVID so bad that she was being told to fight the devil and drowned her baby.
0: What?
3: Yeah, here's her lawyer and also Precious after the ruling was handed down.
0: Okay.
5: There's so much that we don't know about COVID. And this was, you know, one of the first cases in the country to go to trial on COVID being in the defense to murder.
6: Just ready to get my life back together, my husband and my children, and just move forward.
3: I don't know, though. That
0: hold on a second. With her husband and her children. So she murdered the baby.
3: Yes.
0: They have siblings.
3: Yes. Five siblings.
0: And going back to them.
3: Yes.
0: Okay. The judge needs to be relieved of his gig for insanity.
3: Well, the Florida Attorney General, reacting to this, said, yeah, we're filing articles of impeachment. We hope that lawmakers can take this up and get him off the bench.
0: Oh, yeah.
1: Can you imagine how many COVID-induced insanity pleas will echo through the chambers now?
3: Well,
1: if this is allowed?
0: Oh, yeah.
1: You can blame it all on COVID.
0: Oh, yeah. Yeah. Think about the social contagion after COVID.
1: Well, yeah.
0: Of young girls all of a sudden identifying as boys.
1: Yes.
0: So is that just COVID insanity? No, you got to believe them. Mm-hmm. They really right. are right. dudes.
1: Right.
0: Is what the left tells us.
1: Yeah. Oh, good luck with this defense.
0: Oh, my gosh.
1: COVID insanity.
0: Yeah. And it gets crazier every day.
1: It does. And this is real.
0: All right, it's that time. We go around the table. It may not be the biggest story out there, but it caught your attention. You want to bring it in. David, today, what's your story?
3: Well, the Chicago City Council is trying to address those big teen takeovers where a bunch of young people swarm the streets. Then they start fighting because somebody gets disrespected. They set cars on fire.
0: Address it. Put them in jail.
3: Yeah, sometimes they kill each other. And exactly, that's the common sense approach is lock people up.
0: Sure.
3: Okay. But they brought in some teens to talk about why the kids are doing this into the city council.
1: Incredible.
0: Because they can.
1: It's yes. incredible.
0: Okay, yeah. Roll it.
7: Safety comes from creating environments where teens feel welcome, respected, and protected.
0: No, sorry, kid. That's not true. No, where there's actual consequences to your actions. Mm-hmm. Okay.
1: The old respect word reared its head again.
7: Yeah. Instead of focusing on restrictions, we should focus on creating more opportunities for young people.
8: They took all the free spaces from us, and they expect us not to go to the beach or go down.
0: They took the free what?
3: Spaces.
1: Spaces?
0: I thought he said free speeches for a second. I was having a hard time there.
8: Free they spaces. Took all the free spaces from Got us, it. And they expect us not to go to the beach or go downtown. But there's nowhere for us to connect or meet new people.
0: Oh, no, that's too bad. Well, maybe you should learn how to behave.
3: Right. That's the thing. Like, nobody's mad because people are showing up at the beach just to have a good time. Like,
0: no.
3: It's when you have dozens, if not over 100 people, starting to smash crap. That's
0: exactly.
3: the problem.
1: Or when
3: Which
1: you
3: is
1: go
3: why
1: downtown,
3: there are further restrictions.
1: Right. Gather as a group and go knock off a jewelry store. You know, yeah. We don't like that.
0: Jeez.
1: We're not okay with that.
0: This is what happens when you put idiots in charge.
1: They don't have Brandon anything Johnson. To do it. You got to bring back midnight basketball because it worked.
0: Yeah. No, it didn't. All right, Scott, what do you got for your story?
1: My story today involves south of the border in a revealing little dispatch from the southern Mexico. A bunch of migrants there are waiting to enter the U.S., and they are currently and openly celebrating Democratic efforts to slash funding for border enforcement like DHS and ICE. Very happy with that. Slash, slash, slash. They're there and biding their time until they, in their words, Trump is gone. After that, we are coming. So they're just waiting there, biding their time for Trump to leave. And once they do, they're coming over the border.
0: Okay.
1: One more reason to vote Vance Rubio in 2028.
0: Yeah, no kidding. All right, for my story, a lot of talk of democratic socialists in the news.
1: I hate that term.
0: Well, I know you do. So I just happened to look up, what I was trying to find was a clip of all these crazy democratic socialists talking about what they're really about and how much they hate Democrats. I could never find the clip. No, we had it within the last couple of years. But I stumbled on something else. And it was highlights from a Democratic Socialist Convention in California a few years back. And it's interesting because this was at the height of the jazz hands movement, like the, instead of clapping, because it could trigger people and they do the thing with their fingers.
1: Yeah.
0: It was at the height of that, and just a few clips from that convention.
9: Right. Quick point of privilege. Quick point of personal privilege.
10: Yes.
9: Guys, first of all, James Jackson, Sacramento, he, him. I just want to say, can we please keep the chatter to a minimum? I'm one of the people who's very, very prone to sensory overload. There's a lot of whispering and chatter going on. It's making it very difficult for me to focus. Please, can we just, I know it's, we're all fresh and ready to go, but can we please just keep the chatter to a minimum? It's affecting my ability to focus. Thank you.
10: Thank you, comrade. Okay, is there a speaker?
0: That's right, comrade all the time.
1: Oh, God.
0: Oh, we're just getting started.
11: Yeah.
0: Just getting started.
10: Is there a speaker against name
12: point
10: chapter pronouns?
12: Privilege. Point of personal privilege.
10: Yes.
12: Please do not use gendered language to address everyone.
10: Okay.
9: Quick point of privilege once again. Quick point of privilege once again. Hi, James Jackson, Sacramento DSA.
0: He's back.
9: He, him. I have already asked people to be mindful of the chatter of their comrades who are sensitive to sensory overload. And that goes double for the heckling and the hissing. It is also triggering to my anxiety. Like, the be comradely doesn't isn't just for, like, you know, let's keep things civil or whatever. It's so that people aren't going to get triggered and so that it doesn't affect their performance as a delegate, okay? Your need to express yourself is important, but your need to express yourself should not trump or over... Like,
13: I see that no one's clapping for me. It could be because I'm not engaging, but it also is because everyone's doing this, and that's really important.
0: Okay, hold on. I'll pick that back up.
1: Oh, my God.
0: Apparently, there's hissing, too.
11: Dude.
0: I don't know exactly what that is.
11: Maybe that's furries, okay? You
0: maybe.
11: About that, you freak?
0: Maybe. Okay, go ahead.
13: Those loud bursts of noise, even though this is a noisy space, when we can do something like reducing that, that's really important. So please don't clap, shoot up these.
0: Yes.
13: We have a lot of disabled comrades, and a lot of those are invisible disabilities. You don't know who it is that is having a more difficult time navigating this space, and this space was not created with all of their needs in mind. So it's up to us to modify that space to make sure that everybody is able to move in the ways that they need to move.
0: Okay.
1: How does he even leave the house?
11: I would.
1: I mean, how does this guy, when he gets up in the morning, seriously?
11: I would love to be able to resurrect Lenin and Stalin and show them that video. Because they would kill themselves after they murdered everybody in that room.
0: It's incredible. And there's more to get to later if you want it. Oh, also, getting oral herpes from a roast beef from Arby's because somebody spit in it?
1: Yeah.
0: The details of that. Nimrod's in the news and a news update straight ahead.

0: Why'd I go to the doctor? 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
7: New reports indicate that Taylor Swift will marry NFL star Travis Kelce in New York's Madison Square Garden next month. Sources tell the New York Times that there will be a small gathering at the Garden on July 2nd for an intimate event. And then the next day, 1,000 guests will gather at the venue for a celebration. The CEO of NVIDIA says his company will prioritize U.S. interests over commercial considerations. Jensen Huang said NVIDIA chips won't work if they're smuggled into a restricted nation because there won't be any support or repairs. Fewer Americans than expected filed first-time requests for unemployment benefits last week. The Labor Department says it received 215,000 claims in the week ending June 20th. Most analysts had been expecting Thursday's number to come in at 223,000 or so.
6: Todd Minor Law presents WDBO's Fireworks at the Fountain on Saturday, July 4th at Lake Eola Park, powered by Nissan. 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
11: Any crazy side effects, like having to wear Depends or something like that?
12: On. You've heard the stories. 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
12: News update, David Van Camp. Your mic's off.
13: It is off.
14: Federal judge blocked the Trump administration's rule allowing states to ban people from using food stamps to buy junk food. Junk food is a human right.
12: Oh, gosh. And then there'll be another judge that's going to overturn that, and on we go.
13: Said hostess.
12: We got to get the Nimrods. Here we go.
15: When the going gets tough.
16: Damn it, this is too hard.
15: The dumb get dumber.
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16: I love the poorly educated.
12: All right. Nimrods in the News out of Oklahoma, broken bow at the Arby's. You had this woman, Jenica, order the roast beef. Well, she gets the roast beef, eats it, and then gets all of these symptoms of oral herpes.
13: Oh, God.
12: And then she heard the woman that was working at the Arby's was bragging about spitting in it. Oh, my gosh. This woman, last name Hendricks, then admitted, yeah, I did it. And apparently she was working at the Arby's with an outbreak of herpes, infection, painful lesions, and cold sores.
14: Oh, boy. Arby's, we've got the herpes.
12: Oh, golly. So, yeah, she's been arrested and facing, like, serious charges, like a felony. Poisoning food medicine with intent to injure.
13: Oh, God.
12: Oh, man, and that's Nimrods in the News.

0: Launch.
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10: From ABC News, I'm Dave Packer. Rescue crews in Venezuela searching around the clock for survivors in the rubble left behind after Wednesday's twin earthquakes.
11: Officials say at least 250 buildings have been damaged. This survivor saying it was like a horror movie.
12: De película de terror.
11: You can hear the fear from passengers on this plane on the tarmac in Caracas. Sections of the airport crumbling into a cloud of dust as travelers scramble to escape.
10: ABC's Victor Oquendo, the death toll in Venezuela has risen to at least 235. Thousands are unaccounted for. The Supreme Court handing President Trump a pair of wins Thursday, ruling 6-3 that the administration can, on its own, end temporary protected status for hundreds of thousands of migrants from Syria and Haiti. In the second ruling, the High Court allowing the Trump administration to turn away asylum seekers at the border. White House Deputy Chief of Staff Stephen Miller calling the decision's huge wins.
13: America's doors are closed fully to asylum seekers. We've set up agreements where if you want asylum, then we will find a country elsewhere in the world to take you. It's very simple, very elegant, very complete solution.
10: Meanwhile, a federal judge Thursday blocked part of President Trump's executive order on mail-in voting. It blocks the administration from imposing new regulations meant to increase the USPS oversight of mail-in voting. One of the most dangerous fire seasons in the state of Utah. That's how officials in the state describe what's happening is 4 fires now have consumed more than 141,000 acres. State Forester Jamie Barnes.
14: Every county in Utah is in severe drought. 22 counties are in extreme drought. We came out of the lowest snowpack on record, and the forecast heading into Friday and Saturday includes very strong winds and extremely low humidity. In some places, we may see gusts up to 40 to 50 miles per hour and humidity in the single digits.
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19: Variable clouds for the rest of tonight with overnight lows in the mid-70s. For your Friday, more of the same, sun and clouds early, then scattered showers and thunderstorms developing in the afternoon. Highs once again in the mid-90s. And we'll keep the rain and storm chances going for the weekend with high temperatures Saturday and Sunday again in the mid-90s. From Channel 9 Eyewitness News, I'm meteorologist David Heckard.
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25: Yep.
24: The headline, PBS, 8 convicted of terrorism charges in Texas Immigration Center shooting sentenced to decades in prison. You go into the story. A demonstrator who shot and wounded a police officer outside of Texas Immigration Center last July 4th was sentenced to 100 years in federal prison Tuesday, while other protesters accused of having links to Antifa were given multiple decades in federal prison.
25: Yeah, they staged an armed ambush at an ICE facility in Alvarado.
24: And Benjamin Song, it seems, was like the coordinator of this thing. But you got it all wrong here, according to Benjamin's attorney.
25: Mm-hmm.
24: Just a bunch of kids here with big hearts, really.
25: Okay.
24: Have you heard this?
25: No.
24: Okay.
26: Our issue with this case has always been, this isn't a bunch of terrorists. This is a bunch of kids and young adults who really have a really big heart and really wanted their voice to be heard. It was never intended anybody get hurt. It was never intended that any shots to be fired. They really just wanted to their voice to be heard and to make the people who they felt were unjustly in prison, make them feel better. Make them know that they've got people out there.
2: Okay, now that you've heard that, I just wanted to take a piece from the Daily Wire news reporting on this of a person they brought in to explain what had happened. To go along with what the lawyer just said, just kids, just big hearts, right?
3: Yeah. Going back to Song, he was accused of firing two AR-15 style rifles at three officers that day. Song also was said to have recruited his co-conspirators and communicated in encrypted chats with them online. Then he also was said to have instructed the group to actually get their rifles ready as they were preparing to shoot. He also fled the scene and was able to evade authorities for about 11 days after the attack.
2: But just big hearts, really.
4: Yeah, yeah, right. They caught him because of that big heart.
25: Well, mm-hmm. You know, and you know, those guys in ISIS, they just really love Allah. They want to share the love of the one true God and the Prophet Muhammad, peace be upon him.
2: Yes.
25: Big hearts.
2: And if you don't want to believe in that, then kaplooey. Well, they're forced to blow people up.
25: Exactly.
2: Okay. Mm. Yeah, that makes sense. Okay. Yeah, I'm AR glad. 100 years.
4: AR-15.
2: Well, it seems that they were just trying to make examples of them.
25: Yeah.
2: Yeah, the Antifa thing is not a game.
4: Well, I got no problem with it. If you want to make examples of him, maybe he'll stop the person that wants to do it again.
2: Exactly.
4: Maybe. Sure as heck won't hurt.
2: Maybe. We'll see. Okay, big story of the week for politics is the Democratic Socialists taking over.
25: Oh, yeah.
2: And you've got communists saying, I'm not a communist.
25: Well, they're not even really saying that. Daria Lisa Avila Chevalier is one of the communists that won a congressional primary in New York this week. And she was on MS Now. Ali Velshi, he's a journalist, you know, asked her about the fact that she's a communist.
2: Well, okay.
5: You're going to appear in all sorts of people's ads, all sorts of Republicans' ads to say, this is what you're going to get if you vote for the Democrats, a communist.
21: You know, I think that framing is one that I've been very proud to be able to say I don't respond to, one in which I have been very intentional to say I won't be reactive. We are presenting a vision of what we're fighting for, and I think for far too long we have had politics that is reactive to what Republicans are doing. What we need is Democrats who are actually going to present a positive vision, one that sets the tone for what we should be talking about.
2: Wow.
21: For far too long, this reactive conversation of what we should be afraid of has prevented us from being able to have a politics of hope and a politics of life that Democrats can actually identify with.
2: Boy, they sling that BS, don't they?
25: Oh, yeah. Well, they're trying to clean up the language. Because, again, every time the left starts losing an argument, they change the language. They change the meaning of words. And I just wonder what that would have come across as if, you know, somebody says, well, you know, Mr. President, a lot of Democrats say that you're a Nazi. How do you respond to that? And if he had given that kind of answer...
2: Oh, I'm just not going to answer that.
25: I'm not going to be reactive in that situation. No, he would say, no, I'm not a Nazi. What are you talking about?
2: It's ridiculous. But they're not going to say that.
25: No, because they are communists. They said so.
2: Defund the police.
25: Yeah.
2: Do away with it. Do away with ICE. Open borders.
25: Mm-hmm.
2: And on it goes. And I don't know if all the people that vote for them realize what it really is. I think some absolutely do.
25: Mm-hmm.
2: Others are just probably young and stupid. Don't know any better. They'll find out soon enough.
4: You're right about the language, though. Things, healthcare was one of the big ones.
2: Oh, with abortion?
4: Yeah. Well, and sex changes.
2: Oh, yeah, yeah.
4: Healthcare.
2: Mm-hmm. Yes. Again, man, I'll say it. It's about deception all the time with these people.
25: Yes.
2: Because if they actually led with what it really is,
4: right,
2: you would get no support.
4: Yeah, so you do. You
2: so it's about tricking people.
4: Just flower up the words a little bit.
2: Yeah.
4: Mm-hmm.
2: Yep.
4: That's Democratic Socialist. They can't say socialist.
2: No.
4: So they have to put the Democratic part because that softens
2: when
4: the blow.
2: You really can't
4: socialism.
2: Say Marxist.
4: No, you can't say that either.
2: But that's what it is.
4: Right, exactly.
2: But yeah, you soften it up. Yeah, that's part of it.

0: we probably should focus on new language about invest in communities, not in policing, these kinds of things, rather than trying to defend language that we were outmaneuvered around. And the focus was on, like, well, we need to
1: outmaneuver. It's a bad freaking idea.
2: Yeah. Right.
1: It doesn't work.
2: Right. But I think, again,
1: you numbskull,
2: if you're obsessed with just the language of argumentation instead of the subject of what you are arguing
3: right.
2: for, then, yeah, they're not in a position where they think, oh, maybe our ideas are wrong. They're in the idea, we're just not talking about it. Or they're in the mode of, we're just not talking about it in the right way.
3: Mm-hmm.
2: We're not deceiving people enough.
3: That's exactly it. Okay,
0: this was on, like, well, we need to reduce poverty. We need to provide, basic services to people. And I said, I don't think that's adequate. It falls into the same sort of trap of not being the public safety candidate and saying, actually, I'm the person who knows what we actually need to do. There are programs here. And I'm like, that's the language that we need.
3: Okay. Yeah. And most people, when it comes to politics, don't pay that close attention. There's other things going on. So if it's flowery enough language, it seems like a nice guy.
2: Mm-hmm. Right.
3: Like that Mamdani guy.
2: Yeah.
3: Maybe you didn't know any better. Say it was just the sounds turned off and all you do is see video of him. Wow, looks like he gets along with everybody. He's always happy.
2: Yeah.
3: Yeah. A lot of people are duped by that.
4: He wants to ruin the country you live in. But besides that, heck of a nice guy.
3: Right.
4: Yeah.
3: Well, if Satan came to you with two horns and a tail, you'd be like, holy crap, I'm running.
4: Right.
3: It's usually something else.
4: Yeah, it's Madonna.
3: It could be hot.
4: Yeah.
3: Something. Well, you're talking like 35 years ago.
4: Right, exactly.
3: You're not talking about modern day.
4: She's passed the torch.
3: Yes.
4: The devil
2: now
4: torch.
2: She does have the horns and the tail.
3: Yes. But back in the day, you should have read Proverbs 5 before going to see Madonna. Holy smokes. Meanwhile, Harry Enten is talking about how popular the Democratic Socialists are. Check it.
5: The Democratic Socialists of America have a higher net favor rating than the Democratic Party does, at least those who are members of Congress. I mean, just take a look here. Dem Socialists of America, plus 17 points. Democrats in Congress, plus 4 points. No wonder that Dem Socialists are getting nominated across the political map in different primaries, because simply put, they are more popular than the Democrats currently in charge.
6: Okay,
3: stop there for a second. Okay. I'll always go back to this, and it was about 10 years ago, and it came out that with 18 to 34-year-olds, they favored socialism more than capitalism. You were in the hospital, Scott. David and I are dissecting that, and I'm like, holy crap, man. What is that going to mean in 10 years?
2: Mm-hmm.
3: We're seeing it.
4: Now you know.
3: Yeah. And it's only going to get worse as time goes on, unless people really understand what's going on.
2: Well, I think there is something to be said for what the Democratic Socialists have been doing. That is, they stand for something aside from we hate Trump.
3: Yes.
2: There is something to be said for at least having a message. The Democrat Party does not have a message.
3: No.
2: There's nothing.
3: That is so true. That is so true. So now you'll hear the back and forth on CNN with Enten.
6: I'm just thinking back to when I was sitting here and Zoran Mamdani was sitting there when he was running, and I asked him about capitalism.
5: Yes.
6: And he had no problem saying that he had real issues with it. Okay? He wasn't afraid to say it. And by the way, he ended up winning. It didn't hurt him. How do Democrats today view socialism compared to capitalism?
5: There's a reason why it didn't hurt him, and that is simply because this is one of the biggest political changes I've seen during my lifetime. Match up socialism, capitalism among Democrats. You go back 16 years ago, 2010, capitalism and socialism right there, favorable rating, 51%, 50%. Look at it now. Socialism clearly in the lead among Democrats. 66% of them view socialism favorably. Just 42% view capitalism favorably. No wonder Mamdani had no problem blasting it.
3: Whoa.
2: We're doomed.
3: That's what I'm saying, man.
4: I think if somebody give an example of where socialism works.
3: They can't do it.
4: It's just never
3: been done the right way.
4: It'd be different. Right. Well, but it would be, if you had an example of here's how it works. Look.
3: I know.
4: You can't.
3: Yeah, you get those stats and you start thinking, Axel. You know what? Yeah, you're in the jungle. Yeah.

0: Uh-oh. Oh, boy.
1: Mm-hmm. Yeah.
0: All right.
2: There's Axel's economic message.
0: You're in the jungle, baby.
2: Plainly understood, yes.
0: Boy, this woman in New Jersey, her poodle won't stop barking in the middle of the night. That'd drive you crazy, wouldn't it?
2: That's
0: bothersome.
2: Yes.
0: Saved her life. Saved her life, dude.
2: How so?
0: Oh. How so?
2: Yeah.
0: Fire.
3: He comes to my bed. I was like, oh my God, what? And I hear the smoke detector went off. Immediately, beep, beep, beep. I was like, oh my God, it's a fire. Run, and it was on the living room.
0: Yes.
2: Oh my.
0: The poodle saved your life.
2: Well, what a good dog.
0: I thought so.
2: Mm-hmm.
0: Fire marshal?
3: The house already in flames.
4: First arriving units got on scene and found the structure was heavily involved in the rear. Fire rapidly extending throughout the house.
0: Yeah. There you go.
2: Yikes.
0: I'm not saying go get a poodle. I'm not saying that.
2: No. Poodles are good. I've had poodles. Good dogs.
0: Labradoodle. Good dog.
2: Good dog, yeah.
0: A little crazy. Mine was a bit nuts.
2: Mm-hmm. Oh, but you had a good dog.
0: Oh, yeah.
2: Great dog.
0: You were mean to my dog, but that's okay.
2: I was not mean to your dog.
0: Kind of mean to the dog. I thought so. All right, we got to get to News Update and the five stories we're watching today in just a few right here.

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7: 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According to Zillow, 242 cities across 26 states have housing markets with that price tag as the entry point for home ownership. California has the most cities, with second being New York. New Jersey, Florida, and Massachusetts round out the top five. Anthropic is accusing Chinese technology firm Alibaba of extracting capabilities from its Claude AI program. A letter sent to two members of Congress states operators linked to Alibaba carried out roughly 29 million exchanges with Claude using fraudulent accounts and called it the largest extraction campaign of its kind. President Trump will visit Mount Rushmore to help mark the country's 250th birthday. Trump announced that he'll attend the America 250 fireworks celebration on July 3rd.
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13: Number five, a federal judge blocked the Trump administration's rule allowing states to ban people from using food stamps to buy junk food. Yes.
14: Okay, Skittles for everybody.
13: There you go. Let's see. Number four, a big day at the Supreme Court. They struck down a Hawaii law that made it a crime for legal gun owners to bring their guns onto private property that's open to the public unless they ask the property owner for permission. You have to get affirmative assent.
15: Hey, I have my concealed carry license. Can I still bring my gun in?
13: Yeah, right. Uh-huh. The decision also impacts California, Maryland, New York, and New Jersey, who all have similar laws. Also, number three, the Supreme Court has ruled that the Trump administration can, in fact, end temporary protected status for Haitians and Syrians. And already you're hearing from some on the left saying people will die.
16: Die.
13: I thought Haiti was already great. What's the problem?
14: Well, you can't call it a bleep hole country, I can tell you that.
13: No. I thought it was fine.
14: If you do, there's going to be tears of rage. I guarantee you that.
13: Yeah. Number
16: tears of rage.
13: Thank you, Corey. Number two, they also ruled that migrants coming from Mexico who show up at the border have not arrived in the United States because they're still in Mexico.
16: That's just right. Yeah. Well.
13: And they're not allowed to apply for asylum. Wow. Imagine that.
14: But they identified as being in Texas.
13: Right. You are literally in Mexico right now. You have not arrived in the United States.
14: Yeah.
13: Oh, man. And then number one, Venezuela hit by back-to-back earthquakes. At least one was the largest to hit Venezuela in more than a century. President Trump has instructed agencies of the government that can help to figure out a way to help.
14: Okay. Did you know sitting too little throughout the day could be just as damaging as sitting too much?
16: That's good news.
14: Well, not really. Oh. Sitting throughout the day is worse for you.
16: Yeah.
14: But they're saying if you're on your feet constantly, then that's not good either.
16: Yep.
14: Sitting 4 hours a day is about the right where you want to be, which makes sense. So I'm thinking, are you talking about the work day or are you talking about the entire day? Because a lot of times in the evening, you're sitting.
16: Oh, yeah.
14: So, yeah, I don't think our bodies are made to just sit all day long.
16: No.
13: No.
14: That's not good. You got to get your exercise. Yeah.
13: Like work in restaurants. The weird thing, like working at restaurant jobs when I'd have to do a double, which I did every weekend for a while, the aches that I would get in my legs were incredible, but it was nothing compared to doing a cashier job for like 12 hours in a day. There's something about standing still that's infinitely worse than moving a lot.
14: So, dude, it had been like 1987. I worked at a music store, a music land. And sometimes that shift would be like midnight to 9, something like that. And so, yeah, you're standing. And then at midnight, I would go in, and I was a jock on the country station. And it was a stand-up board.
16: Mm-hmm. Oh, wow.
14: So you were standing from midnight to 6 a.m. after that. And I remember, what was I, like 19 or whatever?
16: Yeah.
14: I'm like, gosh dang, I'm young to have my back aching like this and my knees. Yeah, that's no good. It's different if you're walking constantly and doing other stuff. But just standing in one place.
16: I had a stand-up board once, and the guys complained after a while, and they had to make it a both. You could do either or.
14: Yeah. The one we have now is neither. It's a tweener, which is probably the worst.
16: Yeah.
14: This is the Mark Lee Van Camp and Robin Show.
16: It sits on my lap.
14: We're all like on bar chairs.
16: Yeah, we are. Yeah.
14: But then you arch your back. It's weird.
16: Oh, it is.
14: But then when I stand up, it freaks you out.
16: I've got the lucky chair with no padding in it.
14: Oh, yeah.
16: Yeah. Yeah. Or crack batting, I should say.
14: Well, we could go out and buy some new ones. I mean, here we are griping and moaning. We could make it better if we want to. But it's more fun to gripe, isn't it?
16: We need a shop class. You guys get together on that and make us stools.
14: Of course.
16: Okay, yeah.
14: Yeah. Okay. Much to get to. Should J.D. Vance be involved with negotiations with Iran? Marco Rubio addresses that. Also, Mark Halperin saying, yeah, of course the Democrats have moved to the far left, but the media has just never covered it. Which is also very true. And a round of What's Your Story, all coming up right here.

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0: ABC News, I'm Dave Packer.
1: Hours after it was confirmed that Iran attacked a ship in the Strait of Hormuz with a drone, President Trump Thursday night told American farmers and ranchers at a Rose Garden dinner that the strait remains open and traffic is flowing through.
2: Yesterday, they took out 19 million barrels of oil. That's the most in the history of the strait. And the oil prices are dropping like a rock. And, you know, as goes oil, so goes everything else, including all of your products.
1: But oil prices jumped following news of that drone attack. Venezuelan officials say at least 235 people are confirmed dead and thousands more are missing after Wednesday's devastating back-to-back earthquakes. The Supreme Court handing President Trump a pair of wins, ruling that the administration can, on its own, end temporary protected status for hundreds of thousands of migrants from Syria and Haiti, and allowing the Trump administration to turn away asylum seekers at the border. A decision on birthright citizenship is expected.
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9: Variable clouds for the rest of tonight with overnight lows in the mid-70s. For your Friday, more of the same, sun and clouds early, then scattered showers and thunderstorms developing in the afternoon. Highs once again in the mid-90s. And we'll keep the rain and storm chances going for the weekend with high temperatures Saturday and Sunday again in the mid-90s. From Channel 9 Eyewitness News, I'm meteorologist David Heckard.
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0: So Markley, Dan Camp, and Robin Joe, thank you so much for being here. I'm Jamie Markley, the Gen Xer. The millennial, David Van Camp, the sexy boomer, that's Scott Robbins. Okay, are people saying that J.D. Vance shouldn't be involved with Iran?
1: Well, it's this game that some in the media are trying to play right now. So Secretary of State Marco Rubio pushed back after being asked if he was being overshadowed by the vice president during negotiations with Iran. And the game that's being played here is they want to try to drive a wedge within the two most prominent members of the Trump administration outside of Donald Trump himself, of course.
0: Yeah.
1: That's really what it is.
0: Here we go. All right. So roll it.
2: Do you not want more of a direct role in these talks, which have been, until now, really led by the vice president and...
3: I think that's just a silly analysis. So the vice president is the second-ranking person in our government. It just shows you how seriously we take that endeavor. And we have a team of people that do work. I mean, I'm here today because they were overseas last week. We all have a role to play in this regard. So, I mean, I'm here. I've been here for 3 days. This is a key component of that. So, I think that's a really silly question. The Vice President of the United States, other than the President, is the second most powerful person in our government. The fact that he's directly involved in this tells you the importance that our administration has given to this topic. So I think it's a very positive thing that he's involved in it.
0: Rubio and JD are both very good at their jobs.
1: Well, dude,
0: and handling media.
1: One of the biggest questions of the Biden administration was, where is Kamala Harris? And the gripe that would come out is that Joe Biden's not giving her enough space to shine, all that.
0: Oh, yeah.
1: They're not giving her enough responsibilities. And then when he gives her responsibilities, she wouldn't do anything. So, yeah, I mean, in what world should the Secretary of State be worried about being outshined by the vice president? Makes no sense.
0: So true.
4: The only thing I remember her doing outside of the figurehead position was that stupid getting to the root of the issue.
1: Right.
4: When with of illegal immigration.
1: The borders are, then yeah, she wasn't really the borders are.
4: Right, and then she's going to go to all these countries and figure out why it's happening.
1: Right.
0: Yeah, why in the world are all these people coming? Can't imagine.
4: I mean, her stint as VP was as laughable as her stint running for president.
0: Well, you had the Politicos running these stories about how she wouldn't do the work.
4: Yeah.
0: She was lazy. Staff quitting constantly. And then all of a sudden, when she's given the title, well, she's going to run. She's the nominee.
4: Yeah.
0: All of a sudden, it was 180.
4: With zero,
0: remarkable.
4: Zero accomplishments.
0: Yep. Exactly.
4: Man.
0: Something, man.
4: Whew.
0: Okay, so the Democratic Socialists are taking over the Democratic Party.
1: Yes.
0: And they're really not Democratic.
4: Pretty good job of it.
0: Mark Halperin, who covers politics probably better than anybody, as far as somebody that tries to be, you know, like looking at both sides objectively.
4: Mm-hmm.
0: And man, he just says it. And he's got no love for media, which is
5: good.
0: In
5: the post-Bill Clinton era, the Democratic Party has moved further to the left than it has ever been in our lifetimes, at least. And the press doesn't cover it. The press doesn't say, well, you know, they can't be distracted from attacking Donald Trump and the Republican Party, pointing out the flaws there. They don't cover this. But this is an incredible development to have a party move this far to the left and have most of its leaders either ignore it or cater to it. And, you know, when Democrats wonder why Donald Trump has been able to win two presidential elections and get very close in the third, they don't really do any soul searching to say, well, maybe it's because we've become a party of socialists, a religious socialists, and it's right there.
0: Yeah. You think that's a good reason why they lose?
4: Well, yeah,
1: I think that's part of it. And also, like we were talking about earlier, I mean, at least the socialists, I think it's a crappy message, but at least they've got a message.
0: Yeah.
1: And they've got things that they want to do. And they use a lot of flowery language. They're like, hey, we want to help working families, blah, blah, blah, by seizing the means of production. Well, that doesn't work. But at least they are saying the words. But, you know, the only thing the Democrats in the mainstream have to say is that we hate Donald Trump. And that's why there are so many Democrat voters who are disgusted with their own party. They don't like it.
0: That's true. They are hated worse than Republicans. The polling is still reflecting that. And yeah, that whole thing has been Trump. You think about it, even in an LA mayoral race, as far as the Democrats running, they mention Trump all the time.
1: Yes.
0: It had nothing to do with anything
4: right
0: in California. Yep. But we got to fight Trump. It just makes absolutely no sense. But Halpern's also right. The media's never covered this.
4: And they won't.
0: No.
4: You know, I remember after the last election thinking, well, maybe the Democrats heard the message. Maybe they'll start to mainstream this party again. They went completely the other way.
0: The far left has taken over.
4: It just
0: because for them, it's
4: the
0: a religion, dude. It's a different deal.
4: It's wild. Yeah. I can remember that, yeah.
0: Yeah. All right. It's that time. We go around the table. May not be the biggest story out there, but it caught your attention. David, what's your story here?
1: Well, this is related to one of the big stories today, but of course, the Supreme Court has ruled that Trump can end temporary protected status for Haitians and Syrians, which obviously it's temporary protected status. So if one president can give it, then why can't another person take it away? Another president take it away. It makes no sense.
0: Right.
1: Well, MS Now had an immigration attorney on, and, well, he's very scared for some people.
0: Uh-oh. Okay.
6: Say they actually forget what we heard from the president, what we heard from Vice President Vance about Haitian people, just some of the most disgusting and racist remarks you can imagine. I know that you work with a number of Haitian clients. Break down for me just how devastating all this is about to be.
7: Very devastating, and I hope we stop talking about it as the Trump administration won or someone won, because right now America lost. There are going to be a lot of jobs that are open and a lot of people in home health care industries that are not going to receive any service because their providers are going to be removed from the United States. There are a lot of people who are going to die and suffer because of the account of this. So I wish this court was more of a court of equity than they say they were a court of policy right now. So I am the chair of the Haitian Bridge Alliance, which is the United States organization that represents these Haitians before the Supreme Court.
1: America lost because people who were never supposed to be here permanently are not going to be here permanently.
0: Temporary is in the title.
1: Yes.
0: Temporary.
1: Yes.
0: But they're so used to just being able to stay then. But
4: right.
0: Yeah. Words don't matter. Well, they do.
1: Hey, can I borrow your car temporarily? 10 years later. Hey, I need that car back. What? People will die.
4: Temporarily and lifetime are the same things now. Yes.
0: Yes.
4: Mm-hmm.
0: I'm surprised they didn't bring up anything else, you know, talking about how devastating it was.
8: They're eating the cats. They're eating the dogs. They're eating the pets in Springfield.
0: Yeah. Always a classic.
4: One of my favorites.
0: All right, Scotty, what do you got for What's Your Story?
4: The SAVE Act. I want to talk a little bit about the SAVE Act that seems to, I don't know where this thing is now. Republicans are short the 60 votes needed in the Senate to get it done. John Thune has refused to get rid of the filibuster, saying he can't corral enough votes. The Senate readies for another vacation. Representative Ana Paulina Luna from Florida and other conservatives have seen enough. She's threatening to put a halt to all business until the act is passed in the upper chamber. She said, I'm not playing games. There's going to be no votes this week, and it's going to take as long as it takes. Yes, it's hardball tactics, but we've got to get this done. She said, the president's been very clear. He's not playing these games anymore, and I'm going to fully back him, and I have the votes to do it. So she announced plans to shut down the House floor until they get back to D.C. and do their jobs after vacation. Take your recess, but when you come back, we're doing this or we're not voting on anything else.
0: Okay.
4: And I've got the support of this thing, so we'll see.
0: Well, there was the big powwow yesterday. Trump said he felt good about it. We'll see. David, if you had to bet on it, is it going to get passed?
1: No.
4: I don't think so either.
1: No, I don't think so.
0: It is. It's infuriating.
4: It's so frustrating.
1: I think... You know, one thing that would be a better tactic, in my opinion, is to just have get the House together and say, all right, here is a one-line bill. Strip out, take the shiny objects out of it that the Democrats are trying to latch onto, that, like, you know, women apparently are incapable of getting information about their birth certificate. I don't understand that part. And just say, okay, a state for federal elections must require photo ID, period. One line. Then put people on the record about that in the Senate. I know they've kind of tried to do that in the Senate, but it's like, okay, let's simplify it now and then get back to the Save America Act as it's currently written. later.
4: Well, like Luna said, that Thune just got unanimous consent. She said, for the Senate to adjourn 19 days, meaning the Senate is going to go home.
1: Yeah.
4: I will not be voting to reopen the floor until they get back to work and do their damn job.
0: The way you actually delivered it makes it funny to me.
4: Well, we've been talking about this for months.
0: All right. For my story, I'll be honest. I don't know how to feel about it. I think overall it's positive, but I'm not sure. I don't know if you heard the news that Lin-Manuel Miranda is working on a Broadway musical based on a cinematic classic from 1979.
4: What now?
0: Yeah. Really? Yes. It's not called Come Out and Play. As far as I know, it's just called Warriors. Yeah. Coming to Broadway in 2027.
4: Musical?
0: Yes. See, that's the part.
4: Yeah.
0: New musical follows a fictitious New York City gang from Coney Island, in the Bronx, back to where they are framed for the murder of respected gang leader Cyrus. It's the whole storyline, but done with song.
4: Dude, that's gonna.
0: So
4: that's,
0: I have no interest in seeing it on Broadway.
4: No,
0: not at all.
4: I kind of do a little bit, but.
0: But if nothing else, it kind of keeps that movie out there for a while. I've referenced it even to the point where, and this has happened twice now. My daughter, well, my oldest daughter's married, and my younger daughter's boyfriend. And they'll ask each other, have you watched Warriors with Dad yet? And if it's no, well, that's going to happen. And then I'll ask them, okay, I can sit here and watch this if you want. Or I can make all the quotes before they happen, which to me is irritating. But they want me to do it and get some sort of joy out of it because I know every line in the movie.
4: There's entertainment value there, yes.
0: Yeah.
9: What about the money you owe?
0: For what?
9: For what?
0: As an example.
4: That's a showstopper song. For what?
0: So, yes, the Warriors on Broadway.
4: That musical, man.
0: Oh, boy. Well, yeah, and by the time it opens, New York, it'll be Escape from New York. Who knows what that country or that city's going to be like in a year.
4: Modernize it to the baseball furries.
0: Nimrod's in the news and a news update next.

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8: New reports indicate that Taylor Swift will marry NFL star Travis Kelce in New York's Madison Square Garden next month. Sources tell the New York Times that there will be a small gathering at the Garden on July 2nd for an intimate event. And then the next day, 1,000 guests will gather at the venue for a celebration. The CEO of NVIDIA says his company will prioritize U.S. interests over commercial considerations. Jensen Huang said NVIDIA chips won't work if they're smuggled into a restricted nation, because there won't be any support or repairs. Fewer Americans than expected filed first-time requests for unemployment benefits last week. The Labor Department says it received 215,000 claims in the week ending June 20th. Most analysts had been expecting Thursday's number to come in at 223,000 or so.
7: Todd Minor Law presents WDBO's Fireworks at the Fountain on Saturday, July 4th at Lake Eola Park, powered by Nissan. 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
12: News update, David Van Camp.
13: I saw this story from a group called We Heart Seattle. They try to clean up homeless shelter, or not homeless shelters, homeless encampments around Seattle. They are against public camping, but they're like, all right, we're also trying to get people into housing that's readily available in the city of Seattle. Heartbreaking story. They said during this week's cleanup, they found a 9-month-old baby and a mom living in a tent in the park. Mom's already been through the family shelter programs in King County. Still on the streets. And what she really wants is what's called a low barrier tiny home, which means drugs allowed. And I'm like, that is insane that that's even an option.
14: Yeah.
13: And then depressing that it's so popular that it has a wait list that apparently a mom with a 9-month-old can't get in. And I mean, my question is, how in the world is that even allowed? You have a 9-month-old baby, precious little girl, and she's living in a tent with a drug-addled mom. That's
12: it's allowed because you have people running things with terrible ideas.
13: Yeah, that really is just such a disgrace. But we're, you know, in the city of Seattle, they're more worried about land acknowledgments and all that kind of nonsense.
12: No kidding. Yeah, Lee. All right. That feels like Nimrod's in the news, but a dark one.
14: Yeah, it's very dark.
12: But I've got one that's, well, I'll let you decide how dark this is, actually.
15: When the going gets tough.
16: Damn it, this is too hard.
15: The dumb get dumber.
17: All right, Dean.
15: It's Nimrod's in the news on the Martley, Van Camp, and Robbins Show.
18: I love the poorly educated.
12: All right. Nimrod's in the news. We go to Miami. Woman facing multiple felony charges after authorities set an arrest for shoplifting led to her kicking a Miami police officer and corrections officers. It's kind of a wild story. This woman, Christina Teresa Renee, who's 39, was stealing a bunch of stuff from a nearby Bath and Body Works. Okay? Multiple retail thefts. So they arrest her. They take her in. As, you know, they got to do the search.
14: Yeah.
12: Oh, boy. Well, they found a suspected cocaine pipe in the old...
14: No!
12: Yeah. Yep. And apparently, taking that out, that's when she got a little kicky. Mm-hmm. Started kicking people. Yeah.
14: Took her pipe.
12: I guess.
13: Are we talking the back door or the Arby's pocket?
12: The Arby's.
14: Okay. All right. I disavow. Just,
12: what is it, though? What should we use? Kitty? Hoo-ha? What do you want? Anyway, the Rock and Roll Hoochie Coo is the place of the cocaine pipe, and that's Nimrod's in the news.

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6: From ABC News, I'm Dave Packer. The Supreme Court handed the Trump administration 2 wins in immigration cases Thursday.
7: In a 6-3 decision, the court clearing the way for Trump to cancel the temporary protected status of hundreds of thousands of Haitians and Syrians who've been living and working legally in the U.S. Most will now need to leave the country or face deportation. In the other case, the justice is allowing the administration to turn away people seeking asylum at official ports of entry along the U.S.-Mexico border, meaning the U.S. can essentially shut the door to migrants fleeing violence and persecution.
8: ABC's Mary Bruce, but the president did have a court setback, a federal judge blocking a portion of his executive order on mail-in voting. The order that was blocked would create a voter database from each state, and the U.S. Postal Service would go off that list to mail ballots to voters. Judges say that the states are the only ones who can oversee elections and call the rules unconstitutional. Devastation in Venezuela after a pair of powerful earthquakes. The death toll now at least 235. That's expected to go higher. Thousands more are missing. Rescuers trying to recover people from the rubble of collapsed buildings. ABC's Victor Oquendo.
9: It's extremely difficult right now, partly because they just don't have a lot of the equipment needed to get through everything that we're seeing on the ground there. There are so many people in need right now with its battered infrastructure, a deteriorating hospital system, to even food insecurity. Venezuela was already facing a national crisis before these two earthquakes.
8: In Los Angeles, the U.S. men's national team fell short to Turkey on Thursday night, 3-2, in their final match of the group stage of the 2026 FIFA World Cup, dashing their hopes for a historic third straight win. However, the U.S. men's team has already secured its spot in the round of 32 following back-to-back wins, including a 4-1 opener victory over Paraguay June 12th and a 2-0 win over Australia on June 19th in Seattle. 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
12: Completed in Bethesda, Maryland in 2003, the Human Genome Project mapped the entire blueprint of human life. 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
20: Variable clouds for the rest of tonight with overnight lows in the mid-70s. For your Friday, more of the same, sun and clouds early, then scattered showers and thunderstorms developing in the afternoon. Highs once again in the mid-90s. And we'll keep the rain and storm chances going for the weekend with high temperatures Saturday and Sunday again in the mid-90s. From Channel 9 Eyewitness News, I'm meteorologist David Heckard.
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26: The Markley, Van Camp, and Robbins Show. Jamie Markley, David Van Camp, Scott Robbins. David, you have a story that involves Cori Bush. It's been a while.
27: I know. So Cori Bush, she has been run out of Congress, but she's running for her old seat again.
26: No.
27: And she feels a little bit emboldened by what happened in New York. Well, I don't know, man. St. Louis is not New York. And the people
26: it is not.
27: Had enough of her nonsense.
26: Scott, is this the time where you say, these people, should I imitate you as it?
27: These
26: people don't know how to do anything.
28: Well, that's
26: else.
28: All they know how to do is run for something.
27: Yeah.
28: They do it all the time. I mean, I know a guy right now that's run for everything. Finally won something.
0: See, you just keep trying.
28: Yeah. Right. Mayor of a small town. Finally won.
0: It's like Abe Lincoln.
28: Run for Senate, run for Congress, run for everything. School board, lost. Finally.
0: Okay.
28: Gets the big victory.
0: But Cori Bush had the seat, but then lost it.
28: Well, she's terrible.
0: Yes.
27: So former Representative Cori Bush says her party, the Democrats, need to be embracing the communists.
0: Oh, okay.
1: You know, it's time for us to have as diverse of a caucus as the people. You know, and, you know, so many of us have been doing this work for a long time. You know, it's great to have friends. It's great to have more colleagues. It's great to have people coming in so that we can build this group of us who truly believe that all people deserve to thrive, not just survive, and that we pay.
0: But you don't know what democratic socialists are all about, do you, Corey?
27: No.
0: You really have no idea. This is outstanding.
1: And that we pave the way for that we create that right now. It shouldn't be lost on people that people are running for these seats and that they are actually winning. And what is so wrong with having people who truly believe that can happen? Because that we have people in our districts who believe the same as we do.
0: Scott Robbins, what did she just say?
28: I have no idea. No idea.
0: If you had to take a stab, you had to.
28: She's happy, I guess, the communists are coming in and probably wants to represent communists in her own district. She thinks there are enough of them there, I guess, to elect her.
0: Okay.
28: I'm guessing. I don't know.
0: It seemed like McGurkin, what you would call
28: McGurkin.
0: It was
28: very much McGurkin, but you asked me to try to define
0: it.
28: I'm trying to. I'm doing my best.
0: Yeah. I think you did pretty good at it.
28: I'm still learning the language of McGurkin. It's tough.
0: It is.
28: Because it's hard to apply it's the same thing twice.
0: It you depends never on the person.
28: Yeah, well, and they talk about diversity. Not enough communists in the party? We need, I mean,
0: yeah.
28: What is the general
0: big tent? Yep.
28: Right, yeah.
0: Right.
28: I mean, they use the word diversity and communism in the same breath. I don't get it.
0: Yes. Yes.
28: Okay. I mean, it's different if you want Asian or black or Hispanic or whatever. I get it.
0: The one thing they won't say, but actually what they're acting out is, yes, we don't mind having Jew haters in our caucus.
28: Right. I guess maybe that's the diversity, huh? Need more Jew haters.
0: Yes.
28: Not enough.
0: Mm-hmm. But as far as you white Christians, no way. Get out.
28: Yeah.
0: No. Okay. Got it. And then, well, Scott, you always say, where has socialism ever worked?
28: It hasn't.
0: Someone was asked the question.
28: Are you serious?
27: Well, yeah, because, I mean, there are a lot of Democrats who are nervous about what happened in New York and what they're seeing around the country within their own party and trying to say the whole big tent thing and, well, I mean, we have to be open to all ideas and blah, blah, blah, blah, blah. Well, Democrat Senator Lisa Blunt Rochester was on CNBC and Joe Kernan wanted to know, where has it worked?
28: Well, yeah, me too.
0: Good question.
2: Where has socialism ever worked, Senator?
3: Is that another question, or is that for the next interview?
2: That's definitely for you. You said fish doesn't work everywhere. I just want to know place where socialism has been beneficial.
3: Well, when you have me come back on, we can talk about all the races
2: get
3: across
2: your answer
3: the country.
2: Ready.
28: Oh yeah,
27: yeah. I don't want to talk about
28: that.
27: This.
28: Wasn't the question.
0: No. No, I'm going to pretend heard a different question and answer it.
28: Well, yeah.
27: Yes. They're terrified of the of
0: that's
27: the
0: an art. They should be.
27: It's amazing.
0: Well, yes.
28: Well, again, I mean, it's a fair question. Your party supports it.
0: Of course.
28: Where has it worked? I want to know that, too. Where has it worked?
0: It hasn't. But again, they'll say, well, it hasn't been in quite the right way. That's the whole problem.
28: I mean, success envy is awful.
0: It is.
28: And that's essentially what this is.
0: Now we got the 4th of July coming up.
28: Yeah.
0: 250th birthday party.
28: Big one.
0: People were asked, the U.S. founders, would they be disappointed in the way things turned out? What percentage of Americans said, yeah, they'd be disappointed, if you had to guess?
27: Boy, that's a very loaded question.
28: It is.
0: Mm-hmm.
27: I would say 20%.
28: I'll say 30%.
0: 77%.
28: Oh, wow.
0: So they'd be disappointed.
28: That's a lot higher than I thought.
0: Yeah. Well, if you think about where we're at right
28: well,
0: now,
28: yeah, I suppose.
0: What they intended, what they had hoped for, would they be somewhat disappointed? I got to believe that.
27: Well, I think they're like, wait a minute, hold on a second. You got a foreign-born communist running the the biggest city in the country right
0: exactly.
27: now?
0: Exactly. But then, who just became, what, a citizen 7 years ago?
27: Yeah. And, yeah, apparently you're allowing foreigners to come in and just rip off the welfare system left and right?
0: Yes.
27: Yeah. I mean, I...
0: You've had this many Somalis steal from the government. Yes. You've got a Muslim mayor of New York City who's been a citizen for all of 7 years. Yeah, I'm guessing they'd be a little disappointed.

0: order for Jennifer C.
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0: Yeah. 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
0: Oh, really? 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
1: Seriously, did you know Discover automatically doubles all the cash back you've earned at the end of your first year?
0: Yeah, you just said that.
1: Did you say I just said that?
0: Yeah, I'm cutting you off.
1: I can't have any more? Why not?
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3: Yeah, very interesting little conversation piece there. There are some other things we just haven't had a chance to get to. There was one that I read that was interesting, how audiobooks affect your brain as opposed to reading a book.
4: Hmm. I've never done the audiobook thing.
3: Oh, really?
4: No.
5: I love it.
3: Yeah, I do too.
4: Yeah, a lot of people do like it.
3: Yeah. So would you guess, David, as far as an audiobook and reading a book, as far as learning goes, about the same?
5: I've heard that it's about the same. I don't know, because sometimes if I'm reading an eyeball book, I feel like I can absorb the information a little bit better sometimes if I need to reread something, depending on the content. But I don't know. There is that other side of me, and I'm just more audio-based anyway. Mm-hmm. I feel like I absorb the bigger picture better when I'm listening to it.
3: Okay. Well, and this is one of those things where I don't know if this is an ADD thing or not. I'm not even sure I believe in ADD, to be honest with you. I know you
4: have
3: do.
4: It. Well, I mean, I believe in it.
3: Right. So sometimes I can be reading a book and I could go two pages and then think to myself, I have no idea what I just read because my mind drifted and I'm reading.
4: Yeah.
3: Okay, so I'm not alone there.
4: No, I've done that too. Where I go reread.
3: Yeah, but then hearing it is different.
4: Mm-hmm.
3: You know what I mean?
4: Yeah.
3: But I can also go always go, okay, what do they say? And then I got to go backwards to check it back out. But
4: audio,
3: what they did
4: seems more passive to me. I don't know.
3: In the research, they said that, well, the region of the brain lights up sort of the same way as reading a book and listening to it. But when they wanted to know, okay, can it teach? So they did this study at James Madison University. Wanted proof because he was thinking, okay, with my students, I'll have to do the audio thing. And 25 minutes in, same material, half the class read, half the class audiobook. The listeners scored 28% lower as far as...
4: Really?
3: Yes. Hmm. So, yeah, there is something about reading it.
4: I think so,
3: than just listening.
4: I think listening can be such a passive activity sometimes.
3: Yeah.
4: I don't know.
3: Does it also depend on who's reading it?
4: Well,
3: on an audiobook, if you've got a terrible reader, it's hard to get through.
4: Mm-hmm.
3: When you've got a great reader, it just makes it that much more enjoyable.
4: Yeah. I could see that, too.
3: Yeah.
5: The way for my fun
4: Gold
5: books.
4: Wait, you know, reading a book to me.
5: For the fun books, man, I love the narrator, Ray Porter, to the point where when I am just wanting something fun, I actually look for the narrator more than the author.
3: Wow. He's that good.
5: He's very good.
4: Ray Porter, huh?
5: Yeah.
4: Hmm.
3: Now I want to check that out.
4: Me too. Now I want to hear Ray Porter's voice.
3: Yeah, to see, okay, is it really that good? Okay. By the way, as far as ADD goes, I'm not the only one that questions it. Like, if you should be medicated for it. I know you think I need to be medicated for it.
4: You are medicated for it.
3: I am, but I still question. I'm like, I don't even know if this was a good thing.
4: Have you ever seen yourself, or I have, when you're not medicated?
3: Dude, it's not like we weren't successful before I ever took it.
4: No, we were
3: fine. I got into a job that was insane.
4: Yeah.
3: It was like running two stations and doing a show. It was crazy.
4: Yeah.
3: People like, are you ADD? I don't know.
4: Maybe you were just tired.
3: But you know who's having a conversation about this?
4: Who's that?
3: Joe Rogan and Taylor Sheridan.
4: No kidding.
3: Wrote Yellowstone, Landman, all those shows.
4: Guy's a prolific writer.
3: Oh, yeah. And he was diagnosed.
4: Huh. I could see that.
3: I think we got all the swear words out. I sent it to Andres because there was a lot of swearing in it.
4: All right, David.
3: Do you want to hear it?
4: Please on the button.
3: At least part of it?
4: Yeah. Let's hear it.
3: Roll it.
6: Anybody's good at anything is either ADHD or autistic.
7: Yeah. Or they tried to give me medicine for the ADHD.
6: Did they?
7: Yeah. I'm like, no.
6: How old were you when they tried to give it to you?
7: Oh, they did give it to me when I was a kid.
6: Really?
7: Yeah.
6: What'd they give you?
7: And then you're, who knows? But whatever, you're a little lobotomized, right? And then so I stopped taking it just because I was like, you know, and so my parents.

0: let him run around.
1: My neighbor's kid, they gave it to him when I lived in California. It was such a bummer. He was this wild little kid, and they gave it to him, and all of a sudden he was flat.
0: Yep.
1: And I was like, oh. And the lady was like, oh, he's on medication now because he's hyperactive. I'm like, oh, my God. Not my kid, not my place.
0: Yeah.
1: I'm not saying nothing. I just go to work. You know, I was single back then, and I was like 28 or 29, and I was just so confused how you could do that. And then I kept thinking, like, if somebody did that to me when I was a kid, for sure I would have been on drugs.
0: Yeah.
1: If my parents knew about those options, they could shut me the f- if I had the wrong parents. My parents wouldn't have done it, but if I had the wrong parents, yeah. 100% I had all the traits that would have allowed me to get on Ritalin.
0: It's a superpower.
2: Then they get into how it can be a superpower and how it's kind of BS as far as classrooms. We can get to that coming up in a few.
3: This guy writes like three shows at the same time. I mean,
2: yes, because he can hyper-focus.
3: Wow.
2: He doesn't need the that's why I always, like, I go back and forth on it.
3: Yeah.
2: But yes, we'll get to the rest of that and the five stories we're watching today coming right up.

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3: A record number of cities across the U.S. now have starter homes valued at $1 million or more. According to Zillow, 242 cities across 26 states have housing markets with that price tag as the entry point for home ownership. California has the most cities, with second being New York. New Jersey, Florida, and Massachusetts round out the top 5. Anthropic is accusing Chinese technology firm Alibaba of extracting capabilities from its Claude AI program. A letter sent to 2 members of Congress states operators linked to Alibaba carried out roughly 29 million exchanges with Claude using fraudulent accounts and called it the largest extraction campaign of its kind. President Trump will visit Mount Rushmore to help mark the country's 250th birthday. Trump announced that he'll attend the America 250 fireworks celebration on July 3rd.
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13: A new pet project. See, she started with climate change when she was a kid.
14: How dare you?
13: Then took on Jew hating. Then lobbied to get oil to Cuba, which was one of my favorite. Oil is life. Wait a minute. Hold on. Greta.
14: I thought you didn't like oil.
13: I thought you didn't.
14: Right.
13: What? And now she has put out a video supporting a separatist terrorist in Western Pakistan. She is a woman of many parts.
15: How dare you?
16: Is she still programmed by her parents or somebody else? Who knows?
13: Dude, I have no idea what's going on there.
17: I've used her for everything.
16: I know.
13: Number 4, FIFA is apparently allowing rainbow flags at Seattle's pride match between Iran and Egypt.
16: Yes.
13: despite objections from the 2 Islamic nations. And I'm torn because I'm tired of the rainbow flag crap. But at the same time, this is America. We're not going to let these jihadis, define us. We'll keep our arguments in the house, please. Thank you. Number three, the Supreme Court, big day here, has ruled 6-3 that the Trump administration can, in fact, end temporary protected status for Haitians and Syrians. Number two, they also ruled that migrants coming from Mexico who show up at the border but have not entered the United States have not, quote, arrived in the United States because they're not here yet, and they do not get to apply for asylum. And then number one, further south, Venezuela, hit by back-to-back earthquakes. Mm-hmm. At least one was the largest to hit Venezuela in more than a century. The death toll continues to climb. President Trump said, I have instructed all agencies of our government to get ready to move quickly. We will be there for our new and great friends.
16: Okay. I don't know if we have time for the rest of the ADHD discussion. It was Joe Rogan and Taylor Sheridan from Yellowstone and Land Man fame. Maybe we can do the rest of that coming up in a few. Because I know you are a big believer in ADHD, that people actually have it and should be medicated, and I'm not quite sure.
17: Well, I've been around you for a long time, yes.
16: You wouldn't have known that before I ever started taking the medication.
17: I suspected it.
16: Really?
17: Yeah.
16: Okay. Do you think you have it?
17: I don't know.
13: Oh, yeah.
17: You think I have it?
13: I think, no, I don't. I think it's more OCD. Sometimes those diagnoses can overlap or get mixed up.
16: Yeah. Yeah. Did you see the thing out where most parents say screen time? Screen time can be quality time with their kids.
17: Mm-hmm. So they're playing what?
16: Well,
17: games with each other? Or?
16: Well, this was 2,000 parents. And again, they said screen time brings joy to the household. That was 92%. And they 76% said screen time can be family time. 67% they can bond with their children over screen time.
13: Depends on the screen, I guess, but you can do like read-along stories if the kids are little.
16: Yeah, like watching a show together, maybe?
13: I don't know.
16: You're not buying it?
13: No.
16: This is the Markley, Van Camp, and Robin show. I think a lot of people that were reading that were thinking, yeah, mom's saying, yeah, you can watch another episode while I doom scroll on the phone.
13: Right.
16: I don't know if that's really in play or they're actually watching a show. I didn't watch some shows with my kids.
17: I think some of those baseball games or basketball games together.
16: Yeah. Maybe.
13: Doesn't it also depend on the age of the kid?
16: Probably. Yeah, I mean, they got to be old enough to get what's going on for sure. But yeah, I mean, sports definitely bonds.
17: Yeah.
16: When you're watching a game together, something like that, I got to believe. But anyway. Okay. The is ADHD real or not? We'll get to that. And the Scott Robbins trifecta, Scott's top three stories of the day coming up.

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0: ABC News, I'm Dave Packer. In a pair of 6-3 decisions Thursday, the Supreme Court allowing the Trump administration to end legal protection for Haitian and Syrian immigrants fleeing violence or disasters, and allowed the administration to possibly revive an immigration policy used to turn back migrants seeking asylum at the southern border. An urgent search and rescue operation underway right now after two earthquakes struck Venezuela. ABC's Victor Oquendo.
1: First, a 7.2 magnitude, followed just 39 seconds later by an even stronger 7.5. Seismologists call these back-to-back earthquakes doublets. In this case, they were utterly devastating, the worst to hit Venezuela in a century.
0: And Venezuelan officials saying the death toll has now risen to at least 235 people, thousands missing. The U.S. Navy mobilizing assets to the region to help. Oil prices jumped.
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10: Variable clouds for the rest of tonight with overnight lows in the mid-70s. For your Friday, more of the same, sun and clouds early, then scattered showers and thunderstorms developing in the afternoon. Highs once again in the mid-90s. And we'll keep the rain and storm chances going for the weekend with high temperatures Saturday and Sunday again in the mid-90s. From Channel 9 Eyewitness News, I'm meteorologist David Heckard.
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0: The Markley, Van Camp, and Robin Show. I'm Jamie Markley, the Gen Xer, the Millennial, David Van Camp, the Sexy Boomer, Scott Robbins. Mm-hmm. News update, David Van Camp.
1: Well, Homeland Security Secretary Mark Wayne Mullen testifying in the House today and got into it with that purple-haired weirdo, Representative Rosa DeLauro.
2: Oh, the old witchy-looking thing?
1: Yeah, the old hag.
0: Yeah. She wants to eat Hansel and Gretel?
1: Yes. Yes.
2: She's got Eye of Newt in her lunch pail.
0: Yeah.
1: Well, there is a little back and forth about the missing children.
3: Say a word, Mr. Secretary, do not interrupt.
4: Don't you point your finger at me.
3: I will point my finger at you.
4: Don't you be a hypocrite, then. Then you be as threatened. You should be as upset about the 450,000 kids that were lost. You didn't say a word about it. For 4 years, you never said a word.
5: Mr. Secretary.
3: Could you put him in his place for
5: don't yell at me.
4: You should be put in your place.
5: Mr. Secretary. You know, if you would like 4 minutes for a closing statement when everybody's done, I'll give you that. But while members are on their 8 minutes, I need them to have their 8 minutes.
3: Mr. Chairman, I
4: appreciate that. My issue is that they say this for sound bites, and I'm not going to let them say
3: what
4: something
3: did
4: like
3: you
4: that
3: do just true. Recently for sound bites. I sympathize with the 400.
5: We are going to have something resembling order.
1: All right. Well, you can take the Oklahoma guy out of Oklahoma, but you can't take the Oklahoma out of Oklahoma guy.
0: Well, he's a fighter.
1: He is.
0: Literally.
2: That poor guy just had a spell cast on him, though.
0: Oh, yeah. Watch out. Don't let that oven door close.
1: Now your name is just Mark, not Mark Wayne.
2: Yikes.
0: Man, oh, man. Okay. Okay, I mentioned the ADHD conversation. Joe Rogan, Taylor Sheridan from Yellowstone. Landman, bunch of shows. Anyway, talked about it before, the whole ADHD thing. I think people are definitely over-medicated. I question it a lot. I've been on different medication for it for over 20 years. And you don't know what it's even doing to you.
2: No.
0: You know? And I was doing fine without it, I thought. Scott would say something different.
2: Mm-hmm.
0: But here's the rest of their conversation. I want to know what you think.
6: Allowed me to get on Ritalin.
7: It's a superpower. If you understand it,
6: exactly,
7: it's a superpower.
6: Yeah, if you could find something you love.
7: People say, how in the world can you write a script? You write all these things. It's not that hard. Like, once I know what it is, I can sit. You could sit me in an airport around 1,000 people. I won't hear them, and I can sit there for 12 hours straight.
6: Because you love it.
7: I just hyper-focus.
6: But if somebody wants you to pay attention to the history of Pop-Tarts or something,
7: I can't do it physically.
6: Yeah, it's not going in there.
7: Yeah.
6: Yeah, that's the superpower. Yeah. The superpower is you can find something you love and focus on it, but the way our education system is designed is so backwards. You take kids that are so energetic and they have so much life, and you just squeeze it out of them. Just sit still.
0: Yes.
6: Stay put. Listen to boring and all day they're just fighting this desire to scream and just run out of the building and go do something fun.
7: Wasn't the essentially what we call the modern public education system founded by the Rockefellers?
6: Yep.
7: as a means to create workers.
6: Yep. Yep.
7: Like, that's it.
6: You're compliant workers and soldiers.
7: Conform.
6: Just it's one of the reasons why they decided to start school so early for kids is the earlier you can start them, the more you can get them to do whatever you want them to do. Yeah.
0: That's why I always feel bad for young boys that get labeled ADHD and get them on medication because that's the way they're made.
2: Right.
0: Yeah. So many of us in grade school, it sucked. Because you had to sit still and listen. And it was a lot of it boring.
2: Very boring.
0: There was stuff you needed to do and needed to learn. I get all of that. But a lot of stuff, really?
2: I was bored out of my mind most of the time.
0: David, when you put your son in the different school.
1: Yeah.
0: That was more advantageous for an active young boy. I'm like, good for you, man. That was awesome.
1: Yeah, I mean, he got to go to preschool, and now that he's no longer there, I'm comfortable saying where it was. It was at the zoo. Believe it or not, it was a school where like 80% of the class time was outside, and they were applying, you know, the what they were learning in a classroom environment to nature and animals and all of this. And like, it's awesome, man. This kid, when he got home, this was one of the last lessons they learned. They learned about flooding and about sinkholes. And he came up with this idea, and maybe I think they did something like it in the classroom where he was going to demonstrate to me how a sinkhole works. And it involved like getting a pasta strainer and a little box and like just filling it up with dirt and putting shooting a hose through it. And it's like he's four and he's putting all that stuff together. And I love it, man.
0: Yeah. I had a crazy idea when my son is like seventh grade and no one was going to go for it. But the idea was one day a week, he'd go to work with me. Another day, he would go with my dad out to my grandfather's farm and do chores for the day. Another one was he would go with one of his uncles who owned his own business to see how that business was run. And then another day, he could go with another uncle that was working in, you know, what it would be, say, a lot of maintenance and outdoor work.
1: Mm-hmm.
0: And then one day we can do your whatever. And I always thought he would learn so much more than he will in the classroom. But to get everybody to sign off on that?
2: Yeah, that's a tough one. Yeah. With the Illinois standards at the time, yeah.
0: So, or any state.
2: Yeah, that's true.
0: It doesn't matter.
2: Yeah.
0: You know, but.
2: Yep.
0: One update before your trifecta.
2: Yeah.
0: That pains me to bring this in because this was my story earlier.
2: Mm-hmm.
0: That the 1979 classic movie, The Warriors, is going to be on Broadway.
2: Yes.
0: I said I didn't know how to feel about it because I don't want to see it. It's a musical.
2: Right.
0: Whatever. But at least it keeps the movie out there. Well, I've been updated on something. There's more details.
2: Okay.
0: Okay. And I mentioned this was from Lin-Manuel Miranda.
2: Yes.
0: Did Hamilton.
2: Yes.
0: Okay. They're changing genders of the Warriors.
2: They're not either.
0: Oh, yeah.
2: Come on, man.
0: All women. About women's empowerment. Heck no. You can't do that.
2: Are you making that up?
0: I'm not making it up. Buddy of mine just told me. And I'm like, uh-uh. I'm sit the story and I'm like, holy crap.
2: So are the Lizzies going to be guys?
0: That's a good question. I'm not sure. Mm-hmm. But the Warriors, I don't know. Not going to be... I don't know what Ajax is going to be.
2: This is brutal.
0: You get, dude.
2: Can we just leave it alone?
0: No. No, they got to do that.
2: Snow White, just be Snow White? No.
0: Because the all-women Ghostbusters was such a success, I guess.
1: Ooh. Yeah. That one, I wanted to like it because I think individually I've seen all of those women in funny roles before.
2: Dude, that wasn't funny.
1: It was brutal.
2: It was awful.
0: All right, you ready for your big three?
2: Yeah, I can't wait to see Supergirl now.
0: Woo!
8: Are you ready? It's the three most important news stories of the day.
9: I hit the trifecta!
8: Well, at least according to Scott Robbins. It's the trifecta on the Markley, Van Camp, and Robbins Show.
0: Every day about this time, Scott Robbins' top three stories, helped by his hero.
10: I'm Casey Kasem.
2: Casey, they're going to do AT-40, except they're going to make you a woman.
10: No way.
2: Okay, I didn't think you'd like that, no.
10: I'm ready.
2: Yeah.
10: Three.
1: You can still call her Casey.
2: Yeah, Casey's a gender bender name, right?
10: Nope.
2: Yeah.
1: All right.
2: He'll have none of it.
1: Number three, you want to talk
10: Give
1: about
10: it up.
1: AI chatbots.
2: Well, the AI chatbots are very popular, of course. And people are saying, well, there seems to be a political bias with these things, though.
0: Oh, yeah.
2: Turns out they were right. When asked about the issues, they put it to the test. 29 hot button issues. OpenAI's GPT 5.5 answered nearly every question exclusively with left-leaning arguments and gave right-leaning positions just once in all the questions they asked. The Claude Opus 4.3, about the same thing. Here's the one that got me, though. ChatGPT, how many lefty percentage-wise got lefty answers to political questions? What would you guess?
0: Which one?
2: ChatGPT.
0: 85%.
1: 90%.
2: It's 80%. So it's lower than I thought, but still, 80% of the time it was used that they asked political questions to it, it went to the left.
1: Well, a lot of
2: for
1: times,
2: the answer.
1: A lot of times they're drawing off of Wikipedia.
2: That's the point, right? And other news sources, I'm guessing, too.
0: Yes, that's the way it works.
2: That are predominantly that way as well.
0: Yes, so. That is true.
10: Now, on with the countdown.
0: Scott Robbins, right back, the top three of the day, up to number
10: two.
1: Number two, a California woman was being creepy.
2: San Diego ex-wife has admitted spying on her husband's new girlfriend, including moments when she was undressed.
0: What?
2: Ryan Bell pleaded guilty to a misdemeanor charge of eavesdropping using an electronic device after she allegedly live-streamed more than 700 hours from her ex's Ring cameras. According to NBC San Diego.
0: She tapped into the Ring camera and recorded it?
2: Yep.
0: Oh, showed
2: it and live-streamed it. The family had no idea the woman was watching them until they started hearing voices themselves. Did you hear that? Hear what? That voice. I didn't hear it. What was it? They kept hearing it. The husband's new girlfriend soon recognized the voice and said, "I think that's your ex-wife. I can hear her." She then removed the camera, but not before the woman listened in on the financial and private conversations across weeks and months. So she was listening to all their conversations about their personal finances, too, while taping them, like, in the nude.
0: Whoa.
2: And throwing that out there online, too. Now, the girlfriend said, "Oh, I'm relieved that she admitted to watching them once she was caught." She said, "Relieved, absolutely relieved, because we've been trying to convince everyone, you know, the truth. Like, we hear her. We think there's something up." And then they finally discovered what it was. She was sentenced to 6 months, by the way. That's it. And probation.
9: The countdown doesn't stop till we reach the top.
0: Man.
2: Get rid of the Ring cameras. If you've got a new relationship and you got a crazy ex-wife, do that.
1: Also, I'll never understand the desire to have a Ring camera, like, in your bedroom or something like that. I'll never.
2: I think it's weird, too. Yeah.
0: But. Yeah. The Sky Robbins trifecta, top three of the day.
9: And finally, one.
1: Weird. Number one, a Maryland woman, she got, disrespected at a Taco Bell.
2: Yeah, Maryland deputies say one woman challenged Taco Bell employees to, "Hey, meet me outside." Then she lifted her shirt to reveal a handgun, placed her hand on the weapon's grip during an argument over how long it was taking to get my food. Where's my damn food?
1: There's one thing that'll get service industry workers moving faster. It's flashing a gun at them, I guess.
2: Restaurant workers told deputies this woman became so angry about the wait for her food, she was telling staff members just to get outside. Let's settle it right now. Deputies arrived. They detained her and another individual from her group, who authorities said was also involved in the ongoing verbal dispute. She was arrested.
0: All right.
2: And she never got her food, by the way.
0: Hmm.
9: And there you have it.
2: Adding insult to injury.
0: No kidding.
2: Yeah.
0: She was angry.
1: Well, it's all right. Angry. Taco Bell uses the same meat as the prison system, I'm pretty sure. So,
0: golly.
2: Get in bulk.
0: Yeah. Don't undersell the bell, man.
1: Oh, I love Taco Bell.
0: I know you do.
2: Well, we all do.
0: All right. If I were to ask the question, what's one of the most popular drugs to buy from somebody at the Villages? Nimrod's in the news and a news update next.
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5: New reports indicate that Taylor Swift will marry NFL star Travis Kelce in New York's Madison Square Garden next month. Sources tell the New York Times that there will be a small gathering at the Garden on July 2nd for an intimate event. And then the next day, 1,000 guests will gather at the venue for a celebration. The CEO of NVIDIA says his company will prioritize U.S. interests over commercial considerations. Jensen Huang said NVIDIA chips won't work if they're smuggled into a restricted nation because there won't be any support or repairs. Fewer Americans than expected filed first-time requests for unemployment benefits last week. The Labor Department says it received 215,000 claims in the week ending June 20th. Most analysts had been expecting Thursday's number to come in at 223,000 or so.
4: Todd Miner Law presents WDBO's Fireworks at the Fountain on Saturday, July 4th at Lake Eola Park. 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
11: No, I don't like the needles. I don't think I could give myself the shot. And then I heard about side effects that I certainly don't want. Is there something else I could take that would give me the results? Good news, there is something on the market.
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11: News update, David Van Camp.
12: I thought this was kind of interesting. We've talked about this, that the Supreme Court gave Trump a win in ending temporary protected status for Haitians and Syrians. One of the interesting little side notes on this is that Samuel Alito, Justice Alito, said basically none of the arguments were even sound to the contrary because the courts don't have the authority to review what the secretary has determined. That it, this should never even come to our attention to begin with.
11: Yeah.
13: There you go.
11: And again, temporary. What does that mean?
12: Well, then that's, I think, what Alito was getting at, too. It's like, well, no, this is a carve-out that the executive branch has the authority to manage.
11: Yeah, no kidding. There's another story out there. May have to get into this more tomorrow. After COVID, one thing that Americans were talking about was we cannot count on China to have so many essentials coming through there.
12: Mm-hmm.
11: And we've got to start making stuff in this country.
13: Right.
11: And reports have been we were doing that. Well, not so much from real clear investigations. Like, we're still very dependent on China. More than what we should be. Put it that way. And you know who stands in the way of a lot of it? Mm-hmm. Businesses.
12: Oh, yeah.
11: Well, it's so cheap. I mean, what can we do?
13: Yeah,
11: we can get more into that later. We got to get the Nimrods now. Roll it.
14: When the going gets tough.
15: Damn it, this is too hard.
14: The dumb get dumber.
16: All right, Dean.
14: It's Nimrods in the News on the Martley, Van Camp, and Robbins Show.
15: I love the poorly educated.
11: All right. Nimrods in the News. We go to Florida. The Villages. Yes, where federal authorities have arrested a 77-year-old man for allegedly buying more than $1,800 in erectile dysfunction drugs.
13: Yeah, buddy.
11: And he did that without a prescription, intending to sell them.
13: Oh, black market, huh?
11: Well, yeah. And people are interested. It's a hot market.
13: The Villages pharmacist.
11: Yeah. Well, the Villages, you know, been a lot of stories over the years about the sex lives of its residents.
13: Yeah.
11: Rumors about swingers and public sex and high rates of sexually transmitted diseases have swirled.
13: Yeah, right. By the way, shuffleboard court.
11: Well, they said this was even in the Tampa Bay Times. The Villages tended to have significantly lower rates of sexually transmitted diseases compared to Florida overall. But still,
13: yeah.
11: The old pills. Mm-hmm. Hot market, and that's Nimrods in the News.
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5: From ABC News, I'm Dave Packer. Rescue crews in Venezuela searching around the clock for survivors in the rubble left behind after Wednesday's twin earthquakes.
6: Officials say at least 250 buildings have been damaged. This survivor saying it was like a horror movie.
7: De película de terror.
6: You can hear the fear from passengers on this plane on the tarmac in Caracas. Sections of the airport crumbling into a cloud of dust as travelers scramble to escape.
5: ABC's Victor Oquendo, the death toll in Venezuela has risen to at least 235. Thousands are unaccounted for. The Supreme Court handing President Trump a pair of wins Thursday, ruling 6-3 that the administration can, on its own, end temporary protected status for hundreds of thousands of migrants from Syria and Haiti. In the second ruling, the High Court allowing the Trump administration to turn away asylum seekers at the border. White House Deputy Chief of Staff Stephen Miller calling the decision's huge wins.
8: America's doors are closed fully to asylum seekers. We've set up agreements where if you want asylum, then we will find a country elsewhere in the world to take you. It's very simple, very elegant, very complete solution.
5: Meanwhile, a federal judge Thursday blocked part of President Trump's executive order on mail-in voting. It blocks the administration from imposing new regulations meant to increase the USPS oversight of mail-in voting. One of the most dangerous fire seasons in the state of Utah. That's how officials in the state describe what's happening is 4 fires now have consumed more than 141,000 acres. State Forester Jamie Barnes.
9: Every county in Utah is in severe drought. 22 counties are in extreme drought. We came out of the lowest snowpack on record, and the forecast heading into Friday and Saturday includes very strong winds and extremely low humidity. In some places, we may see gusts up to 40 to 50 miles per hour and humidity in the single digits.
5: The largest, a Cottonwood fire, scorching more than 110 square miles. 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
18: Variable clouds for the rest of tonight with overnight lows in the mid-70s. For your Friday, more of the same, sun and clouds early, then scattered showers and thunderstorms developing in the afternoon. Highs once again in the mid-90s. And we'll keep the rain and storm chances going for the weekend with high temperatures Saturday and Sunday again in the mid-90s. From Channel 9 Eyewitness News, I'm meteorologist David Heckard.
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24: Well, hello, everyone. Happy Thursday. This is Brendan Leslie, the founder of Florida's Voice, filling in for Drew Steele. That lazy guy is on a vacation or whatever they say those things are. I don't know what those are, but anyways, here we are. It's a good day here in the Sunshine State, as always. Lots of news to get to. We have a loaded show with lots of guests as well coming in store for you. But, you know, most importantly, everyone has all eyes going on right now with these, with this gubernatorial race, more specifically the GOP primary, for to determine who is going to be the candidate going forward in the general. On the Democrat side, things seem to be pretty much locked up with David Jolly. We had his main competition dropped out due to some personal issues. So David Jolly is getting a head start ahead of the Republicans. And today it's announced that the Trump-endorsed candidate Byron Donalds on the GOP side is going to be launching a $20 million statewide ad campaign. His first major media buy, I believe, if I'm not mistaken. And that's a big deal. So we're going to talk a lot about that. And I'm going to explain why it's important to have money in a gubernatorial race. And there is no other GOP candidate really with any money. So it makes it very hard to win an election. So let's break that down. First off, James Fishback, that guy. Some of you have heard of him. Probably a lot of you have not heard of him if you're not living on Twitter or social media or saw one of his viral clips. But James Fishback, he's running for governor. Really weird guy, gotta say. He's running on a campaign that is going to essentially just wants to blame Israel for all its problems. I'm never going to call him anti-Semitic or racist or a bigot. I don't think he actually is. I think he just says what he needs to say to get clicks online from a certain group of people on Twitter. I don't really think, I'm not one to play that game. I hate all the "ist" words, you know, racist, prejudice. Prejudice is not "ist," but you get what I'm saying. And I don't like throwing that word around a lot. And I think that's exactly what he wants us to call him. So I don't give him that energy. But anyways, James Fishback announced today that his running mate, quote, he says, quote, is going to be the next lieutenant governor. And that's a big, bold claim of his, because he's going to have to win an election first. Is this guy by the name of Sean Lozano, who is a South Florida police officer. All right. That actually surprised me. I really expected it to be Anthony Sabatini, who's another controversial career politician type that has run for all sorts of offices, most notably losing to Corey Mills over on the East Coast in Congress. So There you go. That's the James Fishback update there. He is going to be having Sean Lozano as his running mate. Byron Donalds, the other candidates for the GOP primary, Byron Donalds, Jay Collins, Lieutenant Governor Jay Collins, and former Speaker of the House Paul Renner have not announced a running mate yet. It's a little bit too early in the game, really. Running mates don't really do anything for you, in my opinion. First of all, Lieutenant Governor is just a glorified position. They don't have any actual real job duties. And more time than not, these candidates will pick a running mate that is going to help them get a certain part of the vote that they might be struggling in without that person. You know, we saw it with Ron DeSantis back in 2018 when he picked Jeanette Nunez out of South Florida, Representative Jeanette Nunez. She really helps get him some of that Cuban vote down in South Florida. And then if you fast forward to today, he picks this guy Lozano from South Florida. And, you know, a lot of people online are saying Fishback

Uh-oh, here we go. Here we go. Sorry, we lost my mic for a second. I'm back here. A little technical difficulty. Sorry, I'm not a pro at this. I am not doing these shows too often, but it's very nice of Drew to allow me to fill in for him today. He's actually going to be back tomorrow. So as I was saying, a lot of times these candidates will pick a running mate that will help them get votes from a part of the base that they wouldn't be able to get with by themselves. I'm not sure when my audio cut out, but just to be a little redundant real quick, Ron DeSantis in 2018 picked Representative Jeanette Yunez out of South Florida. That helped him with the Cuban vote. Fast forward to today, Fishback picks Lozano, this police officer from South Florida, probably the same type of motives there. So we'll see how that plays out for him. But again, like I said, if you don't have money in your campaigns, you're not going to win a gubernatorial race. It's just not going to happen. There's 23 million people in Florida. You're not going to get your name out to people. Here's the honest truth about James Fishback, Paul Renner, and Jay Collins as it stands. No one knows who they are. They don't have name ID. And how do you boost your name ID in an election like this? You spend money. Byron Donalds is doing that. $20 million he's putting in ad campaigns across a big media buy across the entire state. I mean, James Fishback doesn't even have $1 million raised in the campaign. Jay Collins, I believe, has $5 million or so. Paul Renner, even less. So how are you going to spend enough money to get your name out there? So what are you going to do? You're going to rely on social media. James Fishback relies on social media a lot, going to all. I will give him credit. James Fishback is working. He is doing 2, 3, 4 events almost daily everywhere because he knows he can't get his name out on a media blitz because he doesn't have any money. But it really doesn't matter. You can go to every single part of Florida. You can go to every single GOP club and shake every single member's hand between now and August 18th, the primary. And you could go viral on Twitter once a day from now until August 18th. And if you don't have money, at least $20 million raised to get your name out there, the best you can do in a GOP primary, especially when there's a few different candidates, is 10%. The best. And that's what people don't realize. People that are living on Twitter and saying James Fishback is the greatest thing since sliced bread, he's going to win because he gets viral tweets and he's doing the work. It's not good enough. And that's just the reality. It's just the reality. It's not because I feel any sort of a way about James Fishback. It's because you don't have the third leg of the stool. If you only have two legs on your stool, you're going to fall over. You need to have all three legs. If you can't raise money, you can't raise your name ID. There are millions of voters in this election. There is not enough time in the world for you to go and meet with all those millions of people and door knock that many people. It's impossible. And not to mention, simultaneously, your competition's out there spending money and getting their name ID up. It's a tough, tough challenge for someone like James Fishback to overcome. And that's not because it's not because I feel any sort of way about James Fishback. It's just the truth. That's how the world works. It's how politics work. That's why Byron Donalds announced 2 years ago, really super early, and got the endorsement from President Trump and got

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1: Just is. But Thomas Massie felt the wrath of President Donald Trump. Uh-oh, we keep this mic just keeps, I keep bumping into it. My apologies. So what I was saying is Thomas Massie felt the wrath of President Donald J. Trump and lost big time in the primary because of that endorsement. I can't even remember the guy's name that ran against Massie, but it doesn't matter. It's because Thomas Massie was Donald Trump endorsed against Thomas Massie. And Thomas Massie also falls into the same category as James Fishback as a super online candidate. I talk a lot about X and I say X is not real life. It really just isn't. The things that are being said on X just don't really translate to real life. And I'm going to be talking more about that throughout the show. But first, we're going to take a little break from the gubernatorial race to welcome in our first guest, which is the Brevard County Sheriff, Wayne Ivey. He is a common guest and friend of the show and really happy to have him here. It's actually been a long time since you and I got to personally speak. You usually get to talk to Drew and his perfect face for radio. How are you doing, sir?
2: Yeah, I agree with you 100%. Drew's face was made for radio, buddy. There's no doubt.
1: When I hired him, I was like, you ready to be on camera? He's like, dude, they've purposely kept me off camera for 20 years or so. And I was like, we're going to have to get you a makeover or something, my friend.
2: Yeah, well, if you did it, it didn't work. I can tell you that. So
1: I promise I won't tell him you said that. All right. So Sheriff, you are one of the best in the state. Florida is so lucky. We are just so lucky here in the state of Florida. We have so many great sheriffs. Even a couple of the Democrat ones are not even that bad. Florida just, you guys get things done. You don't have any tolerance for the nonsense. And, you know, I want to tie this into, the gubernatorial race, which I was talking about earlier. I just wanted to ask you, you know, Congressman Byron Donalds has secured a strong majority of the endorsements from sheriffs across the state. And I just wanted to ask you, why do you think that is?
2: I think it's because myself and other sheriffs like me see him for what he is, and that is somebody that is going to protect our citizens, our cops, and our Constitution. And he has demonstrated his abilities to do that in all three categories. When you meet Byron for the first time, you get an immediate sense of his passion for his country, his passion for this state of Florida. And, you know, we've had some great conversations. He's been to a number of our conferences, and we've had great conversations with him about our expectations, what we believe it'll take to make sure that Florida's crime rate continues to drop, make sure that make sure that felons are staying locked up in jail, not getting out early, all of the things that we saw fail Florida back in the 80s. He's been attentive to that. He has given us his view for how we're going to continue just fighting crime and not let up. So I think that sense of immediacy is what's drawn so many. I think there's over 40 sheriffs in the state of Florida that have now endorsed Byron Donalds and are standing by him strong. And, look, we are blessed here in the state of Florida. We have great law enforcement. We certainly have great sheriffs across the board. But at the end of the day, it boils down to protecting what I said, what I often call the three C's, our citizens, our cops, and our Constitution. And we've been doing that in Florida. Our crime rate's lower than it ever has been. We are the leader of the country and how we combat crime. And I think Byron is the person that's going to continue that for us.
1: You know, I hate to give the rabid animals online any sort of attention, but, you know, just to be devil's advocate for a second and get a response, you know, one of the things that the naysayers about Byron online are always talking about his past mistakes he made when he was much, much, much younger, about 20 years ago. I believe he was arrested once for a drug charge. But can you talk about the importance of, you know, in America, we have second chances. He pulled himself out of the hood, really, from being, and he was raised by a single mother, not a great area of New York. And now he's running for governor of the third biggest state in the union 20 years later.

0: later, I would say that's a success story, and it's awesome and an inspiration in a lot of ways.
1: Right. Yeah, not only is he running for governor, he's blowing the competition away. People are behind him in mass. His fundraising has been off the charts. And that's, I think, a testament to, you know, you can't believe in law and order unless you believe in rehabilitation, unless you believe in second chances, as you said, Brennan. And when you look at someone, the mistake's not what defines them. How they handle that mistake is what defines them. How they grow and learn from that mistake is what defines them. And the thing I love about Byron is he doesn't hide behind it. He doesn't blame anybody else. He takes full credit on his own shoulders for the mistakes he's made, and he's learned from those lessons. And I think the testament of that is he's risen from someone that made those mistakes to someone that was elected by his peers in his own community to serve as a state rep for our state. Then he was elected by his peers to serve as Congress. And now when you look at the polling and you see how many people are behind him, how many people are donating to him to make sure that he's our next governor, what you're seeing is people that believe that somebody can make a mistake, overcome it, and be a great leader for us.
0: And you know, this isn't really there's only one candidate I would knock, but I'm not going to bring his name up. But like, you know, this isn't anything against Lieutenant Governor Jay Collins and former Speaker Paul Renner. They both have had impacts in the state, but the reality is the support is behind Congressman Byron Donalds.
1: Right. I mean, both Lieutenant Governor Collins and former Speaker of the House Renner are amazing patriots for our state, amazing patriots for their own respective communities. Obviously, when you look at, you know, Lieutenant Governor Collins, you see what he did as a soldier serving in our military. Hats off to both of them. They are great guys. And I can tell you, both of them were good for law enforcement in their previous positions. But at the end of the day, this comes down to who is going to win this race. This comes down to who is going to be the tip of the spear for us moving into the next 8 years. And that person. And again, nothing against either one of them. I mean, Jay and I were riding in a car together out in Iowa during the caucus out there. We almost froze to death out there, by the way. But when you look at, it was brutally cold.
0: Yeah, it was a lot of Florida delegation. A lot of the Florida delegation came up to help Ron DeSantis during the presidential primary. And I remember it being like, what? It was like -10. You guys were door knocking in Iowa. Oh, poor Florida people.
1: And I'll be honest with you. I got tricked. I signed up for the phone bank, and they sent me out to go door knocking. So, but you know, when you look at both of them, they're both great guys, both great strong conservatives. But at the end of the day, it comes down to who's going to face the Democrat in this election. That's going to be Byron.
0: All right, so switching gears here a little bit, there's an initiative that you started. It's called This Is Your Only Warning. Ooh, I'm going to enjoy this conversation. Can you discuss that initiative's success? Tell me about it. Maybe some other ideas that may be coming in the future.
1: Yeah, so it was actually a partnership with Colonel House from the Florida Highway Patrol and his team. And our executive director from DHS&V. And, you know, 95, our stretch of 95, our 78 miles stretch of 95 is one of the deadliest in the country. And we had been trying to do we'd done public service announcements, campaigns, slow down campaigns, move over campaigns, everything else, issued warning tickets. Nothing was working. So I said, enough. We no more warnings on Interstate 95. If you drive into Brevard County, you better drive exactly like you're supposed to, because if you are speeding, you're getting a citation. If you're a super speeder, you're going to jail. If you are not moving over, you're getting a citation. If you're camping in the left lane, and some people think it's Jetty Park out there where they can camp in the left lane. If you're camping in the left lane and obstructing traffic, you're getting a citation. Plain on your phone. I don't care if you're reaching for the last French fry in the bag. If you are distracted while you're driving out there, you are going to get a citation. And we've written, between us and FHP, since January 6th, we have written over 4,000 citations on I-95, our stretch of I-95.
0: Ah, I love that you say it. The people camping in the left lane, they drive me crazy. I was going to say, there's two things I need you to do for me. I need you to get those campers in the left lane. And I would argue, people who don't use their blinker, we need to start pulling them over more. Even if you're not giving them citations, they need to understand the importance of it. It drives me crazy.
1: Yeah, so anybody that gets stopped on 95 by us, if you violated the law to the point where you're getting stopped, you are getting a ticket. So when you, as I've started telling people, when you drive in Brevard County, you better imagine you just drove into Georgia, because we all know how that is. Boy, when you drive into Georgia, you're at 10-2, and you know, you tell your family, don't talk to me, don't even look at me while I'm driving through Georgia, because you want to make sure you're obeying the law. Well, Brevard County, that's where you want to do that at as well.
0: Wow. You know, we got a couple more minutes here, Sheriff, and I'm not sure if you saw, you know, I know you always go super viral when I post you on my social media, but recently yours truly went very viral. And because of it, I offended several people on the left. We won't have to talk about what I said. I didn't think it was that bad. But point I'm trying to make is, after I made that viral post, more than ever, I'm getting death threats galore from in my social media. I'm getting people threatening they're going to dox me. So I put out a little post in response to that, because like, I'm getting so many that it's just like, I don't know what to do. I just want to put out a warning there. And I said, hey, in the state of Florida, like, we don't play around. Like, if you're going to like do something to my property or try to threaten me on my property, like, I promise you, it won't be me that's having a bad time. It'll be you. So that post blew up. And my question to you is, how great is it that we live in a state where people like me can have a peace of mind and don't have to worry about defending their property and have to worry about repercussions like you would in a blue state?
1: Yeah, well, I can tell you this, people that are making threats online, you know, true threats to harm someone or kill someone, collectively across all 67 counties, we will lock their butt up. You know, and when you offend, you know, the people that switched over from watching The View to see what you said, when you offend them, what you basically do is they get keyboard courage. They drink a Red Bull keyboard courage out their sippy cup, and then they start. And, you know, they say all sorts of crazy stuff. Like, a lot of times they'll call me fat. I mean, come on, man. Let's be real, you know.
0: Yeah, they call me fat. Bald or short, and I'm like, yeah, whatever.
1: Yeah, I mean, like, I don't have a mirror. Like, I don't know that, you know, I'm fat. But, you know, they get all mad and everything else, and they're nothing but haters. And, yeah, you know, there's a funny video out there, Cat Williams, that talks about, if you've only got 14 haters, you need to work to get 16. You need to, because if people are hating on you, then you're doing something. You're making a difference, and they don't like it.
0: And it's funny because, you know, of my post that went super viral, it got like 20,000 likes on Facebook. 20,000 likes. And then it was like 6,000 comments. Yeah. So obviously I have four more, you know, the haters are always the loudest. And so, you know, it's just important to keep everything in context. And hopefully one day society can just chill out. But unfortunately with social media, it just seems like it's never.
1: Yeah. It gave everybody the ability to hide behind fake profiles, yep, and everything else, and you know, say the things that they, you know, wouldn't say to your face. Yep. But just keep on, just, you know, as we say around here, you do you, boo. Keep doing what you do.
0: You know, all I said, you know, I said I wasn't going to say what I said, but what I said was, yearly reminder, Juneteenth is a fake holiday. Just, that was it. And it blew up. Everyone is in my DMs. I need to die. My dogs need to die. It's actually crazy right now, but it's so funny.
1: Yeah. You know, when I did Graveyard Dead, you know, and told people, you know, back during the No Kings protest, I got all sorts of death threats. People were calling for my resignation and all this other stuff. And we ended up arresting one guy. Out of Virginia, we went and got him and brought him back. Wow. And his threat was not only that he was going to kill me, he was going to kill my family, but he crossed the line and he said he was going to kill my dog. And wow. that's the line for me. So, but you know, you just have to shrug it off and just keep moving forward.
0: But good for you for holding that guy accountable. All right, man, it's been a pleasure. Yeah. Time always flies when talking with you. Appreciate it. We'll see you next week. All right.
1: All right. Sounds good, man. Thanks for having me.
0: All right, that's Brevard County Sheriff Wayne Ivey. Good first segment here on this Thursday. My name is Brendan Leslie, founder of Florida's Voice, filling in for Drew Steele. We'll be back in a few minutes.
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9: Hours after it was confirmed that Iran attacked a ship in the Strait of Hormuz with a drone, President Trump Thursday night told American farmers and ranchers at a Rose Garden dinner that the strait remains open and traffic is flowing through.
10: Yesterday, they took out 19 million barrels of oil. That's the most in the history of the strait. And the oil prices are dropping like a rock. And you know, as goes oil, so goes everything else, including all of your products.
9: But oil prices jumped following news of that drone attack. Venezuelan officials say at least 235 people are confirmed dead and thousands more are missing after Wednesday's devastating back-to-back earthquakes. The Supreme Court handing President Trump a pair of wins, ruling that the administration can, on its own, end temporary protected status for hundreds of thousands of migrants from Syria and Haiti, and allowing the Trump administration to turn away asylum seekers at the border. A decision on birthright citizenship is expected next week. This is ABC News.
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15: Variable clouds for the rest of tonight with overnight lows in the mid-70s. For your Friday, more of the same sun and clouds early, then scattered showers and thunderstorms developing in the afternoon. Highs once again in the mid-90s. And we'll keep the rain and storm chances going for the weekend with high temperatures Saturday and Sunday again in the mid-90s. From Channel 9 Eyewitness News, I'm meteorologist David Heckard.
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0: Hey everyone, it is happy Thursday. This is Brennan Leslie, the founder of Florida's Voice, filling in for Drew Steele today. He's got one more day of vacation, and then he's back. All right, it is 3:35, so that means we got top of the news from the Florida's Voice newsroom with our news director, Anita Padilla. Anita, how are we doing?
16: Hey there, Brendan. We're kicking things off here in Florida, where Governor Ron DeSantis says a high-profile illegal immigration detention site has now been fully demobilized. The temporary facility known as Alligator Alcatraz, which was located at the Collier Dade Airport, it's now officially reached zero detainees. The governor calls the closure a mission success, saying the site did help to facilitate nearly 21,000 deportations since its emergency activation. He said that facility was always built to handle surging federal enforcement needs and to provide rapid processing and air transport out of the state. He also said that Florida is still waiting on the full reimbursement from FEMA, but he defended the state's decision to fund the operation using surplus reserves. All right, let's shift to some Florida politics because the race for governor is definitely heating up. Lieutenant Governor and candidate Jay Collins announcing new endorsements from law enforcement and firefighter groups, including Sheriff Rick Wells of Manatee County and the Hernando County Professional Firefighters. Collins is a former Green Beret, and he's building a campaign message centered on law and order, pointing to broad support from sheriffs and first responders across the state. And finally, a major political fundraising push. The Friends of Byron Donald's PAC says it's going to spend $20 million on a statewide ad campaign starting June 30th, and they'll be running through Florida's Republican primary, which is August 18th. The ads are going to air across television. They'll be streaming them, and they'll be on radio promoting his platform on public safety, affordability, and government accountability. The PAC says this is one of the largest ad buys of the 2026 gubernatorial cycle. All right, that's your news right now at 3:35. I'll be back in our next hour to tell you about a dual win for the Trump administration when it comes to immigration policies. And this one coming down from the Supreme Court of the United States. That's at 4:35. I'm Anita Padilla, the news director here at Florida's Voice. Brendan, back over to you.
0: All right. Thank you very much, Anita. So you heard it. We got more wins coming from President Trump and his administration, especially when it comes to this immigration battle. I know there's a lot of panickins out there. There's a lot of people who are just constantly upset, constantly want something to go wrong, something to blame President Trump about and be upset. And we're talking about so-called Republicans and conservatives. It doesn't make any sense. You get what you want. Joe Biden lost. He was a one-term failure of a president. You get President Trump back into office, and it's just been nonstop anger and vitriol and just trying to implode the president's second term. I don't understand it. We got what we wanted. And instead of being team players and supporting the president and the leader of the Republican Party, it seems like there's a lot of idiots that are just trying to tear it down. And I really hate to say this. Unfortunately, I could see a direct correlation of a lot of these so-called influencers. For those of you that are not watching online, I just did those air quotes when I said influencers. there's a direct correlation with these influencers attacking President Trump since Charlie Kirk was assassinated. Charlie Kirk was the second most important leader on our side. The left assassinated him because they knew it would do damage to the Republican side, and they were right. It's a horrible thing to say, but it's just true. Charlie Kirk was the guy that was able to keep a lot of these panicans and crazy so-called influencers in check. And without his leadership, his grace, his humbleness, we got a lot of bad people on our side doing whatever they can to make us look bad. And it makes no sense. It really frustrates me more than anything. Listen, my job at Florida's Voice, I built this news outlet to be a Republican megaphone, to counterbalance all the attacks that we were seeing from the mainstream media and the left. And now I find myself needing to balance or counterbalance and go on offense against a lot of people on the right. It almost feels like no one cares about helping the Republican cause anymore. It's all about clicks, egos, and who's right. And if I don't like a specific candidate in the primary, then to hell with the Republican Party, and I'm going to vote as a Democrat in the general. What sense does that make? Here in Florida, we have James Fishback supporters, Jay Collins supporters, and Paul Renner supporters out there that are saying if Byron wins the primary, they're going to vote for David Jolly, the Democrat nominee. And they're going to stick it to the Republican Party. What sense does that make? I don't know. I'm going to talk more about that. I don't want to take up too much more time because our next guest is here. And he's a dear friend of the show, a man doing the Lord's work for the state of Florida. And that's the chief financial officer, Blaise Ngolia. Mr. Blaise, how are we doing today? It's good to see you. It's been a while.
17: I'm doing great. Hey, I love the set. Very colorful.
0: Yeah, you like it?
17: Very good. It is awesome.
0: I've been building it, and it's actually the debut of my new background, my new home studio. So I was very excited to fill in for Drew today. Drew was like, no, I don't want Brendan to do it. He's not going to do a good job on the show. I was like, but my studio looks cool, so it doesn't matter.
17: It looks great. It does.
0: Alrighty, sir. So you are busy, busy, busy, busy. First of all, recently you just announced 12 arrests in an $806,000 public assistant fraud crackdown. You want to tell us about that?
17: Yeah, this is just another in a long line of us being aggressive and making sure that we're protecting taxpayers or tax dollars. And look, we know that there's a lot of fraud going on all across the United States, and the state of Florida will not stand for it. So anytime we see anyone committing any sort of fraud, whether it's workers' comp fraud, public assistance fraud, we're going to make an example of them. We're going to arrest them. We're going to take video of it. We're going to post it on social media because we want everyone to know that we're not kidding when it comes to the stuff.
0: You know, recently you also announced that Palm Beach County is spending like, quote, drunken sailors, and they are wasting $1.23 billion in waste. And why I bring that up, as you know, and I'm not sure if every single person that is listening to the sound of my voice knows this, but on November's ballot in the November general election, there's going to be a referendum question about, decreasing property taxes in the state of Florida. Since the legislature and the governor Ron DeSantis had the special session to get that referendum going, you're seeing a lot of local officials, county commissioners, city councils, mayors across the state of Florida freaking out and opposing this referendum and saying this is going to destroy us. Now, that doesn't make sense to me, Mr. CFO, because if you got counties like Palm Beach spending $1.2 billion on waste, and I'm sure just about every other county has a lot in the budget that they can cut because it's wasteful, wouldn't that be able to cover for the less property tax money they would be getting?
17: Yeah, the money that local counties, the Florida Association of Counties and the League of Cities are claiming that the cities and the counties are going to lose in terms of revenue if this property tax amendment does get 60% to pass, is about the same amount that we think that they have in excessive and wasteful spending. But let me define excessive and wasteful. I'm sure you, as many other people, think that government should not grow faster than inflation and population. In fact, it's such an important concept that states like Utah and Colorado use it in order to keep their governments small, accountable, and cost less. So we applied those same metrics, and we have found that almost every single county in the state and a lot of the cities, although cities seem to be a little bit better than counties, they are taking in the amount of revenue way past inflation and population. That's where you're starting to see some of these eye-popping numbers. You know, we had Orange County, $300 million over and above inflation and population just last year alone. We had Jacksonville, $275. We had $470 in Miami-Dade. So the argument that we're making is that if you just cut out that wasteful and excessive spending, that amount that's over inflation and population, then the tax cuts pay for themselves.
0: If I'm putting it in simple terms, correct me if I'm wrong anywhere, just trying to keep it simple, stupid for all of us simple folk, simple-minded Cape Coral folk like myself. If a county grows 10%, but you bring in 50% more property tax revenue in that same period of time, why are these counties spending that extra 40% difference when it doesn't even, you know what I mean? Like, why aren't we saving this money or putting it towards things that matter? It seems like they just keep expanding the budget. And like you said, in Palm Beach County, spending like drunken sailors. I don't know about you, but when I make a little extra money with the business, I put it in a savings account.
17: Yeah, well, don't get me wrong. Some counties are actually doing this. There are some counties that have, we have found, up to 60% reserves, which is just obnoxious, which means that they shouldn't have been taxing and collecting all this money in the first place. But you're not wrong. If a jurisdiction is growing by 10% and they're collecting 50% more, that means they're over-collecting, in my opinion, according to population, by 40%. So you can either do two things with that. You can actually not collect it in the first place and offer property tax relief and make things more affordable here in the state of Florida, or you can give part of it back and use part of it to fix the infrastructure, fix the roads, fix a lot of things. But what we're seeing, to your point, is they're not doing anything with it. They're either A, hoarding the money and not spending it, or B, spending it on things that don't make your lives better in the jurisdictions that you live.
0: I hate to trash my sweet little town of Cape Coral where I live, but what I've noticed here is, you know, they're getting a lot more. I mean, like 90% of my city is zoned for residential. So they're getting a lot of property tax money. And what I've noticed is, instead of, like you said, taking that new money and putting it to places that matter, such as infrastructure, et cetera, they're just like expanding government. They have all these fancy properties. They're trying to open these fancy yacht clubs so that a council member can get his name on the plaque in the front of the building, instead of doing the right thing, like, I don't know, having a private business come in and really, you know, do what capitalism is meant to do. They just keep expanding the budget for other things that really shouldn't be a thing. And then when you expand the budget and you bring on more projects, then you need more people working. That's more money. And the budget just keeps going up and up and up and up. And it's so frustrating because a town like Cape Coral is struggling because they just can't see that writing on the wall.
17: Yeah, you're not wrong. So to put that in context, I'll put what you're talking about in context in terms of Miami-Dade. Miami-Dade had an excessive and wasteful spending of $470 million in just 1 year. They've actually increased spending over the last 6 years by almost $1 billion, but only had 125,000 new people move to Miami-Dade. But the vast majority of it, to your point, is that they are hiring a lot of people. They're expanding government, the administrative state, and they are just hiring an obnoxious amount of people that's not commensurate for the population growth. I wanted to say that they hired around 3,500 new government employees to accommodate for 125,000 people. It's obnoxious. Look, the state of Florida does it well, right? And I think theoretically, when you're talking about business, and we always want government to run like business, but it never does. The more business that you have as a local business, you don't go and hire a whole new workforce. You make the people more productive. You automate. You bring the cost per unit down. Government operates the exact opposite. I've always made this joke. I made this joke in Orange County where there was a piece of paper that hit a bureaucrat's desk and their first inclination was to go hire 10 people just to take care of that one piece of paper. I mean, that's a laughable illustration, but people get the point.
0: Yeah. CFO Blazing Gully, I hate to cut you off, but we are up against a hard break. I appreciate your time. And man, keep on doging the hell out of these counties, because that's ultimately the way we're going to hopefully one day eliminate property taxes in its entirety in the future.
17: My pleasure being here. Thank you, brother.
0: Alrighty, CFO Blazing Gully, he is out of here. So yeah, it's just mind-boggling to me. If you guys remember when President Trump got back into office, Elon Musk, all the Doge stuff. Remember when they came into the federal government, they were just like, look at these trillions of dollars of waste that we are doing for paying employees to talk about Pride Month. Like, it's insane what some governments are doing when it comes to expanding the budget. And here in Florida, you have, like, I'm talking about Cape Coral. We're talking about Republicans. Republicans that are expanding. They're expanding local governments because they want their names on shiny little plaques to act like they're cool. It's insane. Small government, people. That's what conservatives support. Get on the same page. All right. We'll be back in a couple minutes.
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0: All righty, we are back with more Florida news. This is Brendan Leslie, the founder of Florida's Voice, covering in for Drew Steele. Today, he's on his last day of vacation. And what we were talking about before the break was that there's a lot of people out there that are doing everything they can to bring down the president and everything he stands for. You know, Republicans got exactly what they wanted. They got him in. Joe Biden was a one-term president. And then everyone decided to essentially try to sabotage his agenda, and it's coming from the right, or supposedly the right. I don't know. I think it's kind of a Democrat infiltration effort. I think Nick Fuentes specifically is a Democrat plant. I think Tucker Carlson and Candace Owens are getting into that category because nothing that they are really talking about is accurate. So they are either purposely misleading people for money. They're being paid by someone, or they're just Democrats. I don't know which way is better. These guys, they go independent. Tucker leaves Fox. Candace leaves Daily Wire. And all of a sudden they're spouting nonsense. So again, I'm not sure why they're doing it. I don't know if they're being paid. A lot of people think radical Islamists are paying Tucker. And with Candace, I guess as good as mine. And like I said, I don't know which one's better. Being purposely paid to mislead people, or simply you're a Democrat. Either way, it's helping the Democrats. You know, you notice everyone on the left, they all line up perfectly. They don't attack each other. They don't eat their own. They'll silently take out people on their side that they don't want. They'll wait until right before an election and just do a huge oppo dump of a lot of bad PR on a certain candidate. And then that person's forced to drop out so that their preferred candidate wins the primary. I mean, look what happened with Swalwell over in California running for governor. I mean, they took him out. Boom, bada bing, bada boom. They dropped everything. 2 days later, he was out of the race. They knew what was the dirt on Swalwell forever. Everyone's known the bad stuff on him. But the Democrats aren't going to do anything about it until they decide. And then all the good soldiers on the left are going to remain quiet and not out Swalwell until the leadership on the left decides that they are done with him. That's what they do. Now, on the Republican side, it's just we can't get out of our own way. Everyone's got to be right. Everyone's got an ego. Everyone needs to be the most viral. You know, us at Florida's Voice, we've rubbed shoulders with a lot of influencers throughout our time, but we really remain in our own bubble. We don't like being in those circles because it's really hard to decipher, like, who is genuine. And it's really unfortunate. It really sucks. There was a lot of Republican influencers that I admired and look to when I was, you know, growing up in this business, or before I even got into politics, really. And then once you kind of see behind the closed doors and you see the motives and you see the partnerships, it's kind of gross. It kind of sucks. It's very hard these days. There's a lot of money in controversy. There's a lot of money in not winning. I talk about it all the time with these fake environmental groups. They don't actually want to solve the water quality issue. Black Lives Matter. They don't want to solve racism. Do you know why they don't want to solve the problem? Because when you solve the problem, there's nothing to fundraise off of. It's unfortunate, but it's true. All right. Top of the hour. We'll be back in about 10 minutes.
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2: From ABC News, I'm Dave Packer. Southcom announcing tonight that two U.S. Navy ships and aircraft in the Caribbean have been assigned to support U.S. relief operations in Venezuela after a pair of powerful and deadly earthquakes. The death toll at 235 so far.
4: Earthquake experts warn the death toll could top 10,000.
22: Jofran!
4: As families frantically search by flashlight for their loved ones. At least 25,000 are still unaccounted for. American tourist Jason Wang made it out alive. He was about to get into a cable car when the quake struck.
24: It started to shake, and then I felt the ground shaking a little bit, and then just mass panic. Like everyone was just bolting the door.
4: So many in need. Patients evacuated from a damaged hospital lined up on the street.
2: ABC's Victor Akendo. Hundreds of thousands of people now face deportation after the Supreme Court today allowed the Trump administration to end legal protections for migrants fleeing violence and natural disaster in Haiti and Syria. Massachusetts Governor Maura Healey slamming the ruling today.
25: This Trump policy makes no sense for our families, our economy, our communities, our country. It allows President Trump to rip away protections from families and children, children who fled devastating earthquakes and violence in their own countries.
2: The High Court also ruling that asylum seekers could be turned away at the border. Another attack in the Strait of Hormuz.
26: Less than 24 hours after President Trump declared that the deal with Iran was going well.
27: Iran is being very nice. They're agreeing to everything that I want.
26: U.S. officials tell ABC News Iran attacked a cargo ship attempting to cross the Strait of Hormuz.
2: ABC's Jonathan Carl, Iranian-run Persian Gulf Strait Authority, warning against any vessel passing through the strait to remain inside routes designated or face consequences. 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
9: Variable clouds for the rest of tonight with overnight lows in the mid-70s. For your Friday, more of the same sun and clouds early, then scattered showers and thunderstorms developing in the afternoon. Highs once again in the mid-90s. And we'll keep the rain and storm chances going for the weekend with high temperatures Saturday and Sunday again in the mid-90s. From Channel 9 Eyewitness News, I'm meteorologist David Heckard.
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0: Happy Thursday. It is Brendan Leslie, the founder of Florida's Voice, filling in for Drew Steele. Today is last day of vacation, and then he's back, and you don't have to hear my voice for quite a while. All right, there is a lot going on in Florida. As some of you may know already, Florida recently, in the last couple months, because we have the great conservative state of Florida and with great leadership, redrew our congressional maps to better represent the amount of Republicans we have in the state. And that means we're potentially going to have a few extra new GOP congressmen coming out of the state of Florida. And that could be the reason why Republicans end up holding the House majority in DC. So that would be back-to-back elections that Florida comes in clutch for the House majority, meaning President Trump can continue on with his agenda and hopefully not have too much pushback. As I was saying, there is a lot of panickins and doomers that are trying to implode it from the right, but we will hold that topic for a little bit longer because we are going to welcome in one of the men who I expect to be one of those GOP congressmen, new GOP congressmen, to help the President Trump's agenda. And that is Mr. Joe Strada, running for Congress in Florida District 11. He joins us now. For those that have been watching the show for some time, you might be familiar with Joe Strada. He's been on the show before. He's a big tradesman type guy. He built a huge company in the HVAC world. He's talked a lot about, he's been a leader in the trades and getting people good paying jobs. And now he's decided to throw his hat in the ring to represent the newly formed District 11. First of all, Mr. Strada, how are we doing? It's good to see you again.
11: It is great to see you. I'm very happy to be on here. And I got to say, you're doing a great job. I'm just proud of you, man. You've done a great job. You've built a great great conservative message that Florida needed. And one, I'm proud to call you a friend. And two, just a businessman, what you've done is outstanding. So I just want to congratulate you. It's not easy. Business isn't easy, and you're doing a great job. So thank you.
0: I appreciate that, sir. And you're right. Building something new in general is just not easy. And you did that. And it's in the, I don't even know how many people you employ across the state or the country. You're like one of the largest. Strata Services is like the largest HVAC company. Am I correct in the country?
11: We are. So I've been fortunate. I built my business from ground up. It was just me, myself, and I when we started. I'm very blessed to have 4,000 people across the country. We're in 11, about to be in 12 states. That 4,000 people that I really work for, because we're a great, you know, we have a great team. And my job is to make sure I service and serve my employees well, train them, arm them with all the proper tools they need to be successful, so we could therefore deliver a great product to all the customers across the country.
0: It's crazy. You started out with probably one truck, your tool belt, and a vision, and you've built it into a company, Strata Services, that employs 4,000 people. I'm sure you are doing just fine in life. You are enjoying the American dream. Why in the world would you throw your name into running for Congress? Tell us about your inspiration there.
11: You know, I got to tell you, I'm knocking on doors all over District 11. I love being on the street. I love being interactive with people and talking to them. And I knock on doors, and I've heard that several times. Why would I do this? You know, I'm tired of what's happening in Washington, D.C. It's broken. There's politicians that are in Washington, D.C. making laws, rules, regulations that you and I, everyday folk that I talk to, have to adhere to. And that's a problem. They don't understand what it takes to run a business and how what they're doing in Washington, D.C., how it affects us. So I finally said enough's enough. It's broken. You know it's broken. Everybody listening knows it's broken. And I've decided I want to run for District 11 and represent the fine folks of Central Florida here.
0: You know, I see a lot of parallels between you and President Donald Trump, because again, for him, he was living a cozy life. He was the most popular guy in New York and among everyone. He runs for office as a Republican, and all of a sudden he's the big bad wolf. And honestly, his net worth has taken quite a hit as well. And people ask him all the time, like, why sacrifice it? Why sacrifice your cozy life? And he always says, because I love this country. And like you said, there's just no, the system is not working right now.
11: It sounds so cliche. I mean, when President Trump says it, I relate. I mean, he has a great life. He had a really good life before he was president. And he loves our country so much. He knows it's broken. I want to stand right next with President Trump. I want to fight for the agenda. The American people want it. We voted for it. You know, overwhelming, he won. Every swing state, popular vote, the American people spoke. I want to be standing right there with President Trump and fight for Americans, everyday Americans, small business owners. I'm there. I know the pain that Washington, D.C. is causing us, and I want to fight for us.
0: You know, a problem we're having is a lot of these people that are in D.C., in Congress, on both, unfortunately, the right and the left, they were never business owners. They've never ran a payroll, paid anyone, did any of that. In fact, they got up to D.C., took a cushy government paycheck, and then all of a sudden quadrupled it, Nancy Pelosi, more than quadruple, and become millionaires while they're up there. They've been there for 30 years, and they haven't done anything because they don't have any term limits or feel the need to actually get anything done. So just compare your mindset to that lazy mindset that we're seeing in D.C. that's not serving the people.
11: Yeah, I mean, it's funny you say that. It's, you know, I've signed the front of a paycheck. I know what it's like to balance a budget, to run a business effectively, give great service, and still be able to be in business and make a profit and deliver great service. The problem in Washington, D.C. is nobody signs the front of a paycheck. They sign the back of the paycheck. Then they look for the next job that they could get in the next job. I'm all in favor of term limits. People are there way too long. It's out of control. It wasn't designed to do this. We've allowed it. I'm going to fight against career politicians, and I'm going to fight for the American people, because we just need common sense in Washington, D.C. President Trump knows it. He's run a business. He's very successful, and he's done some remarkable things. We need more people fighting for our cause. And frankly, I hear that question a lot when I knock on doors. Why are you doing it? That's exactly why I'm running.
0: Talk about the MAGA agenda and how you're going to be able to help push the principles of Make America Great Again for District 11 if you're elected.
11: Well, I think what's really important, I mean, the whole agenda, I mean, the president, first of all, has done a great job securing our border. I mean, that's been, he's done a fantastic job. And, you know, nobody really talks about it anymore because it's handled. It's done. It didn't take him very long to do it. And we right away focused and fixed it. But just some of the things I've talked about, like term limits. Why would somebody

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1: But the American government just keeps getting bigger.
2: Homeowners would be out of their home. If you're renting an apartment, you'd be removed from the apartment if you lived your life like the government. And I finally said, I mean, I appreciated the question and how you worded it. And I've heard it at doors, knocking doors many times. And it's just enough's enough. I've been very blessed in my life. I have a great wife of 41 years. I grew up in Central Florida my entire adult life. I founded and started my business right here in Central Florida. I built it from scratch, air conditioning, electric, and plumbing, and I've been very blessed. We've prayed on this many times. This wasn't just an overnight, I'm going. We agree as a family on everything. We prayed, we talked about it for a long time, and then great Congressman Daniel Webster announced that he was retiring. And that was the sign. I was asking God, is this right for me? Just tell me. And when I was doing that during that time and I was praying about it, Congressman Webster announced his retirement. And I said, I think God's talking to me.
1: That is a pretty big sign. If you are listening, it's very important. I love to hear that. You know, something we've talked about with you on the show in the past is the importance of trades. You know, I feel like society, especially when I was coming out of high school about 15 years ago, was ramming down our throats that everyone has to go to college. You need a degree. You need to go do this. But what we see 15 years later is people going and wasting tens of thousands, if not hundreds of thousands of dollars for degrees such as gender studies and Pakistani LGBT principal studies, silly things that don't actually get people careers. And then we've seen kind of, unfortunately, a decrease in tradesmen available. And there's just so much to be had on that end. And it's such a valuable knowledge to know. Talk about, you know, your efforts. Listen, people need to get to, if you're going to be a congressman over in Central Florida, they need to get to know you. And they should know that you have put a lot of time, money, and effort into getting people trained up and well paid in the tradesmen.
2: Thank you for bringing it up. It's very dear to my heart about training. 94% of contractors in the country have a labor shortage. And if you have a labor shortage, that means, you know, you're not providing the services you should. Wages are probably, you're being charged too much. I have a program that I'm very proud of. Matter of fact, I got a chance to talk to Drew about it one time because I almost had him convinced to be an electrician, but
1: I have to do this.
2: he does too good a job at what he does. But I'm proud of it. I mean, we take young people, and college isn't for everybody. By the way, when you have a college degree, you're always looking for taxpayers like us to pay that bill. That shouldn't be happening. But I take young people that want to have a trade. We teach them air conditioning, electric, or plumbing, how to install it. And I'm very proud of this. It's a program where you might not know how to spell AC, or you might not know what end of the screwdriver to hold, but we have a program that on the very first day, you're paid. So you show up, you start getting paid, and we pay you for the training. And I'm proud of it. We do this across the country. I've employed hundreds and hundreds of people because of our training program. And they'll go through the program. They're able to learn a skill that'll support themselves and their family the rest of their life. And nobody could take it away from them. And they got paid doing it. They didn't rack up some big college debt.
1: You know, something I've seen in polling, and I've seen when I talk with just normal voters out in the real world, you know, ones that don't live on X and whatnot, they tell me all the time what they care about a lot when it comes to who they want to vote for. And we'll just say the congressional primary is someone that is not a career politician, someone that has

0: hasn't just, like you said, been hopping job to job to job to job, but actually care about, you know, bettering the American dream, something that you've been doing. You've actually put your blood, money, and sweat behind. So is that a reaction you're seeing from voters? Do they, what's their reaction when they hear that you're just a first timer who's just getting off the sidelines, if you will, and getting into this?
1: Yeah, they, I've been fortunate. You know, they've seen our TV ads. I just started launching our TV ads a couple weeks ago. It's a great conservative message. I knock on doors and they've heard the ad. They've seen a mailer. They know me from our from business life. They've asked me why am I doing it. But it's very refreshing. They're energized by somebody in business with common sense values, understanding how to make a business work, not at a deficit like we have. And they're very encouraging me. Thank you for running. I've had more people shake my hand and tell and say thank you for running than I could have imagined. And that's, I love being out on the street. I love knocking on the doors because it motivates me and charges me up. And I hear great things every time I knock on the door. I have two ears and one mouth, and I listen really well. And it's refreshing to listen to, you know, the word that's out there on the street. And I've been encouraged. They've encouraged me as a business owner. Thank you. People put their hand out and thank me for running.
0: Mr. Joe Strada, as always, I appreciate your time and I wish you the best on the campaign trail. I'm sure this will not be the last we hear from you on this show before the election. So appreciate the time.
1: I appreciate it. And I'm very proud of what you're doing, man. Keep up the good work.
0: Hey, you're one of my inspirations. I hope to be just, I hope to grow up and be just like you one day.
1: Yeah, I hear you. Thank you very much. You have a great day.
0: Appreciate it. I'll see you soon. All right. That's Joe Strada running for Congress in District 11 out of Central Florida. Newcomer. It's very important that I put emphasis on the word newcomer because we need more people like that. And, you know, over in District 11, what we've seen is more of the same, just these career politicians in the GOP primary that are trying to get involved. Anthony Sabatini, bless that man's soul. Bless his heart. He was getting into the race originally and then ended up dropping out because he was told he had to resign from his Lake County commissioner job in order to run, because there's a resign to run law in the state of Florida if you're going to go from state to federal. And he couldn't do it because he couldn't give up a paycheck. He couldn't give up his government paycheck. And he fought it. He filed a lawsuit at the end of qualifying, trying to say that he should be able to run for Congress as well as still be a county commissioner. And of course ended up losing and dropping out because of it. And then you got this guy, Cary Baker, also bless his heart. He is a career politician. I've lost track of how many elections he's run in and lost and won. And it's hard to keep track. It's just another career politician, just another guy looking for the next job. At the expense of taxpayers. It's not someone like Joe Strada that is built a empire from nothing and has employed 4,000 people. 4,000 people work for him right now. 4,000 Americans can feed their families and live comfortably because of Mr. Joe Strada. And now he's running for Congress. It's more people like that that we need running for Congress and not these career politicians that have never done anything in their real life. I mean, Sabatini, he's a failed lawyer. I don't know what case he's ever won. He tried to sue us at Florida's Voice once, threatening, saying that I defamed, quote, Chinese appearing people. He told a judge on record, I will never forget this, that Brendan Leslie is racist against Chinese appearing people. And that I should be paying out $1 million. Anthony Sabatini sued Florida's Voice because Florida's Voice exposed a candidate running for Florida Senate as a Republican taking Chinese donations, money from China, the Communist Party of China. People that live over there were funding this campaign. And Florida's Voice simply just reported that. And then Sabatini decided he was going to sue Florida's Voice for $1 million because of it. So Sabatini was defending H-1B visas, foreign labor, foreign products, everything that goes against the America First agenda. And he did it because he needs a paycheck. And he lost that lawsuit big time. Florida's Voice won that lawsuit. The judge ruled that his client owes me attorney's fees that I'm still waiting for to this day, by the way. It's been months since the verdict has come out. He's doing everything he can to avoid it because he doesn't want to admit that he's a failure. So that was the guy that was running for Congress in District 11. And now he's backing Kerry Baker. They're pretty much the same eggs in the same carton, if you ask me. I don't know if that's a term, but I just coined it right there. Two cracked eggs. Both fell on their heads a couple times. Those are the type of people that are running for Congress. So again, I say, if you're on Twitter a lot and you see a guy like Anthony Sabatini going viral because he says that cool thing that you're thinking, understand that more times than not, the person typing that viral tweet, you peel back that onion, there isn't a whole lot of substance to them. And then get to the core of that onion and you find out that he's actually a terrible person. There's too many people like that in politics right now. Thomas Massie, another one. Anthony Sabatini, James Fishback. These people don't care about you. They don't. They care about grifting. They care about the next viral tweet. They care about the next paycheck that they can get off of going viral or saying the edgy thing. They don't care about actually doing the job. Anthony Sabatini, his time in his 4 or 6 years that he was a Florida representative, I think he passed like two bills. I know representatives in the last session that really we didn't do a whole lot that passed five bills in the last session alone. And that was one of the quieter sessions we've seen under Ron DeSantis' tenure. But people don't talk about that on Twitter. We talk about it here on the show with you guys because you're actually real people and real voters. You guys are working, you know, a lot of you that are listening to the show right now in your cars are blue collar people who go their 9 to 5 or whatever the job is and work all day and don't live on Twitter. But like I said, unfortunately, we have people like Sabatini and others that live on Twitter and run their campaigns like Twitter determines everything. And it doesn't. It just doesn't. I really spend little time on Twitter these days. I'll go on. I'll share my opinion. I do have followers on there. And of course, there's real people on there. But it just isn't representative of the real conversation that's happening in the real world. Like the things that people are freaking out about on Twitter, do you think that that's the conversation of 90% of Americans that when they're having dinner with their family? No, of course not. So it drives me crazy when you have people that are supporting James Fishback that are like, well, if Fishback doesn't win the primary, I'm going to vote for the Democrat. I'm going to vote for David Jolly against Byron Donalds because I don't like Byron Donalds. He's not my preferred Republican candidate. Why? Why do that? Again, the issues that the American families and regular people care about, the large majority, you know, are inflation, jobs, cost of groceries, stuff like that. And we know time and time again, when Democrats get in control, all of the prices of everything goes up. And then Republicans have to clean up the mess when they get into office. And then, unfortunately, sometimes the Democrats take it right back and then just undo everything. And it's just a never-ending cycle. So my question to these people, why would you vote for the Democrat and make the lives of people harder? Oh, because you saw a viral tweet and you believe that's what everyone thinks. It's stupid. It's nonsense. All right. We'll be back in a few minutes.
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7: ABC News, I'm Dave Packer. U.S. Navy ships and aircraft heading to support Venezuela after Wednesday's powerful earthquakes. Senior Vice President of International Programs for the International Rescue Committee, Kieran Donnelly, says it's going to be hard to get aid into areas of the country because of the damage.
8: Getting those routes open is going to be a major focus of certainly the Venezuelan government, but also their international partners.
7: The death toll has risen to at least 235, and some there believe that number will eventually reach the thousands, at least 25,000 people still unaccounted for. A federal judge blocked part of President Trump's executive order that would mandate how states run mail-in voting operations. Supreme Court conservative majorities today ruled that the government can keep asylum seekers from entering the U.S. and can cancel the temporary protected status granted to Haitians and Syrians. In Ohio, just south of Cleveland, a house explosion triggered by a gas leak, leaving one person injured and 15 houses severely damaged. This is ABC News.
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16: Variable clouds for the rest of tonight with overnight lows in the mid-70s. For your Friday, more of the same sun and clouds early, then scattered showers and thunderstorms developing in the afternoon. Highs once again in the mid-90s. And we'll keep the rain and storm chances going for the weekend with high temperatures Saturday and Sunday again in the mid-90s. From Channel 9 Eyewitness News, I'm meteorologist David Heckard.
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0: 4:35, that means we have top of the news from the Florida's Voice newsroom. Anita, how are we doing?
17: Hey there, Brendan. We're kicking things off with a Supreme Court decision that could significantly shape U.S. immigration policy. The Supreme Court has handed President Donald Trump two key victories, backing his administration's authority on asylum restrictions and temporary protected status. All right, so let's explain this. So the first case, the court ruled that migrants who are stopped in Mexico before they ever get to the United States do not legally arrive in the United States for the purposes of seeking asylum. In fact, Justice Samuel Alito was writing for the majority, and he said, quote, in ordinary speech, no one would ever say that somebody arrives in a place before entering it. That decision does overturn a lower court ruling, and it now limits a previous legal path that was being used by some illegal aliens to seek protection after they were being turned away at the border. Now, there was a companion ruling. The court in this case also restricted legal challenges to the termination of temporary protected status, including designations for nationals from Haiti and Syria. The decision on this gives the Department of Homeland Security greater authority to end certain TBS protections, which had allowed work authorization and deportation relief for tens of thousands of illegal aliens. Now, officials from the administration are calling the rulings a victory for border security, and they say this is the original intent of temporary programs in the first place. All right, let's stay with some global headlines because there were a devastating natural disaster occurring in Venezuela. We're talking about two very powerful earthquakes striking last night, killing at least 164 people and injuring nearly 1,000 more. And authorities are saying thousands may still be missing as the rescue teams are still searching through the rubble. Now, the quakes measured 7.2 and 7.5 magnitude, very, very strong. And the shaking took place in large parts of the country, including the capital of Caracas. And this triggered a national emergency. President Trump saying that the United States is ready to help with search and rescue teams, as well as humanitarian efforts already being deployed. The Secretary of State, Marco Rubio, also saying that the United States stands with the Venezuelan people during this crisis. And of course, lawmakers from South Florida are also offering prayers and support as these aftershocks are continuing and the death toll is expected to rise. All right, that is the latest right now from the Florida's Voice newsroom. At 4:35, I'm Anita Padilla, the news director here. Brendan, back over to you.
0: Thank you very much, Anita. Always doing a great job over there at the Florida's Voice newsroom. It's pretty cool. You know, Florida's Voice, it's much more than just a radio show or if you're watching online, a podcast. It's become a network of reporters across the entire state, and we're covering, you know, everything from local to state to federal news across the entire state in many different pockets everywhere. So it's really cool to see how much it's been growing. There is a strong need for, you know, a Republican megaphone to tell the news of the right. There's so much going on with mainstream media. They are constantly on offense against Republicans, constantly attacking the GOP conservative movements. It's important to get the message out of the Republicans out there and hopefully overwhelm the megaphone that is happening in the mainstream media. So that's what we're doing at Florida's Voice, is we're trying to make a bigger megaphone than what the mainstream media has, because when you fight the noise with truth, good things tend to go our way. So we need more of it. We need more Republican news. So a common theme of the show has been today has been how it's not only just mainstream media I find myself fighting, it's also the, you know, the doomers, the panickins, the big egos on the right that want to do everything they can to implode the agenda of Make America Great Again and President Trump. And they're doing it because controversy sells. If we solve the problem, whatever the problem may be, Black Lives Matter, I like to use this example. If Black Lives Matter solved the problem of racism back when they were a thing, they wouldn't be able to fundraise, because if there's no problem, then there's no need for Black Lives Matter. That means all the people that are running Black Lives Matter cashing in very large paychecks, very large, some in the tune of millions, wouldn't be getting paid anymore. So unfortunately, we're seeing that same issue here on the right. We're seeing people that want a problem, that are making a fight, that they are fighting a fight that simply does not exist. Also, that they can get their paycheck, their clout on social media. It's one big egotistical push that we are seeing from some of these so-called influencers. Now, a lot of them don't really have the influence that they think they have. President Trump and the MAGA agenda continues to win. Thomas Massie got knocked off. Others have gotten knocked off. John Cornyn, Senator John Cornyn, lost to Ken Paxton in the primary in Texas. They continue to get knocked off because their influence isn't as strong as one would think. Now, when I make that point, someone on the other side or on our side will say, Brendan, why do you talk about it if they don't really actually have influence? Well, unfortunately, they do have influence in some. We're seeing it in Florida. We're seeing a lot of youth follow this guy, James Fishback, who's running for governor, and they're just becoming hateful. They're just becoming angry, hateful, ignorant, naive young people. And like it or not, that is going to have an impact in society. It's really annoying. It's so annoying when Florida's Voice does a report. It'll be a really good report. Like, I would argue my reporters are better than every single newsroom in the state of Florida. They put out some great stuff. And if that report is something that a Fishback supporter doesn't agree with, it's, you're a Jew. You are paid by Israel. You're this, you're that. And every single time, that report has nothing to do with Israel. I am so sick and tired of hearing the word Israel. Listen, if I had it my way, there wouldn't be all this money going to these foreign nations, including Israel. In fact, I have spoken out against a lot of these influencers who are taking checks from the Israeli government to sway people in America. That is wrong. But my goodness, people, let's reel it back. That's a whole different conversation. We're talking about something as simple as the city council in, I don't know, pick your city in Florida, Cape Coral, because that's where I live. And your response to whatever it is we're talking about is Israel this, Israel that, Israel controls this. Give me a break. Enough. Enough. And what ends up happening, I don't use the word racist and anti-Semitism. I'm not one of those. I don't think we have an anti-Semitic society. But I think we got a bunch of idiots that make it very uncomfortable for Jewish Americans. And I have a lot of friends, conservatives, good conservatives who are Jewish that feel this hatred in the real world because of the nonsense that's being said online. It really sucks. And that's the unfortunate impact that someone like James Fishback is having in the state of Florida. I mean, it's become like catchy to just hate Jewish people, and it doesn't make any sense to me. Criticize the foreign aid to Israel. Our guest host, Sean Farash, was talking about this yesterday. Criticize the foreign aid money that's going to Israel. That's fair game. There's millions and millions and millions of dollars. In fact, I've been very vocal on social media. Every single time President Trump seems to get progress with making peace in the Middle East and ending the war in Iran, all of a sudden, like within hours, Israel is bombing someone else when it's supposed to be a ceasefire. criticize that all you want. It has nothing to do with the Jewish Americans here. It has nothing to do with the gubernatorial race. You know, James Fishback has built this platform of, I am going to be the governor that stands up to Israel. What do you have to do with Israel? Huh? You have nothing to do with Israel. Florida has nothing to do with Israel. There's a few investment bonds in Israel from Florida, but that brings a lot of ROI back to the state of Florida. A lot of money comes back. It's not like we're shipping over bags of cash to Israel. That's just not happening. It has nothing to do with running the state of Florida. Nothing. Absolutely nothing. But yet that's this platform and that's what all of his followers believe. And unfortunately, they're just a bunch of idiots. It makes no sense. So again, why do we keep following this ridiculous narrative? I love the hypocrisy, by the way, of these people. You know, the people that love James Fishback and James Fishback himself love Governor Ron DeSantis. Love him. They praise him all the time. I predict they praise him not because they actually love him, but because they're hoping Ron DeSantis will endorse James Fishback, which will never happen. It's not going to happen. But the truth is, Ron DeSantis signed a law that actually made anti-Semitism hate speech, you know, easier to punish. And he signed it in Israel. I think that law is a direct violation of the First Amendment. That was one of the rare bills that the Florida legislature has pushed out that I was like, whoa, what's going on here? That's icky. That's not a First Amendment bill. But it was a bill that Ron DeSantis championed. And then James Fishback, Mr. Anti-Israel, and all his supporters who hate Israel and Jewish people praise this man who literally spearheaded that bill. There's no morals. There's no straight line of values that these people follow. It's just kind of whatever gets them to their next goal. And their goal is they want Ron DeSantis to back James Fishback. He's not going to. He's not going to endorse anyone in the primary, in my professional opinion. He's not going to endorse Lieutenant Governor Jay Collins, who he appointed as Lieutenant Governor. That's a funny one. It's been how many months Jay Collins has been running for governor and Ron DeSantis hasn't endorsed him? Listen, Jay Collins, he's a veteran, lost a leg for this country, did a lot of great things. He helped run a lot of bills, good bills, in the legislature as a state senator for a few years. But Jay Collins, his campaign just hasn't gotten any momentum. So he hasn't raised nearly as much money as Byron Donalds. He's gotten a few pretty good endorsements, but he's continuously polling in single digits. So if I'm Ron DeSantis, and now I'm speculating, I'm pretending to know what it is Ron DeSantis is thinking, but you know, I get paid to speculate. So we're going to do that for this fun conversation. Ron DeSantis is looking at Jay Collins' campaign and saying, if I endorse Jay Collins, what's going to happen is that Donald Trump and the MAGA world is going to go against me. And I'm sure the man Ron DeSantis has some future political ambitions. We saw what ended up happening when he ran for president in 2024 against Donald Trump. He got his ass whooped. There's no other way to put it. I'm sorry. It's just the truth. Because like I've been saying, President Trump is by far the strongest and most popular political figure on the Republican side. His popularity is far from over. He still is in charge of this party. So when Ron DeSantis ran against him, even though he was kind of like a star child of MAGA, MAGA turned on him real quick. And he barely beat Nikki Haley in the Iowa primary. So a point I'm making is that the base, a large majority of the base of the Republican voters support President Trump. So if Ron DeSantis comes in and endorses Jay Collins, Ron DeSantis is only going to do that if he knows for a fact that Jay's going to win. And with Jay only having $5, $10 million raised, not even $10 million raised, polling in single digits in every single poll, why is he going to go risk his future ambitions, his potentially a presidential run in 2028, get MAGA all mad at him for a guy that is, his endorsement will bump him up slightly. It's going to be very slightly. It's not going to go that far. I think he's at like 8% in the polling. He would go from like 8 to maybe 12 in my guess. So why ruin your future for a guy that he doesn't really know? Sure, you appoint him as lieutenant governor, but he doesn't really know him. It makes no sense. And again, this isn't because I feel a sort of way with Jay. I've known Jay for a long time. He's done some good work in the Senate. It's just the reality. And people take it so personal. I guarantee you someone's going to lose their mind from a Jay Collins supporter is going to lose his mind on Twitter about this. Why? Because I'm telling you the truth. And then their response is, well, the polling is fake. What do you mean the polling is fake? Yes, James Fishback's paid polling is fake. But the polling that's coming from like universities and independent organizations that continuously show the same thing, and that is Byron Donalds is winning by 30 plus points. How many times can a different organization do the same poll for you to say it's fake? It's not fake. It's true. Just saying. All right. We're going to be back in a couple of minutes. This is Florida's Voice with Drew Steele, Brent Leslie filling in.
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0: Hey everyone, this is Brendan Leslie filling in for Drew Steele today. He is on his last day of vacation. I'm the founder of Florida's Voice. It's good to be with you on this Thursday. So we were just talking about Ron DeSantis. He's not going to, as far as I can tell from everything I know and people I've talked to in the process and everything I've followed, Ron DeSantis is not going to make an endorsement in this gubernatorial primary. He's not going to endorse Byron Donalds because he's got personal vendetta with him, mainly because Byron Donalds ended up supporting Donald Trump for the 2024 presidential primary over Ron DeSantis. So that really rubbed the governor the wrong way. And if you remember, just 2 years prior, when Ron DeSantis won a historic reelection against Charlie Crist, and we were at the reelection party, victory party, who was introducing Ron DeSantis? It was Congressman Byron Donalds. So they did have a good relationship, but it ended after Byron Donalds chose to support President Trump in the 2024 primary. But like, of course he did. And again, like, why are we taking this personally? Whatever. That's a whole other conversation. But I was saying, Jay Collins he was appointed as lieutenant governor of Florida by Governor Ron DeSantis when Jeanette Nunez ended up leaving the position. And he just posted on Twitter. This is hilarious. He just posted on Twitter. I'll read the tweet and then I'll describe the image that is with it. The tweet says, quote, "The people of Florida are perfectly capable of deciding who should be governor. They don't need political insiders making that decision for them. Hashtag no engineered outcomes." And then the picture with the tweet is a graphic of Jay Collins. It says Lieutenant Governor Jay Collins, Green Beret for governor. And right next to him is a picture of Governor Ron DeSantis in the graphic. Oh, it's reasons like this Ron DeSantis isn't endorsing Jay Collins. I'll just kind of show my phone to the camera for those of you that are watching online. Look at this. Look at this nonsense. It looks like a tweet that's it looks like it's implying that Ron DeSantis endorses Jay Collins for governor. It's false advertising. It's lying. It's manipulation. It's using whatever you can to your advantage. You're using the name of Ron DeSantis, who is a very, very popular Republican amongst Floridians, to imply something that is not. That's not cool, man. In the world of politics, people do that to Donald Trump a lot. There's few things that really annoy the Trump family. And one of it is people who use President Trump's name and imply that President Trump supports them to help boost their campaigns. In fact, our dear friend Anthony Sabatini, who just ran another failed congressional run and just dropped out of Congress, the congressional race for District 11 in Central Florida, he got a cease and desist letter from Trump's lawyers saying, stop using the president's image in your campaign material. You're not a friend of Trump's. So they hate that. And a lot of people hate that. I would hate that. I mean, I'm not popular or cool or anything, but if someone that I don't like or I'm not supporting, let's just say, use my picture to act like I'm supporting them without saying I'm supporting them, that would annoy me. Wouldn't it annoy you? I'm sure it would. And that's what Jay Collins continues to do with Governor Ron DeSantis. It's not right. It's not right. I don't know why his campaign keeps doing things like that. It seems like a simple mistake to not make, but they continue to make it. It's not the first time I've seen something like this, and rightfully so. Here, I'll show the camera, but for those of you that are listening on the radio, there is a community note right under it. Let's see if we can get this. Can't really make it out on the camera, but big community note saying Ron DeSantis has not endorsed Jay Collins for the gubernatorial race. So don't make those mistakes if you're running for office. Dumb. Dumb, dumb, dumb, dumb, dumb. All right, we'll see you at the top of the hour.
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7: Thursday, ruling 6-3 that the administration can, on its own, end temporary protected status for hundreds of thousands of migrants from Syria and Haiti. In the second ruling, the High Court allowing the Trump administration to turn away asylum seekers at the border. White House Deputy Chief of Staff Stephen Miller calling the decision's huge wins.
8: America's doors are closed fully to asylum seekers. We've set up agreements where if you want asylum, then we will find a country elsewhere in the world to take you. It's very simple, very elegant, very complete solution.
7: Meanwhile, a federal judge Thursday blocked part of President Trump's executive order on mail-in voting. It blocks the administration from imposing new regulations meant to increase the USPS oversight of mail-in voting. One of the most dangerous fire seasons in the state of Utah. That's how officials in the state describe what's happening, as four fires now have consumed more than 141,000 acres. State Forester Jamie Barnes.
9: Every county in Utah is in severe drought. 22 counties are in extreme drought. We came out of the lowest snowpack on record, and the forecast heading into Friday and Saturday includes very strong winds and extremely low humidity. In some places, we may see gusts up to 40 to 50 miles per hour and humidity in the single digits.
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28: Variable clouds for the rest of tonight with overnight lows in the mid-70s. For your Friday, more of the same sun and clouds early, then scattered showers and thunderstorms developing in the afternoon. Highs once again in the mid-90s. And we'll keep the rain and storm chances going for the weekend with high temperatures Saturday and Sunday again in the mid-90s. From Channel 9 Eyewitness News, I'm meteorologist David Heckard.
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0: Hey everyone, this is Brendan Leslie, the founder of Florida's Voice, filling in for Drew Steele. It's the top of the hour, 5:06 here on this beautiful Thursday. In the great state of Florida, just want to say a big shout out to all of our awesome affiliate radio stations that carry this show. We could not do this without you guys, and we appreciate the teamwork and effort, especially all of our listeners. Appreciate you more than anything. You guys are what makes this go round. All right. We are going to continue on with our great list of guests today. Up next, coming in right now, is a congressional candidate for Florida District 9, and that is Mr. Dan Green, who is joining us now on Florida's Voice with Drew Steele. How are we doing, Mr. Green?
18: Thank you. Hey, thanks, Brendan. Thanks for having me. I just want to say before we start, thank you for Florida's Voice. Thanks for giving us an opportunity to get our message out there, breaking through the mainstream media. You've changed the landscape, so I really appreciate the opportunity.
0: Hey, man, we are just humble warriors of the Republican cause. We're trying our hardest. I've been talking about it a lot on the show today. It's really unfortunate. Like, people, they misunderstand what Florida's Voice is. We are a news teller, a megaphone for the Republican side. You know, we need Republican news out there because there's so many daggers and arrows coming from the left in the mainstream media. And what's really unfortunate is nowadays, I feel like I'm now blocking the arrows from the left. This is me holding up a shield for those of you that are listening on the radio with my left hand. And then on my right hand, I'm holding up a shield against the arrows and the daggers we're getting from the right, people that are supposed to be on our team. And
18: yep, exactly.
0: It's unfortunate. We need more Republican message out there. You know, speaking of Republican message, you have a good one. For those of you, as another, you know, at least for our show and our coverage purposes, you're a newcomer. So could tell us, you got a pretty good resume and tell us a little bit about you and why you're running for Congress in District 9.
18: Thanks for that. Thanks for your question. You know, I grew up in the district, so my family still lives there. My parents still live in the house I grew up in. So just an opportunity to really represent my community and have that Republican voice in Congress, to be an ally of President Trump, and to really push the America First agenda for our people. You know, a lot of that is reducing the costs of living. Grocery, gas prices are just through the roof. You know, restoring constitutional government you know, getting a balanced budget, making sure that we hold bureaucracies accountable, that we're rolling back your regulations, all those kind of, you know, basic Republican principles that we all believe in, but we always rarely see them put into practice, right? So that's one of the reasons many of the reasons I'm running to represent this district.
0: Now, you served in the first Trump administration, so that's pretty cool. Tell us about what you did with him and helped with pushing the MAGA agenda.
18: Thanks for that. Yeah, the president did a really great thing that no other president before him did. Everyone talks about the threat of China. He actually did something about it. He helped make the Department of Defense focus for the first time in decades on the threat of communist China. And it wasn't just, you know, their threat in the Indo-Pacific, but around the world. And one of the things he had me do is I served in his administration for almost 2 years, and I was the Deputy Assistant Secretary of Defense for Strategy and Force Development. That's kind of a mouthful. The long story is we focused on helping the department get better prepared to deter China so we never have war, but you can't have deterrence unless you have a war-winning capability as well. So really growing those resources, growing our munitions, getting our military better prepared to really confront China if we have to. But again, the president is a man who's focused on peace. So if we have peace through strength, which is what we all want, and we deter China, that's good. But we're not going to be caught flat-footed if they decide to choose violence.
0: Now, you're a veteran and still serving to this day. You want to talk about that?
18: Sure. Yeah. I've been in the Navy Reserves for 23 years as an intelligence officer. You know, I was at the Pentagon in 2001 when American Airlines Flight 77 hit the building. I was 25 years old. You know, and that just changed my life like it did for many people in our country. And I joined the Navy, I joined the military, and I did 5 deployments to Iraq and Afghanistan, volunteered every single time. I was grateful to serve as an intelligence officer with 2 SEAL team deployments. I was in Fallujah, Iraq, served in southern Afghanistan. And I tell you, it was, my whole life was kind of focused on that threat. You know, when you know people have been killed on terrorist attacks, you've seen the wounded come in the months and, you know, years later. You know, it's a very personal thing. You know, I like to tell people I got danger pay for serving in Iraq and Afghanistan, and actually got 1 day of danger pay by being at the Pentagon on 9/11. They actually paid us a little bit of money for that day, which is kind of amazing.
0: You have such a background, but something that is pretty cool that not a lot of people get to do. I mean, you worked with President Trump. Can you tell us what it was like, that experience was like behind the scenes?
18: You know, a lot of my time was at the Pentagon, you know, kind of laboring away for his agenda in the big bureaucracy of the beast. You know, a lot of that is just, you know, he has that clear vision of where he wants to take the country. And he what's really nice about the second term is he's got the experience, he's got the team now to really make it happen. But at that time, the first administration, it was kind of touch and go sometimes. You know, he would have the vision, but he didn't always have a team rowing in the same direction that he wanted to take things.
0: Yeah.
18: I think it was very clarifying for us to have that kind of North Star of where he wanted to take the country, and especially the Department of Defense at that time. I tell you, it's the bureaucracy has its own agenda. You know, different generals and admirals have different visions, but what needs to be done. But the president is very focused on, hey, you know, China's not our friend. We've got to be prepared to deter them. And that's going to take not just more money and resources, as he's now doing in a big way the second term, but leadership, cutting bureaucracy, cutting waste, getting rid of the woke agenda, and really prioritizing the things we need to do.
0: Yeah, how did those bureaucrats react when they saw a guy like President Trump, who's not a politician, and come in make them work and do things that benefit the American people?
18: Yeah, you know, there's a great expression that Ronald Reagan said, I'm sure you know it, there's no such thing as a temporary government program. You know, bureaucrats are the same for every generation. They have their own peculiar interests, their own narrow interests. They don't often see the big picture that the president saw. And just frankly, the president seeing the whole vision of China, not just the military piece, but the economic piece, and really integrating those. That was the genius of his approach, I think. And so just having that opportunity to do those things for him and his agenda was just a great honor. And I tell you, because of his leadership, we're all talking about China these days. We're not talking about other conflicts anymore. You know, it's that real focus has been great.
0: Now let's, you know, bring in all that experience back here home in Florida, District 9 in particular. How does your resume make you the best man to represent, be a congressman from Florida?
18: You know, when you wear the uniform of our country, especially when you've worn it on behalf of, you know, during a war environment, you're implementing political decisions. You're not just talking about it. You know, and your patriotism isn't talking point deep. It's real. It's visceral. And the thing about, I think, my experience is, you know, when you serve the military, you serve with people all walks of life. We've got a large district of many people doing different things in their life. I've worked and served with all of them. Also, you learn a lot about leadership. You know, you know, you're held accountable for things. You are responsible, especially as an officer and as a commanding officer, of which I've served twice. You know, you're in charge of people's lives. You'll make sure they're trained, they're ready, and their families are taken care of when they're deployed, and they're ready, you know, when they come home, they're taken care of as well. So I think across the range of issues, I've been a leader. I've been a member of a successful team repeatedly. I'm from the district originally. I grew up here. I've been coming back my whole life. So I think across the range of issues, I've got the energy and the drive and the right priorities. But most importantly, having been a Trump appointee, I understand what the president wants. I understand how his team functions, and I can deliver those results to our district.
0: So tell me, while you're out there mingling with voters, what are some of the top issues that they are concerned about and they're telling you about?
18: You know, wherever I go across the district,

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1: You know, entitled to vote, changing and choosing your lives, right? You've got to protect that very sacred thing of voting and defending our republic. That kind of integrity, as you know very well, you're asked for ID all along your life, whether it's going on an airplane, whether it's buying certain things, drugstores. Those are important, but nothing's more important than the integrity of our electoral system. You know, many years ago, I helped do the Florida recount down in Florida in the 2000 presidential election. And you just saw the rampant cheating that was taking place. You know, and that's just a small microcosm of the things that we've seen subsequently. So to me, I'm a huge fan of the act, absolutely in favor of it. The president's got the right views on that, and I completely support it.
2: Dan Green running for Congress, veteran Dan Green running for Congress in District 9. We appreciate your time, and I'm sure we'll see you again before the election. But best of luck if I don't get to talk to you personally on the campaign trail.
1: Thank you very much, and thanks for all you do. This is a great opportunity to talk to you.
2: Appreciate it, sir. We'll see you soon. All right, that's Dan Green. He's, like I said, running for Congress in District 9 of Florida. And there you go. SAVE Act. I love it. I wish we need every single person running for Congress on the Republican side to be speaking out about the SAVE America Act. It's just absolutely lunacy. Lunacy that the Senate can't get this through. They can't fix it. They just can't get it passed. I don't understand why Senate leader, Majority Leader John Thune can't get the votes that's needed to get this done, because this is something that is so important. You know, I'm not worried about Florida. You know, very little, if any, fraud is happening in Florida after our great conservative legislature here in the state clamped down on our election integrity after the 2018 election. We saw what happened with the Florida Agriculture Commissioner race with Matt Caldwell against Nikki Fried over in, I believe it was Broward County in 2018. Matt Caldwell was the winner when election day was over, and then overnight Broward County just kept counting and counting, I'm using air quotes right now, counting, until they found enough votes for Nikki Fried to win. That made no sense. Obviously, our great legislature, started by, honestly, Senate President Wilton Simpson and House Speaker Chris Browse, they started really getting to the bottom of this and strengthening our laws. And now in Florida, it's not a thing. It really isn't a thing. So I'm not worried about the Save America Act impacting Florida. What I am worried about is all those blue states, you know, those states that when you go to sleep, they're one way, and then you wake up and all of a sudden there's enough votes. Look what happened over in LA. And here's the crazy thing about it. In LA, you had the mayoral race. You had Spencer Pratt, who was doing pretty good, was in second place and was going to go to the runoff. And then it just days and days and days gone by. And then all of a sudden, every single new batch of votes went to the crazy progressive Democrat, not him. And listen, we can't sit here and say it's illegal. Technically, nothing illegal ended up happening in LA. That's the ridiculous laws they have in place. They have broken the system to benefit themselves. So they followed their own crazy banana republic laws, and they kept counting, air quotes, counting votes until there was enough to get rid of Pratt. It's just crazy. You know, someone who we haven't heard from today in the show, normally we do, and that's Big D behind the glass, as Drew Steele likes to call him. His name is Derek, my best friend in life. I was his best man, and I was joking earlier, I don't know if I'm his best man anymore, but it's fine. How are we doing, Big D? It's kind of crazy.
3: Well, when the show is finished, I'll let you know.
2: Yeah, you know, Big D has just been holding his breath this entire episode of Florida's Voice for Drew Steele, because for some reason, I'm not allowed to fill in for Drew Steele. I had to push my way into it, but here I am. Things are going okay. Big D, it's very annoying that Republicans just seem to never be able to unify behind a good idea. Could you imagine if we have election integrity across the entire country? I bet you Democrats wouldn't gain control for the next 20 years.
3: I'm right behind you with that.
2: It's just frustrating. I forced Derek to work for me here.

0: Florida, and he's gotten a front seat to watching how good Florida is. Both me and Derek are originally from New York. I grew up in New York, moved down to Florida about 10 years ago. And it's just night and day how Florida leads compared to a state like New York, right, Derek?
1: Yeah, absolutely.
0: Man of many words, as you can see. You can go back behind the glass now. I'll take it from here. Thanks for the conversation. It was.
1: Drew asked me some fun questions. What do you got for me?
0: You know what? I'm not as fun as Drew, and that's why I don't get to fill in as often. But that's okay. Well, we got a really good guest coming up after. Actually, I'm really excited for this one. I talk a lot about the gubernatorial primary, and coming up after the next break is actually gubernatorial candidate Paul Renner, correct?
1: 5:40, he'll be joining us.
0: Big D. Lots of words. Thank you. Appreciate it. Paul Renner will be here at 5:40. He is running for in the gubernatorial primary for is on the GOP side. He was the former Speaker of the House. And listen, Paul Renner, he was the Speaker of the House in one of the most consequential legislative sessions that Florida's ever seen. We had so many great conservative wins under his time as Florida Speaker, but then he ended up running for governor. And you know what, it with his resume, it kind of makes sense. He had a lot of good wins under his watch. But when he announced his gubernatorial campaign, Ron DeSantis came right out of the gate and was like, nope, he shouldn't do that. That was ill-advised. I'm not going to support him, which was like, whoa, this guy, Paul Renner, gave you how many wins? And then you're just coming out and stabbing him in the throat right away? That was something. By the way, a lot of those legislative wins that Paul Renner gave Ron DeSantis, he ended up campaigning on those for his presidential primary in 2024. So a lot of the wins, his campaign was based off of things that House Speaker Paul Renner, House Speaker Chris Sprouse, Senate President Kathleen Passidomo, and especially Senate President Wilton Simpson ended up doing for Ron DeSantis. So that was a great thank you to a guy that's done a lot of work for Ron DeSantis, but whatever, I digress, I come back. He'll be joining us. It'll be a good conversation. Paul Renner, just like Jay Collins and Fishback, are just struggling. They are struggling to get momentum, and it's really hard. It's not because they're necessarily bad guys. I don't think Paul Renner's a bad guy at all. He's a veteran. He's a good conservative. He's done a lot for Florida. It's hard to beat the Trump influence. Trump endorsed Byron Donalds right out of the gate. In fact, before the gate even opened, it was January of 25, a long time ago. I can't believe we've been doing this for a year and a half now. And it really gave Byron Donalds a lot of momentum. And then to Byron's credit, he's been putting in the work. He's been everywhere. And he's been doing the fundraising, doing the door knocking, doing the events, shaking hands, kissing babies. And he's gotten really far ahead. So I'm curious to see how Renner in less than 60 days can turn those tides, because that's a tall order. And again, it has nothing to do with what I might think of Paul, what I think of Jay or Fishback. It just is the reality. And I'm very excited for that conversation. So a lot is going on. Florida, man, it's awesome. It's awesome. We got it good here in Florida. And I talk a lot about we need a little bit more unifying, because the Republican cause, a lot of people like to take advantage of it. They like to try to cash in on it. It's not that they're necessarily Republicans. They feel more entitled to their own opinions and egos to capitalize for their own personal gain, whether that be financially or through their public presence, what have you. And because of it, it's causing a lot of rifts and divide and a lot of vitriol on the internet. And it's really unfortunate, because I'm not necessarily nervous about what kind of impact that could have in the general election, but it's always going to be a thing I think about, because the Democrats continuously win elections in other states and sometimes federally because they just simply do not eat their own. They unify, and it doesn't matter how crazy the person is, they will back that person. And because of that unification and teamwork, they win elections. Republicans, they're fighting the left, they're fighting the mainstream media, they're fighting the educational system, they're fighting Hollywood, and now they're fighting supposedly people on the right. And I've been talking about it a lot today in this show, and it's like the theme of today's show, and it's because it's so important. Listen, I believe it was Ronald Reagan that said, if I agree with you 80% of the time. You're a friend, they're not an enemy. When you start thinking like that, there are a lot of Republicans in Florida that I don't agree with 100% of the time. And that's how it's supposed to be, by the way. It'd be really weird if we all just agreed all the time. That's called a cult. We're not that. But when someone makes a wrong decision, like when, oh, I don't know, Ron DeSantis signed an anti-First Amendment bill making supposedly anti-Semitic speech easier to punish by law, I didn't hate the guy. I disagreed with it. But that's it. I moved on. It's fine. Having Ron DeSantis in office is far better than the alternative, which was, what's his name? Andrew Gillum. Yes. The man that I don't need to beat a dead horse. Andrew Gillum is long gone and he has had a lot of problems. I pray that his life is on the up and coming. But could you imagine we had Andrew Gillum as our governor during COVID and not Ron DeSantis? I couldn't. Now imagine David Jolly somehow becomes the governor next, because God forbid Republicans divide so much and they go and support David Jolly. This is a complete hypothetical that I do not think is going to happen, but just let's have a little mental exercise for a second. Hypothetically, if that happened and then the next COVID or whatever stupid pandemic happens, that guy is going to take your rights away. He's going to take your rights away. Florida farmers are going to suffer. You're not going to see food in the grocery stores. Prices will skyrocket. Insurance rates will go up. People will be driven out of Florida. The economy will crash. All of that because we want to stick it to what we view as the wrong GOP candidate. It does not matter which guy, minus James Fishback, because he has no idea what he's doing. He has no idea. He is saying he's going to do all these things that he can't actually legally do as a governor. He forgets there's a legislature involved. The governor is not the end all be all. He is one branch of the government. They're all equal partners in this, by the way. The legislature is just as important as the governor. So forget James Fishback. If Paul Renner wins, if Jay Collins wins, or Byron Donalds wins the GOP primary and they end up becoming the next governor, all three of them are by far way better than, say, David Jolly or whatever the Democrats put in there. Because they're a bunch of communists. They hate this country. They hate this country. They hate white people. They hate you. They hate middle-class America. They want you to be dependent off the government. They want you to suffer. Because when you're suffering, that gives them power. And that feeds the wallets of their friends supporting the Democratic Party. That's what we're up against. So I'm just say it out loud. Say it out loud. You don't like Byron Donalds because he's not your preferred GOP candidate, but he's better than the Democrat? Or the Democrat is better than him? No, it's nonsense. It's crazy. Crazy talk. Sheesh. All right, coming back after the break, we got Paul Renner, gubernatorial GOP candidate, joining us.
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10: Hours after it was confirmed that Iran attacked a ship in the Strait of Hormuz with a drone, President Trump Thursday night told American farmers and ranchers at a Rose Garden dinner that the strait remains open and traffic is flowing through.
11: Yesterday, they took out 19 million barrels of oil. That's the most in the history of the strait. And the oil prices are dropping like a rock. And you know, as goes oil, so goes everything else, including all of your products.
10: But oil prices jumped following news of that drone attack. Venezuelan officials say at least 235 people are confirmed dead and thousands more are missing after Wednesday's devastating back-to-back earthquakes. The Supreme Court handing President Trump a pair of wins, ruling that the administration can, on its own, end temporary protected status for hundreds of thousands of migrants from Syria and Haiti, and allowing the Trump administration to turn away asylum seekers at the border. A decision on birthright citizenship is expected next week. This is ABC News.
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19: Variable clouds for the rest of tonight with overnight lows in the mid-70s. For your Friday, more of the same sun and clouds early, then scattered showers and thunderstorms developing in the afternoon. Highs once again in the mid-90s. And we'll keep the rain and storm chances going for the weekend with high temperatures Saturday and Sunday again in the mid-90s. From Channel 9 Eyewitness News, I'm meteorologist David Heckard.
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0: Hey everyone, Brendan Leslie, founder of Florida's Voice, here today filling in for Drew Steele. He is back tomorrow. Very excited to get his perfect face for radio back on our show. He will be here all through the election. We got a lot to do, a lot to talk about between now and the August primary in August 18th. So shortly we are going to be having gubernatorial candidate, GOP candidate, Paul Renner, former Speaker of the House, joining the program to talk about the lack of debates that are going on in this primary. That's an interesting conversation. I haven't really opined on that myself, but I'm surely we'll be doing that with the speaker when he joins us in a few minutes. So before the break, I was saying I wanted everyone to do a mental exercise. If you're listening to the sound of my voice, do this with me. Follow my lead here. David Jolly, the radical communist Democrat, say this out loud. Repeat what I'm saying. David Jolly, the radical communist Democrat who hates white people, hates middle class America, hates the fact that boys and girls are not allowed to compete in the same sports in the state of Florida. They're not allowed to change in the same locker rooms in the state of Florida. That guy, David Jolly, would be a better governor than Byron Donalds because I don't like Byron Donalds, or I don't like Paul Renner, or I don't like Dave or Jay Collins. It's nonsense. When you say it out loud, it's crazy. It's crazy. Like I said, the only guy on the Republican side that has no business winning the primary is James Fishback, but Jay Collins, Paul Renner, Byron Donalds, either one of them, they win by far, will be a great governor, a better governor than whatever the Democrats give on their side. So speaking of that, Paul Renner, former Speaker of the House, is joining Florida's Voice now. First of all, it's been a while since I've seen you. It's good to see you. How are you doing, sir?
21: Good to be with you.
0: So your team sent, I'm reading this letter as I am saying it to you. Your team sent Newsmax and Fox News Media a letter requesting that they host a debate for the Florida GOP gubernatorial primary. Tell me about that effort and why you feel it's important.
21: Well, we need debates. Voters want debates. They deserve debates. It's disrespectful not to have them. And so we figured we would go to Fox News. That's widely watched by a lot of Republicans. They had one in 2018 with DeSantis and Putnam, and they can have one this year with the Republican candidates that care to go to D.C. and do that debate, or they can come here.
0: What ended up happening? You were supposed to have a debate in.
22: Congratulations on your new show.
0: I believe it was going to be on July 15th, right?
22: We have an.
0: Oops, sorry, we had a little
21: noise coming over.
0: Yeah, we had a little audio defect there.
21: Try that again.
0: And now, oh, there we go. We were covering your face. Sorry, let's try that question again. What happened to the debate that was supposed to happen on July 15th in Jacksonville? I mean, as far as
21: Tampa News 13, they said that they wanted a majority of the four candidates invited, Donalds, Renner, Collins, Fishback. Donalds and Collins declined, so no debate is kind of where we are. And I think that was a decision that Collins made here and announced to the Jacksonville station. As a result of that, there wasn't a majority of the four, i.e. three. And so they canceled both debates.
0: I think that's silly. Well, I mean, yeah, it would be nice to have the majority, but you got two of the four. It's why not do it with you two? That doesn't make sense.
21: I had a candidate forum with Fishback. You know, I'm not afraid to go talk in front of anybody and draw contrast where necessary. And another candidate who qualified that we did a candidate forum. The others were invited. I showed up. I mean, all I can do is control my own decisions. I think if you can't debate, you can't lead. I think it's very important to be uncurated, to answer whatever questions come. And the reason for that, Brendan, is look, we want the best possible candidate to face David Jolly. You said it earlier. You know, you got Abigail Spanberger in Virginia, campaign as a moderate, has been governing as a far left left winger, and so we certainly want to keep the governor's office and this and the legislature in Republican hands, in conservative hands. And what we're seeing is a lack of really testing the mettle of the candidates, and you do that in large part through side by side comparison, and the best way to do that is a debate.
0: I find it interesting how Lieutenant Governor Jay Collins has been going off, and it almost seems like a lot of the things his campaign is saying is similar to what your campaign has been saying about, you know, anytime, anywhere, any moderator. And then there's been a couple debates where, okay, sure, the front runner Byron Donalds is not there, but why wouldn't Jay take advantage of that? It just kind of seems silly that we're saying one thing but then doing the other.
21: You'll have to have him on and ask him that question. I think it's, I mean, I can't decide for him what's in his interest, but I would think it would be in his interest. I certainly think it's in my interest to be in front of as many voters as possible. That's right. What we're doing every single day on the campaign trail in groups of, you know, 30, 40, 100, 200, whatever the case may be. And so being on a debate gives you a chance to be in front of hundreds of thousands of people at one time who are really curious, who don't know who they're going to vote for. They haven't made a decision, and you can persuade them to your position. Now, I'm making the case. And again, I would love for Jay and Byron to both join us for a series of debates. I don't think we need 10, but we should have a couple debates and at least have one. I mean, I think the voters deserve that. And I think this is not something that's just an inside baseball, but voters really do want this everywhere I go. They're not happy with this idea. What do you mean there's not going to be a debate? It's the right thing to do. And look, if it's Byron or if it's Jay or whatever, and they're the right person, they're going to be the right person on the debate stage. And the same thing goes for me. If I can't make the case to voters with the other standing on the stage, then I shouldn't be governor. And if I can, then I'm the right choice. And that's what I believe would come out of those debates.
0: Now, what I admire about you that I can't really say about someone else that I've been talking about is I know you're running for governor because you truly believe you would be a great governor. And you're not doing this because you have any interest of job hopping or going somewhere else. I know that. And I admire that from you. But, you know, you got about 55 days or so into the primary. And without sugarcoating it, Byron's got a commanding lead, both in polling, fundraising, and name ID. How do you make that dent and flip that tide, especially when you got guys like Fishback and Collins who are also trying to do the same thing? Don't you feel that maybe the three of you are just going to be splitting the same vote, which is not as much as Byron's?
21: Well, the splitting part is true, and voters have to decide who's the best person to take on Byron Donalds in this primary. And look, I think we have, you mentioned the word compelling. I think we have a compelling case for our candidacy, which begins with experience, 20 years in the military, prosecutor, business owner before politics, results, delivering the free state of Florida with Governor DeSantis, the session of the century, James Madison called it, vision. I'm the only one with a property tax proposal that actually really eliminates property taxes for homestead and gives businesses help, as well as funding our police and fire with alternative taxes. And then leadership, you know, going after Amendment 3 and 4, school board races in 22 and 24, joining the governor in ways that were much more substantial if they did at all. They didn't participate in any substantial way, the other candidates. That's the compelling case we are making on the campaign trail. Obviously, you have to get to every voter. There's 2 million or so out there that will likely vote in this primary. And so coming on your show, I've been on multiple radio shows today, and we're doing it anywhere we can to get in front of each and every voter. And if we get in front of each and every voter, we have a fair comparison, we win this race. If we fall short and people, you know, vote for the name they know, that would be our challenge. But we're working hard every day. We believe we're making great progress in that regard, and we'll see where things go. But as you know, these things break late. People are kind of coming in now to the cone where people are starting to pay attention. But most of us, most people are not. It's those of us that are, you know, living it all day, every day, that have been thinking about this thing for 9 months. Some people are only going to think about it for 2 or 3 weeks before the election and make that decision that they haven't made yet.
0: It really comes down to which name the voters know. And I said it in the 3 o'clock hour, like it has nothing to do with my thoughts of you. I actually, you know, you're a very good candidate, and I've said that, and you were a very good Speaker of the House. I will continue to say that, and Florida's Voice will continue to report on the things that you accomplish. But there's only so much that going on my show and going on their other shows and going to these clubs and shaking the hands of these members can do to break the dent that is that massive fundraising difference between you and Byron Donalds. Because right now, Congressman Donalds just, you know, launched a $20 million ad buy. And like you said, it's going to come down to the final minutes, really. A lot of these elections are, people don't think about it until the week of. And whose name are they going to see blitzed across? It's Byron Donalds. And oh, by the way, endorsed by Donald Trump. And as you've seen, it's really hard to beat those odds against a Trump endorsement alone. And then also the fundraising. Like, just what's your plan to break into that lead in the next 50 days?
21: Well, we're firing on all cylinders. We've raised, you know, we're bumping up now on $7 million, I guess. But we're raising money and doing those things to also reach voters. But there's also social media. There's earned media, like the show we're doing today. There's those events that I'm doing here in a little bit. And I'm going over to an event right after I conclude with you. Doing that each and every day. And again, you got to break through. And it's easier to break through with the $20 million ad buy. There's no question about that. But again, we've not raised, you know, $700,000. We've raised almost $7 million. And so we have rounds on target, if you will. Will they hear our ads or see our mail or, you know, get a knock on the door as many times as they do from Donald's? No, they won't. But again, I think we have a compelling case. In contrast, when you compare experience, results, and leadership, if you want somebody who's going to protect and defend the free state of Florida, you want the guy who helped build it with Governor DeSantis, and you're talking to him right now. And so we're just going to keep reaching voters every day and appreciate the opportunity to be on.
0: I got two quick questions. We got 2 minutes. Real quick, you know, why are you the best man for the job?
21: Well, I said it. I mean, it's experience, much, much deeper experience than the other candidates. It's results, showing up and just doing your job. I'm a mission-focused veteran. I think that's why we had so much success in building that free state of Florida. It's vision, whether it's property taxes, lowering insurance rates. I've got plans to do that, as well as electric rates. Taking a strong stand against data centers, I think, is important. They're not ready for Florida the way they're being proposed. And on it goes as a prosecutor, you know, speeding up the death penalty. We shouldn't have people on to kill kids and rape kids or kill cops for 30 and 40 years on death row. We'll go after public corruption. We'll make sure that we keep the free state of Florida free, leaning into educational freedom, health freedom. I've been endorsed by Stand for Health Freedom. And so if you care about those health freedom issues that we saw during COVID, I am your candidate. And so these issues, and of course, finally, Brendan, is the leadership piece of going to the fight when others wait for the fight to come to them. I was the only one that really poured myself into over the summer of 2024 into stopping Amendment 3 and 4, continuing to help the governor on school board races. And if you stack all four of those up, I just tell people, if you can find somebody who's been better in any one of those four categories, vote for them. But I believe we do make the compelling case as the person who's a no-nonsense leader who helped build the free state of Florida and will carry on the legacy of this governor and this president to go to the fight when other people just wait for the fight to come to them. And that's what I'll do.
0: All right. And my last question, because again, another theme of my show today has been unity. Should you not be the guy that wins and it's Jay Collins or Byron, you're voting for the Republican over David Jolly and you would encourage others to do so, correct?
21: Well, I've never voted for a Democrat. You heard what I said earlier. You know, you got Abigail Spanberger. David Jolly will campaign like her as a moderate. Do I believe he'll govern like her? No, I don't. Because we've seen this over and over again where Democrats put up in Republican states candidates who appear to have moderate temperament, moderate viewpoints. They'll campaign on moderate viewpoints. And some of the stuff that's happening in Virginia right now is jaw-dropping. The kind of, when I say left wing, I mean really crazy left wing with a Democrat legislature and a Democrat governor. Now, God help us if we lost our legislature and they could obviously push back against a Democrat governor. But I've not voted for a Democrat for governor ever. I don't plan to start this year. I plan to vote for me for governor in the general election.
0: All righty. Former Speaker of the House, Paul Renner, gubernatorial GOP candidate. We appreciate your time and God, good luck on the campaign trail, right?
21: Thank you, sir. Appreciate it.
0: All righty. That was Paul Renner, everyone, running for governor on the GOP candidate side. And yeah, a lot of talk about the debates. Should there be a debate? Should there not be a debate? Florida GOP had a lot of issues with not hosting a gubernatorial debate. I'm going to talk about that after our next break. Get a little bit more into detail on that and share my insight on that and my thoughts as well. I have a few of them. I haven't really shared them publicly yet, so stay tuned for to hear those in a couple minutes. All right, we'll see you soon.
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0: Hey everyone, this is Brendan Leslie filling in for Drew Steele today. All right, we got a few minutes, and to my surprise, James Fishback, gubernatorial GOP candidate, is joining the show, and I appreciate that he is getting here, because really, I really wanted him on. He's here. We only have a couple minutes, James, and I know you're long-worded in your answers, so let's try to hash out as much as we can in 3 minutes. Go. Hello.
25: Hey, Brendan, how are you?
0: Good. How are we doing, sir?
25: All good.
0: Did you have any response to Paul Renner or really anything? Not the debate's not going on. What's on top of your mind right now?
25: Well, I'm in this race for one reason, Brendan, and that's because I fear we are losing the state that we love. My wife and I both grew up in South Florida, and farmland everywhere from there all the way up to the Panhandle It's disappearing. They're building solar farms, building data centers. It's impossible to buy a home if you're under the age of 35. A lot of our great paying jobs are being taken and given to foreigners via the H-1B scam, and we got to stand up to it. And I'll tell you right now, Brendan, I would not be in this race if Ron DeSantis could run for a third term. I'd drop out today if Ron DeSantis were in this race, but sadly he can't. And term limits, honestly, should not apply to him and should apply to Nancy Pelosi and a lot of other people. But alas, that is the case. Ron DeSantis has been the greatest governor in Florida history. And I'm running for one reason. That's to preserve his wins and expand on this record. I'm a fourth generation Floridian. Like you, Brendan, I love our state and I want to keep fighting for it.
0: My question to you, you know, we talk a lot, Florida first. I agree with Florida first, but what the hell does Israel have to do with it? Why has that become such a central piece of your campaign? And listen, there's no way to cut it. There is Jewish Americans that have nothing to do with Israel, AIPAC, whatever, that feel slighted by you and feel like there's pressure on them in the real world because of some of the narratives coming from your campaign.
25: Well, harassment and discrimination of our Jewish brothers and sisters will never be tolerated when the governor...
0: You're cutting out there. We might have to, if you keep cutting out, I promise we will allot a time where you and me can talk more, but you're cutting out from connection. Try that again. What was your answer?
25: Jewish Floridians are deserving of the same respect, the same rights, the same dignity as everyone else, and I will fight for them with equal vigor.
0: And just how do you listen? I said this to Paul too. You are down big in polls. Don't you dare say the public sentiment polls. That's not an organization that we can trust. They were begging me for money to do better polls not too long ago. So I'm not talking about their polling. I'm talking about public polling from organizations that no one has control of. You're down in the polling. You're down majorly down in fundraising. These are just facts. This is not
25: like
0: because
25: which
0: I have
25: one?
0: Any
25: AIF?
0: Negative.
25: You're not referring to the AIF poll from 2 weeks ago, which endorsed Byron Donalds in January.
0: Not just forget AIF, $2.5 million.
25: That's not a legit poll.
0: Okay, yeah. Which poll? Forget AIF. I can't remember off the top of my head, and we're so short on time here. Let me get my
25: thoughts. Which poll? Because the Emerson poll is now 3 months old. There's not been a legitimate third party poll done in this race in a very, very long time. So AIF is a corrupt poll. The Republican Party pulled a poll. They use AIF for the debates. They didn't release cross tabs for that poll. They don't know anything about that poll.
0: Forget the poll. You know what? Let me take the polling out of the question.
25: Here's the thing. I have a secret. I have a secret sauce on how I've gone from being fourth place to being second place. And trust me, Brendan.
0: I agree. You're second place. I agree.
25: And you're going to see that plan. Very, very soon. But I'll tell you, the plan looks a lot like whatever, which is, you know this, Brendan. I'm the only candidate who has campaigned in all 67 counties, every single one. That's not been easy. It's taken 6 months, and I've done more campaigning than my three other competitors combined. They are good men. I just listened to Paul Renner. I think he is a great man. He is a patriot. I think Jay Collins is a brave, courageous man. Byron Donalds, despite everything I've said about him, I had dinner with him earlier last year. I think he's a good father and a good husband. This is about a radical disagreement about the direction of our state. I'm going to ban data centers. We're going to stand up for rights.
0: I apologize. Let's get this so we have more time in the future, okay? We have nothing. We can't control the schedule of the radios. We have to get it. So, James Fishback, gubernatorial GOP candidate, thank you for joining us last second here. We'll see you guys.
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11: Happy Friday. It is 5 o'clock. I'm Scott Inez, Orlando's morning news here on WDBO, 107.3 FM and AM 580. Our top story, the president says the Strait of Hormuz is still open despite an attack launched by Iran on a ship traveling the strait.
12: The president making those comments at an event at the White House last night in WDBO's continuing coverage of the conflict. An Iranian drone hitting the bridge of a ship that was crossing through the southern portion of the strait near the coast of Oman. That drone hitting the bridge of the ship. Secretary of State Marco Rubio says that any interference by Iran of shipping through the strait would be a violation of the MOU signed by the United States and Iran last week.
13: If ships are moving as they should be moving, then that's what we're going to judge and that's what we're going to react to. If, on the other hand, this rhetoric is backed up by actual ships being threatened and ships are not moving, that's a violation of the agreement and we're going to have a problem with it.
12: The Singapore-flagged container ship was struck near the coast of Oman with nobody on board injured. Iranian state media reporting that Iran warned that safe passages in the strait are restricted to routes marked by Tehran, that others are dangerous and unacceptable. This as conversations continue between mediators working through that memorandum of understanding to end the conflict. Coming up, a new attraction at Disney Springs, perfect for gamers and thrill seekers. I'll have that update for you and more coming up next here on Orlando's Morning News.
16: I'm Channel 9 meteorologist Cassandra Crimi, tracking another hot and steamy day for Central Florida. Just how hot it will feel coming up.
26: And overnight construction on the Turnpike northbound has all lanes blocked at 192. Traffic forced to exit at that point from the WDBO Traffic Center. I'm Ed Torrance.
11: 5:02 now. I'm Scott Inez. Orlando's morning news here on WDBO 107.3 FM and AM 580.
12: Good morning. I'm Greg Rhodes. As Secretary of State Marco Rubio says that the U.S. is now launching a whole-of-government response to help Venezuela for the country's devastating back-to-back earthquakes.
16: Rubio says search and rescue teams, medical supplies, and humanitarian aid are being deployed. He says the goal is a response that's big, fast, and effective as rescue crews continue searching through rubble. Local groups are collecting supplies and asking people to donate food, medical items, and flashlights to send to those affected. Laurel Lee, WDBO News.
12: This is people in Venezuela and abroad desperately searching for loved ones after those two powerful earthquakes struck on Wednesday, among the strongest to strike Venezuela in more than a century. The official death toll now around 235. That was reported late on Thursday. The number of casualties expected to continue to climb. Thousands are without cell service. Social media and online registries have become crucial for finding missing persons, with independent registries reporting up to 40,000 people are still missing. A woman accused in a deadly ambush of Lake County deputies now expected in court today for a competency hearing.
27: Julie Sulpizio faces a murder charge in the death of Master Deputy Bradley Link and the shooting of two other deputies. The sheriff's office says Sulpizio's husband and her two daughters killed themselves after the attack. The hearing is scheduled for 9 o'clock this morning. I'm Carl Willis for WDBO 107.3 FM and AM 580.
12: A new attraction at Disney Springs could be perfect for gamers and thrill seekers. That's what Disney Springs says about Level 99 that opens to the public on Monday on the west side. A ribbon-cutting ceremony was held yesterday. Level 99 is described as a sprawling playground for adults and teens. It includes over 60 life-sized mini-games and real-world challenges like puzzles and axe dodging. There's also a two-story bar with rotating beers on tap. Sure does sound a lot like Old Disney Quest. Jurors in the trial of the man accused of starting what would become a deadly fire in Southern California now being asked to go back to their deliberations this morning, announcing they can't come to a decision. Here's Perry Russum.
28: The jury is deadlocked in the arson trial of the man accused of setting the deadly Palisades fire in Los Angeles. Jurors initially announced they had reached a verdict before saying they were deadlocked and could not come to a unanimous decision. The judge then ordered them to resume deliberations this morning. Prosecutors say Jonathan Rinderknecht set the fire driven by anger against the wealthy. He denies starting the fire.
12: And the U.S. suffering its first loss in the World Cup last night. The Stars and Stripes falling to Turkey 3-2 in the final match of the group stage from Inglewood. Austin Trusty and Sebastian Berhalter netting goals team surrendered a goal on the very last shot at the very end of the game as America still finishes the top Group D at 2-0-1. Team USA will face off with Bosnia-Herzegovina in the round of 32 starting on Wednesday.
11: Looking forward to that. All right, thank you, Greg. 5:05 now, WDBO. What do you say we get that extended forecast for you? 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
1: I'm Channel 9 meteorologist Cassandra Crimi, tracking a hot, steamy afternoon with highs in the mid-90s. Heat index values again over 100, and good chances for rain and storms. A 50% chance for sea breeze, showers, and storms this afternoon. We'll put that on repeat tomorrow. Another 50% chance for showers and storms, but slightly drier air as we head into Sunday as we get some Saharan dust over the peninsula. That'll help bring our rain chance down to 30%. From Channel 9 Eyewitness News, I'm meteorologist Cassandra Crimi. Hey,
11: currently, we're looking at 75 degrees in Maitland, and I've got 76 now at Orlando's Severe Weather Station. He's in the WDBO Traffic Center. What's going on a Friday morning at Torrance?
26: It's got overnight construction on I-4 eastbound at World Drive. It's got all lanes blocked. Traffic forced to exit at that point. And also going to find a crash on I-4 eastbound just after 5:35. Approaching Darrell Carter Parkway as well. And road work on the Turnpike northbound has got the on-ramp closed at Mineola. From the WDBO Traffic Center, I'm Ed Torrance. Don't stop
11: believing. Well, it looks like President Trump was right again. I'll explain in depth coming up next.
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14: In 1947, the United States unified its military leadership under the Department of Defense. It strengthened coordination between the Army, Navy, and newly formed Air Force, improving readiness and reinforcing America's role as a global leader in security. I'm Laurel Lee, and that's your America 250 moment on WDBO, Orlando's News and Talk.
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11: 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I'm Scott Inez, Orlando's morning news here on WDBO 107.3 FM and AM 580. Our top story this morning, the president saying that the Strait of Hormuz is still open despite a strike launched by Iran on a ship traveling the strait yesterday. It was a Singapore flagship. Luckily, nobody was killed or injured in that strike. But nonetheless, it is our top story. We'll have much more throughout the morning for you right here on WDBO. Let's go in depth on this story. It looks like Trump was right again. The president, of course, earlier this week said that the Lincoln Memorial reflecting pool was vandalized. And then you had all sorts of media and those on the left mocking him for it. But it does appear that it was indeed vandalized. The incident of the alleged vandalism involving a sharp knife or a razor used to cut caulk at the Lincoln Memorial Reflecting Pool was revealed in a federal court filing earlier this week. An incident that happened shortly after the pool was filled again with water. So the deputy director for the National Park Service, Frank Land, sends this. On June 9th, after the rehabilitation project was substantially complete, the U.S. Park Police responded to an NPS report of damage to the reflecting pool, including a caulk over the foam sealant that was cut with a sharp knife or razor, and destruction of a delaminating surface material. In addition, he says, approximately 70 fence post tops were thrown into the pool. He goes on to say this, so as to not encourage deranged individuals, we did not announce what we hope to be an isolated incident. End of statement. So there have been seven arrests so far, seven federal citations, and 18 police reports filed related to the damage to the reflecting pool. On Wednesday, the U.S. Park Police released a bulletin and a video seeking assistance in identifying a person wanted in connection with the destruction of government property related to the reflecting pool. And Park Police posted a video of the alleged incident that shows a person reaching into the reflecting pool and appearing to pull something from the water. I don't know if you've seen this video or not. It's a little grainy, but there are actually a couple of people reaching into that pool doing something. So it happened a week ago in the afternoon. It does appear that the president was right again. How many times have we said that? And by the way, who would do something like this? I mean, really? How depraved an individual must you be? How sick an individual must you be in order to do something like this? It's absolutely amazing to me that anybody could have this much hate in their heart for one guy. One guy to go and tear up a national monument that he wants to make more beautiful. What's wrong with that? TDS is a very real thing, folks. It's a very real thing. And the president has cleaned up Washington, D.C. in terms of a lot of its crime. He's restored many of the monuments there. He's really made Washington, D.C. a beautiful place once again. I mean, this great American fair is just absolutely outstanding from what I've seen on camera. And yet, this guy is vilified by half the country for doing it after others let the place go into ruins for the last several years. It's really unbelievable. What's your take? Let me know. Tap that open mic in the WDBO app, because this is where Orlando sounds off. Looks like Trump was right again. Let's get that extended forecast for you on this Friday morning. It is brought to you by Metlock Lifetime Roofing.
0: Well, another hot Thursday across Central Florida. Temperatures back into the mid-90s. Just been kind of a hot June out there. More heat in store today. Once again, we do have the threat for rain and storms across the area. And once again, some of those storms could be strong. High temperatures in the mid-90s. For the weekend, we think Sunday ends up being a little bit wetter than Sunday. But we're going to have rain and storms both days. Temperatures in the mid-90s. Not much change to the pattern for next week. Daily rain and storm chances and temperatures hanging out in the low to mid-90s. In the tropics, remaining very quiet out there. In fact, some Saharan dust now beginning to push its way towards the Sunshine State. So you may start seeing some haze in the sky, especially if you're heading into South Florida for the weekend. Looking pretty quiet in the tropics, though, the next 7 days. From Channel 9 Eyewitness News, I'm meteorologist David Heckert.
11: Well, that's okay by me. Let's stay quiet in the tropics, but let's get some of that rain. We need it desperately. Currently, we are looking at downtown Orlando, where it is 76 degrees, and I've got 76 now at Orlando's Severe Weather Station. He's in that WDBO Traffic Center watching your I-4 traffic cameras. How are we doing over there, Ed Torrance?
26: Scott, we got overnight construction on I-4 westbound approaching 535. You got two left lanes blocked there, and that's causing delays as you approach 535. And then on I-4 westbound at 532 on the exit ramp, you got a left lane blocked. From the WDBO Traffic Center, I'm Ed Torrance.
11: Well, the death toll continues to rise in Venezuela. That story in our Big Three just ahead.
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2: State of Florida executing 74-year-old Dusty Ray Spencer at the state prison in Stark last night. Spencer was convicted of killing his wife in Western Orange County back in 1992. Spencer, the oldest man to ever be executed in modern state history. The Supreme Court giving President Trump two major wins on immigration. The High Court ending temporary deportation protections from foreign nationals in Haiti and Syria. The court also clears the way to curb the number of migrant officials at the southern border must process to determine whether they have a right to seek a safe haven here in the United States. And the death toll in Venezuela now stands at 235 and is likely to rise after that massive earthquake earlier this week. The Venezuelan government says over 4,300 people are injured.
3: One survivor described it as a horror movie. A section of the Caracas airport that collapsed into a cloud of dust. We saw travelers scrambling to escape. Parts of the terminal were left looking like a war zone. Of course, that airport is now closed.
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4: Good morning, I'm Greg Rhodes. As Blue Origin CEO is pleased with the progress that he's seeing since a rocket exploded on the launch pad. David Limp announcing yesterday that all debris has been cleared from Launch Complex 36, that's last month's explosion out of Cape Canaveral Space Force Station. He writes on X that reconstruction has started and that Blue Origin still plans to fly again later this year. Record amounts of seaweed are now washing up on beaches across Florida and the Caribbean. Here's Fox Weather's Brandi Campbell reporting from Miami with more.
5: Well, it's that time of year when sargassum seaweed is in its peak. We're learning how some are making something out of the sargassum to help with the issue. We're seeing everything from concrete made with the sargassum, bricks, and even fertilizer. In fact, this year may be historic for the U.S. I spoke with Matthew Luanoff with NOAA out of Miami.
6: We are at near record level throughout the region, and it's record-breaking in the Gulf and South Florida region. That's the largest quantities that has been observed.
5: Tune in to Fox Weather to learn more about these innovations attacking the sargassum issue. In Miami, Brandi Campbell, Fox Weather.
4: Some claims by a FEMA official, including one that sounds like it's straight out of Star Trek, are now costing him his job. Perry Russum with more.
7: Greg Phillips, a high-ranking official at the Federal Emergency Management Agency, has reportedly been put on leave after drawing controversy for his past remarks, including claims that he once teleported to a Waffle House restaurant. Phillips also claimed without evidence that millions of people voted illegally in the 2016 election, posting on social media at the time, number of non-citizen votes exceeds 3 million.
4: The Washington Post says Phillips has, quote, been asked to step away from his role because of concerns about how he's publicly perceived. And Lionel Richie now reportedly having been taken to the hospital on Wednesday night after feeling dizzy on stage. Set my world on fire. TMZ says paramedics met Richie backstage at his concert in St. Paul, Minnesota, and took him to a hospital by ambulance as a precaution. It happened while Richie performed Dancing on the Ceiling about an hour into his performance. He sat down to play Three Times a Lady before taking an unplanned intermission. Scott, that concert was the opening night for the 77-year-old's tour.
2: Wow, 77 years of age. Hopefully he's going to be okay. Thank you, Greg. It's 5:21 now. What do you say we get that extended forecast for you? It is brought to you by Metlock Lifetime Roofing.
8: It was another active Thursday across Central Florida with strong to severe thunderstorms once again developing. More of the same will be very possible as we head into the afternoon and evening hours today. Best chance for activity will kind of line up along the I-4 corridor.

0: corridor. Temperatures back into the mid-90s. For the weekend, once again, pretty good bet for rain and thunderstorms on Saturday. Probably lower coverage of that activity heading into Sunday. Staying hot for the weekend with temperatures in the mid-90s. There is some uncertainty about next week, how hot we're going to get and how much moisture is going to be around. But I think at the bottom line, some good bet for rain and thunderstorms every day next week. Temperatures kind of hanging out in the low to mid-90s, and the heat will likely hang on as we head towards the July 4th holiday weekend the following weekend. From Channel 9 Eyewitness News, I'm meteorologist David Hecker.
1: And right now I am looking at downtown Orlando, where we've got 76 degrees. I've also got 76 at Orlando's severe weather station. Ed Torrance is in the WDBO Traffic Center watching your I-4 traffic cameras. What's going on a Friday morning, Ed?
2: Scott, we got road work on Colonial Drive at Summerlin Avenue. You got the left turn lane blocked there. And then I-4 eastbound approaching 192. A left lane is blocked eastbound at mile marker 63. You got a left lane blocked. From the WDBO Traffic Center, I'm Ed Torrance.
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10: You are not going to believe a scam going on right now where you receive a package delivery to your home and there's no information on the package as to the sender, or you don't know why you're getting this package, but there's a big QR code on it that says, scan with your phone for information. That's actually the con. Somebody sends you something nearly worthless just to get something they really want, which is your personal information. And when you scan that QR code, what ends up happening is you load an ugly malware virus onto your phone. CNET did a study of this and found that this is a really dangerous virus. So you have an unexpected package show up at your house. You can open it, but do not scan that QR code. It's nothing but trouble.
1: Save more, spend less. You can hear our consumer warrior, Clark Howard, at 25 and 55 past each hour during Orlando's Morning News with Scott Inez. Hey, good morning. It is 525 now. WDBO, U.S. men's soccer team falling to Turkey, yay, last night in L.A., 3-2, the final score to end group play. Here's how it ended.
11: Chance for a cross, comes back to the top of the box. Now it's clipped in at the backside. Matt Turner, it's stabbed home. Turkey, a score, the winning goal in the 98th minute. They might be going home tomorrow, but they're going wild now.
1: Man, what a way to lose at 98th minute, but The good news is the U.S. wins its group and will advance to play Bosnia in the knockout round on Wednesday. Tough way to lose. The artist formerly known as Turkey scoring in the 98th minute. But that's okay. Don't need to win that one. We move on to meet Bosnia. Herzegovina coming up on Wednesday. Looking forward to that.
2: That was Turkey's way of saying, you will remember our name.
1: I think it was. And let's bring in Greg real quick. Greg, you got your ears on in here because you're our soccer expert. Now, every announcer I've heard refers to an individual country as a plural name, right? Like Turkey A win. No, it's Turkey A wins. Did you hear him say that? Like, I hear that all the time. Is that like a European, like, soccer thing? Or?
12: Yeah, probably. Huh? Yeah, you know, I'm a soccer guy, not a football guy. You know what I mean?
1: It's not grammatically correct. Turkey wins. It's not Turkey win.
12: It's Turkey A. Remember that.
1: Oh, sorry about that. 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
13: I'm Channel 9 meteorologist Cassandra Crimi, tracking a dry and warm start to the day with building temperatures. Daytime high is expected to hit the low to mid-90s. Orlando reaching 94 degrees this afternoon, but it will feel steamier. Yet again, heat index values over 100 degrees. Partly cloudy skies through the afternoon and a 50% chance for sea breeze showers and storms from I-4 off to the beach. From Channel 9 Eyewitness News, I'm meteorologist Cassandra Crimi.
1: Right now, Cassandra, I am looking at downtown Orlando, 76. It's also 76 degrees at Orlando's severe weather station. Ed Torrance are in the WDBO traffic center this morning. What's going on, Ed?
2: Scott, we got...
1: You're going to try it, aren't you?
2: No.
1: I got nothing.
2: I got nothing. It just doesn't make sense to talk like that. Scott, we got road work on I-4 eastbound at 192 on the entrance ramp. A left lane is blocked. And then eastbound at Sand Lake Road on the exit ramp, a left lane is blocked there. 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From the WDBO Traffic Center, I'm Ed Torrance.
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1: Hey, good morning. See, it's 5:31 now. I'm Scott Inez, Orlando's morning news on WDBO. It is our top story. President Trump says the Strait of Hormuz is still open despite an attack launched by Iran on a ship traveling the strait.
12: The president making those comments at an event at the White House last night in WDBO's continuing coverage of the conflict. An Iranian drone hit the bridge of a ship that was crossing through the southern portion of the strait near the coast of Oman. That drone hit the bridge of the ship. Secretary of State Marco Rubio saying that any interference by Iran of shipping through the strait would be a violation of that MOU signed by the U.S. and Iran last week.
19: If ships are moving as they should be moving, then that's what we're going to judge and that's what we're going to react to. If, on the other hand, this rhetoric is backed up by actual ships being threatened and ships are not moving, that's a violation of the agreement and we're going to have a problem with it.
12: The Singapore-flagged container ship was struck near the coast of Oman with nobody on board injured. Iranian state media reporting that Iran warned that safe passage of the strait is restricted to routes marked by Tehran and that others are dangerous and unacceptable. This as conversations continue between mediators working through a memorandum of understanding to end the conflict. Coming up, the immigration facility known as Alligator Alcatraz is closed. We'll have that update for you and more coming up next here on Orlando's Morning News.
13: I'm Channel 9 meteorologist Cassandra Crimi tracking our summertime pattern that we will remain locked into as we head through the rest of this work week. Your full forecast details coming up.
2: And road work on 192 eastbound approaching Dyer Boulevard's got the left lane blocked. From the WDBO Traffic Center, I'm Ed Torrance.
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12: Good morning, I'm Greg Rhodes. As we're now learning of the details of a plea deal being offered to the man convicted of attacking a woman on a jogging trail in College Park.
20: Tyler Fide was rearrested last December on a probation violation. Under the plea deal discussed on Thursday, Fite would wear an ankle monitor for 1 year, followed by 2 years of supervised probation. But he still needs a place to live before any deal is reached. I'm Carl Willis for WDBO 107.3 FM and AM 580.
12: Alcohol could be a factor in a crash that involved a law enforcement officer in Brevard County. Titusville Police Chief John Lau crashing his unmarked police SUV on Tuesday night on Barna Avenue. He refused a drug test and was fired the next day. Based on details Titusville police released yesterday, officers found a bottle of vodka in the vehicle. Lau's speech seemed slurred and his eyes were bloodshot. Florida Highway Patrol is in charge of that investigation. No charges have been filed. The immigration facility known as Alligator Alcatraz is closing. Florida Governor Ron DeSantis in a news conference on Thursday said that the facility was meant to be temporary and that the Department of Homeland Security has the funds it needs to look for other options to detain people.
21: I don't think you would see us doing this again. This was temporary. This was an emergency measure. And we thought that it would be 6 to 12 months, and that's what ended up happening.
12: Alligator Alcatraz opened less than a year ago and had been plagued with lawsuits alleging environmental violations and inhumane conditions for detainees. Apple tech is getting pricier.
22: It's never been a cheap investment to own Apple gear. Apple's devoted fans have always rationalized the higher price tag by arguing everything from its aesthetic style to security and reliability. But now Apple says prices of MacBooks and iPad tablets are slated to go up even more, and even that newer lower-cost MacBook Neo will see its retail price jump $100. Apple blames the price increases on increased costs for semiconductors, as the AI and data center industry is putting a hefty demand on what is currently capable to be manufactured. Eben Brown, Fox News.
12: And we're into the busy summer swimming season, and if you still need to learn to swim, maybe it's a good idea to learn from the world's best right here in Central Florida.
23: Olympic gold medal swimmer Simone Manuel was at Disney's Typhoon Lagoon yesterday to lead the world's largest swimming lesson. It's an annual summertime tradition organized by the World Water Park Association. Manuel and about 100 Disney lifeguards led about 600 kids from 5 Central Florida nonprofits. Manuel says yesterday's event fits perfectly with her personal mission, which is bringing life-saving swimming skills to people. A Disney official says for many kids, it's their first time ever at a water park, and this creates moments for them that are not just fun but life-changing too. Hayden Wiggs, WDBO News.
1: Yeah, swimming lessons, very, very good idea, especially for young kids. Of course, Florida is surrounded by water. We've got lakes and ponds and retention ponds and rivers. and swimming pools all over the place. Very, very good idea. Thank you, Greg. It is 5:36 now at WDBO. We do have your weather and your traffic every 6 minutes in the morning.
13: I'm Channel 9 meteorologist Cassandra Crimi, tracking a hot, steamy afternoon with highs in the mid-90s. Heat index values again over 100 and good chances for rain and storms. A 50% chance for sea breeze, showers, and storms this afternoon. We'll put that on repeat tomorrow. Another 50% chance for showers and storms, but slightly drier air as we head into Sunday as we get some Saharan dust over the peninsula. That'll help bring our rain chance down to 30%. From Channel 9 Eyewitness News, I'm meteorologist Cassandra Crimi.
1: I wonder why my eyes are itchy this morning. It's that Saharan dust. Currently, we're looking at downtown Orlando where it's 76 degrees, and I've got 76 now at Orlando's Severe Weather Station. He's in that WDBO Traffic Center. What's going on, Ed Torrance?
2: Scott, we got overnight construction on 192 eastbound at Parton Settlement Road. You got the left turn lane blocked there. I-95 northbound approaching Vera. Two left lanes are blocked due to construction. From the WDBO Traffic Center, I'm Ed Torrance.

0: Oh, yet another Central Florida county now putting these data centers under the spotlight. We'll tell you about this story in depth coming up next.
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0: Good morning. It's 5:39. I'm Scott Inez. Friday edition, Orlando's Morning News here on WDBO, 107.3 FM and AM 580. I want to take you in depth on this story because there's been a lot of talk, not only on this radio station, but elsewhere, about these AI data centers popping up everywhere. There are a number of them here in Central Florida. For you folks traveling on I-4 there in the Eatonville area, where Y More Tech used to be, you're looking at a big, ugly, orange building over there in Eatonville. So that is a big old AI data center. There are plenty of them around. And we told you earlier this week that Lake County is about to put a moratorium on the building of these data centers in their county. And now Seminole County, Seminole is talking about doing the same thing here. Apparently, Seminole does not have any, quote, large-scale AI data centers at this point. And now county commissioners there in Seminole are talking about taking possible action as well. They're weighing whether to pursue a moratorium on data centers, following a public comment at a board meeting earlier this month where a resident mentioned restrictions being implemented in neighboring jurisdictions like Lake County and elsewhere. But the Seminole County attorney told commissioners that there is a Senate bill, Senate Bill 180, which actually places restrictions on counties regarding moratoriums and other land use regulations. It does not prohibit Seminole County from implementing one. The attorney also said that new state legislation set to take effect next week, incredibly, July 1st. How did we get to July 1st already? It's absolutely amazing. And that gives local governments explicit authority to regulate large load customers, a category that expressly includes data centers here. So the first step the county is taking is reviewing its existing code to determine what rules are already on the books, what they can and can't do in terms of any sort of moratorium whatsoever on these data centers. But again, Lake County is pushing for that moratorium and may vote for it here in the next few weeks. And look, I mean, we've talked about it. The good that these AI data centers do, it's all over the board. I mean, they create jobs, at least at the outset of construction. The downside seems to me far outweighs the upside. The downside is the potential strain on public utilities, higher utility costs for you and me, heavy water use as well. And what do you do with that water once it's used by data centers? It's a big problem. So this is a topic that's not going away. It seems to get more and more prevalent. Is the juice worth the squeeze with these mega data centers? What's your take? Let me know, because this is where Orlando sounds off. Tap that open mic in the WDBO app and let me know. It's 5:43 now. What do you say we get that extended forecast for you? It is brought to you by Metlock Lifetime Roofing.
7: Well, another hot Thursday across Central Florida. Temperatures back into the mid-90s. Just been kind of a hot June out there. More heat in store today. Once again, we do have the threat for rain and storms across the area. And once again, some of those storms could be strong. High temperatures in the mid-90s. For the weekend, we think Sunday ends up being a little bit wetter than Sunday. But we're going to have rain and storms both days. Temperatures in the mid-90s. Not much change to the pattern for next week. Daily rain and storm chances and temperatures hanging out in the low to mid-90s. In the tropics, remaining very quiet out there. In fact, some Saharan dust now beginning to push its way towards the Sunshine State. So you may start seeing some haze in the sky, especially if you're heading into South Florida for the weekend. Looking pretty quiet in the tropics, though, the next 7 days. From Channel 9 Eyewitness News, I'm meteorologist David Hecker.
0: And right now, David, I am looking at downtown Orlando, where it is 76 degrees, and I've got 76 now at Orlando's severe weather station. He's Ed Torrance. He's in that WDBO traffic center. What's going on, Ed?
8: Scott, we got overnight construction on I-95 northbound at mile marker 230. Two right lanes are blocked there. Turnpike northbound at mile marker 277. Construction's got the right lane blocked in I-4 westbound approaching 535. Two left lanes blocked there. You got delays beginning at Darrell Carter. 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From the WDBO Traffic Center, I'm Ed Torrance.
0: President Trump issuing a new warning to Iran. That's our top story. It's in our Big Three. And our Big Three comes your way next.
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0: Well, it's just horrific what's going on in Venezuela. The death toll there in Venezuela now stands at 235 and is likely to rise after that massive earthquake earlier this week. The Venezuelan government says over 4,300 are injured. President Trump issuing a new warning to Iran. The president saying, we knocked the hell out of them, and now we're negotiating from a position of pure strength. Pure strength, he says. This after Iran attacked a Singapore-flagged car ship in the Strait of Hormuz on Thursday. Nobody was killed or injured, thankfully. And I just told you that Seminole County is now looking at the possibility of a moratorium on AI data centers. And you're sounding off on the WDBO open mic on a Friday morning.
12: All data centers need to be banned in the state. We don't have snow mill. We don't have reservoirs. We have groundwater. And the pollution to our water is insane. Go do that somewhere they have mountains and snow. Leave it out of Florida.
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13: Good morning, I'm Greg Rhodes. As thanks to some recent rain, drought conditions have significantly improved in East Central Florida. The National Weather Service releasing its latest drought information statement yesterday. Drought measured on that 0 to 4 scale, with 4 being the worst. The worst conditions in our area currently sit at a 2, which is still considered severe drought. That's out in Lake County, inland Volusia County, much of Seminole, and northern Orange. The National Weather Service says drought conditions are expected to improve, of course, as the wet season continues over the next couple of months, though that burn ban does remain in effect. And make sure to remember that affects firework purchases. If you do purchase those fireworks, you might not be able to shoot them off if you don't have a permit. Hundreds of people are dead and thousands more injured after 2 earthquakes hit Venezuela hard this week. The strong quakes, measuring magnitudes of 7.2 and 7.5, came in quick succession, hitting within a minute of each other. Aid on the way from around the world, including the U.S., but shipments could be slowed by damage to airports throughout the country. ABC's Victor Oquendo spoke with the ABC News Start Here podcast.
14: It's extremely difficult right now, partly because they just don't have a lot of the equipment needed to get through everything that we're seeing on the ground there. There are so many people in need right now, with its battered infrastructure, a deteriorating hospital system, to even food insecurity. Venezuela was already facing a national crisis before these 2 earthquakes.
13: And a series of Norman Rockwell sketches of scenes from the West Wing lobby is going on public display for the first time.
15: The 4 1940s era sketches titled So You Want to See the President depict U.S. senators, generals, and even a Miss America biding time as they wait in the reception area. Rockwell spent hours at the White House, people watching to create the sketches. The White House Historical Association paid more than $7 million last year for them. They'll be on display through June 2027 at the Association's The People's House exhibit near the White House. Hayden Wiggs, WDBO News.
0: 5:50 now, WDBO. Let's get that extended forecast for you on a Friday morning. 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
7: It was another active Thursday across Central Florida, with strong to severe thunderstorms once again developing. More of the same will be very possible as we head into the afternoon and evening hours today. Best chance for activity will kind of line up along the I-4 corridor. Temperatures back into the mid-90s. For the weekend, once again, pretty good bet for rain and thunderstorms on Saturday. Probably lower coverage of that activity heading into Sunday. Staying hot for the weekend with temperatures in the mid-90s. There is some uncertainty about next week, how hot we're going to get and how much moisture is going to be around. But I think at the bottom line, some good bet for rain and thunderstorms every day next week. Temperatures kind of hanging out in the low to mid 90s, and the heat will likely hang on as we head towards the July 4th holiday weekend the following weekend. From Channel 9 Eyewitness News, I'm meteorologist David Hecker.
0: Hey, and currently I'm looking at the WDBO interactive weather radar. I don't see any rain in Central Florida right now, and I've got 75 degrees in Winter Park, 76 now at Orlando's severe weather station. He's in that WDBO traffic center watching your I-4 traffic cameras. How are we doing, Ed Torrance?
8: Scott, we got overnight construction on I-95 southbound approaching State Road 50. Two left lanes blocked there. Turnpike southbound at mile marker 276. You've got the three left lanes blocked. From the WDBO traffic center, I'm Ed Torrance.
0: Beware of travel credit card scams out there, so says Clark Howard this morning. Our consumer warrior, coming up next.
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18: One of the hottest areas that crooks want to hack are travel sites because it's a gold mine. People who travel tend to have more income, more assets than the general population. So criminals want to target hotel booking sites, airline sites in particular, and recently, Booking.com, which owns Priceline and a bunch of other booking sources, got hacked. And now criminals have information on tons of people and now are sending out messages saying, oh, so you're booked at such and such a hotel. We need to confirm your credit card. We had a problem processing your card. And it's not from Booking or one of their sites. It's from the hackers. Be very cautious anytime an airline, hotel, or travel booker says, we need you to validate your credit card. Almost always, it's a scam.
0: Save more, spend less. You can hear our consumer warrior, Clark Howard, at 25 and 55 past each hour during Orlando's Morning News with Scott Inez. Hey, good morning. It is 5:55 now, WDBO. It is our top story this morning. The president says the Strait of Hormuz still open despite an attack launched by Iran on a ship traveling in the Strait yesterday. We'll have much more in our top story with Greg coming up here in about 5 minutes at 6 o'clock on WDBO. Another top story we're following, the Supreme Court giving President Trump two big wins on immigration, the High Court ending temporary deportation protections for foreign nationals from Haiti and from Syria. The court also clearing the way to curb the number of migrants officials at the southern border must process to determine whether they have a right to seek a safe haven here in the United States or not. By the way, going back to the first ruling, there are about 10,000 Haitian nationals living here in Central Florida. What does this all mean? We'll go in depth on this story with Fox News Radio's Eben Brown coming up here in about 10 minutes. It's 5:56 now, WDBO, 107.3 FM and AM 580, Orlando's News and Talk.
19: I'm Channel 9 meteorologist Cassandra Crimi, tracking a dry and warm start to the day with building temperatures. Daytime high is expected to hit the low to mid-90s, Orlando reaching 94 degrees this afternoon, but it will feel steamier. Yet again, heat index values over 100 degrees, partly cloudy skies through the afternoon, and a 50% chance for sea breeze showers and storms from I-4 off to the beach. From Channel 9 Eyewitness News, I'm meteorologist Cassandra Crimi.
0: And right now, I'm looking at the WDBO interactive weather radar. The only rain I see is up just north of Deltona and south of DeLand, but that's a very small cell right now. And currently up in Deltona, we've got 75 degrees. It is 76 at Orlando International Airport and 76 at Orlando Severe Weather Station. Ed Torrance is in that WTBO Traffic Center. He's watching your eye for traffic cameras. What's going on a Friday morning, Ed?
8: Scott, we still got road work on the 429 southbound at Kelly Park Road. On the exit ramp, you got a right lane blocked. I-4 westbound, approaching 535. Construction there still has two left lanes blocked, although crews are in the process of picking up the cones. You got delays that begin at Darrell Carter. From the WDBO Traffic Center, I'm Ed Torrance.
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0: The U.S. men's soccer team fell to Turkey last night in Los Angeles, 3-2 to end group play. The U.S. wins its group, though, and will advance to play Bosnia in the knockout round on Wednesday. An Osceola County deputy arrested on charges of battery and domestic violence. Deputy Elias Ramirez III, arrested in Orange County, placed on administrative leave by the Osceola County Sheriff's Department. It is our top story this morning on WDBO. The president says the Strait of Hormuz is still open despite an attack launched by Iran on a ship traveling the strait.
13: The president making those comments at an event at the White House last night in WDBO's continuing coverage of the conflict. An Iranian drone hitting the bridge of a ship that was crossing through the southern portion of the strait near the coast of Oman. That drone hit the bridge of the ship. Secretary of State Marco Rubio saying that any interference by Iran of shipping through the strait would be a violation of that MOU signed by the U.S. and Iran last week.
23: If ships are moving as they should be moving, then that's what we're going to judge and that's what we're going to react to. If, on the other hand, this rhetoric is backed up by actual ships being threatened and ships are not moving, that's a violation of the agreement and we're going to have a problem with it.
13: The Singapore-flagged container ship was struck near the coast of Oman with nobody on board injured. Iranian state media reporting that Iran warned that safe passage in the strait is restricted to routes marked by Tehran, that others are dangerous and unacceptable. This as conversations continue between mediators working through that memorandum of understanding to end the conflict. Coming up. Annual inflation now at its highest level in 3 years. We'll have that update for you and more coming up next here on Orlando's Morning News.
19: I'm Channel 9 meteorologist Cassandra Crimi, tracking another hot and steamy day for Central Florida. Just how hot it will feel coming up.
8: In traffic on I-4 westbound, slow from Daryl Carter to 535 from the WDBO Traffic Center. I'm Ed Torrance.
0: 6:02 now. I'm Scott Inez, Orlando's Morning News here on WDBO.
13: Good morning. I'm Greg Rhodes. As a woman accused in a deadly ambush of Lake County deputies, now expected in court today for competency hearing.
2: Julius Olpizio faces a murder charge in the death of Master Deputy Bradley Link and the shooting of two other deputies. The sheriff's office says Olpizio's husband and her two daughters killed themselves after the attack. The hearing is scheduled for 9 o'clock this morning. I'm Carl Willis for WDBO 107.3 FM and AM 580.
13: The WDBO Business Update is brought to you by the Good Feet Store. Annual inflation now at its highest level in 3 years. That according to the Personal Consumption Expenditures Price Index released by the Commerce Department on Thursday. The Federal Reserve's primary inflation gauge showed an annual rate of 4.1%. That's the highest since April of 2023. However, even with the elevated inflation levels, consumer spending for the month came in stronger than expected as personal consumption expenditures rose by 0.7%. That report comes a little more than a week after the Fed and its new chairman, Kevin Warsh, delivered what markets widely viewed as tough talk on rates and inflation. And jurors in the trial of the man accused of starting what would become the deadly fire in Southern California now being asked to go back to their deliberations this morning after announcing they can't come to a decision. Here's Perry Russum.
3: The jury is deadlocked in the arson trial of the man accused of setting the deadly Palisades fire in Los Angeles. Jurors initially announced they had reached a verdict before saying they were deadlocked and could not come to a unanimous decision. The judge then ordered them to resume deliberations this morning. Prosecutors say Jonathan Rinderknecht set the fire driven by anger against the wealthy. He denies starting the fire.
13: And Lionel Richie reported to have been taken to the hospital on Wednesday night after feeling dizzy on stage. Set my world on. TMZ says paramedics met Richie backstage at his concert in St. Paul, Minnesota, and took him to a hospital by ambulance as a precaution. It happened while Richie performed Dancing on the Ceiling. About an hour into his performance, he then sat down to play Three Times a Lady before taking an unplanned intermission. Scott, that concert was the opening night of the 77-year-old's tour.
0: I hope he's going to be okay. Thank you, Greg. 6:04 now, WDBO. The Supreme Court giving President Trump two major victories. We'll go in depth on this story when we come back.
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4: 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I'm Isaac Abdel-Messiah, and that's your America 250 moment on WDBO, Orlando's news and talk.
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1: 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The exclusive 5-day forecast and Orlando's most frequent traffic. 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
0: Coming up in a minute, we'll talk about SCOTUS giving President Trump two major wins on Thursday. Before we do that, let's get that extended forecast for you. 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
7: Well, another hot Thursday across Central Florida. Temperatures back into the mid-90s. Just been kind of a hot June out there. More heat in store today. Once again, we do have the threat for rain and storms across the area. And once again, some of those storms could be strong. High temperatures in the mid-90s. For the weekend, we think Sunday ends up being a little bit wetter than Sunday, but we're going to have rain and storms both days. Temperatures in the mid-90s. Not much change to the pattern for next week. Daily rain and storm chances and temperatures hanging out in the low to mid-90s. In the tropics, remaining very quiet out there. In fact, some Saharan dust now beginning to push its way towards the Sunshine State. So you may start seeing some haze in the sky, especially if you're heading into South Florida for the weekend. Looking pretty quiet in the tropics, though, the next 7 days. From Channel 9 Eyewitness News, I'm meteorologist David Heckard.
0: Pretty quiet right now. The WDBO Interactive Weather Radar. I don't see any rain out there. And currently in Oviedo, I'm looking at 75 degrees. And I've got 76 now at Orlando's Severe Weather Station. Ed Torrance is in that WDBO Traffic Center. How are we driving out there right now, Ed?
8: Scott, we got traffic slowing on I-4 eastbound, approaching 536 to 535. After that, clear into downtown. I-4 heading westbound, you're seeing delays approaching Darrell Carter to 535 now with a report of a crash there at 535. 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From the WDBO Traffic Center, I'm Ed Torrance.
0: Hey, good morning. It's 6:08. I'm Scott Inez. Orlando's morning news for Friday here on WDBO. Well, the Supreme Court giving President Trump a couple of victories on immigration on Thursday. Let's go in depth now. Let's go live to Miami and Fox News radio reporter Evan Brown joining us this morning. And Evan, always good to have you. Let's kind of take this in shifts here. First off, the High Court ending the temporary deportation protections for foreign nationals from Haiti and from Syria. What does it all mean, Evan?
10: Yeah, so, the United States does this for different groups of people that need to get away from rather harrowing, dangerous, call them political situations in their countries, and we call that temporary protected status. And there had been a status granted to a number of Haitian nationals and a number of Syrian nationals. But the temporary protected status is supposed to be, as the name is, temporary, right? And so the president decided that the situations that necessitated those statuses had come to an end in both Haiti and in Syria, and that these foreign nationals don't need to be here anymore unless they want to start applying for green cards and everything else, in which case they would enter that system. But for the simple temporary protected status, which allowed them to remain in the country and to work, that can come to an end. That he was ending those statuses and that people were trying to stop that. The Supreme Court ruled that, no, you can't use the courts to stop that. The president has the right to revoke that status as needed, as called for. And so that will go ahead and happen now.
0: Mm-hmm. So we've got here in Central Florida, we've got about 10,000 Haitian nationals living here. I know you in South Florida have many more than that. And I'm sure a lot of these folks are anxious, wondering, okay, what's next here, Evan?
10: Well, it means a couple of things. The very first thing is they need to consult an immigration lawyer if they want to know what their options are. If they are not going to pursue, and this is a general piece of advice here, or general analysis, I'm not giving anyone legal advice, but generally speaking, they will be given a date in which they do need to leave, or they can face arrest and deportation. If they do want to stay here, they have to begin the process of doing that legally, and that would mean applying for residency and work permits and all of that stuff, and even start the process of maybe becoming a citizen. But that, of course, takes a lot of time and paperwork. There is some precedent that you can stay here while those applications are pending. But everyone's case is probably going to be, individually, judged. So that's what people have to do. Otherwise, you'll probably be told it's time to go.
0: Okay, Evan. And the High Court also now clears the way to curb the number of migrants officials at the southern border must process to determine whether they have a right to seek a safe haven here in the U.S.? What's this all about?
10: So this policy is not in effect, but what the president wanted to do was to have border protection officials stop migrants as they approach the U.S. border at ports of entry, you know, usually along with those with Mexico, and say, no, you cannot apply for asylum. The law kind of says that anyone here already has the right to apply for asylum, but what the court is now saying is that if they are stopped before they enter the country, they do not have the right to apply for asylum, and that the president, the executive, if you will, has the right to order border protection officials to prevent folks from entering, and therefore preventing them from putting in for asylum.
0: All right, Evan, thank you so much for that report this morning. We appreciate it. That is Fox News Radio reporter Evan Brown joining us from Miami this morning. Meanwhile, as President Trump comes off those two victories in the Supreme Court yesterday, he issued a new warning to Iran. The president, hosting some farmers at the White House last night, says, "We knocked the hell out of them, and now we're negotiating from a position of strength." Listen in here. Go.
11: Here's the story. We're doing great, but now we're going to have to make a U-turn. We're going to have to journey down to the Islamic Republic of Iran, because if we don't do it, they're going to have a nuclear weapon. And if they have a nuclear weapon, the world is in great danger. Israel is gone. The Middle East is gone. But the world is in great danger. And I said, we're going to journey down. We're going to do what we have to do. And we did. We knocked the hell out of them. And now we're negotiating from a position of pure strength. Pure strength. They know that. And the strait's already open. And we're setting records of the strait. But we had to do that. We cannot let Iran have a nuclear weapon. You want to see problems, right? You know that. You want to see problems, you give them a nuclear weapon. They'll use it within the first hour, and we're not going to let that happen. So we did that. They will not have a nuclear weapon, and they've agreed to that, 100% agreed to that. But very importantly, though, we have the hottest country right now anywhere in the world. We have the strongest military in the world. I rebuilt the military in my first term. We have the strongest military anywhere in the world. We have the hottest country anywhere in the world. We're doing things that nobody believes. We're building more factories now than at any time in the history of our country. We're leading China by a lot on the AI. It's an AI revolution. We have the car companies pouring back into our country because of tariffs, because they don't want to pay the tariffs. So they're moving in from Canada, from Mexico, from Germany, from Japan, from South Korea, from all over the world. They're coming in. But we're building more factories than at any time, and plants, than at any time in the history of our country. And as far as I'm concerned, you are the people. You are the very special ones. You're the chosen ones. You're the farmers. And you're the ones that keep it all going. So I'm with you 1,000%.
0: The president speaking with a bunch of American farmers last night there in the Rose Garden at the White House. It is 6:15 now at WDBO.
13: Good morning. I'm Greg Rhodes. As Secretary of State Marco Rubio says that the U.S. is now launching a, quote, whole of government response to help Venezuela after the country's devastating back-to-back earthquakes.
12: Rubio says search and rescue teams, medical supplies, and humanitarian aid are being deployed. He says the goal is a response that's big, fast, and effective as rescue crews continue searching through rubble. Local groups are collecting supplies and asking people to donate food, medical items, and flashlights to send to those affected. Laurel Lee, WDBO News.
13: This has people in Venezuela and abroad desperately searching for loved ones after those two powerful earthquakes struck on Wednesday evening. The 7.2 and 7.5 magnitude quakes caused widespread damage and were among the strongest to strike Venezuela in more than a century. The official death toll rising to around 235 late on Thursday. The number of casualties expected to climb as up to 40,000 people have been reported missing. Paul Renner now making a special request concerning future debates.
14: The candidate sent requests to both Fox News and Newsmax executives asking them to host a debate among Florida's candidates for governor. Renner makes that request after multiple in-state

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2: And the U.S. suffering its first loss in the World Cup. The Stars and Stripes fell to Turkey, a 3-2 in the final match of the group stage from Inglewood. Austin Tristy and Sebastian Berhalter both netting goals. The team surrendering a goal on the very last shot of the game, as America will still finish atop Group D as 2-0-1. Team USA set to face Bosnia in the round of 32, which starts on Wednesday.
3: That's okay. It makes us even more hungry for the knockout round,
2: there
3: right?
2: There we go, yeah.
3: All right, thank you, Greg. 6:18 now, WDBO. What do you say we get that extended forecast for you? It is brought to you by Metlock Lifetime Roofing.
4: It was another active Thursday across Central Florida with strong to severe thunderstorms once again developing. More of the same will be very possible as we head into the afternoon and evening hours today. Best chance for activity will kind of line up along the I-4 corridor. Temperatures back into the mid-90s. For the weekend, once again, pretty good bet for rain and thunderstorms on Saturday. Probably lower coverage of that activity heading into Sunday. Staying hot for the weekend with temperatures in the mid-90s. There is some uncertainty about next week, how hot we're going to get and how much moisture is going to be around. But I think at the bottom line, some good bet for rain and thunderstorms every day next week. Temperatures kind of hanging out in the low to mid-90s, and the heat will likely hang on as we head towards the July 4th holiday weekend the following weekend. From Channel 9 Eyewitness News, I'm meteorologist David Heckard.
3: Hi, David. Right now, I am seeing 76 degrees at Orlando's Severe Weather Station. He's in that WDBO Traffic Center on a Friday morning. What's going on, Ed Torrance?
5: Scott, we had a crash in Universal Boulevard just south of Destination Parkway. Also going to find delays on I-4 eastbound from Osceola Parkway to 535. After that, clear into downtown, I-4 heading westbound. You got delays from just before Darrell Carter to 535 with a report of a crash there at 535. 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
3: 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So says Clark Howard this morning. He says, beware of QR code package scams. Our consumer warrior. 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
11: You are not going to believe a scam going on right now where you receive a package delivery to your home, and there's no information on the package as to the sender, or you don't know why you're getting this package, but there's a big QR code on it that says, scan with your phone for information. That's actually the con. Somebody sends you something nearly worthless just to get something they really want, which is your personal information. And when you scan that QR code, what ends up happening is you load an ugly malware virus onto your phone. CNET did a study of this and found that this is a really dangerous virus. So you have an unexpected package show up at your house. You can open it, but do not scan that QR code. It's nothing but trouble.
6: Don't do it, says Clark Howard. You can hear our consumer warrior at 25 and 55 past each hour during Orlando's Morning News with Scott Inez. Hey, good morning. It is 627 now at WDBO. President Trump says the Strait of Hormuz is still open despite an attack launched by Iran yesterday. Much more in our top story with Greg coming up here in about 3 minutes. 627 now at WDBO. I wish you a good Friday morning.
12: I'm Channel 9 meteorologist Cassandra Crimi, tracking a hot, steamy afternoon with highs in the mid-90s. Heat index values again over 100, and good chances for rain and storms. A 50% chance for sea breeze, showers, and storms this afternoon. We'll put that on repeat tomorrow. Another 50% chance for showers and storms, but slightly drier air as we head into Sunday as we get some Saharan dust over the peninsula. That'll help bring our rain chance down to 30%. From Channel 9 Eyewitness News, I'm meteorologist Cassandra Crimi.
6: And currently, I'm looking at 76 degrees in Maitland. It is 76 now at Orlando's Severe Weather Station. He's in that WDBO Traffic Center watching your I-4 traffic cameras. What's going on, Ed?
13: Scott, we got delays on I-4 eastbound from 192 to 535. After that, clear into downtown. I-4 heading westbound. You got to tap the brakes at 535. And also watch out for a crash on Colonial Drive at 9th Street. 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From the WDBO Traffic Center, I'm Ed Torrance.
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10: This is WDBO. Orlando's news, weather, and traffic starts right now with the three big things you need to know, powered by Mark Spain Real Estate.
6: Yeah, the U.S. men's soccer team falling to Turkey A last night in Los Angeles, 3-2 to end group play. That's okay. The U.S. wins its group and will advance to play Bosnia and Herzegovina in the knockout round on Wednesday. Go U.S. of A. The state of Florida executes 74-year-old Dusty Ray Spencer at the state prison near Stark. Spencer was convicted of killing his wife in western Orange County way back in 1992. Spencer, the oldest man to be executed in modern state history. It is our top story on WDBO. The president says the Strait of Hormuz is open despite an attack launched by Iran on a ship traveling the strait.
17: The president making those comments at an event at the White House last night in WDBO's continuing coverage of the conflict. An Iranian drone hitting the bridge of a ship that was crossing through the southern portion of the strait near the coast of Oman. That drone hit the bridge of the ship. Secretary of State Marco Rubio saying that any interference by Iran of shipping through that strait should be a violation of the MOU signed by the United States and Iran last week.
18: If ships are moving as they should be moving, then that's what we're going to judge and that's what we're going to react to. If, on the other hand, this rhetoric is backed up by actual ships being threatened and ships are not moving, that's a violation of the agreement, and we're going to have a problem with it.
17: The Singapore-flagged container ship was struck near the coast of Oman with nobody on board injured. Iranian state media reporting that Iran warned that safe passages in the strait are restricted to routes marked by Tehran, and others are dangerous and unacceptable. This as conversations continue between mediators working through that memorandum of understanding to end the conflict. Coming up, alcohol could have played a factor in a crash involving a law enforcement officer in Brevard County. We'll have that update for you and more coming up next here on Orlando's Morning News.
12: I'm Channel 9 meteorologist Cassandra Crimi tracking our summertime pattern that we will remain locked into as we head through the rest of this work week. Your full forecast details coming up.
13: Seeing delays on I-4 eastbound from 192 to 535 from the WDBO Traffic Center. I'm Ed Torrance.
6: 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I'm Scott Inez, Orlando's Morning News here on WDBO.
17: Good morning. I'm Greg Rhodes, and we're now learning of the details of a plea deal being offered to the man convicted of attacking a woman on a jogging trail in College Park.
19: Tyler Flight was rearrested last December on a probation violation. Under the plea deal discussed on Thursday, Flight would wear an ankle monitor for 1 year, followed by 2 years of supervised probation. But he still needs a place to live before any deal is reached. I'm Carl Willis for WDBO 107.3 FM and AM 580.
17: An update to a story that we brought to you yesterday. Alcohol could be a factor in a crash involving a law enforcement officer in Brevard County. Titusville Police Chief John Lau crashed his unmarked police SUV on Tuesday night on Barna Avenue. He then refused a drug test and was fired the next day. Based on details Titusville Police released yesterday, officers found a bottle of vodka in the vehicle. Lau's speech seemed slurred and his eyes were bloodshot. Florida Highway Patrol is in charge of that investigation. So far, no charges have been filed. Damage to the Lincoln Memorial reflecting pool was caused by a knife or razor. That, according to a senior National Park Service official, here's Jared Halpern with the story.
20: A police report cited in a court filing says foam sealant on the bottom of the reflecting pool was cut with a sharp knife or razor, causing destruction of delaminating surface material. The National Park Service's Deputy Director of Operations, Frank Lands, made the statement in a court document and says the incident was reported to U.S. Park Police on June 9th. President Trump, for several days, has blamed vandals for American flag blue-colored paint chipping and floating in the water. U.S. Park Police released surveillance footage this week asking for help identifying an individual connected to a destruction of government property investigation. At the White House, Jared Halpern, Fox News.
17: And Major League Baseball now proposing a salary cap and salary floor in its latest collective bargaining offer to the Major League Baseball Players Association.
21: The league said the plan would reduce payroll disparities while sharing revenue equally between owners and players. MLB also accepted the union's proposals for free agency at age 30 with 5 years of service and to eliminate the qualifying offer system. The package includes a proposed $1 million minimum salary for eligible players, the elimination of deferred compensation in new contracts, and the creation of a cornerstone player provision to help teams retain star players. League officials say negotiations with the players' union are continuing. I'm Tammy Trujillo.
17: That deferred contract situation, I think, is a big key part of that. That's really what's brought on a lot of this conversation.
6: Yeah, we'll keep our eye on that. Thank you very much, Greg. 6:35 now, WDBO, 107.3 FM and AM 580. Well, apparently the World Cup has you thinking about traveling to far-off lands. Natalie Magliori of NBC News Radio on that story next.
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6: Coming up in a minute, does the World Cup have you thinking about traveling to a far-off land? That's coming up with Natalie Magliori. It is 6:37 now, WDBO. Before we do that, let's get that extended weather forecast. It is brought to you by Metlock Lifetime Roofing.
1: Well, another hot Thursday across Central Florida. Temperatures back into the mid-90s. Just been kind of a hot June out there. More heat in store today. Once again, we do have the threat for rain and storms across the area. And once again, some of those storms could be strong. High temperatures in the mid-90s. For the weekend, we think Sunday ends up being a little bit wetter than Sunday. But we're going to have rain and storms both days. Temperatures in the mid-90s. Not much change to the pattern for next week. Daily rain and storm chances and temperatures hanging out in the low to mid-90s. In the tropics, remaining very quiet out there. In fact, some Saharan dust now beginning to push its way towards the Sunshine State. So you may start seeing some haze in the sky, especially if you're heading into South Florida for the weekend. Looking pretty quiet in the tropics, though, the next 7 days. From Channel 9 Eyewitness News, I'm meteorologist David Heckard.
6: All right, David. And currently, we're looking at downtown Orlando, where it is 76 degrees. And I've got 76 at Orlando's Severe Weather Station. He's in that WDBO Traffic Center. What's going on, Ed Torrance?
13: Scott, we got traffic slowing on I-4 eastbound with delays from 192 to 535. After that, you're going to be clear heading into downtown. I-4 heading westbound up to speed from Sanford to the 408. From the WDBO Traffic Center, I'm Ed Torrance.
6: Hey, good morning to you. It's 6:39 now. I'm Scott Inez. Orlando's Morning News here on WDBO 107.3 FM and AM 580. Does the World Cup and watching all these games and the fans having a great time here in the U.S., does it have you thinking about traveling to far-off lands? Well, apparently so. Let's go in-depth now, live to NBC News Radio national correspondent Natalie Magliori. And Natalie, after seeing all these social media videos of foreign fans falling in love with America, we've talked about that this week. I would think that Americans would maybe want to stay home and explore the 50 states, but apparently we're looking outside the states as well, huh?
2: Yeah, good morning, Scott. I think that people are falling so much in love with the country that then the people, Americans, are falling in love with them, and we want to see where they're from.
6: Yeah.
2: Okay? A new research study shows this World Cup tournament has Americans Googling trips to take to Scotland and to England.
6: Uh-huh.
2: In fact, according to a tour operator called Robbie's, searches for Scotland itineraries have increased by more than 1,000% in the United States over the past month alone.
6: That's
2: okay,
6: amazing.
2: Because, I mean, somewhere between, right, the Tartan Army taking over our streets and our bars and running amok with their kilts and their Scottish flags and their Scottish pride, we fell in love and we want to go there, apparently. and it's really interesting because the Association of Tartan Army Clubs has actually praised specifically Boston for welcoming them and their bagpipes. Martin Riddle wrote in the Herald, he's the association head. He said, "You're all welcome back to ours to keep this party going."
6: Mm.
2: So they don't want the party to end either, Scott.
6: I was gonna, and I didn't know the answer to that one country that Americans have been searching for. But it does make sense, because the one group of fans that really has taken America by storm, it's all of them, but the one main one is definitely Scotland, with their partying and their beer and their kilts and the whole thing. I mean, this is just a party waiting to happen. And I think the refreshing thing for us is that you look at these Scottish fans, and I know they haven't been in the World Cup in a long, long time. It doesn't matter, Natalie, whether they won or lost. That's the refreshing thing to us. And I don't know if they're moving on to the round of 32. Greg, maybe you can help me with that. I don't think they are, but I don't think it matters to these fans whether they win or whether they lose.
2: Yes, I think that it's more about they're here in America for the first time. They're loving our history. They're loving our food. They're loving the people. They say we've got good. I talked to a Scot. He said we've got good crack. And I was like, what is that?
6: Yes.
2: And he said we make good banter, good chant,
6: right.
2: Good chat.
6: Right.
2: So it's definitely something that they're enjoying. And apparently we're enjoying the English, but not as much as the Scots, because that search has only increased by 212%.
6: Wow,
2: so
6: wow.
2: Think about it. We just must love the Scots that we've seen more than 1,200% increase in planning a trip to Scotland. So if you've got the money and you want to go, that's where people seem to be going after seeing them enjoying our cities. And really, it seems like it's a pleasant surprise on both sides.
6: Yeah. Guys, you're going to have to buy kilts before you go to Scotland, though. Natalie, thank you for that report this morning. Appreciate it. Good to talk to you this week. That is NBC News Radio national correspondent Natalie Magliori joining us. And it really has been amazing to watch some of these social media videos of these foreign soccer fans just absolutely enamored with America. I think there are so many people today in this country who want you to feel ashamed of America. And yet these foreign fans come in and they're telling it like it is. Like, America is indeed a very, very special place. It's been really refreshing to hear. Here's more of that reaction now. Here, go.
3: We're going to come here. We're going to drink your beer. We're going to put some money in the economy. And we're going to have a right good time while we're doing it.
4: How big is that?
5: Bite. That was bite, man.
7: That's your first ever bite of Texas barbecue. What do you think?
24: Hey, that's a short.
4: I love it.
6: So good, so good.
25: Texas is good. Everything is big.
26: Now you have the cowboy hat on. Talk to me about why did you decide to wear it today?
27: Because we went to Fort Worth and we decided to try to be like locals. As possible as you can, so.

0: Absolutely love it. And you know what? Those fans probably have no idea where West Virginia is, and it doesn't matter.
1: It sure don't. I love it.
0: It sure don't.
2: You see, there was one guy from Germany who was filming his trip across the U.S.
0: Yeah.
2: And one of the places that he was enamored by, Waffle House.
0: Oh, yeah.
2: It's just amazing foreigners see is like, wow, this place is amazing.
0: And they gave me some extra pancakes as well. It's just great stuff. And they're absolutely right. We live in the greatest nation the world has ever seen. God bless America. And God bless Waffle House. 6:45 now. WDB.
1: Waffle House needs a lot of God's blessing. Just saying. Good morning. I'm Greg Rhodes. The immigration facility known as Alligator Alcatraz now closing. Florida Governor Ron DeSantis in a news conference on Thursday saying that the facility was meant to be temporary and that the Department of Homeland Security has the funds it needs to look for other options to detain people.
3: I don't think you would see us doing this again. This was temporary. This was an emergency measure. And we thought that it would be 6 to 12 months, and that's what ended up happening.
1: Alligator Alcatraz opened less than a year ago and has been plagued with lawsuits alleging environmental violations and inhumane conditions for detainees. Apple tech set to get pricier.
4: It's never been a cheap investment to own Apple gear. Apple's devoted fans have always rationalized the higher price tag by arguing everything from its aesthetic style to security and reliability. But now Apple says prices of MacBooks and iPad tablets are slated to go up even more, and even that newer, lower-cost MacBook Neo will see its retail price jump $100. Apple blames the price increases on increased costs for semiconductors, as the AI and data center industry is putting a hefty demand on what is currently capable to be manufactured. Evan Brown, Fox News.
1: The U.S. Supreme Court clearing the way for the Trump administration to restart a policy that would block asylum seekers from entering the U.S. A lower court previously said that the policy violates international treaty agreements as well as federal law, but a 6-3 decision authored by conservative Justice Samuel Alito saying that the asylum can only be granted if someone enters into the U.S. ABC's Devin Dwyer says that the ruling, according to the dissent from Justice Sonia Sotomayor, is harkening back to a time when the U.S. turned away Jewish people trying to flee the Holocaust.
5: Trump can basically shut the doors at ports of entry along the border to prevent asylum seekers from even approaching a border agent to file an asylum claim. And that, to many immigration advocates and asylum seeker advocates, is a really disappointing and devastating decision given the United States history with respect to the Jews.
6: Now, the WDBO Sports Update.
1: The final round of group stage games of the World Cup continued with 12 teams in action on Thursday. Ivory Coast starting the day with a win over Curacao in Philadelphia, while Ecuador upset Germany in East Rutherford. Elsewhere, Japan and Sweden played to a draw in Arlington, and the Netherlands topping Tunisia in Kansas City. The night capped off with Australia playing Paraguay to a draw in Santa Clara. Friday featuring more matchups, including France against Norway, Iraq and Senegal, Cape Verde taking on Saudi Arabia, Spain and Uruguay, and Iran against Egypt, as well as Iran taking on Egypt in Seattle, and Belgium faces New Zealand. We had mentioned earlier if Scotland was still eligible to move on to the round of 32. Right now, they're still in the top eight, but those teams that I just mentioned play tonight.
0: Okay.
1: There will be adjustments to that. Scotland currently not looks like they'll be on the outside looking in after their 3-0 loss to Brazil.
0: Darn. So does that mean the Scottish fans leave for home?
1: No.
0: No, I hope not.
1: From what I understand, I saw this, they're going to head to Dunedin over there on Florida's Gulf Coast because the home of the world's largest bagpipe competition.
0: Right.
1: And they're going to go hang out in Dunedin for a little while.
0: Yeah, wasn't it founded by the Scots?
1: Yeah.
0: Dunedin? Yeah, yep. That's good stuff. Sing it with me here real quick. Love it. Thank you, Greg. 6:49 now, WDBO. What do you say we get that extended forecast for you? It is brought to you by Metlock Lifetime Roofing.
7: It was another active Thursday across Central Florida with strong to severe thunderstorms once again developing. More of the same will be very possible as we head into the afternoon and evening hours today. Best chance for activity will kind of line up along the I-4 corridor. Temperatures back into the mid-90s. For the weekend, once again, pretty good bet for rain and thunderstorms on Saturday. Probably lower coverage of that activity heading into Sunday. staying hot for the weekend with temperatures in the mid-90s. There is some uncertainty about next week, how hot we're going to get and how much moisture is going to be around. But I think at the bottom line, some good bet for rain and thunderstorms every day next week. Temperatures kind of hanging out in the low to mid-90s, and the heat will likely hang on as we head towards the July 4th holiday weekend the following weekend. From Channel 9 Eyewitness News, I'm meteorologist David Hecker.
0: All right, David. Currently, I'm looking at downtown Orlando where it is 76 degrees, and I've got 76 now at Orlando's severe weather station. Ed Torrance in that WDBO traffic center. How are we rolling on a Friday morning yet?
2: Scott, we had a crash on Orange Avenue at Michigan Street. Watch out for rescue crews on the scene there. Seeing traffic on I-4 eastbound slowing with delays approaching 192 to 535. After that, clear into downtown westbound. Still up to speed. 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Change wisely. From the WDBO Traffic Center, I'm Ed Torrance.

0: Credit card scams out there. So says Park Howard this morning. Our Consumer Warrior coming up next.
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9: One of the hottest areas that crooks want to hack are travel sites because it's a gold mine. People who travel tend to have more income, more assets than the general population. So criminals want to target hotel booking sites, airline sites in particular, and recently, Booking.com, which owns Priceline and a bunch of other booking sources, got hacked. And now criminals have information on tons of people and now are sending out messages saying, oh, so you're booked at such and such a hotel. We need to confirm your credit card. We had a problem processing your card. And it's not from Booking or one of their sites. It's from the hackers. Be very cautious anytime an airline, hotel, or a travel booker says, we need you to validate your credit card. Almost always, it's a scam.
0: 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Happy Friday, y'all. 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
10: I'm Channel 9 meteorologist Cassandra Crimi, tracking a dry and warm start to the day with building temperatures. Daytime high is expected to hit the low to mid-90s. Orlando reaching 94 degrees this afternoon, but it will feel steamier. Yet again, heat index values over 100 degrees. Partly cloudy skies through the afternoon and a 50% chance for sea breeze showers and storms from I-4 off to the beach. From Channel 9 Eyewitness News, I'm meteorologist Cassandra Crimi.
0: And right now, Cassandra, we're looking at 76 degrees in Winter Garden. I've got 76 at Orlando Severe Weather Station. He's in that WDBO Traffic Center. What's going on over there, Ed Torrance?
11: Scott, we got traffic slow on I-4 eastbound with delays from 192 to 535. After that, clear into downtown. From the WDBO Traffic Center, I'm Ed Torrance.
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8: 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Orlando's news, weather, and traffic starts right now with the three big things you need to know. 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
0: The state of Florida executing 74-year-old Dusty Ray Spencer at the state prison near Stark. Spencer was convicted of killing his wife in Western Orange County back in 1992. Spencer, the oldest man to be executed in modern state history. The death toll in Venezuela now stands officially at 235. That is likely to rise, unfortunately, after that massive earthquake earlier this week. The Venezuelan government says over 4,300 are injured coming off that 7.2 earthquake. Then they had a 7.5 magnitude tremor right after that. Our top story, the president says the Strait of Hormuz is still open despite an attack launched by Iran and a ship traveling the strait.
14: The president making those comments at an event at the White House last night. In WDBO's continuing coverage of the conflict, an Iranian drone hitting the bridge of a ship that was crossing through the southern portion of the strait near the coast of Oman. That drone hitting the bridge of the ship. Secretary of State Marco Rubio saying that any interference by Iran of shipping through the strait would be a violation of the MOU signed by the U.S. and Iran just last week.
15: If ships are moving as they should be moving, then that's what we're going to judge and that's what we're going to react to. If, on the other hand, this rhetoric is backed up by actual ships being threatened and ships are not moving, that's a violation of the agreement and we're going to have a problem with it.
14: The Singapore-flagged container ship was struck near the coast of Oman with nobody on board injured. Iranian state media reporting that Iran warned that safe passage of the strait is restricted to routes marked by Tehran and that others are dangerous and unacceptable. This as conversations continue between mediators working through a memorandum of understanding to end that conflict. Coming up, annual inflation at its highest level in 3 years. We'll have that update for you and more coming up next here on Orlando's Morning News.
10: I'm Channel 9 meteorologist Cassandra Crimmie tracking another hot and steamy day for Central Florida. Just how hot it will feel coming up.
11: Got a crash on the 408 eastbound approaching Good Homes Road. Seeing delays just as you get onto the 408 eastbound from the turnpike. From the WDBO Traffic Center, I'm Ed Torrance.
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14: Good morning, I'm Greg Rhodes. As Paul Renner now making a special request concerning future debates.
16: The candidate sent requests to both Fox News and Newsmax executives asking them to host a debate among Florida's candidates for governor. Renner makes that request after multiple in-state debates have been canceled due to a lack of participation by other candidates. This weekend, candidates will take the stage at the RPOF Sunshine State Showdown, but voters will not get the opportunity to see a head-to-head debate amongst those seeking to be the next governor. A representative of Renner says he hopes his request will change that. Hayden Wiggs, WDBO News.
14: The WDBO Business Update is brought to you by the Good Feet Store. Annual inflation now at its highest level in 3 years, that according to the Personal Consumption Expenditures Price Index that was released by the Commerce Department on Thursday. The Federal Reserve's primary inflation gauge showing an annual rate of 4.1%. That's the highest since April of 2023. However, even with the elevated inflation levels, consumer spending for the month came in stronger than expected as personal consumption expenditures rose by 0.7%. The report comes a little more than a week after the Fed and its new chairman, Kevin Warsh, delivered what markets widely viewed as tough talk on rates and inflation. New concerns for immigrants across the country who have been in the U.S. under a status known as TPS. ABC's Karen Hua says that it comes after a decision at the Supreme Court where the justices ruled the Department of Homeland Security and not the courts have the final say in the matter.
17: The 6-3 ruling ends what's called temporary protected status, or TPS, for roughly 350,000 Haitians, many of whom have lived and worked here legally for years after fleeing violence in Haiti or natural disasters like the 2010 Haiti earthquake. Most will now have to leave the U.S. or face deportation.
14: And a new attraction at Disney Springs could be perfect for gamers and thrill seekers. That's what Disney Springs says about Level 99 that opens to the public on Monday on the west side. A ribbon-cutting ceremony was held yesterday. Level 99, described as a sprawling playground for adults and teens, includes over 60 life-sized mini-games and real-world challenges like puzzles and axe dodging. Also a two-story bar with rotating beers on tap. Scott, sounds like an updated version of Disney Quest.
0: It certainly does. All right. Thank you very much, Greg. 705 now, WDBO, 107.3 FM and AM 580. SCOTUS delivering victories for the Trump administration. We'll go in-depth on this story coming up next.
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0: Coming up here in about a minute, we're going to talk about the Trump administration earning two victories on immigration in the Supreme Court yesterday. We'll speak with Stephen Portnoy live. Before we do that, what do you say we get that extended forecast for you on this Friday morning? It is brought to you by Metlock Lifetime Roofing.
19: Well, another hot Thursday across Central Florida. Temperatures back into the mid-90s. Just been kind of a hot June out there. More heat in store today. Once again, we do have the threat for rain and storms across the area. And once again, some of those storms could be strong. High temperatures in the mid-90s. For the weekend, we think Sunday ends up being a little bit wetter than Sunday. But we're going to have rain and storms both days. Temperatures in the mid-90s. Not much change to the pattern for next week. Daily rain and storm chances and temperatures hanging out in the low to mid-90s. In the tropics, remaining very quiet out there. In fact, some Saharan dust now beginning to push its way towards the Sunshine State. So you may start seeing some haze in the sky, especially if you're heading into South Florida for the weekend. Looking pretty quiet in the tropics, though, the next 7 days. From Channel 9 Eyewitness News, I'm meteorologist David Hecker.
0: And right now, David, I am looking at downtown Orlando, where we've got 76 degrees, and I've got 76 now at Orlando's severe weather station. He's in that WDBO traffic center. What is going on a Friday morning at Torrance?
11: Scott, we got traffic slowing on the 408 eastbound. Just as you get onto the 408 eastbound from the turnpike, with a report of a crash in that area, looks like the vehicle is on the shoulder. Also got traffic slowing on I-4 eastbound with delays approaching 192 to 535. After that, clear into downtown. Also got a crash on Orange Avenue northbound, approaching Michigan Street, right lane blocked there. From the WDBO Traffic Center, I'm Ed Torrance.
0: Hey, good morning to you. It's 7:08 now. I'm Scott Inez, Orlando's morning news here on WDBO, 107.3 FM and AM 580. Orlando's news and talk. Well, the Supreme Court delivering victories to the Trump administration in a pair of rulings related to immigration on Thursday. Let's go in depth now. Live to ABC News national correspondent Stephen Portnoy. All right, Stephen, two separate cases here. Let's take them one by one. First off, the High Court ending this temporary deportation protection for foreign nationals from Haiti and from Syria. Tell us all about that ruling there, Stephen. All right, do we have Stephen? Apparently we do not have Stephen as of yet. So hopefully we'll be able to get Stephen back up. It disconnected all of a sudden. So hopefully we'll be able to get Stephen to talk about this story. Two separate cases. The High Court split 6-3 along ideological lines. 6 to the conservatives and 3 to the liberal judges. The conservative majority rejecting the arguments of immigrant rights groups. I do believe we have Stephen back up. Do we have Stephen? Stephen, you there this morning?
20: Hey, Scott, good morning to you from Washington.
0: All right, good morning from Washington. All right, two separate cases, like I said earlier, the High Court ending this TPS, if you will, right, for foreign nationals from Haiti and Syria. Tell us about that ruling here, Stephen.
20: Yeah, one of two rulings yesterday favorable to the Trump administration about immigration written by Samuel Alito, the conservative justice, for a 6-3 court. Alito wrote that the question about TPS, temporary protected status, is really not something that the courts ought to wade into. that the administration, under the statute, has the ability to grant status to migrants and say that wherever they are from is ravaged by disaster or instability and whatever it is. And for a temporary period of time, the people can come, but at a certain point, that status can be taken away. And in the case of people from Haiti and Syria, the government is taking it away. And that's the end of the story from the Supreme Court's perspective.
5: Mm-hmm.
20: Now, this will have impact on hundreds of thousands of people who have been granted the permission to stay and work. And we may see that impact. You know, I will tell you, in states such as Florida and other places where home health care depends upon some of these migrants for labor, there is a concern. There's also the argument from the governor of Ohio, Republican Mike DeWine, who issued a statement yesterday saying that, quote, this means that while these Haitians were working and contributing to our community and economy yesterday, today it is now illegal to employ them.
5: Mm.
20: DeWine says the situation in Haiti could hardly be much worse. The violent gangs run most of the country. The government barely functions. The economy's in shambles. And he's arguing, obviously, that people from Haiti and his state should be allowed to stay. Remember, Ohio was the state where there's Springfield in 2024, and one of the debates, you had then-candidate Trump saying that immigrants from Haiti were eating pets, a wild, unsubstantiated claim. And it was something that Samuel Alito referenced in his opinion yesterday, saying that that kind of language in an earlier era might have scandalized the country.
5: Mm.
20: But nevertheless, there's not, is in his view, racial animus that's driving this decision. Now, that's one of the cases, TPS.
2: Right.
20: The other we should mention involves...
2: And I wanted to talk about that, but real quick, I mean, we've got about roughly 10,000 Haitian nationals living here in Central Florida, Stephen. I think there are, in terms of the Haitians, there are about 350,000 total in the U.S. What does that mean now? I mean, I'm sure we have some pretty anxious folks out there in Central Florida right now. What does that mean for the not only the Haitians, but the Syrians as well, but in particular for Central Florida, these Haitians? What does that mean? Where do we go from here?
20: Well, it means they have to leave or they'll be deported.
2: Mm.
20: That's what it means.
2: Yeah. Yeah, it'll be interesting to see. Now, the other ruling by SCOTUS clears the way to curb the number of migrants officials at the southern border must process to determine whether they have a right to seek a safe haven. What's this about here, Stephen?
20: This is about a right to asylum. Back in the last year of the Obama administration, 2016, there was an influx of migrants at the border, and the decision was made then to essentially gate or meter their entrance at the border, where they would present themselves in many respects and cases, make a claim that they are victims of persecution, they have a credible fear, and therefore they should be granted status as refugees seeking asylum here in the United States and be allowed to stay. And what happened was they said, you know what, we have too many of these people coming in, let's narrow or bottleneck it and only take in so many at a time. The court yesterday said that if you're essentially waiting in line, if you're waiting on the Mexico side, you don't have a right claim asylum until you actually enter or arrive in the United States. And the justices who were in dissent, led by Sonia Sotomayor, the three liberals, said that this reminds them of the way that European Jews were turned away from the United States during the Holocaust.
5: Mm.
20: That they simply said, oh, nope, sorry, we're full up here, you can't stay. And the MS St. Louis was turned away and sent back to Germany, essentially.
5: Mm.
20: And so that is the argument from the liberal side. The conservative side says the rules are the rules, and this is really just a simple, straightforward question. Can you claim asylum before you even get here? And if the government prevents you from getting here, well, that's just the way it is.
2: Mm. Interesting. The Supreme Court giving the president, no doubt, two major wins on immigration on Thursday. Stephen, thanks for breaking it down for us. We appreciate it. That is ABC News national correspondent Stephen Portnoy joining us live from New York. It is 7:15 now at WDBO.
21: Good morning. I'm Greg Rhodes. As a woman accused in a deadly ambush of Lake County deputies is now expected back in court for a competency hearing.
22: Julius Olpizio faces a murder charge in the death of Master Deputy Bradley Link and the shooting of two other deputies. The sheriff's office says Olpizio's husband and her two daughters killed themselves after the attack. The hearing is scheduled for 9 o'clock this morning. I'm Carl Willis for WDBO 107.3 FM and AM 580.
21: Record amounts of seaweed are now washing up on beaches across Florida and throughout the Caribbean.
3: Well, it's that time of year when sargassum seaweed is in its peak. We're learning how some are making something out of the sargassum to help with the issue. We're seeing everything from concrete made with the sargassum, bricks, and even fertilizer. In fact, this year may be historic for the U.S. I spoke with Matthew Luanoff with NOAA out of Miami.
4: We are at near record level throughout the region, and it's record-breaking in the Gulf and South Florida region. That's the largest quantities that has been observed.
3: Tune in to Fox Weather to learn more about these innovations attacking the sargassum issue. In Miami, Brandi Campbell, Fox Weather.
21: Secretary of State Marco Rubio saying that the U.S. is launching a whole-of-government response to help Venezuela after the country's devastating back-to-back earthquakes.
10: Rubio says search and rescue teams, medical supplies, and humanitarian aid are being deployed. He says the goal is a response that's big, fast, and effective as rescue crews continue searching through rubble. Local groups are collecting supplies and asking people to donate food, medical items, and flashlights to send to those affected. Laurel Lee, WDBO News.
21: This as people in Venezuela and abroad are desperately searching for loved ones after two powerful earthquakes struck on Wednesday evening.

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1: He came in around the 58th minute from what I saw and played until the end.
2: All right. We'll be well rested by the time we get to Wednesday with Bosnia up next in the knockout round. Thank you very much, Greg. 7:18 now, WDBL. What do you say we get that extended forecast for you on a Friday morning? It is brought to you by Metlock Lifetime Roofing.
3: It was another active Thursday across Central Florida with strong to severe thunderstorms once again developing. More of the same will be very possible as we head into the afternoon and evening hours today. Best chance for activity will kind of line up along the I-4 corridor. Temperatures back into the mid-90s. For the weekend, once again, pretty good bet for rain and thunderstorms on Saturday. Probably lower coverage of that activity heading into Sunday. Staying hot for the weekend with temperatures in the mid-90s. There is some uncertainty about next week, how hot we're going to get and how much moisture is going to be around, but I think at the bottom line, some good bet for rain and thunderstorms every day next week. Temperatures kind of hanging out in the low to mid 90s, and the heat will likely hang on as we head towards the July 4th holiday weekend the following weekend. From Channel 9 Eyewitness News, I'm meteorologist David Heckard.
2: All right, David, and currently we're looking at downtown Orlando where it is 76 degrees. I've got sunny and 76 at Orlando Severe Weather Station. He's in that WDBO Traffic Center. How are we doing, Ed Torrance?
4: Scott, you guys were just talking about World Cup games, and we've got two matches tonight that begin at 11 o'clock.
2: Oh, come on.
4: I hope when we go to the round of 32, that's not going to be something we'll see again.
2: Do we know what time the U.S. is playing Bosnia on Wednesday, Greg?
1: From what I saw, 7 p.m.
2: 7 p.m. Okay. We'll take 7 p.m. Well, over 11 p.m. anyway.
4: Absolutely. That's just ridiculous. But, hey, it is what it is. Yep. Right now, Scott, you got traffic slowing on the 408 eastbound. A crash approaching Good Homes Road has vehicles on the left shoulder. Those delays will mainly impact you if you're on the turnpike heading southbound, trying to get onto the 408 eastbound. And then I-4 eastbound, tap of the brakes approaching World Drive. Delays from 192 all the way to 535. Starting to slow down a bit at Amelia as well. I-4 westbound getting heavier at Lake Mary Boulevard. From the WDBO Traffic Center, I'm Ed Torrance.
2: Clark Howard is all over this morning. 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
9: You are not going to believe a scam going on right now where you receive a package delivery to your home, and there's no information on the package as to the sender, or you don't know why you're getting this package, but there's a big QR code on it that says, scan with your phone for information. That's actually the con. Somebody sends you something nearly worthless just to get something they really want, which is your personal information. And when you scan that QR code, what ends up happening is you load an ugly malware virus onto your phone. CNET did a study of this and found that this is a really dangerous virus. So you have an unexpected package show up at your house, you can open it, but do not scan that QR code. It's nothing but trouble.
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10: I'm Channel 9 meteorologist Cassandra Crimi, tracking a hot, steamy afternoon with highs in the mid-90s. Heat index values again over 100, and good chances for rain and storms. A 50% chance for sea breeze, showers, and storms this afternoon. We'll put that on repeat tomorrow. Another 50% chance for showers and storms, but slightly drier air as we head into Sunday as we get some Saharan dust over the peninsula. That'll help bring our rain chance down to 30%. From Channel 9 Eyewitness News, I'm meteorologist Cassandra Crimi.
5: Currently, I am seeing 77 degrees in Winter Garden. It is 76 at Orlando Severe Weather Station. He's in that WDBO traffic center. What's going on, Ed Torrance?
11: Scott, we got a crash on I-4 heading westbound, approaching the St. John's River Bridge. Vehicles on the right shoulder, but you're seeing delays beginning at Dirksen. From the WDBO Traffic Center, I'm Ed Torrance.
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8: This is WDBO. Orlando's news, weather, and traffic starts right now with the three big things you need to know. 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
5: An Osceola County deputy arrested on charges of battery and domestic violence. Deputy Elias Ramirez III was arrested in Orange County, placed on administrative leave by the agency. The state of Florida executing 74-year-old Dusty Ray Spencer at the state prison near Stark last night. Spencer was convicted of killing his wife over in western Orange County back in 1992, Spencer, the oldest man to be executed in modern state history. It is our top story. The president says the Strait of Hormuz is still open despite an attack launched by Iran on a ship traveling the strait.
19: The president making those comments at an event at the White House last night. In WDBO's continuing coverage of the conflict, an Iranian drone hit the bridge of a ship that was crossing through the southern portion of the strait near the coast of Oman. Secretary of State Marco Rubio saying that any interference by Iran of shipping through the strait would be a violation of that MOU signed by the U.S. and Iran just last week.
20: If ships are moving as they should be moving, then that's what we're going to judge and that's what we're going to react to. If, on the other hand, this rhetoric is backed up by actual ships being threatened and ships are not moving, that's a violation of the agreement and we're going to have a problem with it.
19: The Singapore-flagged container ship was struck near the coast of Oman with nobody on board injured. Iranian state media reporting that Iran warned that safe passage in the strait is restricted to routes marked by Tehran and that others are dangerous and unacceptable. This as conversations continue between mediators working through that memorandum of understanding to end the conflict. Coming up, alcohol could be a factor in a crash involving a law enforcement officer in Brevard County. We'll have that update for you and more coming up next here on Orlando's Morning News.
10: I'm Channel 9 meteorologist Cassandra Crimi tracking our summertime pattern that we will remain locked into as we head through the rest of this work week. Your full forecast details coming up.
11: And seeing delays on I-4 eastbound from Osceola Parkway to 535 from the WDBO Traffic Center. I'm Ed Torrance.
5: 7:32 now. I'm Scott Inez. Orlando's Morning News on WDBO.
19: Good morning. I'm Greg Rhodes. As we're now learning of the details of the plea deal being offered to the man convicted of attacking a woman on a jogging trail in College Park.
0: Tyler Fyde was rearrested last December on a probation violation. Under the plea deal discussed on Thursday, Fyde would wear an ankle monitor for 1 year, followed by 2 years of supervised probation. But he still needs a place to live before any deal is reached. I'm Carl Willis for WDBO 107.3 FM and AM 580.
19: Alcohol could be a factor in a crash involving a law enforcement officer in Brevard County. And an update to a story that we brought to you yesterday, Titusville Police Chief John Lau crashing his unmarked police SUV on Tuesday night at Barna Avenue. He then refused a drug test and was fired the next day. Based on details that Titusville police released yesterday, officers found a bottle of vodka in the car. Lau's speech seemed slurred and his eyes bloodshot. Florida Highway Patrol is in charge of that investigation. Currently, no charges have been filed. Damage to the Lincoln Memorial reflecting pool was caused by a knife or razor. That, according to a senior National Park Service official, here's Fox's Jared Halpern.
21: A police report cited in a court filing says foam sealant on the bottom of the reflecting pool was cut with a sharp knife or razor, causing destruction of delaminating surface material. The National Park Service's Deputy Director of Operations, Frank Lands, made the statement in a court document and says the incident was reported to U.S. Park Police on June 9th. President Trump, for several days, has blamed vandals for American flag blue colored paint chipping and floating in the water. U.S. Park Police released surveillance footage this week asking for help identifying an individual connected to a destruction of government property investigation. At the White House, Jared Halpern, Fox News.
19: And portions of Europe may be in the grips of a record-setting heat wave, but in England, there are jobs that have to get done no matter what it's like outside. Nathan Sagambu is a bus driver in South London. He says it's difficult to work in the heat, but it's something he has to do.
22: You can't breathe. You go to a red light, you feel like you're dozing off because it's so hot. Not because you're tired or you haven't slept, but just because of the humidity.
19: Scott, during the week, we've heard of deaths in France. Up to 18 people have died because of that heat wave, with temperatures reaching 104 earlier this week.
5: I saw people jumping into the Seine River earlier this week, too. Really hot over there. And as we found out from these World Cup fans, not too much air conditioning across the pond, is there? Thank you, Greg. 7:35 now at WDBO, 107.3 FM and AM 580. Iran fires upon a ship in the Strait of Hormuz. What does it mean in terms of the peace talks? I'll take you to Israel with Jordana Miller next.
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5: Coming up in a minute, Iran being Iran again. Iran fires upon a ship, a cargo ship in the Strait of Hormuz. We'll take you to Jerusalem coming up. Before we do that, let's get that extended weather forecast for you. 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
2: Well, another hot Thursday across Central Florida. Temperatures back into the mid-90s. Just been kind of a hot June out there. More heat in store today. Once again, we do have the threat for rain and storms across the area. And once again, some of those storms could be strong. High temperatures in the mid-90s. For the weekend, we think Sunday ends up being a little bit wetter than Sunday. But we're going to have rain and storms both days. Temperatures in the mid-90s. Not much change to the pattern for next week. Daily rain and storm chances. And temperatures hanging out in the low to mid-90s. In the tropics, remaining very quiet out there. In fact, some Saharan dust now beginning to push its way towards the Sunshine State. So you may start seeing some haze in the sky, especially if you're heading into South Florida for the weekend. Looking pretty quiet in the tropics, though, the next 7 days. From Channel 9 Eyewitness News, I'm meteorologist David Hecker.
5: And currently, we are looking at the WDBO interactive weather radar. I don't see any rain in Central Florida. And right now, we're sitting at 76 degrees and sunny at Orlando's severe weather station. He's Ed Torrance. He's in that WDBO traffic center. What's happening on a Friday morning, Ed?
11: It's got an earlier crash on I-4 westbound approaching the St. John's River Bridge has been cleared. You're going to see those delays beginning as you approach Dirksen. That's going to continue to just before the bridge. After that, you got a tap of the brakes at Lake Mary Boulevard. I-4 eastbound slowing 429 to World Drive, Osceola Parkway to 535. Then also got a crash just before Michigan Street. Tap of the brakes approaching Michigan Street on I-4 eastbound, then slow 408 to Amelia. From the WDBO Traffic Center, I'm Ed Torrance.
5: Good morning to you. It's 7:39 now. I'm Scott Inez, Orlando's Morning News for Friday here on WDBO. Well, President Trump issuing a new warning to Iran. The president saying we knocked the hell out of them, and now we're negotiating from a position of pure strength. This after Iran attacked a Singapore-flagged cargo ship in the Strait of Hormuz. Let's go in-depth now. ABC News correspondent Jordana Miller is in Jerusalem for us this morning. And Jordana, the Iranians up to no good yet again. They're in the Strait of Hormuz, this time firing on a cargo ship. Tell us about it.
3: That's right. The U.S. and Iran actually says that it fired on a Singapore-flagged cargo ship off the Strait of Oman yesterday. And it came, that attack came just a few hours after Iran warned that any vessel trying to cross through the Strait of Hormuz that had not coordinated its route with the Iranians, that basically that vessel's safety, quote unquote, could not be guaranteed. And then we saw the Iranians attack a vessel. And I think what we're seeing, and we continue to see, is the Iranians and the United States really vying for control over the Strait of Hormuz. It's not written clearly in the MOU who's going to manage the Strait of Hormuz. It's supposed to be free and open to international traffic and safe. But the Iranians, even before the war ended, have been trying through facts on the ground to assert control over the Strait of Hormuz. They want to be the sole agency country that actually coordinates the passage of vessels through, and really they want to charge also in one way or another. And the United States and the UN and the West are saying, no, no, no. You know, we are going to start a mechanism. We're going to clear a couple routes and allow hundreds of ships that are stuck to get out, right? This UN agency, the International Maritime Organization was set to evacuate vessels yesterday, and that this attack basically paused those efforts. But it just underlies that there is a fight going on here about control over the Strait of Hormuz.
5: Mm-hmm. Yeah, it also underlies that this is possibly another leverage point for Iran. If you have Iran tolling ships in the Strait, you open the Pandora's box, if you will, for the rest of the world's international waters. And it also underlies how almost impossible it is dealing with the Iranians. And speaking of that, Iran's parliament speaker, Jordana, is now apparently disputing claims by President Trump that Iran's unfrozen assets would be used to buy American agricultural exports?
3: Well, this is just another example of the U.S. saying one thing and the Iranians saying another, right?
2: Mm-hmm.
3: So the president said that some of those assets, when they are unfrozen, these are assets primarily that Qatar is holding, that when they're unfrozen, they will be used to buy American goods, American agriculture, soybeans, wheat. And the Iranians are saying, no, no, no. We're going to have full discretion to spend the money the way we want to. Now, where the truth lies, I think we're going to have to wait and see, but it's been clear in other instances that when the Iranians say no, no, no, and the Americans and the West say yes, usually the Americans and the West are right? So we saw this issue over the inspectors getting into Iran. We heard the president, the vice president, the secretary of state say inspectors are going to get back into Iran. And then we heard Iran say, no, no inspectors, or we're not sure, right? But in the end, the president is not going to sign a deal if inspectors don't get in to see not only the damage that was done to Iran's nuclear assets, but where all that highly enriched uranium is sitting.
5: And back to the ship that was struck yesterday. It is being reported now that 70 vessels crossed the Strait of Hormuz on Wednesday alone. That figure comes from the Secretary of State, Marco Rubio. So even though that cargo ship was struck here, Jordana, it appears that those ships, for the most part, are moving through the strait.
3: They are moving through the strait, and the numbers before the war were about 100 to 120.
2: Mm.
3: So 70, we're getting there. We're getting closer to pre-war levels. We're not there yet, but certainly a lot closer in a pretty quick amount of time, right? Because the MOU wasn't signed so long ago, just about 10 days ago. So that's good news.
2: Mm-hmm.
3: But again, it's going to take some time for traffic to pick up. And it does show that as much as the Iranians say that they are going to be controlling every ship's transit, there are dozens that are going through that the Iranians are unable to control or log or prevent from getting out of the strait, right?
2: Mm-hmm.
3: So, I think when it comes to the Iranians, it's much more effective to look what's actually happening on the ground, because the Iranians are much more prone to lying, propaganda, deception, by virtue of their political culture than the Americans, right, than us, because they don't have to answer to anybody in Iran.
2: Right.
3: Like Putin doesn't have to answer to anybody, right?
5: Yep, same thing. Yeah, so, a lot of propaganda coming from Russia as well under Putin. Jordana, thank you for that report this morning. We appreciate it. That is ABC News, you bet. ABC News correspondent Jordana Miller in Jerusalem for us this morning. It is 7:45 now at WDBO.
19: Good morning, I'm Greg Rhodes. As the immigration facility known as Alligator Alcatraz is now closing, Florida Governor Ron DeSantis in a news conference on Thursday saying that the facility was always meant to be temporary, and that the Department of Homeland Security now has the funds it needs to look for other options to detain people.
4: I don't think you would see us doing this again. This was temporary. This was an emergency measure. And we thought that it would be 6 to 12 months, and that's what ended up happening.
19: Alligator Alcatraz opened less than a year ago and has been plagued with lawsuits alleging environmental violations as well as inhumane conditions for detainees. President Trump hosting farmers from across the United States at the White House for a dinner in the Rose Garden on Thursday.
6: Trump told those on hand that his administration is doing a lot to help farmers and again said Iranian money being unfrozen by the U.S. will be used to buy food from American farmers. The event comes as Trump has ramped up his efforts to court farmers ahead of the midterm elections after they experienced rising fertilizer costs sparked by the Iran war and pressure under the administration's tariff agenda. Florida farmers have been experiencing steep rises in the prices of essential supplies like fertilizer and diesel fuel since the beginning of the war with Iran. Price increases in March involved a 33% rise in fertilizer costs and fuel prices climbing above $5 per gallon. Isaac Abdel-Messiah, WDBO News.
19: Hundreds of people now dead and thousands more injured after those two earthquakes hit Venezuela hard this week. Those strong quakes, measuring magnitudes of 7.2 and 7.5, came in quick succession, hitting within a minute of each other aid now on the way from around the world, including the U.S., but shipments could be slowed by damage to airports across the country. Victor Oquendo with more on the Start Here podcast.
7: It's extremely difficult right now, partly because they just don't have a lot of the equipment needed to get through everything that we're seeing on the ground there. There are so many people in need right now with its battered infrastructure, a deteriorating hospital system, to even food insecurity. Venezuela was already facing a national crisis before these two earthquakes.
19: That death toll climbing to 235 overnight, though 40,000 people are still estimated to be missing.
5: Unreal. All right. Thank you for the update, Greg. 747 now at WDBO. What do you say we get that extended forecast for you? 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
2: It was another active Thursday across Central Florida with strong to severe thunderstorms once again developing. More of the same will be very possible as we head into the afternoon and evening hours today. Best chance for activity will kind of line up along the I-4 corridor. Temperatures back into the mid-90s. For the weekend, once again, pretty good bet for rain and thunderstorms on Saturday. Probably lower coverage of that activity heading into Sunday. Staying hot for the weekend with temperatures in the mid-90s. There is some uncertainty about next week, how hot we're going to get and how much moisture is going to be around. But I think at the bottom line, some good bet for rain and thunderstorms every day next week. Temperatures kind of hanging out in the low to mid-90s, and the heat will likely hang on as we head towards the July 4th holiday weekend the following weekend. From Channel 9 Eyewitness News, I'm meteorologist David Hecker.
5: All right, David, and right now I'm looking at that WDBO interactive weather radar. I don't see any rain out there. I've got 77 degrees in downtown Orlando. It is 77 now, sunny skies at Orlando's severe weather station. He's in that WDBO traffic center. How are we doing on a Friday morning, Ed Torrance?
11: Scott, we got a new crash on I-4 westbound. It's just after Dirksen. Vehicles on the right shoulder. You're seeing those delays beginning just after Saxon. After that, you got a tap of the brakes at Lake Mary Boulevard. 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

0: Well, double check your inbox. Travel credit card scams are out there and they're on the rise. So says Clark Howard this morning. Our consumer warrior on the way.
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0: SpaceX launching a Falcon 9 rocket earlier this morning from the Space Coast. 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
15: One of the hottest areas that crooks want to hack are travel sites because it's a gold mine. People who travel tend to have more income, more assets than the general population. So criminals want to target hotel booking sites, airline sites in particular. And recently, Booking.com, which owns Priceline and a bunch of other booking sources, got hacked. And now criminals have information on tons of people and now are sending out messages saying, oh, so you're booked at such and such a hotel. We need to confirm your credit card. We had a problem processing your card. And it's not from Booking or one of their sites. It's from the hackers. Be very cautious anytime an airline, hotel, or travel booker says, we need you to validate your credit card. Almost always, it's a scam.
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17: I'm Channel 9 meteorologist Cassandra Crimi tracking a dry and warm start to the day with building temperatures. Daytime high is expected to hit the low to mid-90s, Orlando reaching 94 degrees this afternoon, but it will feel steamier. Yet again, heat index values over 100 degrees, partly cloudy skies through the afternoon, and a 50% chance for sea breeze showers and storms from I-4 off to the beach. From Channel 9 Eyewitness News, I'm meteorologist Cassandra Crimi.
16: And currently, Cassandra, we are looking at Apopka where it is 76 degrees, and I've got sunny and 76. At Orlando's severe weather station, and we've got our first red alert of this Friday morning. I-4 eastbound approaching OBT. What's going on over there, Ed?
18: Scott, the crash involves, looks like, three vehicles. Left lane is blocked on I-4 eastbound there just before OBT, and you got delays now all the way back to Conroy. So if you got a transponder, take the express lanes as an alternate. I-4 eastbound also seeing delays from Osceola Parkway to 535 at the 528 as well. 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
1: 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Orlando's news, weather, and traffic starts right now with the three big things you need to know, powered by Mark Spain Real Estate.
16: Well, the death toll in Venezuela now stands at 235. That is very likely to rise after that massive earthquake earlier this week. The Venezuelan government says this morning over 4,300 are injured right now after that earthquake earlier this week. The Supreme Court giving President Trump 2 major wins on immigration. The High Court ending temporary deportation protections for foreign nationals from Haiti and from Syria. The court also clearing the way to curb the number of migrants officials at the southern border must process to determine whether they have a right to seek a safe haven here in the United States. It is our top story. The president says the Strait of Hormuz is still open despite an attack launched by Iran on a ship traveling the strait.
3: The president making those comments at an event at the White House last night in WDBO's continuing coverage of the conflict. An Iranian drone hit the bridge of a ship that was crossing through the southern portion of the strait near the coast of Oman. Secretary of State Marco Rubio saying that any interference by Iran of shipping through the strait would be a violation of that MOU signed by the U.S. and Iran just last week.
19: If ships are moving as they should be moving, then that's what we're going to judge and that's what we're going to react to. If, on the other hand, this rhetoric is backed up by actual ships being threatened and ships are not moving, that's a violation of the agreement and we're going to have a problem with it.
3: The Singapore flagged container ship was struck near the coast of Oman with nobody on board injured. Iranian state media reporting that Iran warned that safe passages in the strait are restricted to routes marked by Tehran, that others are dangerous and unacceptable. This as conversations continue between mediators working through that memorandum of understanding to end the conflict. Coming up, new concerns for immigrants across the country, including here in Central Florida, after a Supreme Court decision on Thursday. We'll have that update for you and more coming up next here on Orlando's Morning News.
17: I'm Channel 9 meteorologist Cassandra Crimmy, tracking another hot and steamy day for Central Florida. Just how hot it will feel coming up.
18: And a crash on I-4 eastbound approaching OBT has got the left lane blocked from the WDBO Traffic Center. I'm Ed Torrance.
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3: Good morning, I'm Greg Rhodes. As Paul Renner's now making a special request concerning future debates.
2: The candidate sent requests to both Fox News and Newsmax executives asking them to host a debate among Florida's candidates for governor. Renner makes that request after multiple in-state debates have been canceled due to a lack of participation by other candidates. A representative of Renner says he hopes his request will change that. Hayden Wiggs, WDBO News.
3: The WDBO Business Update is brought to you by the Good Feet Store. Annual inflation now at its highest level in 3 years. That according to the Personal Consumption Expenditures Price Index that was released by the Commerce Department on Thursday. The Federal Reserve's primary inflation gauge showed an annual rate of 4.1%. That's the highest since April of 2023. However, even with that elevated inflation level, consumer spending for the month came in stronger than expected as personal consumption expenditures rose by 0.7%. That report comes a little more than a week after the Fed and its new chairman, Kevin Warsh, delivered what markets widely viewed as tough talk on rates and inflation. New concerns for immigrants across the country who have been in the United States under a status known as TPS. ABC's Karen Hua says that it comes after a decision at the Supreme Court where the justices ruled that the Department of Homeland Security and not the courts have the final say in that matter.
20: The 6-3 ruling ends what's called temporary protected status, or TPS, for roughly 350,000 Haitians, many of whom have lived and worked here legally for years after fleeing violence in Haiti or natural disasters like the 2010 Haiti earthquake. Most will now have to leave the U.S. or face deportation.
3: And jurors in the trial of the man accused of starting what would become the deadly fire in Southern California now being asked to go back to their deliberations this morning after announcing they couldn't come to a decision. Here's Perry Russum.
0: The jury is deadlocked in the arson trial of the man accused of setting the deadly Palisades fire in Los Angeles. Jurors initially announced they had reached a verdict before saying they were deadlocked and could not come to a unanimous decision. The judge then ordered them to resume deliberations this morning. Prosecutors say Jonathan Rinderknecht set the fire driven by anger against the wealthy. He denies starting the fire.
16: Hey, good morning, T. It is 8:05 now at WDBO. Well, President Trump signed that housing bill as early as today. We'll talk about it with Karen Travers at the White House next.
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16: Has the president decided to sign that bipartisan housing bill after all? We'll talk about it with Karen Travers at the White House coming up here in a minute. Before we do that, let's get that extended forecast for you on a Friday morning. It is brought to you by Metlock Lifetime Roofing.
25: Well, another hot Thursday across Central Florida. Temperatures back into the mid-90s. Just been kind of a hot June out there. More heat in store today. Once again, we do have the threat for rain and storms across the area. And once again, some of those storms could be strong. High temperatures in the mid-90s. For the weekend, we think Sunday ends up being a little bit wetter than Sunday. But we're going to have rain and storms both days. Temperatures in the mid-90s. Not much change to the pattern for next week. Daily rain and storm chances and temperatures hanging out in the low to mid-90s. In the tropics, remaining very quiet out there. In fact, some Saharan dust now beginning to push its way towards the Sunshine State. So you may start seeing some haze in the sky, especially if you're heading into South Florida for the weekend. Looking pretty quiet in the tropics, though, the next 7 days. From Channel 9 Eyewitness News, I'm meteorologist David Hecker.
16: I wonder why I'm rubbing my eyes this morning. That darn Saharan dust. Right now, we are looking at the WDBO interactive weather radar. I don't see any rain on the radar right now. And currently in Apopka, I'm looking at 77 degrees. And I've got 78 now in sunny skies at Orlando's severe weather station. Ed Torrance is in that WDBO traffic center with a red alert. I-4 eastbound approaching OBT. What's the problem over there, Ed?
18: Scott, it's a crash involving three vehicles that they now got on the left shoulder. But police and road rangers still on scene have that left lane blocked. And with that, you've got delays that begin as you approach Conroy. If you have a transponder, go ahead and take the express lanes as an alternate. I-4 eastbound, you got a tap of the brakes approaching World Drive. And then seeing slowdowns from 536 to 535 as well. From the WDBO Traffic Center, I'm Ed Torrance.
16: Good morning. It is 8:09 now. I'm Scott Inez, Orlando's Morning News on WDBO, 107.3 FM and AM 580. Orlando's News and Talk. Well, remember that housing bill that was passed by both the Senate and the House? The president said he was going to sign it, then he backed off on Wednesday. Well, House Speaker Mike Johnson says Congress will send that bill to the president here. When? Well, let's find out, or at least ask Karen Travers that. Karen Travers, ABC News White House correspondent, joins me on a Friday morning. And Karen, the president had signaled that he was going to sign this housing bill, and then It appeared that as if he wanted to kind of use it as leverage for the Save America Act. It doesn't appear that worked. So where are we now with this housing bill here?
5: I mean, there's only so much leverage he has on something that doesn't have the votes. I mean, that's just the reality. It was the reality at the beginning of the week. It's the reality at the end of the week. And the president saying, I'm not going to sign the housing bill unless you pass the Save America Act, hasn't changed the path forward for that legislation. It hasn't changed the numbers on the Republican side in the Senate. It doesn't have enough support to clear the 60-vote threshold. So yesterday, Speaker Mike Johnson went down to the White House. Obviously, he's on the House side, and he said, you know, I hope the Senate passes it, but he can't control what happens on the other side. But his mission at the White House yesterday was a bit different because he has his own problem right now in the House Republican caucus, where you have a group of hardliners who have vowed to block other legislation and rules from moving forward until the Save America Act passes Congress. Now, the principle behind this is the same as the president's, but the president, you know, is the president, and that's different. And notably, after this very long meeting with Johnson, the president posted on social media a message to those Republicans saying they should unify, stop voting down these rules or threatening to do so, and wrote, no more grandstanding, please. Mm. So while he would appear to, you know, agree with the principle behind it, he doesn't like their tactics and wants the House to move forward. So Johnson said they're sending the housing bill. It's not clear exactly when that would happen, but that would start the 10-day clock for the president to veto it or sign it or do nothing. Yeah. And at that point, after 10 days, it would become law.
16: I mean, he could sign it today, right? Talk about this clock. How does that work here, Karen?
5: Yeah. So once it's transmitted, so, you know, they passed it earlier this week, but they actually have to, like, do a process to send it to the White House. Then once they do that, it's like they sign it again to kind of, you know, say, and now it is on its way to the White House. That starts a 10-day clock. Okay. If the president just doesn't do anything after 10 days, as long as Congress stays in session, it just becomes law. Now, if he does veto it, which there is not an indication right now he would, there is a veto-proof majority in both the House and Senate. This passed so overwhelmingly with bipartisan support, they could just take it up again and push back on the president and pass it.
16: Okay, we'll see what happens with this housing bill there in Washington, D.C. The sausage is currently being made. Karen, thanks so much for explaining it all to us. We appreciate it. That is ABC News White House correspondent Karen Travers joining us from D.C. this morning. Meanwhile, the president last night actually welcomed some U.S. farming officials to the Rose Garden last night for dinner, and he took the opportunity to talk about, among other things, the deal with Iran here. Go.
7: Here's the story. We're doing great, but now we're going to have to make a U-turn. We're going to have to journey down to the Islamic Republic of Iran, because if we don't do it, they're going to have a nuclear weapon. And if they have a nuclear weapon, the world is in great danger. Israel is gone. The Middle East is gone. But the world is in great danger. And I said, we're going to journey down. We're going to do what we have to do. And we did. We knocked the hell out of them. And now we're negotiating from a position of pure strength. Pure strength. They know that. And the strait's already open. And we're setting records of the strait. But we had to do that. We cannot let Iran have a nuclear weapon. You want to see problems, right? You know that. You want to see problems? You give them a nuclear weapon. They'll use it within the first hour. And we're not going to let that happen. So we did that. They will not have a nuclear weapon. And they've agreed to that, 100% agreed to that. But very importantly, though, we have the hottest country right now anywhere in the world. We have the strongest military in the world. I rebuilt the military in my first term. We have the strongest military anywhere in the world. We have the hottest country anywhere in the world. We're doing things that nobody believed. We're building more factories now than at any time in the history of our country. We're leading China by a lot on the AI. It's an AI revolution. We have the car companies pouring back into our country because of tariffs, because they don't want to pay the tariffs. So they're moving in from Canada, from Mexico, from Germany, from Japan, from South Korea, from all over the world. They're coming in. But we're building more factories than at any time, and plants, than at any time in the history of our country. And as far as I'm concerned, you are the people. You are the very special ones. You're the chosen ones. You're the farmers. And you're the ones that keep it all going. So I'm with you 1,000%.
16: President Trump in the Rose Garden at the White House last night. 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
3: Good morning. I'm Greg Rhodes. As a woman accused in a deadly ambush of Lake County deputies is now expected in court today for competency hearing.
8: Julia Sulpizio faces a murder charge in the death of Master Deputy Bradley Link and the shooting of two other deputies. The sheriff's office says Sulpizio's husband and her two daughters killed themselves after the attack. The hearing is scheduled for 9 o'clock this morning. I'm Carl Willis for WDBO 107.3 FM and AM 580.
3: Record amounts of seaweed are washing up on beaches across Florida and the Caribbean.
9: Well, it's that time of year when sargassum seaweed is in its peak. We're learning how some are making something out of the sargassum to help with the issue. We're seeing everything from concrete made with the sargassum, bricks, and even fertilizer. In fact, this year may be historic for the U.S. I spoke with Matthew Luanoff with NOAA out of Miami.
10: We are at near record level throughout the region, and it's record-breaking in the Gulf and South Florida region. That's the largest quantities that has been observed.
9: Tune in to Fox Weather to learn more about these innovations attacking the sargassum issue. In Miami, Brandi Campbell, Fox Weather.
3: Secretary of State Marco Rubio saying that the U.S. is now launching a whole-of-government response to help Venezuela after the country's devastating back-to-back earthquakes.
22: Rubio says search and rescue teams, medical supplies, and humanitarian aid are being deployed. He says the goal is a response that's big, fast, and effective as rescue crews continue searching through rubble. Local groups are collecting supplies and asking people to donate food, medical items, and flashlights to send to those affected. Laurel Lee, WDBO News.
3: This is people in Venezuela and abroad desperately searching for loved ones after those two powerful earthquakes struck on Wednesday evening. The 7.2 and 7.5 magnitude quakes causing widespread damage were among the strongest to strike the country in more than a century. The official death toll rose to around 235 overnight. The number of casualties expected to climb. Thousands remain without cell service. Social media and online registries have become crucial for finding missing persons, with independent registries reporting up to 40,000 people remain missing. Lionel Richie reported to have been taken to the hospital on Wednesday after feeling dizzy on stage. TMZ saying that paramedics met Richie backstage at his concert in St. Paul, Minnesota, and took him to a hospital by ambulance as a precaution. It happened while Richie performed Dancing on the Ceiling about an hour into his performance. He then sat down to play Three Times a Lady before taking an unplanned intermission. That concert was the opening night of the 77-year-old's tour.
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3: The United States suffering its first loss of this World Cup. The Stars and Stripes falling to Turkey, a 3-2 in the final match of the group stage from Inglewood. Austin Trusty and Sebastian Bearhalter netting goals for Team USA. Meanwhile, the team surrendered a goal on the final shot of the game as America still finished atop Group D at 2-0-1. Team USA set to face Bosnia-Herzegovina.

0: Welcome back to, yeah, that's a Pepper Thing. First up, we've got Harrison wrapping his Dr. Pepper in a tiny quilt so it feels at home. Oh, how tender. That's a Pepper Thing! And over to Becca, who's whispering affirmations to her can.
1: You're sweet. 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You're the best thing I ever poured over ice.
0: She swears it makes it taste better. It's not a science thing, but it's a Pepper Thing! Why do they all do it? All for that sweet, delicious, truly one-of-a-kind taste of Dr. Pepper. It's a Pepper Thing!
2: Chance for activity to kind of line up along the I-4 corridor. Temperatures back into the mid-90s. For the weekend, once again, pretty good bet for rain and thunderstorms on Saturday. Probably lower coverage of that activity heading into Sunday. Staying hot for the weekend with temperatures in the mid-90s. There is some uncertainty about next week, how hot we're going to get and how much moisture is going to be around. But I think at the bottom line, some good bet for rain and thunderstorms every day next week. Temperatures kind of hanging out in the low to mid-90s, and the heat will likely hang on as we head towards the July 4th holiday weekend the following weekend. From Channel 9 Eyewitness News, I'm meteorologist David Heckard.
3: And currently, David, we are looking at downtown Orlando, where I've got 78 degrees. It is now 78 and sunny at Orlando's severe weather station. Ed Torrance is in that WDVO traffic center with a red alert. What's going on, Ed?
4: It's got a crash on I-4 eastbound just before OBT. Has got the left lane blocked. You got delays that go all the way back just past Conroy. So if you have a transponder, go ahead and take the express lanes as an alternate. I-4 eastbound also slowing from the 429 to World Drive, Osceola Parkway to 535. I-4 westbound slow approaching Lake Mary Boulevard and still seeing delays on the 408 eastbound approaching Good Homes Road. Got an earlier crash in that area. Those delays begin to impact the turnpike as you're heading southbound trying to get onto the 408 eastbound. Also want to watch out for a crash on 436 at Lake Pleasant Road. From the WDBO Traffic Center, I'm Ed Torrance.
3: Well, this morning, Clark Howard says, think before you scan that QR code. 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
9: You are not going to believe a scam going on right now, where you receive a package delivery to your home and there's no information on the package as to the sender, or you don't know why you're getting this package, but there's a big QR code on it that says scan with your phone for information. That's actually the con. Somebody sends you something nearly worthless just to get something they really want, which is your personal information. And when you scan that QR code, what ends up happening is you load an ugly malware virus onto your phone. CNET did a study of this and found that this is a really dangerous virus. So you have an unexpected package show up at your house. You can open it, but do not scan that QR code. It's nothing but trouble.
10: Save more, spend less. 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It is 8:27 now, WDBO. 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
11: I'm Channel 9 meteorologist Cassandra Crimi, tracking a hot, steamy afternoon with highs in the mid-90s. Heat index values again over 100, and good chances for rain and storms. A 50% chance for sea breeze, showers, and storms this afternoon. We'll put that on repeat tomorrow. Another 50% chance for showers and storms, but slightly drier air as we head into Sunday as we get some Saharan dust over the peninsula. That'll help bring our rain chance down to 30%. From Channel 9 Eyewitness News, I'm meteorologist Cassandra.
10: And right now I am looking at downtown Orlando where we've got 79 degrees and I've got 78 and sunny at Orlando's severe weather station. Ed Torrance has a red alert. What's going on over there, Ed?
12: Scott, it's a crash on I-4 eastbound just before OBT. Still got that left lane blocked. Tow truck now on the scene, so hopefully it's going to get cleared shortly. But in the meantime, those delays begin as you're approaching Conroy. If you got a transponder, go ahead and take the express lanes as your alternate. 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From the WDBO Traffic Center, I'm Ed Torrance.
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8: 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Orlando's news, weather, and traffic starts right now with the three big things you need to know, powered by Mark Spain Real Estate.
10: Well, the Supreme Court giving President Trump two major wins on immigration, the High Court ending temporary deportation protections for foreign nationals from Haiti and from Syria. There are about 10,000 Haitian nationals living here in Central Florida right now. And by the way, the court also clearing the way to curb the number of migrants officials at the southern border must process to determine whether they have a right to seek a safe haven here in the U.S. or not. The state of Florida executing 74-year-old Dusty Ray Spencer at the state prison in Stark last night. Spencer was convicted of killing his wife in western Orange County back in 1992. It is our top story. The president says the Strait of Hormuz is still open despite an attack launched by Iran on a ship traveling the strait.
18: The president making those comments at an event at the White House last night, and WDBO's continuing coverage of the conflict. An Iranian drone hitting the bridge of a ship that was crossing through the southern portion of the strait near the coast of Oman. Secretary of State Marco Rubio saying that any interference by Iran of shipping through the strait would be a violation of the MOU signed by the U.S. and Iran just last week.
19: If ships are moving as they should be moving, then that's what we're going to judge and that's what we're going to react to. If, on the other hand, this rhetoric is backed up by actual ships being threatened and ships are not moving, that's a violation of the agreement and we're going to have a problem with it.
18: The Singapore-flagged container ship was struck near the coast of Oman with nobody on board injured. Iranian state media reporting that Iran warned that safe passages in the strait are restricted to routes marked by Tehran, that others are dangerous and unacceptable. This as conversations continue between mediators working through that memorandum of understanding to end the conflict. Coming up, thanks to recent rain, drought conditions improving here in Central Florida. We'll tell you about how much coming up next here on Orlando's Morning News.
11: I'm Channel 9 meteorologist Cassandra Cremie tracking our summertime pattern that we will remain locked into as we head through the rest of this work week. Your full forecast details coming up.
12: And a crash on I-4 eastbound just before OBT has got a left lane blocked from the WDBO Traffic Center. I'm Ed Torrance.
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18: Good morning, I'm Greg Rhodes. And if you still need to learn how to swim, it's probably a good idea to learn from one of the world's best.
20: Olympic gold medal swimmer Simone Manuel was at Disney's Typhoon Lagoon yesterday to lead the world's largest swimming lesson. It's an annual summertime tradition organized by the World Water Park Association. Manuel and about 100 Disney lifeguards led about 600 kids from five Central Florida nonprofits. Manuel says yesterday's event fits perfectly. perfectly with her personal mission, which is bringing life-saving swimming skills to people. A Disney official says for many kids, it's their first time ever at a water park, and this creates moments for them that are not just fun, but life-changing too. Hayden Wiggs, WDBO News.
18: Thanks to recent rainfall, drought conditions have significantly improved here in East Central Florida. The National Weather Service releasing its latest drought information statement yesterday. Drought, which is measured on that 0 to 4 scale, with 4 being the worst. The worst conditions in our area currently sit at a 2, which is considered severe drought. That's in Lake County, inland Volusia County, much of Seminole County, and northern Orange. The National Weather Service saying that drought conditions are expected to improve as the wet season continues over the next couple of months. That doesn't give any reprieve, though, to those purchasing fireworks here for the upcoming 4th, as those are will still require a permit to set off. The U.S. Supreme Court cleared the way for the Trump administration to restart a policy that would block asylum seekers from entering the U.S., a lower court previously saying that the policy violates international treaty agreements as well as federal law. But in a 6-3 decision authored by conservative Justice Samuel Alito, saying that the asylum can only be granted if someone enters into the U.S. ABC's Devin Dwyer says that the ruling, according to the dissent from Sonia Sotomayor, is hearkening back to a time when the U.S. turned away Jews trying to flee the Holocaust.
0: Trump can basically shut the doors at ports of entry along the border to prevent asylum seekers from even approaching a border agent to file an asylum claim. And that, to many immigration advocates and asylum seeker advocates, is a really disappointing and devastating decision given the United States history with respect to the Jews.
10: It's 8:35 now, WDBO, 107.3 FM and AM 580. A new poll out. It asked Americans how they plan to celebrate Independence Day. You're not going to believe the results of this poll. We'll get into it here in just a couple of minutes.
21: Traffic is a mess this afternoon because of a crash I-4 eastbound before Central.
22: Stuck on the highway and wishing you could have avoided the headache?
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10: Seems we got some miserable Americans out there. We'll talk about this poll coming up here in about a minute right now. What do you say we get that extended forecast for you? It is brought to you by the great folks at Metlock Lifetime Roofing.
1: Well, another hot Thursday across Central Florida. Temperatures back into the mid-90s. Just been kind of a hot June out there. More heat in store today. Once again, we do have the threat for rain and storms across the area. And once again, some of those storms could be strong. High temperatures in the mid-90s. For the weekend, we think Sunday ends up being a little bit wetter than Sunday, but we're going to have rain and storms both days. Temperatures in the mid-90s. Not much change to the pattern for next week. Daily rain and storm chances and temperatures hanging out in the low to mid-90s. In the tropics, remaining very quiet out there. In fact, some Saharan dust now beginning to push its way towards the Sunshine State. So you may start seeing some haze in the sky, especially if you're heading into South Florida for the weekend. Looking pretty quiet in the tropics, though, the next 7 days. From Channel 9 Eyewitness News, I'm meteorologist David Hecker.
10: Right now, I'm looking at that WDBO interactive weather radar. I don't see any rain out there in Central Florida. And currently, I am looking at 79 degrees at Orlando International Airport. It is 79 now in sunny skies at Orlando's severe weather station. Ed Torrance has a red alert. I-4 eastbound approaching OBT is the area of concern right now. What's going on down there, Ed?
12: Scott, the crash still has a left lane blocked, and you still have those delays that begin at Conroy all the way to that point. So if you got a transponder, take the express lanes as your alternate. I-4 eastbound seeing delays just before 532. That's going to continue all the way to World Drive. Got a crash in that area as well, contributing to those delays. But once you get past that, slow again, 536 to 535. And then you got a tap at the brakes downtown just after the 408. I-4 westbound slowing from 46A to just after Lake Mary Boulevard. Tap at the brakes at Daryl Carter as well. From the WDBO Traffic Center, I'm Ed Torrance.
10: Hey, good morning to you. It is 8:39 now. I'm Scott Inez, Orlando's Morning News here on WDBO, 107.3 FM and AM 580, Orlando's News and Talk. Let's go in depth on this story. It seems to me that more than half the country needs to take a page out of the book. And a lot of these World Cup fans who have come to the United States to watch their soccer teams play in the World Cup. I can't wait till some of these soccer fans get a hold of our 4th of July celebrations next week as part of America 250. I mean, you know, they're going to be absolutely blown away. If they're blown away by Buc-ee's, I can't wait to have them experience American fireworks next week. So listen to this. There is a new Reuters Ipsos poll conducted earlier this month, and it asked Americans how they plan to celebrate Independence Day, including whether they intend to display the American flag, attend patriotic events, and what the holiday represents to them. I was blown away when I saw this poll earlier this morning. The poll found that 64% of Republicans said that they would display an American flag or a flag bunting, the bunting outside their home this July 4th. Now, Republicans, 64%, really? Why isn't that number like 100? I've got an American flag outside my home right now. If I had bunting, it would be outside my home right now. I love bunting, by the way. But get this. So that number is 64% for Republicans. Get this. 27% of Democrats say they would be proud to display Old Glory outside their homes on July 4th. 27%. That's amazing. Now, the survey also found major differences in how Americans view the significance of the holiday. Nearly two-thirds of Republicans, 65%, said that Independence Day is a day where I celebrate the United States of America. I'm not sure why that's not 100%, but whatever. Are you ready for this? 24% of Democrats said the same. 24%. And look, I where is that number if Donald Trump is not in the White House right now? Maybe in the 30s? I think this goes much deeper than Democrats being triggered by the guy who's in the White House right now. And I think back, I mean, as a really young kid, the bicentennial, our 200th anniversary, I mean, everything was red, white, and blue. I remember as a little kid, I mean, we went to see the tall ships back in the day. I didn't even know what it is. what it was back in the day. But, I mean, it was really fun and parades all over the place and the whole thing. And today, 24% of Democrats say they celebrate say they're not going to celebrate 4th of July. Wow. By the way, in this poll, Republicans were considerably more likely to take part in traditional patriotic activities such as wearing red, white, and blue. That's 52% compared to 20% of Democrats attending a fireworks show. That's 46% to 28% and attending a parade or a festival, 20% to 9%. So these numbers are absolutely eye popping. And then you see some of these social media videos from these foreign soccer fans and you go, you know what? This is not a country problem. This is a you problem. If you've got a problem with the country, this is a you problem. This is not a red, white, and blue deal. With all these folks just absolutely enamored with the United States of America. Here's just an example. Here, go.
2: We're going to come here. We're going to drink your beer. We're going to put some money in the economy. And we're going to have a right good time while we're doing it.
3: How big is that?
4: Bite. That was bite, man. That's your first ever bite of Texas barbecue. What do you think?
3: Amazing!
5: Hey, that's a short
3: time. I love it!

0: So good.
1: Texas is good. Everything is big.
2: Now you have the cowboy hat on. Talk to me about why did you decide to wear it today?
3: Because we went to Fort Worth and we decided to be or to try to be like locals as possible as we can. So.
4: Line dancing in Texas.

0: It's so refreshing, isn't it? And I think most Democrats and from what I understand from this poll, some Republicans need a reality check. They need to take their cue from these foreign fans, and it's pretty sorry that these folks who have been here for days realize the greatness when they see it, and a majority of Democrats are absolutely miserable and some Republicans. Something's wrong here.
1: Join in on the party, baby. We're all having a good time over on this
0: absolutely.
1: Side.
0: Absolutely. Happy 250 America, and God bless the red, white, and blue. It's 8:45 now at WDBO.
1: Like you said, there's red and blue on that old glory. Mm-hmm. Good morning. I'm Greg Rhodes. The immigration facility known as Alligator Alcatraz now closing. Florida Governor Ron DeSantis in a news conference on Thursday saying that the facility was meant to be temporary, that the Department of Homeland Security has the funds it needs to look for other options to detain people.
2: I don't think you would see us doing this again. This was temporary. This was an emergency measure. And we thought that it would be 6 to 12 months, and that's what ended up happening.
1: Alligator Alcatraz opened less than a year ago and has been plagued with lawsuits alleging environmental violations as well as inhumane conditions for detainees. Apple tech now getting pricier.
3: It's never been a cheap investment to own Apple gear. Apple's devoted fans have always rationalized the higher price tag by arguing everything from its aesthetic style to security and reliability. But now Apple says prices of MacBooks and iPad tablets are slated to go up even more, and even that newer lower-cost MacBook Neo will see its retail price jump $100. Apple blames the price increases on increased costs for semiconductors, as the AI and data center industry is putting a hefty demand on what is currently capable to be manufactured. Eben Brown, Fox News.
1: A series of Norman Rockwell sketches of scenes from the West Wing lobby is going on public display for the first time.
4: The four 1940s era sketches titled So You Want to See the President depict U.S. senators, generals, and even a Miss America biding time as they wait in the reception area. Rockwell spent hours at the White House, people watching to create the sketches. The White House Historical Association paid more than $7 million last year for them. They'll be on display through June 2027 at the Association's The People's House exhibit near the White House. Hayden Wiggs, WDBO News.
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1: The NFL says thanks, but no thanks, as Brendan Sorsby will now have to wait until 2027 to possibly start his NFL career. The NFL informing the 22-year-old quarterback on Tuesday that it will not be holding a supplemental draft this year and encouraged him to focus on preparing for possible entry into the league through the regular draft next season. The league told Sorsby of its decision in a letter that was obtained by the AP. Sorsby had applied for the supplemental draft after a legal battle with the NCAA, which had declared him ineligible for making thousands of bets on sporting events worth at least $90,000 during his collegiate career. Apparently, Mike Repley of the UFL has already reached out to Sorsby's representation for
0: sure
1: entry into next season's
0: season. That would cause some headlines and some buzz, no doubt about it. Thank you, Greg. 8:48 now at WDBO. 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
6: It was another active Thursday across Central Florida with strong to severe thunderstorms once again developing. More of the same will be very possible as we head into the afternoon and evening hours today. Best chance for activity will kind of line up along the I-4 corridor. Temperatures back into the mid-90s. For the weekend, once again, pretty good bet for rain and thunderstorms on Saturday. Probably lower coverage of that activity heading into Sunday. Staying hot for the weekend with temperatures in the mid-90s. There is some uncertainty about next week, how hot we're going to get and how much moisture is going to be around. But I think at the bottom line, some good bet for rain and thunderstorms every day next week. Temperatures kind of hanging out in the low to mid-90s, and the heat will likely hang on as we head towards the July 4th holiday weekend the following weekend. From Channel 9 Eyewitness News, I'm meteorologist David Hecker.
0: Right now, I am looking at downtown Orlando, where we've got 80 degrees, and I've got 79 now. Sunny skies at Orlando's severe weather station. We've got another red alert. What's going on over there, Red Torrance?
7: Scott, this time around, it's on I-4 eastbound at World Drive. The exit ramp has got a left lane blocked, multiple vehicles involved in this crash. And because of that, when the two lanes that you typically would take to exit, you only have that right lane open. And that's really causing traffic to back up onto I-4. And those delays continue to grow now, beginning on the approach to 532 all the way to that point. So do allow for a lot of extra time there on I-4 eastbound. Also slow eastbound from 536 to 535. And then from just after Conroy to OBT. Earlier crash there has got all lanes back open. Still going to find crash vehicles on the left shoulder. Then delays into downtown from the 408 to Amelia. Got another crash on I-4. This time eastbound at Fairbanks. That one's got two right lanes blocked. 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

0: Yeah, got it. Isn't that like contradicting themselves? If you're not going to fly the flag and all of this, you know, celebrating the country, why are you even having a celebration for the country's birthday? It's just a bunch of morons out there just saying stuff. I'll be working, by the way. Happy birthday, America.
1: That's our buddy Vernon on the WDBO Open Mic. Yeah, Vernon, God bless America as our 250th birthday approaches. Clark Howard approaches. He's next.
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15: One of the hottest areas that crooks want to hack are travel sites, because it's a gold mine. People who travel tend to have more income, more assets than the general population. So criminals want to target hotel booking sites, airline sites in particular, and recently, Booking.com, which owns Priceline and a bunch of other booking sources, got hacked. And now criminals have information on tons of people and now are sending out messages saying, oh, so you're booked at such and such a hotel. We need to confirm your credit card. We had a problem processing your card. And it's not from Booking or one of their sites. It's from the hackers. Be very cautious anytime an airline, hotel, or a travel booker says, we need you to validate your credit card. Almost always, it's a scam.
1: Save more, spend less. 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
0: Scotty, I will be celebrating the 4th with $2,500 worth of fireworks. Woo! 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
1: Doesn't get any more American than the Ric Flair. 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I love it. Happy 250th, my man. Greg will have all our news for you at 9, followed by the Brian Kilmeade Show, 9 to noon today, right here on WDBO. 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
16: I'm Channel 9 meteorologist Cassandra Crimi, tracking a dry and warm start to the day with building temperatures. Daytime high is expected to hit the low to mid-90s, Orlando reaching 94 degrees this afternoon, but it will feel steamier. Yet again, heat index values over 100 degrees. Partly cloudy skies through the afternoon and a 50% chance for sea breeze showers and storms from I-4 off to the beach. From Channel 9 Eyewitness News, I'm meteorologist Cassandra Crimi.
1: Right now, I'm looking at 80 degrees and sunny at Orlando's Severe Weather Station. Ed Torrance, what's going on over there?
17: Scott, earlier crash on I-4 eastbound on the exit ramp to World Drive has been cleared. All lanes back open eastbound at Fairbanks. From the WDBO Traffic Center, I'm Ed Torrance.
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13: Good morning. It's now 9 o'clock here at WDBO. I'm Greg Rhodes with our top story as the death toll continues to climb as rescuers race against time to reach survivors of Wednesday's devastating earthquakes in Venezuela. Catherine Ellis reporting that survivors have been stunned by the tragedy.
20: People are just in complete shock, just complete shock, and they don't know what's going to come next. Like, you know, this is a country that was starting to have a little bit of hope. They thought the economy is going to improve, things are going to get better. There was going to be elections. They really, really held that hope.
13: We are following breaking news. As that death toll number continues to climb, the AP now reporting 589 people with thousands more injured when those back-to-back magnitude 7.2 and 7.5 earthquakes hit. The U.S. rushing search and rescue teams and humanitarian supplies to the country. Experts from California-based International Urban Search and Rescue and Virginia's renowned Task Force One among them, both teams specializing in search for earthquake victims. Some 40,000 people remain unaccounted for.
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16: I'm Channel 9 meteorologist Cassandra Crimi, tracking another hot and steamy day for Central Florida. Just how hot it will feel coming up.
13: We're up to 84 degrees and partly cloudy here at WDBO, Orlando's severe weather station, as we continue our team coverage. Democratic Florida Congressman Maxwell Frost held a press conference on Thursday outside of Capitol Hill opposing the Supreme Court's ruling in the Mullen v. Doe immigration case.
22: Frost was joined by various Democratic lawmakers outside the Capitol building on Thursday, including Congresswoman Debbie Wasserman Schultz, who represents Florida's 25th congressional district. Frost says the court's ruling, which strips temporary protected status from Haitian and Syrian immigrants, will devastate families and whole communities.
23: The important thing for people to realize is this won't just shock and devastate people on TPS, but families. And not just families, but whole communities. And not just whole communities, but our entire country.
22: According to a Forum Together report from April 2026, Haitians who were approved for TPS equaled 330,735. 3,860 were Syrian. For more information on this story, view the article in the WDBO app. Isaac Abdel Messiah, WDBO News.
13: The California billionaire tax is set to appear on the state ballot this November. The proposal would levy a 5% tax on the assets of all billionaires living in California. Democratic Governor Gavin Newsom has been a vocal critic of that measure and claims that it will degrade California's tax base because billionaires leaving the state. Backers of the measure say that it will raise $100 billion to compensate for health care cuts caused by a Republican spending bill signed last year by President Trump. On Thursday, the two sides failed to reach a compromise out of the deadline, so now that billionaire tax will go before the voters. It's now 9:03 here at WDBO.
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2: In 1803, the United States of America made one of the most important decisions in its history. 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I'm Scott Inez, and that's your America 250 moment on WDBO, Orlando's news and talk.
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0: listen, the more you'll know. It's Brian Kilmeade.
1: There are certain things that I believe in that are not being reflected in the current environment, especially with some of these races on Tuesday. And as we said in our pledge, you know, we're for capitalism, not socialism.
2: It's Tom Suozzi, Congressman. He, by the way, if he said I'm a socialist, he would lose a seat to a Republican. But he's being attacked or a challenge in a primary. You know, he's being challenged on the left, and now he's got to win in a moderate district on Long Island. And he is not, I don't think he is a socialist. He's not hiding his true points of view. But he came out late. He's a co-chair of the Problem Solvers Caucus along with Brian Fitzpatrick. And I love that he's got about 10 to 12 Democrats who love the country. They said it. They love the country, and they're capitalists. I think it's, you know, that's harder for Republicans to win there. Probably partisan, if you're a partisan, you want Republicans to run against socialists. But I worry about a party where it's so anti-American, anti-Semitic, anti-Israel, and anti-capitalist, even existing in this country, but the Democrats let it take over their party. I got 17 people who say they're moderates. There's 435 in the House.
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3: Good morning. It's 9:30 here at WDBO. I'm Michelle Wargo with our top story. Oil prices spiked after Iran attacked a ship in the Strait of Hormuz. Iran accused the ship of not adhering to designated shipping routes. Fox's Jeff Paul has more from Tel Aviv.
4: That attack on that Singapore flagged ship in the Strait of Hormuz is considered a major test of this ongoing 60-day deal between the U.S. and Iran. And President Trump seemingly addressing the situation yesterday while speaking to some farmers at the White House.
5: We're negotiating from a position of pure strength, pure strength. They know that. And the strait's already open.
4: Trump says the strait remains open and emphasized Iran could become a new market for American farmers, saying they'll use unfrozen Iranian assets to buy U.S. crops. And while negotiations between the two countries are still progressing, the recent ship attack in the strait is derailing efforts to resume traffic to pre-war levels.
3: The U.N. announced that it was pausing its evacuation of ships stranded in the Persian Gulf following the attack. Paul Renner is making a special request concerning future debates.
6: The candidate sent requests to both Fox News and Newsmax executives asking them to host a debate among Florida's candidates for governor. Renner makes that request after multiple in-state debates have been canceled due to a lack of participation by other candidates. A representative of Renner says he hopes his request will change that. Hayden Wiggs, WDBO News.
3: A woman accused of killing Lake County deputies could be declared fit for trial today.
7: A key court hearing in Tavares is scheduled for Friday in the case against Julie Sulpizio, who is accused of ambushing Lake County deputies in 2024, killing one and wounding two others. She faces 13 felony charges, including first-degree murder of a law enforcement officer. Friday's hearing is expected to determine whether Sulpizio is mentally competent to stand trial, a major step before the case can move forward. If the judge rules Sulpizio is competent, the case can move out of its lengthy holding pattern and toward trial. A trial date could be scheduled as early as next week. Isaac Abdel Messiah, WDBO News.
3: Blood, Sweat, and Tears singer David Clayton Thomas is dead at the age of 84.
8: What goes up must come down. Spinning wheel, got to go round.
9: According to his publicist, Clayton Thomas died at a Toronto hospital Wednesday night. No cause of death was given. He wrote Blood, Sweat, and Tears hit Spinning Wheel, which hit number two on the Billboard Hot 100 in 1969. I'm Mark Mayfield.
3: It's now 9:33. I'm Michelle Wargo, WDBO News.
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3: I'm Channel 9 meteorologist Cassandra Crimi with a hot and sticky day for Central Florida. Orlando will see a high today of 94 degrees with partly cloudy skies and a 50% chance for scattered showers and storms. And don't forget that heat index. It'll feel more like 100 to 107 this afternoon as we head through the overnight. Drying skies and a low of 76. From Channel 9 Eyewitness News and meteorologist Cassandra Crimi.
14: 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Triple Team Traffic.
15: I-4 westbound, you got a tap of the brakes at Lake Mary Boulevard, then seeing traffic slowing from just before Daryl Carter to 535. Eastbound, you got delays approaching 429 to World Drive, then from 192 to 535. After that, tap of the brakes downtown just after the 408. 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From the WDBO Traffic Center, I'm Ed Torrance.
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16: The socialists, who are, in my opinion, not Democrats, obviously had a big night. And going after many things that many of us believe in. Socialists are socialists. They should form their own party. They try to crash our party, the Democratic Party.
2: Welcome back, everybody. Congressman John James joins us now, and that was Josh Gottheimer talking about being a moderate. And then that they announced yesterday there are Democratic capitalists who want to, their voices being heard because they're not getting any help from leadership. Akeem Jeffries, Chuck Schumer, I guess, doing Nancy Pelosi. They're just, well, we're a big tent. Well, men and women who are trying to win a purple district, you can't win if you are, I would think you can't win if you say I'm a socialist who doesn't like the country and really hates Israel. I wouldn't think. So about 17 stood up and said, count me as a capitalist who loved the country. I appreciate that. It scares me less. It probably makes it a little harder for Republicans to win, but not much, because the power is still with the socialists, the DSA. Congressman John James joins us now, Energy and Commerce Committee. Congressman, I know you're running for governor. First off, your thoughts about Democrats feeling the need after Tuesday of declaring that they're capitalists who like America.
17: Well, I think it's just an indication of what's happened to their party. They have become an extremist party, and all the efforts that they're taking to get away from that is their fault. They created this beast. They created this monster by feeding it, by feeding the people lies and with policies that have left the people more impoverished and with less hope. I love you, Brian, but what hoes on New York needs to stay in New York. In Michigan, we're standing up for principles help us breathe free, standing up for our republic, making sure we're protecting our rights. And that's why I'm running for governor. The Democrats are extreme. They're running on extreme policies. And during election years, they try to con us into believing that they're moderates. They're not. Just look at what Abigail Spanberger did. They try to run on a moderate agenda, trying to lull us to sleep. And then as soon as they take power, they go to an extremist Green New Deal, woke DEI initiative and agenda. We will not fall for it. We will continue to stand for our republic. We will not let the commies win.
2: But how do you explain Abdul El-Sayed, who's leading the Democratic field right now and just got the backing of Senator Van Hollen? They would say a left-wing liberal hates Trump, obviously, but not, I didn't think a socialist, you know, I didn't think it's, now he just got the endorsement of Van Hollen. So we had Spanberger running against Mike Rogers, and Mike Rogers barely lost, but she says, I'm center-left. Now, this guy's not center-left. He doesn't tell anybody he's center-left, but yet head-to-head, it's still a 1 or 2 point race. What does that tell you about Michigan? What does it tell you about the state of the country?
17: Well, it tells you everything you need to know. I'm a combat veteran, and I understood that when your enemy or your opponent tells you something, you better believe them. When Iran says death to America, you better believe it. And when Democrats, socialists say that they're going to be taking away your guns and they're going to be taking away your rights, you better believe them. And so even if you didn't have that, believe their behavior. You see that people who had called themselves mainstream for the longest period of time are now getting up and lining up behind these Democrat socialists. Yeah. They are identifying who they are and what they believe, and is completely antithetical to who and what we are as a country on our 250th anniversary.
2: August 4th is your primary?
17: August 4th is the primary, but voting starts this week.
2: All right. Congressman, you make an impact. You obviously have an ear. The White House president really respects you. This is kind of a risk to go in Michigan, in a somewhat of a purple state, and give up that seat to run for governor. Why did you want to do it?
17: Well, I'll tell you what, I've always answered the call. First of all, this is not my seat. The seat belongs to the people of the state of Michigan from the 10th Congressional District. How arrogant would I be to think that I'd be the only person who could win? We have a great guy, Mike Bouchard, who was just endorsed by the president in the 10th Congressional District. He's going to do a great job. But from the military, I answered the call for our nation after 9/11. When Michigan was hit hard by the Great Recession, I answered the call and created jobs in the state of Michigan. And again, when our republic was under threat with open borders and DEI policies with the Biden administration, I answered the call and deployed to the swamp. And now, while Michigan is on fire with our education 45th in the nation, with our economy cratering, and with Johnson Benson, who was on the board of the SPLC when they were giving millions of dollars to Nazis and KKK, I'm answering the call to restore hope in Michigan, to restore trust in Michigan, to restore accountability in Michigan. And I'm excited to help make Michigan great again.
2: Well, okay. So hopefully you'll be successful August 4th. Huge asset, West Point grad. So combat veteran, as you mentioned. So I want to bring you to Iran if I could. So as you know, they shot at a tanker yesterday. No one got hurt, but the tanker was disabled. General Jack Keane weighed in with me an hour ago on Fox and Friends Cup 5.
18: Iran is doing two things. One is they're exercising administrative control, and certainly that is prohibited. But what I mean by that, they're telling ships where they can go and when they can go in terms of what lanes. And two, you have to get Iranian insurance to execute that. That is absolutely prohibited by the MOU. And then obviously violating the ceasefire is what it is.
2: So this is what's happened. How should we respond to this?
17: Well, Iran is about to FAFO. The president was correct to use peace through strength. He was correct to use diplomacy first. He was correct to make sure that he put the stipulations and parameters for Iran to behave prior to getting anything from the United States or its allies. But if Iran continues to try to flex some kind of muscle, then they're going to figure out who they're dealing with. The president is not to be trifled with, and the president will always look out for America's interests. Secretary Rubio was in the area, and he was talking specifically about uniting the region, and it's a continuation of what the president has already done previously with the Abraham Accords, taking out Soleimani, and this is another step in the right direction. Again, we want peace in the Middle East, but we also need to make sure, in order to do that, Iran cannot have ballistic missiles, they can't have nukes, and they cannot continue to threaten the region and the United States
2: with their proxies. Yeah, but Congressman, President also is worried about the economy. Helps your job. If the economy's not going well and gas prices are too high, it's going to be hard for Congressman John James to be Governor John James. And he's basically, I think, saying, get me to November. So how do we handle it in June?
17: Well, the way is we tell the truth to the people. Look, in a state like Michigan, where our economy is cratering, we're talking about competing for jobs with Mexico and China. We can barely compete for jobs with Indiana and Ohio. When people try to point at President Trump as an excuse for what's going on in Democrat failures, we can point at places that have lower taxes, lower regulations, more friendly to businesses and families and workers, for areas that are growing in the country. When oil prices spike, it's because of, the terrible Green New Deal policies we're seeing in the state of Michigan. We need to roll that back and make sure that that Michigan can continue to compete, because Michigan, when it's able to compete, helps the nation compete more effectively. The president is negotiating. He's the best negotiator in the world. And I trust the president to make sure that we have a strong economy and keep America safe. This is not either or. This is and both. And the president is putting mission first and people always.
2: Yeah, I guess so. You would encourage him to hit back hard and not worry about gas prices.
17: I would tell the president, because he has information that we don't, Brian, I would tell the president to continue to negotiate to the best of his ability. And because he loves our soldiers, sailors, airmen. I have three little boys, and I went and fought in the Middle East. I don't want them to go fight a war that I fought in, because Iran's been at war with America for 47 years, and this is the first president that stood up and said no more. Our president is concerned about our economy. He's concerned about your paycheck. He loves you. That's why he's doing this. He doesn't need this job. But our president's doing this to both protect our economy and to protect our futures. And having a nation that has nuclear capable, that can hit America, that can say death to America, is unacceptable to our president, and it's unacceptable to me.
2: Well, you know, I'm pumped up for year 250. I love our history. I love looking back at our history. But among the African-American leaders, Al Sharpton, I'll paraphrase what he said. It's not our anniversary. My ancestors were enslaved back then. I'm not going to celebrate freedom until the 1960s. How did John James, as an African-American, feel about America 250?
17: I love my country. My country is the greatest country that's ever been, because we are endowed by our creator certain inalienable rights that are among them are life, liberty, and pursuit of happiness. These are things that we have here that no other country has in as much abundance. You see it with people who are coming from all over the world for the World Cup. The ingratitude for this nation, I think, betrays the sacrifices of the men and women who've come before us. And I was raised by parents from the Jim Crow South who taught me that victory, not victimhood, was my destiny. And those who continue to race bait and grift off of grievance are doing us all a disservice. This is a great country where anything is possible. And I'm excited to be a governor where in Michigan that anybody, regardless of your race, color, creed, sexual orientation, or how you were born, doesn't determine what you can achieve in this life. So God has been good to me. I will continue to submit to him and serve his people and make sure that people like Al Sharpton do not have the last word.
2: You know, it's interesting because it's very similar to Booker T. Washington, what he was writing about and living in the turn of the 20th century. And he was in the segregated South, where clearly that was a huge problem. Nobody says that segregation was no big deal. It was terrible, right? So you acknowledge, your family acknowledged that, but you said we're going to make this country better while acknowledging how wrong segregation was?
17: 100%. My father lived directly across the street from Mississippi State University. He couldn't go there because he was black, but he still served his country honorably in Vietnam, came to Michigan, started a trucking company with one truck, one trailer, no excuses, grew it from nothing to $35 million, handed it over to me and my brother. We grew it to a nine-figure company and still growing, but most importantly, providing jobs for people in the state of Michigan, for folks who were desperate for hope coming out of the Great Recession. I'm the walking result of the American dream, but the issue is we need to make sure that we use our blessings to be a blessing to others, to make sure that other people can see that dream, they can experience that dream. But Democrat policies, these Marxist policies, are stripping that dream away from people, telling them that this is a hopeless situation. It is not. We live in the greatest country there's ever been, and success is still there, but we need to educate our children. We need to stop indoctrinating them. We need to give them hope. We need to stop telling them this is a racist country. It is not. We need to make sure that we are leading by example, and not listen to the siren song of socialism and communism and Marxism that lies to them in saying that this is a bad country. Again, we recognize our history. But when you talk about CRT, you better be talking about the critical redemption theory. Because after Republicans marched down to the South to free the slaves and to keep our country together, then we experienced the greatest growth that history has ever seen when we came together as a nation and continued to grow. And we will do that again from 2026 onward. And Michigan's going to lead the way.
2: So you feel you know how far we've come, and you don't think it's doing justice to the people that work so hard to make it a free and equal country to condemn where we're at right now. Instead, you look at the progress being made and you think that's a salute to our past. Am I putting words in your mouth, or is that how you feel?
17: No, Brian, I think that's appropriate. We can absolutely understand the pain that some people feel without neglecting the fact that we have come a long way. We do have a long way to go. But even our founders said, Brian, this is a pursuit of a more perfect union. Anything that we do falls short of the glory of God. And we're going to continue to pursue a more perfect union. We're going to continue continue to make ourselves better each and every single day. And so rather than cursing the darkness, let's be a light. Let's talk to people about how great America is without having rose-colored sunglasses and have a Pollyanna attitude. We can be optimistic. We can have hope. And the Republican Party offers solutions, local control, dignity, popular sovereignty, understanding that these rights must be protected to pass on to another generation, because when you allow the people to lead the way and get the government out of our way, then great things can happen.
2: I hear you. Congressman John James, who wants to be the next governor of Michigan. We're going to find out August 4th. You get that nomination, then go through November. Thanks so much, Congressman. Great to see you.
17: Thanks for having me on, Brian.
2: You got it. Back in a moment.
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3: The death toll is expected to continue to rise as rescuers race against time to reach survivors of Wednesday's devastating earthquakes in Venezuela. A California billionaire tax will appear on the state ballot this November. The proposal would levy a 5% tax on the assets of all billionaires living in California. A UN plan to escort cargo ships through the Strait of Hormuz is on hold after a vessel was attacked by Iran. The Singapore-flagged container ship was struck Thursday as it was passing through the strait near the coast of Oman.
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1: To the back post. Knocked down. It's in. It's another early goal. It's Austin Trusty's first career goal for the United States.
2: With a nice little dummy that allowed Yilmaz to run onto it. Trying to return. Arda Güler. Able to capitalize on that loose ball in the middle. Beats Matt Turner. Turkey tied the game inside of 10 minutes.
3: Yeah, we tied 1-1, and then Turkey would go up 2-1 at half. And that's when I kind of went to bed, started watching the second half before I came to work at 2:30 in the morning. But yesterday in game three of their three-game automatic play in group say, the U.S. team in front of 70,000-plus did not have to win that game. They had nine new starters. The only play, Western McKinney went in there, and Pepe was starting again, who was filling in for Pulisic, who was hurt. So he really had one starter, Western McKinney, playing out of position, and the backup goalkeeper as well. And they lost 3-2 in an extra session. So here we are, past the 90-minute mark. They add time for injuries and goal celebrations, so they added an extra 7 minutes. Listen to how this game ended. Cut 43.
4: And it's not over yet. Turkey is going to have a throw in here. It's into Arda Güler, their big star. Pulisic, the USA's big star, gets nutmegs. Güler still trying to get in. Chance for a cross. Comes back to the top of the box. Now it's clipped in at the backside. Matt Turner, it's stabbed home. Turkey score the winning goal in the 98th minute. They might be going home tomorrow, but they're going wild now.
3: And they did. Turkey does go home. They were supposed to be the toughest team. With our second unit, they were able to beat us in stoppage time. But what does it matter? Not really. You want to win. It's crushing to lose at the last second. Who proved themselves? What I saw in watching 50 minutes, I think that Cali was unbelievable. I thought he was really good. And I also thought that you're going to have a hard time not playing a lot of these players that really stood out. So in terms of what it meant, one of their lead analysts, when it's not Alexi Lalas, is Zlatan Ibrahimovic. And here's what he said about what the loss means. Cut 44.
5: It doesn't matter because now starts the real deal against Bosnia of Herzegovina. Now, if you win, you go through. If you lose, you're out. In the group stage, you can afford to lose one game. But this game was more about putting those legs that didn't play so far and get them some minutes. The result will not change nothing. They're gonna keep going. It's gonna be a different game against Bosnia and Herzegovina, and that's the real deal. This doesn't change nothing. Hopefully nobody got injured, and that's the most important.
3: Yeah, that is the most important. I get it. And Pulisic coming back and looking good, that is great. Trusty scoring, that was fantastic. But they're going to get their starting back line in, and I think that'll be great. Sebastian Berhalter was fantastic. I mean, his dad, as you know, coached the last World Cup team. His dad was a really good player. He comes in and plays offensive midfield and scored and assisted on the other, hit all the set pieces, extremely strong, got a yellow card, but it's not going to matter in the knockout round. Next game is against Bosnia. A beatable team, a team that does not have a rich World Cup history. It's young. You got to feel the U.S. comes in favored, no question. Number two, afterwards, there's an excellent chance they'll play Egypt. So you're in the field of 32. Good job. The next, if you win again, you're in the field of 16. If you play Egypt, it's conceivable. All you have to do is play to your potential, and you get to the round of eight. Nobody expected this.
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0: 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Orlando's news, weather, and traffic starts now.
11: Good morning. It's 10 o'clock here at WDBO. I'm Michelle Wargo with our top story. More tensions in the Middle East as an Iranian drone strikes a Singapore-flagged cargo ship in the Strait of Hormuz, putting pressure on the ceasefire reached with the U.S. A United Nations agency is now suspending evacuations of the Persian Gulf until the safety of ships passing through the strait can be guaranteed. Fox's Jeff Paul reports from Tel Aviv with the latest.
12: Obviously, a major test of this 60-day deal between the U.S. and Iran. Talks are said to still be progressing, but this certainly derails those efforts to restore ship traffic to what we saw before this war even started. Now, some vessels had recently been evacuated through the United Nations International Maritime Organization's alternative route, but shortly after that ship was attacked by an Iranian drone, the group just announced it is now pausing evacuation of vessels. Iran's Navy released a statement saying this route is unacceptable and extremely dangerous. We warn all vessels to strictly refrain from any movement outside the designated routes.
11: President Trump continues to claim the strait remains open and that Iran could become a new market for American farmers, saying they'll use unfrozen Iranian assets to buy U.S. crops. Iran has publicly denied many of the U.S. claims about the terms of the agreement.
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13: I'm Channel 9 meteorologist Cassandra Crimmie, tracking another hot and steamy day for Central Florida. Just how hot it will feel coming up.
11: It's currently 87 degrees and mostly sunny here at Orlando's Severe Weather Station. I'm Michelle Wargo, continuing our team coverage. A van crashed into a parked semi-truck on I-4 in Volusia County this morning.
14: A crash on Interstate 4 left one person hospitalized after a van struck a parked semi-truck and trailer, according to the Volusia County Professional Firefighters Association. The association says the crash involved a van that collided with a stationary tractor trailer, causing the van to split in half upon impact. The incident happened along I-4 near Daytona Beach and south of DeLand. Isaac Abdel-Messiah, WDBO News.
11: Alcohol could be a factor in a crash involving a law enforcement officer in Brevard County.
15: Titusville Police Chief John Lau crashed his unmarked police SUV Tuesday night on Barna Avenue. He refused a drug test and was fired the next day. Based on details Titusville Police Department released yesterday, officers found a bottle of vodka in the car. Lau's speech seemed slurred and his eyes were bloodshot. FHP is in charge of the investigation and no charges have been filed. Hayden Wiggs, WDBO News.
11: Unfortunately, it just got a lot more expensive to buy Apple's new iPad and MacBook. Details from ABC's Elizabeth Scholes.
16: So a new iPad Air will now cost you an added $150. It's $749. A MacBook Neo, which is that lower cost computer that Apple introduced just a few months ago, will now be $700 instead of $600. MacBook Air and Pro prices also going up, with the Pro now starting at $2,000. Apple is blaming this on a global shortage of computer chips because of AI.
11: And in a part of the world where the deer and the antelope roam, a more exotic animal is running loose. ABC's Jim Ryan says a giraffe has escaped from a breeding ranch west of San Antonio.
17: Gracie the giraffe lived at Cedar Hollow Ranch until June 12th when she walked up a stone slab and over an 8-foot gate.
18: I chuckled when I got the first call.
17: Rayall County Sheriff Nathan Johnson.
18: It's my first missing giraffe case.
17: He's worried about Gracie in a land of mountain lions and coyotes.
18: There are predators out there that could harm her, although she's a big animal.
17: The ranch owner has posted a $5,000 reward.
18: And you never know, somebody out there with a game camera or someone's going to give us a tip about where she's at.
17: Jim Ryan, ABC News.
13: 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I'm Michelle Wargo, WDBO News.
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13: I'm Channel 9 meteorologist Cassandra Crimi with a hot and sticky day for Central Florida. Orlando will see a high today of 94 degrees with partly cloudy skies and a 50% chance for scattered showers and storms. And don't forget that heat index. It'll feel more like 100 to 107 this afternoon. As we head through the overnight, drying skies and a low of 76. From Channel 9 Eyewitness News and meteorologist Cassandra Crimi.
20: 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Triple team traffic.
21: Watch out for a crash along Old Winter Garden Road and Hempel Avenue. You got rescue crews on the scene there. Seeing delays on I-4 eastbound from 532 to World Drive. Then more slowdowns from Osceola Parkway to 535. After that, clear to downtown. I-4 heading westbound up to speed from Sanford to the 408. But then you got slowdowns further south from 528 to 535. From the WDBO Traffic Center, I'm Ed Torrance. 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
1: In 1913 in Highland Park, Michigan, Henry Ford didn't just build cars, he revolutionized how the world works. 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

0: data for just $34.99 a month. Dial #250, say Mike Rowe. 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
2: Kill me, Joe.
3: I obviously, have a room in his head.
4: Rent free.
3: A suite in his head. But the thing about it is that was always clear to me. Look, first of all, when I was president, the last thing I had time to do was worry about what
4: somebody said.
3: Somebody said, or what my predecessor did.
4: Mm-hmm.
3: They're gone. I've got work to do.
5: So that is President Obama continuing to talk about Donald Trump. Now, remember, if you go back in history, when they write the Donald Trump story, it was Barack Obama's obsession with a businessman host of The Apprentice who thought about running for president, which got him running for president. Trump never said that's the reason. But if you watch him seething at the White House Correspondents' Dinner when Obama just teed off on him, so happy he was before, I was at that, and I watched him just relentlessly. And then Seth Meyers got up and did the same thing, or did it first, and then Obama really wrote only about Trump, not about Bush, not about Kerry, not about Romney, not Kerry, not about Romney, not about John McCain, but it was relentless on Donald Trump. But now President Obama says he keeps talking to him. Now, Trump does talk about him, no doubt about it, because he's always comparing himself to his predecessors because he feels like he's got to undo a lot of what they did. And he feels like people look at Barack Obama, see how talented he is, how conversant he is, what a great speaker he is. They think he was a great president. And I don't think he was. And Trump knows he wasn't. So of all people, Charlemagne the God called out Obama. Cut 55.
6: I just don't feel like Donald Trump would have a problem saying anything to him.
7: Anyway. Even if you know you
6: by the way, like he's Donald Trump just looking for a reason to lock up one of his political opponents anyway.
7: Yeah.
6: So all the power is on Trump's side. So I just didn't understand what he meant unless he was talking about the kiki they had at the Carter funeral. But to me, that goes both ways. You kikiing in his face, too. Because by the way, Trump been saying wild stuff about you, bro.
7: Crazy about my wife and all that.
8: You and your wife.
6: Been saying wild stuff about you and your wife, but you was just right there kikiing with him at the President Carter's funeral. So I can say it goes both ways. Mm-hmm. Don't either one of y'all be having that energy in each other's face.
7: Yeah, but
6: at least from what we saw.
5: So that is Charlemagne the God pointing out that we know the last time at Jimmy Carter's funeral, Melania did not show up, I don't think. And Michelle doesn't show up to anything anymore. And very few, except for the opening of the library. But there's no question Charlemagne's right. I mean, Barack Obama engaged Donald Trump and they were talking nonstop and it got everybody upset. See, Trump is similar to this. It's very similar to fights. You know, you watch boxers on a pre-fight. They're talking about each other. They might even have a fight in the weigh-in, as UFC especially, when they do the weigh-in. They look like they got to kill each other. And then they go in the ring and they kill each other, or the octa and they kill each other. But at the end, as soon as it's done, they hug it out. It's not personal. I'm just going to beat you every way I can. And if I lose, you would hope there's good winners, not like the San Antonio Spurs. So that's Trump's feeling. Even though I'm attacking you personally, it's not personal. I'm here to get my agenda through. I'm here to win. I'm here to beat you, Hillary Clinton. If Hillary Clinton walked up to him tomorrow and they bumped each other at the mall buying presents for Christmas, he would talk to her. He doesn't walk around seething about anybody. I think he's mad at really Cassidy right now, Mitch McConnell. He doesn't bring him up anymore. Paul Ryan, not a fan, but he would talk to them. That's just the way Trump is. You know, Obama went on to say, call him two-faced. I don't think he's two-faced. So we'll talk about that. Meanwhile, again, some of your emails. A lot of people are weighing in about different things we're talking about year 250. Sharon says this. Please make a video of all the national cemeteries showing all the people who died for our freedom, then show those communists who have had a free ride to display their hatred of America. None of them have been born yet. Go ahead and deport them. Hey, listen, I feel the same way. You have a right to say what you want, but if you're going to sit here and rip the country, I ask you, please leave. Skipper says this. I've worked my whole life since the age of 12, everything from a dishwasher. Now I'm an executive. What I would like to do is tell other people to go get a job, start a career, and stop whining about what America doesn't offer. How about this? This email about Teddy and Booker T. This is from Theodore. I wonder if there's a relation. I came across Teddy and Booker T while researching the American historical biography and racial equity narrative. And what you've written is something really nice. It's popular history. People need to read more about it. I do think Teddy and Booker T is a is a very inspirational book. It shows an imperfect America, but two people trying to make it better while working together in an underappreciated relationship. And how I know that? I talked to the Roosevelt family. And they said, man, we would love for you to do this. And I did it. So that book's available. And I'll be talking about that in Pensacola, History, Liberty, and Laughs, July 11th in Pensacola, Florida. BrianCooney.com.
1: 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Orlando's news, weather, and traffic starts now.
4: Good morning. It's 10:30 here at WDBO. I'm Michelle Wargo with our top story. President Trump says the U.S. and Iran are close to a deal, but the situation appears uncertain after an Iranian drone strike on a vessel in the Strait of Hormuz. ABC News contributor and former senior Pentagon official Mick Mulroy says Iranians seem intent on keeping the strait closed.
8: What they're trying to do is force ships to go in the route that goes through Iranian territorial waters. Not through Omani territorial waters or the passage that ships used to go through all the time.
4: Congo's Ebola outbreak has topped 1,000 cases with no sign of slowing down.
9: That's according to the World Health Organization, which says there is no vaccine for the current rare strain that has also infected 20 people in neighboring Uganda. The WHO says the biggest challenge is contact tracing with frontline health workers facing abduction threats, crimes, and being in the wrong place at the wrong time. The health agency says workers are being targeted by locals who are weary of outsiders after being scarred by decades of war. Some locals think Ebola is a hoax and are angry that they're not being allowed to bury family members according to their customs because of precautions enacted to keep the deadly virus from spreading. Isaac Abdelmessiah, WDBO News.
4: Secretary of State Marco Rubio says the U.S. is launching a, quote, whole-of-government response to help Venezuela after the country's devastating back-to-back earthquakes.
10: Rubio says search and rescue teams, medical supplies, and humanitarian aid are being deployed. He says the goal is a response that's big, fast, and effective as rescue crews continue searching through rubble. Local groups are collecting supplies and asking people to donate food, medical items, and flashlights to send to those affected. Laurel Lee, WDBO News.
4: A series of Norman Rockwell sketches of scenes from the West Wing lobby is going on public display for the first time.
11: The four 1940s era sketches titled So You Want to See the President depict U.S. senators, generals, and even a Miss America biding time as they wait in the reception area. Rockwell spent hours at the White House, people watching to create the sketches. The White House Historical Association paid more than $7 million last year for them. They'll be on display through June 2027 at the Association's The People's House exhibit near the White House. Hayden Wiggs, WDBO News.
4: It's now 10:33. I'm Michelle Wargo, WDBO News.
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10: I'm Channel 9 meteorologist Cassandra Crimi with a hot and sticky day for Central Florida. Orlando will see a high today of 94 degrees with partly cloudy skies and a 50% chance for scattered showers and storms. And don't forget that heat index. It'll feel more like 100 to 107 this afternoon as we head through the overnight, drying skies and a low of 76. From Channel 9 Eyewitness News and meteorologist Cassandra Crimi.
1: 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Triple team traffic.
16: I find traffic still slow on I-4 eastbound, 532 to World Drive. Then you got delays from Osceola Parkway to 535. Tap of the brakes at the 528 and approaching Amelia as well. Also a crash on I-4 eastbound just after Lee Road. Vehicles on the shoulder. I-4 westbound traffic slowing from just before 528 to 535. From the WDBO Traffic Center, I'm Ed Torrance.
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5: All right, with me right now is Eric Shawn of Fox News fame, senior correspondent, and he's also hosting Crazy American History as we get to set to celebrate July 4th and the 250th birthday of America. Then the hard stuff started after we declared. Eric, welcome.
17: Hey, Brian. Great to see you. Thanks for having me.
5: So what made you do Crazy American History?
17: Well, we're celebrating the 250th birthday, of course, and I thought there were probably stories out there that they did not tell us in high school. Mm-hmm. So we started looking at some of these, and we found some doozies.
5: For example?
17: Who designed the flag, the American flag?
5: So what did you find out?
17: Well, everyone says, like, Betsy Ross. No, I mean the current flag now. There is a story that's been out there for decades that the current 50-star American flag was designed by a 17-year-old high school student mm-hmm. from Lancaster, Ohio. His name was Bob Hefton. 1958, he designs a 50-star flag for his history class. He gets a B minus. He's really PO'd on that. The teacher says, I'll give you an A if you send it to Washington. He does that. He does send the flag to the White House. And he claims, and this is the story for decades, that his design mm-hmm. was adopted by President Eisenhower as the new 50-star flag when Hawaii and Alaska came in the Union. And I got the flag right here. I know this is radio, but I'm going to pick it up. I have the original.
5: We're streaming.
17: The original flag. This is the 1958 Bob Heft flag that he sent to the White House.
5: So clarify this for a second, yeah. Because you have 13 colonies, but every time we added a colony, we would add a star.
17: Yeah, every time
5: and
17: we
5: add a state. And then in the beginning, we would add a stripe, too.
17: Yeah, the flag code says 13 alternating red and white stripes and a new star on a blue field for every time a new state is added. That is all it says. So we went to the Eisenhower Library and Museum in Abilene, Kansas, and they have all the records of the Eisenhower administration. And they said, when I asked, well, what's the rules? What were the guidelines? And they said there weren't any. They had to make it up because the only... the only guidelines are what I just said. In 1958 and 59, a huge wave of interest in the two new states. Kids around the country and people start sending in their designs to the White House. 1,900 flags and flag designs were sent in. And some of these are wild. And we have them. Our show is Crazy American History on Fox Nation, streaming now. And you'll see some of these. Like the red and white, the white stars with the blue vertical on the left. I mean, things they've never seen before.
5: So I want you to hear, this is Bob Heft. Now, he passed away, so this soundbite's from what year?
17: Yeah, this is 2004. He passed away in 2009.
5: Here's his story, Cut 49.
18: I, of course, designed the flag of our country, our current flag.
19: Meet Bob Heft. He says before he knew it, he got a call from President Dwight D. Eisenhower himself.
18: And I picked up the phone. He said, I wanted to let you know that I selected your flag as the official flag of our country.
19: And the rest is history. The 50-star flag we celebrate today is all thanks to Bob
5: So would you say up into the 50s is when they stopped adding stripes when a state was added?
17: No, no, they always had the same stripes. It's the stars that were added. So there was a 49-star flag when Alaska came in. That was only for like, I don't know, 6, 7, 8 months. Then when Hawaii came in, it was officially displayed on July 4th, 1960, as is tradition over Fort McHenry at 12:01 in the morning. And that is the basis of the current American flag. It's the six alternating six stars with the five, and that was Bob Heft's design. The big issue, though, is critics say, no, he didn't design the flag. He just sent it in. There's no evidence that he actually, the White House actually acknowledged that his was the flag.
5: So you looked at everything. You could not find it. But Bob Heft said Eisenhower called him.
17: Yeah, that's what he says. He says Eisenhower called him. He said a lot. He said a lot, Brian, through the years. He did get the, he said that he flew the flag, got it flown over 50 state capitals. At first, I'm like, no. Well, guess what? I've seen the letters from 40 governors. He did get the flag, which we have right here, flown over 40 state capitals. But the story, I think, really is about one man and the flag and what it means to us as Americans, the freedoms that we value and hold so dear. And here was a patriotic man who had this story for decades, speaking to kids and veterans and school groups, claiming that he designed the flag. That's why it's such a fascinating, a crazy American story.
5: Yeah, so you also have another one of your stories is, you know, after 1783, we win the war. But we set up a very loose federal government where 13 colonies were really doing their own thing. They were not really laced together strongly because everyone feared a king. Mm-hmm. They said, we just lost that. The last thing we want is a king or a president that was going to be cracking the whip that's never going to leave. So we had the Articles of Confederation. Take it from there.
17: Yeah, Articles of Confederation, 1781. And we look at who the first president, the real first president of the United States is. If you ask everyone, they'll say George Washington. Well, there's a whole group of historians who say, no, he was not. The first president of the United States was President John Hanson, because he was elected by the delegates on November 5th, 1781, as president of the United States in Congress assembled.
5: Here is a cut from that moment, cut 50.
17: Who was the first president of the United States?
20: Frederick, Maryland's John Hanson.
17: Tell us a bit about who John Hanson was.
20: He was the first president of the first government. We're on the second one right now, famously begun with Washington's inauguration in 1789. But for 8 years before that, we had our original government with its constitution, the Articles of Confederation, and its presidents who served one-year terms.
5: Did he do anything?
17: Yeah, he did. That was Peter Michael, who's a descendant of John Hanson. He's written a biography of John Hanson called President John Hanson. Yeah, he did. Mr. Michael points out that during the Hanson administration, they established the first bank. There was a war cabinet, a cabinet positions of foreign affairs, war, finance. John Hanson and the Congress established Thanksgiving at that time. Hanson, and during his administration, they sent Benjamin Franklin and John Adams over to Paris for the Treaty of Paris to negotiate the surrender of the British Empire. So he says that his ancestor is one of the he's a founding father, is one of the great Americans who actually put the country together. There was no government or country when he started. He said after the end of that first term, we had a functioning government.
5: So was he a signer of the Declaration of Independence?
17: You know, offhand, I don't know. But so he was a delegate from Maryland.
5: That is episode number two. Now, episode number three, you label the New York power couple.
17: Yes. When Captain Kidd, right? You've heard of him. Infamous pirate. You think of pirates are on the high seas, killing people and swashbuckling and burying their treasure all over the place. Captain Kidd was a wealthy New York guy. He was married. He had two young daughters. He had a mansion. He and his wife were top socialites. No one knows about this. He had this whole life in New York City. He'd be hodmobbling around the Hamptons now if he was here. And we focus on this unknown part of an infamous pirate.
5: Did he have two identities, or was he known then?
17: No, he'd be Mr. About Town New York, socialite American while he was here. They didn't go out on the high seas.
5: Wow.
17: For like a year, 2 years.
5: Almost like Superman, to have two identities.
17: Yeah.
5: Here's a little from episode 3, 51.
0: They were New York's power couple.
17: New York's power couple? Captain Kidd?
0: Yes. They had a very normal life. They had two children. He was a family man.
17: You don't think of that as a pirate like that.
0: No, you don't. And he was very educated. He wrote beautiful, beautiful letters. He had a fabulous signature.
5: So who are you talking
17: about? Yeah, that's Daphne Giannakopoulos. She's written the book, The Pirate's Wife, the amazing story about Sarah Kidd, who was Captain Kidd's wife. You know the buried treasure? I mean, you're a historian. You've written about Long Island and the Washington spy ring. You know all about history. Guess where Captain Kidd's, some of his treasure was buried?
5: Where?
17: Long Island.
5: Where?
17: Out in Gardner's Island. Gardner's Island is between the two forks of the north and south of Long Island. It is a private island. It's in 1630-something. It was under the Gardner family, and it still is. It is the most exclusive.
5: You can't go there, Eric Sean.
17: You cannot. We tried. It's still in the family, the Gardner family. Now they are the Goulettes. They own the island. You're trespassing if you go on it. But Captain Kidd, when he was a pirate, he came back after a 3-year voyage, and he was going to face charges of piracy. So he buried some of his booty on Gardner's Island. Gold, silver, a 45-pound chest, a rare silk, and there's a marker on the island where Captain Kidd buried his treasure. And some think that there's still treasure around because we know that he started stashing it to protect his family in Connecticut, in Rhode Island, rumors of it being in New Jersey. But so far, the only booty of Captain Kidd that's been dug up was that chest in Gardner's Island that he buried in 1699.
5: And what was in it?
17: Gold, silver, gold, silks. There's some spices that we don't know about. Sugar. The sugar was very rare at the time. And that was dug up. And in fact, the East Hampton Library, they have a piece of silk that he gave to Mary. Julia Gardner, the Gardner's wife.
5: Right.
17: So it's still there. People don't know that he buried treasure here in the U.S.
5: How many episodes do you have?
17: We have 3 episodes now. It's Fox Nation, Crazy American History, and we're just starting.
5: Eric, thanks so much. First off, I know you started off as in New York, with New York as your beat. Mm-hmm. How does Mondami stack up to the past mayors from Bloomberg to Giuliani? To de Blasio, where would you put Mondami, which you've seen so far?
17: He's way out there on the left side. Look, I think Ed Koch, who to me was a great mayor, would be rolling in his grave right now. You can't, and de Blasio fell into this issue, you cannot be a far left ideologue and be against capitalism and be the mayor of the greatest city in New York. Fiorello LaGuardia said it best. He said, there's no Republican or Democratic way to pave the streets, make the city safe, fill the potholes, make the trains run on time. Then you got a great mayor.
5: Right. And this mayor in particular just got it passed to freeze rents. Landlords are the bad guys. So now you're going to exceed these apartments go to disrepair. There's going to be no money to fix them and maybe condemned.
17: Yeah, we saw that in the South Bronx in the 1970s. That caused the neighborhoods to go down the hill. And so we'll have to see what happens with them.
5: Maybe the goal is for the city to buy those apartments and then decide who goes in them.
17: Yeah, I you know what? I'm speechless. You can tell.
5: It's scary.
17: No. Yeah. I don't know. You know. I hope he gets it. I don't think he does. And I've been studying the mayoralty of New York. I majored in it at Georgetown. We've never seen someone like this ever. And I just hope he understands the city government. Good luck.
5: Right. Eric Sean, thanks so much. And
17: Brian,
5: congratulations on your series, Crazy American History, available right now on Fox Nation. You can follow Eric on at Eric Sean TV. Back in a moment.
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23: The death toll is expected to continue to rise as rescuers race against time to reach survivors of Wednesday's devastating earthquakes in Venezuela. A California billionaire tax will appear on the state ballot this November. The proposal would levy a 5% tax on the assets of all billionaires living in California. A UN plan to escort cargo ships through the Strait of Hormuz is on hold after a vessel was attacked by Iran. The Singapore-flagged container ship was struck Thursday as it was passing through the strait near the coast of Oman.
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0: The talk show that's getting you talking. 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
1: We need senators who are willing to rid our democracy of a corrupt system where big money special interests rig our economy and our politics in favor of the billionaires at the expense of everyone else. That means we need folks who are not only ready to fight the Trump administration, but folks who will also challenge a Democratic Party establishment that too often sides with big corporate special interests at the expense of working people. That's why we need Abdul El-Sayed to represent the great state of Michigan in the United States Senate.
2: Are you kidding me? That is Senator Van Hollen, a crazy TDS sufferer who never has done anything positive, just being critical, of course, just loves to rail against Trump all the time. Now looks at the landscape. He has three viable candidates for the Democratic nomination to be a senator, run against Mike Rogers, and picks Abdul El-Sayed, a anti-Semitic, anti-Israel, anti-American, best friends with Hassan Piker, who really says we deserve 9/11, and that's why he scampers over to Michigan to endorse him. So don't tell me these are fringe candidates, not mainstream Democrats. He was known as a mainstream liberal Democrat, and he's out there endorsing Abdul El-Sayed. Please. Now, I'm not saying those 17 congressmen and women that said we're moderates and we're capitalists aren't sincere. I'm not saying that. But please stop telling me that it's just a small section in a blue bubble in New York City. That is not it. So I thought the co-chair of the Democratic Socialist of America on CNN is worth bringing back. Some of these names you might have heard over the last few days, Daria Eliza Avila Chavalier, I think you say her name. She won. And what she believes is out of control, and the fact that I wouldn't want her endorsing me, let alone being the candidate representing me. But listen to the co-chair, Ashiq Sadiq, on CNN yesterday. Listen to the question and the answer. Cut 25.
3: Daria Eliza Avila Chavalier, CNN's K-File uncovered some now deleted social media posts from her. One post from September 2021 said, quote, "A world without borders, just like a world without prisons or police, is possible, necessary, and the only moral way forward." That same month, she also reposted, quote, "Yes, literally abolish the border," and, quote, "All deportation is wrong." In August 2020, she reposted a tweet responding to a post that said, "Israel suddenly disappears. Your third emoji is your reaction." She replied, quote, "Trick question, Israel doesn't exist."
4: Daria Eliza is booking for herself. Those are things that she tweeted when she was a normal person who was not running for office. And I think when we prepare people to run for office, to represent our movements and to represent millions of people.
2: Do you realize how much wrong he just said? That's when she was a normal person. But now we coach people not to say things like that. But they do say things like that, especially the anti-Israel stuff, anti-APAC stuff. But she came out. These are the worst things, worst qualities you could have to want to get elective office, in my view. Maybe your view. I hope so. And now when confronted with it, that's when she was a normal person. Not that I don't believe that. She doesn't believe that. She assured me she doesn't believe that. But that's when she was normal. Believe me, I hope that's not normal in your world. That's the only reason I bring Jake Tapper back. Cut 26.
3: What about the concern that some people have that it's not about universal daycare, which is one of Mamdani's big positions, policies in New York? It's their fear of individuals saying no borders, no prisons, no police.
4: So for us, it is absolutely about universal child care. It's about expanding public transit to be fast and free. It's about controlling the cost of housing. And we want to deliver on these things. There are so many visions for how an ideal society would work. And I think for people on the left who've been not used to having power, we think about the world we want to see in a very long term. There are all sorts of visions for that. But we're very concerned about how we deliver in our cities, in government, if we win federal power. We want to solve the problems that people have right now.
2: With your money. So take the money other people are earning and successful with, they're building businesses for, take all of it. I think you're up to 70% now. Take all of it and have free buses, which will go to hell because no one's cleaning them. The indigent ride them for free, just like they ride the subways. They don't leave. So if you don't have police because you don't have borders and you don't have prisons, what do you have? I mean, what is going on here? The questions should be vehemently denied. I had no idea about these postings. Or she walked them back and she was drunk tweeting, whatever it was, but not. That's when she was a normal person. Okay, that's what you have in New York. And Chris Van Hollen proves my point. And if you look at Plattner, proves my point. This is not just a New York problem. It's our problem.
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5: 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Orlando's news, weather, and traffic starts now.
11: Good morning. It's 11 a.m. here at WDBO. I'm Michelle Wargo with our top story. More tensions in the Middle East as an Iranian drone strikes a Singapore-flagged cargo ship in the Strait of Hormuz, putting pressure on the ceasefire reached with the U.S. A United Nations agency is now suspending evacuations of the Persian Gulf until the safety of ships passing through the strait can be guaranteed. Fox's Jeff Paul reports from Tel Aviv, Israel.
12: Obviously a major test of this 60-day deal between the U.S. and Iran. Talks are said to still be progressing, but this certainly derails those efforts to restore ship traffic to what we saw before this war even started. Now, some vessels had recently been evacuated through the United Nations International Maritime Organization's alternative route, but shortly after that ship was attacked by an Iranian drone, the group just announced it is now pausing evacuation of vessels. Iran's Navy released a statement saying this route is unacceptable and extremely dangerous. We warn all vessels to strictly refrain from any movement outside the designated routes.
11: President Trump continues to claim the strait remains open and that Iran could become a new market for American farmers, saying they'll use unfrozen Iranian assets to buy U.S. crops. Iran has publicly denied many of the U.S. claims about the terms of the agreement.
5: This is
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13: I'm Channel 9 meteorologist Cassandra Crimi, tracking another hot and steamy day for Central Florida. Just how hot it will feel coming up.
11: Right now, it is 90 degrees and sunny here at Orlando's Severe Weather Station. I'm Michelle Wargo, continuing our team coverage. Democratic Florida Congressman Maxwell Frost held a press conference on Thursday outside Capitol Hill, opposing the Supreme Court's ruling in the Mullen v. Doe immigration case.
8: Frost was joined by various Democratic lawmakers outside the Capitol building on Thursday, including Congresswoman Debbie Wasserman Schultz, who represents Florida's 25th congressional district. Frost says the court's ruling, which strips temporary protected status from Haitian and Syrian immigrants, will devastate families and whole communities.
14: The important thing for people to realize is this won't just shock and devastate people on TPS, but families. And not just families, but whole communities. And not just whole communities, but our entire country.
8: According to a Forum Together report from April 2026, Haitians who were approved for TPS equaled 330,735. 3,860 were Syrian. For more information on this story, view the article in the WDBO app. Isaac Abdelmassiah, WDBO News.
11: A kitchen fire at the Bourbon Steak restaurant inside the Walt Disney World Dolphin Hotel has led to visible smoke and evacuations this morning, according to a spokesman from the hotel. The hotel's ventilation system moved smoke to the exterior of the hotel, making it visible from the outside. The hotel evacuated the lobby and several guest room floors in the interest of guest and employee safety. Spokesperson also says that the situation has been contained and there is no safety concern at this time. Bourbon Steak will remain closed until further notice. It's now 11:03. I'm Michelle Wargo, WDBO News.
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4: I'm General Line Meteorologist Cassandra Crimi with a hot and sticky day for Central Florida. Orlando will see a high today of 94 degrees with partly cloudy skies and a 50% chance for scattered showers and storms. And don't forget that heat index. It'll feel more like 100 to 107 this afternoon as we head through the overnight, drying skies and a low of 76. From Channel 9 Eyewitness News and Meteorologist Cassandra Crimi.
3: 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Triple Team Traffic.
5: Watch out for a crash along University Boulevard at Albert Mile Street. You got vehicles on the side of the roadway in that area, and they're also going to find traffic slowing on I-4 eastbound. Approaching the 429 to World Drive, you got more delays. Osceola Parkway to 535, 528 to Sand Lake Road after that clear into downtown. I-4 heading westbound. Traffic slowing approaching Darrell Carter to 535. 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
6: Wayne had the best record over the summer in baseball. They were 58-22, and then they end up tanking big time, an epic collapse. Since that time, they're 72-102, and they had a 12-game losing streak. I think I went to the game when they were going for their 11th in a row, and they lost it. So what a disaster. When you have teams like Tampa, Tampa Bay Rays, who find a way to win with a tiny payroll every single year, you wonder what the Mets are doing. They have a great owner, but they don't seem to have a great architect. What do you think? So this hour, we got a rocking hour coming to you. We're going to have Kobe Jones at the bottom of the hour. Next, we're going to have Jim Jordan standing by. We're going to have Shannon Bream. So let's get to the big three.
7: Number three. This ruling is cruel. It is reckless.
8: The Trump-Miller white nationalist administration has waged a war against our immigrant communities.
9: That is as un-American as it gets.
6: Yes, not happy with the Supreme Court decision. We'll talk to Shannon Bream about that.
7: Number two.
10: Perhaps it's time for change. I think the Democratic Socialists of America is a force.
11: We are a big tent party. That's who we are.
12: And they're not afraid of the term Democratic Socialism. I'm not scared of the term.
6: Good. You're not scared of the term. The rest of America is. We're going to talk about that. We're talking about that with the Democrats who are standing up and some moderates are saying we are capitalist and we like America. Can you believe that? To separate yourself from the rest of the party, you had to make those statements.
7: Number one.
13: Iran is doing two things. One is they're exercising administrative control. And certainly that is prohibited. And two, you have to get Iranian insurance to execute that. That is absolutely prohibited by the MOU.
6: Iran breaking its word and the deal in the strait. What are we going to move? What are we going to do, Mr. President? The status quo will not fly. And in case the president missed it, the barge was hit yesterday. Nobody was hurt, but the barge was disabled. Why? Because they went to an area of the strait Iran didn't want them to. That's not supposed to be. And that's not supposed to be action that you should be taking. Shannon Bream joins us now. Shannon, do you think the president's going to be forced to make a move after that attack?
8: It's a great question because, you know, Secretary Rubio has been there in the region trying to work with our allies and partners there. And they are apparently the ones who wanted the kinetic action to stop in a lot of ways. At least that's, you know, kind of reporting behind the scenes that they take a lot of incoming. We have bases in the area, but that's where they live. These are their countries. These are their borders. And they don't, I think, want the kinetic action to resume. But, you know, all Iran has to do is make people think the strait is unsafe, even though their Navy, their Air Force, all that stuff is gone. If you can still hit people with a drone, you can slow commercial traffic, and the threat is what matters.
6: Yeah, so far it really hasn't, you know, we're not rising like we did yesterday, but it hasn't affected the markets too much. Let's talk about the Supreme Court decisions that you're talking about and what could be coming down today. First off, when it comes to temporary protective status, mm-hmm. Moen versus Doe, the majority went to one to eliminating it. For the Haitians and the Syrians specifically, who got temporary protective status, circle that word. So all the conservative justices went with it, the dissent Sotomayor, Kagan, and Jackson. Tell me the significance of this case.
8: Yeah, so temporary protective status is supposed to be temporary, and it gives you legal status here in the U.S. if there's something massively wrong in your home country, war, oppression, natural disaster, that kind of thing. Now, for some of these countries, there's been designations that have lasted decades. I mean, that doesn't feel temporary to a lot of people, but maybe your country is really that messed up. But DHS Secretary, when it was Kristi Noem, had made a decision that, okay, for Haitians who are here under the status, Syrians who are here under the status, I'm now cutting it off. We're done with that. It's time for you to go home. And what the court said is, listen, the statute really doesn't give us any authority. It says there's no judicial review of this decision. So they say, basically, if you don't like the statute, Congress is going to have to change that. But otherwise, what it says is the secretary's decision is what stands, whether you're going to institute the status or say it's time to let it expire. And so they said, that's what you're going to get. These are the decisions.
6: So Shannon, a future president, let's say it's a left-wing Democratic president, yep. There's temporary protective status often to another country's residents.
8: Exactly.
6: Will they have to leave at a certain amount of time, or could that president just say, I'm going to leave them here? Or is it out of his or her decision to leave him here? I'm just worried about somebody else coming in and deciding that this is okay.
8: Yeah, and they could, but at the end of their term, it would be back to the DHS secretary under the next president to say, like, nope, that status is over. And we know the problem is when you let people come to the country and they need some protection that may be legitimate, there are others who will abuse that. And once people get here and build families and become part of their community, even though it's supposed to be under this temporary status, then that's what the left is so upset about now. And all these press conferences and things that, you know, Democrats were saying yesterday, this heartless and cruel, whatever, because the argument will be you've let them be here for years and build families and roots, and now you're ripping them up. But yeah, I mean, based on the decision from yesterday, it's going to just go administration to administration, and whoever's the DHS secretary will have a lot of sway over these TPS decisions.
6: So here is some of that outrage. Cut 32, because it means 330,000 Haitians and 4,000 Syrians are going to hit the road.
7: This ruling is cruel. It is reckless. It's a betrayal of who we are supposed to be as a nation.
8: The Trump-Miller white nationalist administration has waged a war against our immigrant communities. We feel it every single day. They're trying to define who gets to be an American.
9: It is who we are to celebrate our neighbors, to do everything in our power to protect and defend the people we care about. That is as un-American as it gets.
6: So she's crying, isn't she? She's crying because people here temporarily jumped the line because of a horrible country they left ahead of people waiting in line and now have to leave that line. And now instead of saying thanks for the asylum, she's saying it's cruel to send them back. Now, bring me to some of the drama. Evidently, Sotomayor read her dissent. Meaning, and highlighting one area, the consequences of today's decisions are predictable. More people will die. More people will attempt to cross the border illegally, and some will make it while others will not. And they say Alito went back in his chair, looked up to the sky, and he, who wrote the majority opinion, and then said what happened next. And he basically said, if I knew you were going to read the whole thing, I would have read mine.
8: Yeah, and that's the thing, is that was the other decision we got yesterday, which is, what does it mean to, quote, arrive in the state for purposes of pursuing asylum? And again, they went to the statutory language and said, it says you have to arrive in the U.S. He says, you don't arrive at someone's house when you get there outside, knock on the door. You arrive in their house when they let you in, and now you're in the house. He said the same thing for people who show up at the border. If you're on the Mexico side, you don't automatically get to pursue asylum because the statute says arrive in. Again, you got a problem with that, take it to Congress. So the person who writes the majority always reads a bit from their opinion from the bench. Now, the dissenters, when it's really heated, when it's a really difficult, you know, conversation and dispute and split on the court, they are free to read their dissent. It doesn't happen all the time. It does happen in these really heated cases. What I've never seen happen before is for the dissenter to read and then the majority opinion writer to come back and have something to say about it, sort of a rebuttal. But yeah, he was sort of like, she went on for like 15 minutes reading her dissent, which was much longer than the majority opinion. And he said something to the effect, yeah, like, well, you know, I could have read my whole thing. It's unusual, though, for that to happen. And it might be one of the reasons they don't let us record those readings, because, you know, moments like that happen.
6: Well, so, Shannon, the whole thing is, too, is that people are mischaracterizing what this is. They're saying our neighbors, our friends. That's one thing, has nothing to do with the other. I mean, you have people that came here because of a certain status, mm-hmm. and now the judge says you got to live up to that. The Supreme Court says you have to live up to that status. So, right. And then to say that are throwing out our neighbors or minorities or white nationalists, that is totally misportraying everything about this ruling. It's got to be frustrating for somebody who studies the law like you and studies the Supreme Court.
8: Well, and I think it's got to be super frustrating for the court to feel like, again, I'm sure Justice Alito felt like some of what we heard from Justice Sotomayor yesterday, it was her birthday, pretty sure they didn't go out and celebrate together afterwards, that she was using this kind of language that talked about, oh, people are going to get killed now, this is life or death, you're doing a horrible thing. And the other decision, you know, there was on the TPS, there was language like, you know, this is racist and all this kind of stuff. So
6: I know,
8: got to be super frustrating for the justices. They've gone into overtime. Now, they were supposed to finish up yesterday. We have 8 decisions left and a lot of big ones, and we're not getting any today, which suggests to me there's some real tension behind the scenes. They're going to try again Monday, but that's not going to be the last day. We just know that's the next day. So they're definitely going into overtime, and it's got to be in part because it's really difficult behind the scenes to wrap up some of these really heated battles.
6: So we're not going to get anything today?
8: Nothing today. They're going to make us wait till Monday.
6: What about Sunday for you?
8: Sunday, we're going to be at the Great American State Fair, and I'm going over there today to shoot some stuff for you behind the scenes. I might ride in the rodeo. I don't know. I mean, I've got a white pants. I don't know if that's the best outfit to wear, but if they let me, I will do it. But for the serious part of the show, we're going to have Senator Rick Scott, who was in that really heated meeting with the president and GOP senators this week. And we're going to have Congressman Jake Auchincloss, Democrat, to ask him, okay, who's running your party now? Who's calling the shots?
6: Shannon Bream, you're calling the shots for Fox News Sunday. Thanks so much.
8: See you Sunday night.
6: You got it. Sunday night at 10 o'clock. Don't forget One Nation. Congressman Jim Jordan next.
3: 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Hear it first on the Brian Kilmeade Show. 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
14: A UN plan to escort cargo ships through the Strait of Hormuz is on hold after a vessel was attacked by Iran. The Singapore-flagged container ship was struck Thursday as it was passing through the strait near the coast of Oman. The White House is hailing 2 major Supreme Court decisions as a tremendous win. The conservative court on Thursday allowed the Trump administration to cut off temporary legal protections for thousands of Haitians and Syrians. Millions across the country are hoping to win nearly $500 million tonight in the Mega Millions lottery. The jackpot is due to be at least $489 million.
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9: He's so busy, he'll make your head spin. It's Brian Kilmeade.
10: Again, it is my time. 3,900 children were separated from their families.
11: 450,000 kids were lost during the Biden administration.
10: Secretary,
11: you didn't say a word
10: Mr.
11: about
10: Secretary,
11: it.
10: Mr. Secretary, do not interrupt.
11: Don't you point your finger at me. Don't
10: I
11: be
10: will
11: a hypocrite.
10: Point my finger
11: Don't you
10: at
11: be a hypocrite
10: you.
11: Then. Then you, be a threat, you, know, you should be as upset about the 450,000 kids
10: upset.
11: That were lost.
10: You didn't
11: say a word about it. For four years, you never said a word.
12: Mr. Secretary.
10: Could you put him in his place for
12: don't yell at me.
11: You should
12: I'm
11: be
12: the
11: put
12: good.
11: In your place.
13: Congresswoman Rosa DeLauro, if you don't know it, just think purple hair. Let's bring in Congressman Chairman Jim Jordan. Congressman, you understand the frustration that Mark Wayne Mullen's going through? They totally ignore what's going on when all those kids came across the border and just disappeared with sponsors with no credentials. And now we have to track them down?
14: Yeah, no kidding.

0: It turns out when you allow 10 million people to illegally enter your country, you lose track of some of the kids, which was just adds insult to injury. And you know, these poor kids that they didn't know where they were. So, yeah, God bless the secretary for reminding the Democrats on that committee and the country, you know, what happened. I always say, Brian, they had a systematic plan. Let in 10 million, 4 years of Joe Biden, let in 10 million illegal migrants, then create sanctuary jurisdiction, which makes it difficult to remove those migrants when they commit another crime, not just the crime of entering the country, but they commit another crime. The sanctuary jurisdiction say, oh, well, local law enforcement don't work with federal law enforcement to enforce federal law. And then the third step is don't pay the guys who do the removing. They tried to defund ICE for 110 days. They kept the government closed. So that's their systematic plan that they put into play. And of course, when they did all that, they lost track of kids. And the secretary is pointing that out.
1: You are asking the Southern Poverty Law Center to give you information about all their ugly activity in fomenting unrest with the KKK to white supremacist organizations, that you have found out they infiltrate those organizations in order to put people in there and create problems. They would try to solve those problems and then get money to solve those problems, and they will not provide paperwork. Are you calling for what are you calling for them to do now?
0: Well, We want the communications regarding this whole field source program. And again, as you pointed out, $4 million over several years, they paid these people to go foment the hate that they told their donors they were fighting. And the sad thing is it worked. They brought in a ton of money when they adopted this crazy scheme that they're now being indicted for. We want those communications, those documents, those emails, the communications you had on how this field source program worked, how you communicated with those field sources. We want that information. And we want to also any information how they worked with the Biden administration and particularly the Biden Justice Department. We know that they had quarterly meetings with the Deputy Attorney General, Lisa Monaco. We know that they brought in people to train their prosecutors in the Garland Biden Justice Department. But we want to know all the information. We want all the documents related to those two subjects. And that's what we've subpoenaed. And if they don't give us that information, then we'll look at contempt and whatever other remedies we may think are appropriate.
1: What about ActBlue and their foreign donations? Are you getting answers there?
0: Well, we're going after information there. We just sent a letter asking for... So understand, remember, there were five people in their fraud prevention team when they were bringing in billions of dollars in the last election cycle. Five people. After the election, all five either resigned, were forced to resign, or were fired. We deposed all five of them. Three of them were lawyers as part of the ActBlue in-house lawyers. All five of them took the fifth. Then we bring in the CEO, Ms. Wallace Jones, and she takes the fifth. And frankly, I think if anyone were in her shoes, they would have probably done the same thing, because by the time we had her in there, we had, as part of our investigation, the statement from the chairman of ActBlue, which said it looks like $38 million we took in came from foreign sources. And most importantly, we know of the memorandum sent from their outside counsel, Covington Burling Law Firm here in D.C., a memo sent to Ms. Wallace Jones, and it said, the response you gave in writing to Congress a couple years ago may not have been accurate, and it looks like someone can make the case your fraud prevention team, which has already taken the fifth, your fraud prevention team may have willingly and knowingly, willfully and knowingly misled Congress, which is a crime too. So, if I was Ms. Wallace Jones, I would have probably taken the fifth when she came in front of us 2 weeks ago. And, of course, that's exactly what she did.
1: I worry about
0: we
1: these.
0: We want that information.
1: You better get it. I hope you do. You're working hard enough to get it. I worry about these socialists being funded from outside our country, because there's no way that's organic.
0: Good point.
1: I mean, how could that not be from outside our country? Whether China's trying to foment some unrest when it comes to the building of data centers to slow us down with AI, to bringing socialism in when it's not endemic into our country. I'm wondering where that's coming from. And I wonder if Democrats might join you in that pursuit.
0: Well, I'm probably not, because this is a fundraising machine. This is like billions of dollars that that ActBlue processes for Democrat candidates. There were first-time congressional candidates raising $2 and $3 million a quarter in the last cycle. So, this is the machine. When you got the outside, oh, by the way, that outside counsel, Brian, was Dana Remus, who wrote that memo saying you misled Congress. Dana Remus was also the White House counsel for Joe Biden. So this is not some Republican writing a memorandum. Their lawyer was a Democrat saying, you may have some problems here. You should correct the record, and she wouldn't do it. And now we're asking for some of the communications from that fraud prevention team. There was a letter sent by their chief counsel at ActBlue when he resigned. We would like to get that letter because we think he's going to say some things in there that get to what you were just talking about, these foreign contributions and their failure to check and make sure they weren't taking in foreign money, which is also a crime.
1: Congressman Jim Jordan, thanks so much. I know it's going to be a busy. It's going to be a busy June. Appreciate you being with us. All right. When we come back, I'm going to be joined by Kobe Jones. We're going to break down what happened in the World Cup. Remember, this guy won an NCAA champion. He's been an Olympian. He's been in three World Cups in his life. Maybe one of the finest forwards we've ever had. Turned into a fantastic commentator. And last night, in case you do not know, it was started at 10 o'clock Eastern time, ended at about 1 in the morning. The U.S. team lost in extra time, in injury time, in something like the last 20 seconds of the game, 3-2. But in the end, it doesn't matter. They were already through. They played 9 bench players, non-starters, excellent players, but just non-starters. We'll see what changes Wednesday night in Bosnia. They're an upstart team, a fearless team, a very young team, but without a rich World Cup history. We're favored to win that game. What does Kobe Jones say about that? Brian Kilmeade Show.
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3: Thanks for listening to WDBO. I'm Michelle Wargo with our top story. Oil prices spiked after Iran attacked a ship in the Strait of Hormuz. Iran accused the ship of not adhering to designated shipping routes. Fox's Jeff Paul has more from Tel Aviv.
4: That attack on that Singapore flagged ship in the Strait of Hormuz is considered a major test of this ongoing 60-day deal between the U.S. and Iran. And President Trump seemingly addressing the situation yesterday while speaking to some farmers at the White House.
5: We're negotiating from a position of pure strength, pure strength. They know that. And the strait's already open.
4: Trump says the strait remains open and emphasized Iran could become a new market for American farmers, saying they'll use unfrozen Iranian assets to buy U.S. crops. And while negotiations between the two countries are still progressing, the recent ship attack in the strait is derailing efforts to resume traffic to pre-war levels.
3: Governor Ron DeSantis is signing two bills to help curb property tax increases.
6: The first bill prohibits cities and counties from factoring in personal income growth when calculating property tax rates. The second one requires local governments to post more budget information online and conduct annual budget cutting exercises. The bills passed largely along party lines. Laurel Lee, WDBO News.
3: As summer heats up across Central Florida, hundreds of kids got a lesson that could one day save their lives.
7: Olympic gold medal swimmer Simone Manuel was at Disney's Typhoon Lagoon yesterday to lead the world's largest swimming lesson. It's an annual summertime tradition organized by the World Water Park Association. Manuel and about 100 Disney lifeguards led about 600 kids from 5 Central Florida nonprofits. Manuel says yesterday's event fits perfectly with her personal mission, which is bringing life-saving swimming skills to people. A Disney official says for many kids, it's their first time ever at a water park, and this creates moments for them that are not just fun, but life-changing too. Hayden Wiggs, WDBO News.
3: A kitchen fire at the Bourbon Steak restaurant inside Disney World's Dolphin Hotel led to visible smoke and evacuations this morning.
8: According to the spokesperson, the hotel's ventilation system moved smoke to the exterior of the hotel, making it visible from the outside. The hotel evacuated the lobby and several guest room floors in the interest of guest and employee safety. The spokesperson says the situation has been contained and there is no safety concern at this time. Bourbon Steak will remain closed until further notice. Isaac Abdelmasiah, WDBO News.
3: I'm Michelle Wargo, WDBO News.
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3: I'm Channel 9 meteorologist Cassandra Crimi with a hot and sticky day for Central Florida. Orlando will see a high today of 94 degrees with partly cloudy skies and a 50% chance for scattered showers and storms. And don't forget that heat index. It'll feel more like 100 to 107 this afternoon. As we head through the overnight, drying skies and a low of 76. From Channel 9 Eyewitness News and meteorologist Cassandra Crimi.
2: 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Triple team traffic.
12: Still going to find delays on I-4 as you're heading eastbound from Osceola Parkway to 535. You got to tap the brakes at the 429 and at Sand Lake Road. After that, clear into downtown, then slowing again at the St. Johns River Bridge. I-4 westbound, tap of the brakes at Lake Mary Boulevard at Princeton and Colonial Drive. Then you're seeing spotty slowdowns from 528 to 535. Mark Spain Real Estate. 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From the WDBO Traffic Center, I'm Ed Torrance.
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13: To the back post. Knocked out. It's in. It's another early goal. It's Austin Trusty's first career goal for the United States. With a nice little dummy that allowed Yilmaz to run onto it, trying to return. Artigula! Able to capitalize.
1: And then, of course, they get the equalizer early on in the second half when Berhalter would score. He's proven himself. He's valuable off the bench anyway. But after starting and playing the whole game, he showed how good he is. But what am I talking about? When Kobe Jones has made himself available, 1994 World Cup member, outstanding player, NCAA champion, Olympian, three World Cups overall. And two-time MLS Cup champion, Kobe Jones, has turned into an outstanding broadcaster. Kobe, welcome. Great to see you.
14: Ryan, great to see you too. It's been quite some time.
1: I know. You've gotten better looking with age. And you look like you jump on the field tomorrow.
14: Well, that's not quite true, but I appreciate the compliment.
1: Right. So what did you think of the game last night?
14: I thought it was good. You know, I had to, watch it a little bit after than everybody else because, like you know, I was broadcasting, but I thought it was a good performance by the U.S. and very good as far as allowing some of the players get some time on the field, because that is so important, making sure that they're participants within this World Cup.
1: Because you got 26 people on the roster and you're really playing 13. And this time you had a chance to add 9 starters, right?
14: Yeah, and I think this is something that people have to realize. And I know I've seen a lot of the headlines, a lot of the talks, and people are just like so disappointed. But you got to play the long game in this type of situation. It isn't a one-off. This is a tournament type situation. And you know, as you get into these knockout rounds, there's the possibility of getting into 120 minutes and penalty kicks. So you have to have players that are ready, know what it's going to be like, stepping onto the pitch in a World Cup.
1: So when you talk about overtime, is it sudden death?
14: No.
1: You'll play it out.
14: Yeah, you'll be playing the 2:15s, and if it's still tied then into the penalty case.
1: So Turkey had nothing to play for, and the U.S. had nothing to play for. So we had players trying to establish themselves, and I want people to hear how it ended, because I had to be up at 2:30, so I gave it the first half. And the second half, I find out in extra time, in injury time, this was what happened, cut 43.
15: And it's not over yet. Turkey is going to have a throw in here. It's into Arda Güler, their big star. Pulisic, the USA's big star, gets nutmegs. Güler still trying to get in. Chance for a cross. Comes back to the top of the box. Now it's clipped in at the backside. Matt Turner, it's stabbed home. Turkey score the winning goal in the 98th minute. They might be going home tomorrow, but they're going wild now.
1: And they went home with a victory. So when that ended, I think people were crushed. I think the coach, Pochettino, I watched some of the interview. He said, hey, will you congratulate us on getting through and stop talking about the loss? He sounded like President Trump like that. Stop asking those questions.
14: Well, I think it's, look, I think two things can be right at one time. Yes, of course, you're going to be disappointed that the U.S. didn't get through and have that situation of being able to say, okay, we won every single game. But the reality is they did win the group. You know, that was the goal of the team, was to win the group. And that's exactly what they did. And the goal, to a degree, of that game is what we've established already, was to get some time for players that haven't had that time, that may be called upon in this next round to come through in some big way, in some sort of fashion.
1: So, that game is over. Bosnia is next. It's Wednesday night. Bosnia, we know, eliminated Italy shocked Italy again, knocked them out of the World Cup. And they're young, we understand. They don't have a rich World Cup history. Can you give us an idea of how they play and how do you think the U.S. will line up against them?
14: Let me start with the Bosnian team. I was fortunate to call their game their last game, and looking at how they play, they are a very physical team. You know, they have the legend in Edin Dzeko up top, and he's absolutely a beast as far as a target. He's always moving and he's excellent, you know, as far in front of the net. So I think he's someone that you have to really pay attention to. But what I've noticed with them, their wingers are very skilled. They are young, but they are very skilled. They like to come across the box and shoot from distance. So that's one thing that the U.S. is going to have to really pay attention to. I would say as well, we can't underestimate, you know, any team, because now once you hit the knockout stage, you know, in a World Cup, anything can happen. That being said, I think the U.S. are in a prime position to get a result against this Bosnian side. I think you'll see along the lines of what you saw in the first game, now that Pulisic is healthy as well, so expect him to be back, probably playing, I would say at least, he's probably starting, and if he can last, you know, the 90, but probably expect at least like 60 minutes, you know, from the player like that. And then just look at that first game for the U.S., and that's where you're going to see probably that main lineup, Balogun and such, and McKinney and the usuals.
1: Right, that we got used to. So, Kobe, if I put you to coach of the team, if you tell me I got two good wingers to worry about on either side, do I just tell the midfielders defense first and go all the way back? Or do I put four in the back? How would you handle that?
14: Yeah, it's an interesting situation. I always think with the wingers and that it's a game of cat and mouse. It's like, who's going to dominate? Who's going to pin the other one back, you know, more? So I would say, okay, they have good wingers, but they're not going to be dangerous if they're playing defense all the time. So you want to feed a Pulisic as much as possible on the offensive side, where he can get behind the wingers, and that's going to force them to track back defensively and consistently. And then you can do whatever damage you can there. And then, you know, as they do come forward, when they do have those opportunities where the wingers have the ball, you want your defensive midfielders to slide out from one side or the other to give that defensive support. So your wing back, your fullback out wide, isn't by themselves all the time, 1v1.
1: So, you know, your team didn't have an MLS. You know, you had some players playing overseas, but you guys were able to train together for years. And you had this tight unit. Everyone got the chance to know you. Nobody would doubt how tight you guys. You had your problems. I got it, but you were extremely tight. So, do you look at how would you rate this locker room and this 26 person roster who really came together late and didn't have to qualify, which also oftentimes is taxing but bonding?
14: Yeah, I think this group is doing a very good job of bonding, maybe bonding through a little bit of the strife over the last year, where they were being criticized a lot and not getting the results that were expected. And I think it's a different world now, right? So when all those criticisms come in, these players can communicate with one another, you know, calling across the world and bonding in that way, talking about the games, you know, reminiscing about the games, talking about what they need to do. I think that's the difference from like my era. It's just like, okay, the game is done. There's the criticism and you're kind of on your own. It was very difficult, you know, to get in touch with people overseas and such. So now I think they've come together as a unit. And I think there's a good understanding of the hierarchy within the organization, and the ones that have been there for a while, the leaders in the McKinneys and the Pulisics, have stepped up and stand out, you know, from the rest, where if there's any issues or anything that needs to be dealt with, they're handling it all internally.
1: So now that there's these hydration breaks, it's a chance to coach, right? It's a chance to get to you guys. Instead of bringing one guy aside and whispering in his ear to tell the other guy, now you can really coach. Is Pochettino at that level that you guys played at, that I would never be able to understand, Is he able to do things tactically that could make a difference now that you're coming over at the halfway point of every half?
14: Yes. Yes, without a doubt. And not just Pochettino. You see it with all the teams. You know, they're all taking advantage of it. And if you really pay attention to it, you notice in some of those teams a shift in the play. You notice there's a lot more attacking for some of the teams and some goals that occur, you know, right after. Because in that moment in time, instead of Pochettino being on the sidelines and trying to get someone's attention and telling, you know, hey, pass this message on to someone, he can bring everyone together and can get in their face, you know, can talk to them calmly or whatever to make sure that it gets done. Because I would tell you from the perspective of a player, you know, there's a lot of times during the match where a coach could be screaming and you kind of glance over and he's trying to get your attention and you're just like, whatever, I got things to do. You know, I got to concentrate on what's at hand. But now with the match breaks here, you can have that time. You can understand. You can shift things tactically as well as far as positioning, telling players where to go defensively that a coach has seen from the sidelines.
1: Now, I don't know how much you had to study the game. You had your own game. But do you know anybody that you think played themselves into first guy off the bench or starting lineup from yesterday?
14: Well, I just look at Sebastian Berhalter and what he's able to give. And you mentioned it, right? He's a constant contributor, you know, off the bench. Now, the question is, you know, sometimes that's a, you know, you're putting a nail in your own coffin. Does now Pochettino think that, okay, he's my super sub, you know, and doesn't give him the chance to be a starter,
1: yeah,
14: you know, in that situation. So, and even with that result yesterday, I don't put any blame on the players. I just think that Pochettino has it in his mind already of how good the team played in the first match, that is his A1. Now, if there's any other injuries or anything like that, then he'll kind of bring play other players into the fold.
1: And get back to that starting 11. So yeah. The next game, if they're lucky enough to, and not lucky, if they play up to their ability and beat Bosnia, the next bracket, it looks to be Egypt or South Korea. I don't think the U.S. should be underdog to either one of those teams. You might have seen them play. I only see highlights. What do you think?
14: I mean, if you're a U.S. fan, if you're the U.S. team and the coaching staff there, you got to be pretty happy with the route that you have in front of you. I mean, because there's a lot harder routes where you could be ending up in front of a Spain, a Portugal, a Morocco, you know, stuff like this. So if they do get through, you know, Bosnia and then it's in Egypt or South Korea, that's probably one of the better matchups for the United States. And I do think that they have the ability as a complete team, you know, to be, as you said, not the underdog, but dare I say the favorite, you know, in those two matchups.
1: Kobe, the fans. I mean, people like to say, black it out, I get into the zone. But for 72,000 people in screaming red, white, and blue, singing the national anthem, singing Take Me Home and a salute to the team after, gathering around the scoreboard show by the tens of thousands. I never thought in my lifetime I'd see it. You lived it. I mean, that was your thing. Can you describe the difference of the support these guys are getting? Not that you didn't get good support, but not compared to these guys.
14: Yeah, this is beyond anything that I could possibly have imagined and definitely hadn't experienced this. This is another level, like you said, where you have the fans creating their own nostalgia, you know, bringing almost just like making the Take Me Home song being adopted, you know, for this U.S. team and, you know, possibly for all U.S. teams in the future, you know, so this is great. I love how they have shown out and shown up, you know, and been so positive behind this team. I mean, I can say without a doubt, the players, they see it, they recognize it, and they take it to heart. And this helps players on the field, just knowing that they have that support, you know, behind them.
1: Yeah, I don't think there's any question. I think the coach says they're like the 12th man out there, and then Seattle's extremely loud. We'll see if Santa Clara on that, will that be, you know, be something. The other thing is interesting for the players. I love the fact that they seem to love the national anthem. The hands over the heart. Most of them are singing it. I mean, that's what you need. You need people playing for more than themselves. They're playing for their country, but you wonder sometimes how much they are. But I think our guys are as zoned in to playing for the red, white, and blue as any.
14: Yeah, I think that's one of the great things that happens when you are part of the national team. because you are not just representing yourself and anymore. And it goes beyond that. It goes beyond yourself, your family, your city. You're representing your country internationally. You put on that jersey, you have the badge, you know. And one of the things that I think maybe is lost to the fan, but every player will tell you, you realize what it means to wear that badge when you are, you know, not just within the U.S., but when you go around the world and you're playing these other teams, and you'll see your U.S. fans come and support you when you're playing far off in another country, that it just means so much. So to be able to wear the badge and to hear the national anthem and look at the flag and be able to sing that national anthem as it's going, knowing that you're stepping on the field to represent your country. Yeah, it's special without a doubt. And I think all those players out there understand that, and they have pride. They have pride.
1: Yeah, with it. You see it. And Kobe, what's the next game you're calling?
14: Oh, I get the joy of calling, you know, a big game Cinderella story game today, the Cape Verde or the Cabo Verde, whichever you want to call it, versus Saudi Arabia. That is happening today.
1: Awesome. Kobe Jones, thanks so much. I'll talk to you along the way. Hopefully it's going to be a long journey. I know we're going to go to the 19th. I'll talk to you again, but hopefully we're talking about the U.S. team. Kobe Jones, thanks so much.
14: Thanks, Brian. Great seeing you again.
1: Same here. Back in a moment.
16: Both sides, all opinions. It's Brian Kilmeade.
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3: The death toll is expected to continue to rise as rescuers race against time to reach survivors of Wednesday's devastating earthquakes in Venezuela. A California billionaire tax will appear on the state ballot this November. The proposal would levy a 5% tax on the assets of all billionaires living in California. A UN plan to escort cargo ships through the Strait of Hormuz is on hold after a vessel was attacked by Iran. The Singapore-flagged container ship was struck Thursday as it was passing through the strait near the coast of Oman.
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7: Yoko's Chicken Restaurant on Boggy Creek Road was evacuated after a backpack was left unattended.
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26: America, you deserve and are owed an apology. And I'm going to say sorry on behalf of all the countries outside America and their media and the narrative they paint about America. Hundreds and thousands of fans for the World Cup are now seeing America through their own eyes, realizing the narrative they've been fed is false. This weird narrative that it's a place that you shouldn't go. But now the tides are changing.
1: That is just some of the fans that are stepping up and speaking out about the America they've seen, how much they're enjoying it. Ones that don't even have tickets to the game. They're adding so much and they're enjoying so much of this country. I know in New York City, they've taken over almost every sports bar, but they've done it peacefully. People are drinking. Usually it's combustible, high stakes sports. It's not happening. I went to a game last night. I watched Ecuador, Germany in the afternoon. I mean, from the even though it was a long walk and people are parked a mile away, you don't know exactly where you're going. We got so much help along the way. It was in and out. I'm telling you, I walked through crowded hallways, 72,000 people, all strangers. Couldn't be nicer. And that's what I'm seeing in New York City. And I think we're seeing it in Boston, Miami, as well as Philadelphia, Dallas, and around the, and certainly Los Angeles, now San Francisco, Santa Clara. So it's been great. So that's what's kind of cool about America 250. Quick note, coming up on One Nation, Sunday at 10 o'clock, got a great roster of guests, Joe Manchin, on what's going on with the radical socialists taking over the party. Why did the Democrats let it happen? Where's the leadership to stop it? I'm also going to be able to do an interview with Taylor Twellman. Taylor Twellman is one of the elite players in the MLS, who's turned into a fantastic broadcaster analyst. He's going to break down the U.S. national team, just like Kobe Jones just did for us here. We also have quite a few interviews, including I have another interview with Larry Kudlow is going to be in my B block. He's going to break down what the economic reality is. When oil goes down to the barrel to $72 a barrel, why are we not seeing $2.90 gas? The president's getting a little frustrated with it. I want to get the reality of it. Also, if we have ups and downs and gyrations with the Strait, what does it mean and what is permanently changing for the Strait? I know, for example, Qatar is rerouting its natural gas and Saudi Arabia has taken 8 million barrels elsewhere from the Strait. Can we expect more of that down in the future? All that coming your way. So it's going to be a big, big show coming up on One Nation at 10 o'clock. And don't forget to always keep it here and see you tomorrow on Fox and Friends. 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
1: Good afternoon, 12 o'clock here at WDBO. Our top story, former National Trump Security Advisor John Bolton pleading guilty today to a single count of illegal retention of national security information. He faces up to 5 years in prison and has agreed to pay a fine of more than $2 million, prosecutors say. Bolton was charged after allegedly sharing notes taken from his time serving the first Trump administration with his wife and daughter. After the hearing, Kelly Hayes, U.S. Attorney for the District of Maryland, said Bolton could spend time in prison.
2: Mr. Bolton faces a maximum sentence of up to 5 years in prison, followed by a term of up to 3 years of supervised release.
0: This is
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4: I'm meteorologist Cassandra Crimmie, tracking another hot and steamy day. Rain and storm chances on the rise, and this will be the case for the front half of your weekend. Your full Friday and weekend outlook coming up.
1: I'm Laurel Lee. It's 90 degrees, sunny right now in Orlando. Continuing our team coverage, House lawmakers investigating the Jeffrey Epstein files after our hearing today from billionaire Leon Black. In his prepared remarks to the House Oversight Committee, billionaire Leon Black said that he was unaware of Jeffrey Epstein's demonic life and argued that the $158 million he paid the convicted sex offender was for legitimate services, according to a copy of the remarks reviewed by ABC News. Speaking to reporters on Capitol Hill, House Oversight Committee ranking member Robert Garcia said Black is a key witness.
5: Jeffrey Epstein would not have been able to commit the horrific crimes without the support of Mr. Black.
1: It's 12:02 here at WDBO.
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1: I'm General Eye Meteorologist Cassandra Crimi with a hot and sticky day for Central Florida. Orlando will see a high today of 94 degrees with partly cloudy skies and a 50% chance for scattered showers and storms. And don't forget that heat index. It'll feel more like 100 to 107 this afternoon as we head through the overnight, drying skies and a low of 76. From Channel 9 Eyewitness News and Meteorologist Cassandra Crimi.
0: 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Triple Team Traffic.
2: We've got a crash in Osceola County, 192 eastbound before World Drive. It's on the right shoulder. Also a crash involving a truck. This one, I-4 eastbound before 436 on the right shoulder. And a broken down vehicle, I-4 eastbound on the Lake Mary Boulevard exit ramp. They have a center lane blocked. 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From the WDBO Traffic Center, I'm Paul Cross.
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2: Hello, America. Welcome. It is Eric Erickson here. As I come on air right now, there is breaking news happening within the last 3 minutes. This is from the President of the United States on social media, and I quote, "The Islamic Republic of Iran shot at least 4 one-way attack drones at ships traversing the Strait of Hormuz. One of the drones solidly hit the upper deck of a large and very expensive cargo-carrying ship. Damage was done, but the ship was able to proceed on its way. We knocked down 3 other drones. Obviously, this is a foolish violation of our ceasefire agreement." That's from the President of the United States. What's going to happen? What's going to happen? My suspicion is nothing is going to happen. And you need to understand this out of the gate. This wasn't what I was going to start with. I'll get to that in a minute. But what you need to understand is that as the Arab nations start seeing the United States recognizing Iran's violations of the deal and then doing nothing, they are then forced to become allies with Iran, realizing the United States will not protect them. The United Arab Emirates is furious with the United States right now. Remember, they decided to leave OPEC and join the United States in free market oil trades, in large part because of what has happened with Iran, seeing the United States was willing to engage. Now that the United States is walking away from Iran, the United Arab Emirates is openly talking about walking away from the Abraham Accords, shoving Israel back out of the UAE, and inviting in an alliance with Iran. And that is because of the deal that this White House struck. We are making Iran the strong partner in the Middle East as we walk away. And some of you will like that, except what you are emboldening is a regime that wants you dead and will work to kill you. As we create a vacuum in the Middle East, Iran will fill the vacuum and it'll ultimately work against our interests. Oman has now come out about 30 minutes ago and confirmed it will work with Iran and they will charge tolls for ships coming out of the Middle East and they dare us to do anything about it. This is what happens when the United States shows weakness. And ultimately, we spent 30 days bombing the snot out of Iran and then 100 days allowing oil prices to go up to the point that we had to cave. It's unfortunate. We'll get back to this. But the breaking news is the president is acknowledging publicly that Iran did violate the memorandum of understanding. We have no idea what he will do, if anything, at all. Now, I actually don't want to spend time on that right now. There is something that I actually think is extremely important, and I am very, very fascinated by this. This is going to blow your mind. More people will die this summer in Europe from heat than Americans will die this entire year from guns. When you add up gun violence, homicides, murders, accidental self-inflicted shootings, suicides, every form of gun violence in the United States of America, add it all up together, you're going to get between 40 and 60,000 deaths, max. Europe is going to have 80 to 100,000 people die this summer from heat. In Germany, hospitals do not have air conditioners. They are seeing children die in maternity wards who have been born and can't breathe in the stifling heat. In Great Britain and France, the environmentalists argue that if you go from outside, now this is the, listen, what I'm about to tell you, you're going to think I'm making up because it is so preposterous, but it's actually true. In the United Kingdom and in France in particular, they argue about something called thermal shock. In France, the government and environmentalists argue that if you are in an air-conditioned house that is, say, set to 69, 70 degrees, and you walk outside and it's 90 to 95 degrees or hotter, you are going to die in something called thermal shock. Your body will shut down. And they say it's like if you jump into water and the water is super cold, you get hypothermia. They say it's the same thing. This is an argument the environmentalists make. In Germany, they've shut down their natural gas and nuclear plants. They're relying on Russia for some natural gas. They're mostly trying to rely on renewable energy. In Great Britain, they're doing the same thing. There's a heat wave in the United Kingdom right now. The heat wave stretches across Europe. Normally at this time of the year, now you got to remember, if you have a globe, you know, a globe is the round thing that has the map on it, where the map is properly proportioned and you can see everything together. Just so you understand where we are, Paris is north of New York City. The United Kingdom, the southern point of the United Kingdom, is further north than most of Canada. Europe is on higher latitudes than us. At this time of year, typically it gets into the upper 70s, low 80s in Europe. It is in the 90s. In a couple of cases, they've hit near 100 degrees in a few cities in southern France. And in France, the UK, and Germany, air conditioning is regulated. You have to have government permission to put an air conditioner into your house. And the government and the environmentalists guilt people. Now, there's a big difference here, and I want you to understand this, because there are some elements of the woke right and the woke left who do, particularly the left, but there are some on the right now. You hear this rhetoric, some from J.D. Vance and his team, about how we need to be all in this together, that we need to suppress our individual instincts for the greater good. You hear this rhetoric from, J.D. Vance is one of the ones who's advocated this idea, that you need to suppress your individual desires for the greater good of society. It is something you very commonly hear on the left in this country, that your individual needs are outweighed by the social good. This conversation happened on British television. A young mother who feels guilty because it's hot and she wants to run the air conditioner with the environmentalists. Listen.
3: By and large, the problem with aircon is the emissions from the electricity running the aircon units. So Actually, if you can switch your electricity provider to one that's completely renewable, or you speak to your MP and tell them that we need to get off oil and gas, not allow new giant oil fields like Rosebank that they're currently still considering to go ahead, those are the sorts of things that means that we can actually make our grid green, and that we can actually have aircon without making climate change worse.
4: But all of that would take a heck of a long time.
5: It won't be done by tonight.
4: Are you saying that in the interim you shouldn't have aircon? You should wait until you can say, hand on heart, yep, it's green energy that's keeping me cool.
3: Well, I think we need to be honest about the fact that it has costs, right? And then when we face these sorts of costs, we then need to make a decision, well, who should we prioritize? Should it just be someone who fancies being a bit cooler, or should we be prioritizing the people who need it? People with young kids,
4: all right,
3: people who are elderly, people who have disabilities that mean that they can't cool themselves.
4: So rationing air conditioning.
3: Trying to be sensible about the fact that it has a huge cost, and therefore not just cooling down massive spaces.
5: Right, you're not in a care home, you're not elderly. Look at you there, resplendent in your youth. Why do you deserve air conditioning?
6: Well, I am not ignorant to the fact that it does unfortunately come at a cost, and arguably us using so much electricity, oil and gas is the reason we're in this position in the first place. However, last summer, I was 7 months pregnant in the summer, and this summer, I've got an 8-month-old baby and a 3-year-old. And my baby monitor last night said that both rooms at 7 o'clock at night, which is their bedtime, was 31 degrees.
5: Wow.
6: And Kate, like I think you said earlier, that the guidance is if the room is 29 degrees or over, children under 5 should not be in them. Now, what do I do? Where do I put them? they have to go to sleep.
4: So you put the aircon on?
6: So I put the aircon on, and it makes it more manageable, but it still wasn't an enjoyable sleep. I struggled to sleep in that, and my little baby is so restless.
2: Now, for those of you wondering, 31 degrees Celsius is about 88 degrees in the house at night when you're trying to go to sleep. I keep my air conditioner set at night to about 67 degrees Fahrenheit. 67 degrees Fahrenheit. This woman's house at 7 p.m. was 88 degrees Fahrenheit. By the way, for temperature, for common temperature, let's just be honest here that Fahrenheit makes so much more sense than Celsius. Oh, it's 31 degrees outside. Not pretty cold, huh? No. That's actually very, very hot. Nah, the higher the number for hot makes a lot of sense. If you're 100 degrees Celsius, you're dead because that's 212 degrees Fahrenheit. It just makes a lot of sense when you're talking about the weather to use Fahrenheit. At 32 degrees outside, it's cold. That's zero in Celsius, zero in Fahrenheit. It's really cold outside. Nonetheless, this woman, you could hear the guilt in her voice. She turned the aircon on, the air conditioning. She turned it on for her children. She had a air conditioning for her children. And in Britain, they regulate it. It's a death cult. It's an environmentalist death cult. You have preening people. By the way, these people were in an air-conditioned television studio. Someone put up a satellite shot of the newsroom, and you could see the giant air-conditioning fans outside. In France and in the United Kingdom, environmentalists argue that when you suck the hot air out of a house and pump it outside, that it raises the temperature outside for everyone else, which is utter nonsense. You know how I know? Because in Phoenix, Arizona, where everybody has an air conditioner, they did a study and found out it's nonsense. Why? Because all it's doing is transferring the hot air in your house to outside, but the hot air was there to begin with. This thermal transfer, the cold air that you blow in, essentially your air conditioner sucks in the air, gets the heat out of it, pumps back in the cool air, and exhausts the hot air outside. That's all it is. It's just transferring heat from one place to another. The heat's already there. It's not going to raise the outside temperature. But the British and the French and the Germans, they've begun to believe it. They also believe something else. The medieval beliefs of the crowd that supposedly believes in science. This is going to blow your mind, just like the thermal shock stuff. They still, in Europe, overwhelmingly believe that cold air causes sickness. They believe this. They do. In Europe, drafty windows and the like, it's anathema to them. They believe that cold air coming in causes viruses and bacteria and causes death. It is a medieval belief that has stuck around to modern times, that cold air causes death. You walk outside from a cool house to hot, you're going to have thermal shock and die. You blow cold air into your house, you're going to get diseases and die. This is a belief in Europe. It is an anti-science belief, and the environmentalists have fed off of that. Now, don't say it can't happen here. In California now, high-end Alienware gaming PCs, so Alienware makes these high-end, souped-up, very powerful PCs for gaming. They're banned in California now. Why? Power consumption. The degrowth, and we'll talk about this a little more later. The degrowth campaign in California, they've started banning high-end electronics there because they don't want to build out the power grid. In Europe, they don't want to build out the power grid either. In Europe, this summer, more people are going to die from heat than Americans will die total this entire year from guns. Because environmentalism is ultimately a death cult. The environmentalists wish there were fewer of us on the planet so they could save the planet. And the Europeans have embraced the guilt trip of Greta Thunberg. And they are scared to death of air conditioner, and they feel guilty. And this is

0: 1-877-97-ERIC. That's 1-877-973-7425. Now, the three big things you need to know, powered by Mark Spain Real Estate.
1: A cargo ship has been struck near the coast of Oman by the Iranian military. The Singapore-flagged container ship was struck on Thursday. No injuries reported. The incident comes during a tenuous time in the new U.S.-Iran peace deal. Over 200 are dead, thousands injured after Wednesday's devastating earthquakes in Venezuela. The U.S. is rushing search and rescue teams and humanitarian supplies to the country. Former Trump National Security Advisor John Bolton pleading guilty to retaining national security information. It's part of a plea deal that will also see Bolton pay more than a $2 million fine. An illegal retention of sensitive national security documents conviction can carry a sentence of up to 60 months in prison.
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2: The American Revolution didn't just create a nation. It sparked a global idea. Beginning in 1775, ordinary citizens took on a powerful empire and won their independence. It proved that freedom is worth fighting for and that people can govern themselves. I'm Isaac Abdel-Messiah, and that's your America 250 moment on WDBO, Orlando's news and talk.
3: Guard your nest egg.
4: If we knew exactly how long we were going to live, it would be really, really easy to put together a financial plan, right? Depending on your goal. So if your goal was, when I die, I want the last check to bounce because I won't be around anymore, right? What difference does it make? We can do financial planning for that. It's just that we don't know when you're going to die. So we'll make an assumption, something like, well, you'll probably die before you're 100. And then, you know, I'm kind of looking at them going, right? And they're, you know, I want like a nod. Yeah, I'm going to die before, like, okay. Okay, let's make sure, because I had one guy go, no, 115. I'm like, oh.
3: Well, Mike.
4: That's optimistic.
3: You don't want to paint yourself into a corner, right? And then go, oops.
4: Yeah, okay. Again, I was literally very happy to hear him say that. Back in the old days, you're sitting there and you go, okay, I've got this much. If I earned zero on it, we usually use 95 on a plan. Let's just say you're 65, so it's 30 years. And this is simple math, but people think this way. They go, all right, well, if I divide what I have by 30, that's how much I could take out into it's zero, right, by the time I'm 95. Then you can go out from there and you go, okay, but if I put in a bank CD and I was getting like 3.5%, oh, okay, try to do that math. And then eventually you get into, well, what if it was in the stock market? But then you got the volatility and everything that goes along with it. So the longevity component obviously is extremely important. We don't know how long you're going to live. So I can show you the average rate of return on an investment, but that rate of return can't be in just 1 year because 1 year isn't indicative of what's going to happen the next year. But if you spread that over, well, it used to be 10 years, but I think now it needs to be more like 20, 30 year average, you can map it out. But then you've got sequence of returns risk, right? So it's just an average rate of return. So we're trying to define things moving forward. And if somebody can help us understand the mechanics of, well, what could I expect from the investment over time? How much risk am I taking in that investment over time? And then what are all of my investment options? Because we have several that have a defined outcome. But anytime you have a defined outcome, meaning it's literally in writing how much you're going to get paid year after year. Well, what's the catch to that? Well, the catch is if you're not going to make less than that, you're also not going to make more than that. And then, you know, you're having conversations with people about what is their personal comfort zone. So this is why I'm constantly talking about understanding all the options, because Cheryl, I think I literally just said something. A lot of people are going like, well, I didn't know you could get a defined outcome on an investment in the stock market, that I knew what I was going to get paid and my risk was protected on the downside. But then also on the upside, the problem was I was going to get paid 12%. But if it went up 50, I was still only going to get 12. You know, a lot of people will be okay with that. And the reason they're not aware of it is they haven't been told before.
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5: Joe Strada is the conservative businessman outsider running for Congress to take on the career politicians in Washington and say what we're all thinking.
6: I've spent decades in the air conditioning, electrical, and plumbing business, so I could tell you officially, Washington is full of crap.
5: Joe Strada, the tell it like it is conservative outsider.
6: I'll help President Trump deliver term limits, ban insider trading, and get criminal illegals out of here.
5: Joe Strada for Congress. While the career politicians let it all break, Joe Strada spent his life fixing what's broken.
6: I'll stand with President Trump, because we're both conservative outsiders who'll take on the swamp and deliver for America.
5: Joe Strada,

0: conservative businessman, an outsider who answers to you, not the swamp.
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4: Hello there. Welcome. Some of you in California are tuning in right now and you're wondering, who the heck is this? Except you might not be saying heck. Welcome to the program and the family. My name is Eric Erickson. I broadcast from Georgia, not in D.C. or New York, from Middle Georgia. I was a lawyer by training, practiced law, election law, corporations, estate planning, even did personal injury and criminal law for a little while, and became a political consultant, ran campaigns across the country, including in California quite successfully, got myself elected to city council in Macon, Georgia. Worst job I ever had, by the way. And fell into radio completely by accident when the local radio show host got arrested in a crack house. They needed to fill in and happened to ask me. It's now the longest job I've ever had. So thank you for tuning in and giving me a chance. The phone number here, and it is an open line Friday, is 877-973-7425. Before I take any phone calls, this is my public service announcement for all of you. I try not to have road rage, but this has now happened. It just keeps happening, and I don't know where this came from. On the interstate, the left lane is for passing. It is not driving lane. And if you are driving in the left lane and you are slower than the people coming up behind you, you are obliged to move over to the right lane. They are not obliged to go around you. Two nights ago, coming home from a restaurant, I was in the left lane. Dude was literally doing 60 miles an hour, and I flashed my light, and he had the audacity to point across as if to tell me to go around him. I did, and for the first time in my life, I did the thing I've always wanted to do. I went around him, got back in the lane, and just took my foot off the gas. And I slowed down to 45 miles an hour until he got over, and then I accelerated. He deserved it. Yesterday, I was going up going up the interstate from my house behind a woman in a Mercedes from my neighborhood. It's a woman in a white Mercedes, like station wagon. She gets on the interstate and she doesn't accelerate on the on ramp. And in Georgia, we have these massively long on ramps so you can accelerate up to 70 miles an hour on the interstate. She maybe got to 55 miles an hour, gets on the interstate, and then promptly moves over to the left lane and stays as an 18-wheeler is barreling down the interstate behind her, who can't get around her. She will not get around. People, come on. The left lane is for passing. This morning, it was an ambulance driver playing games on his iPhone in the left lane. 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
5: 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It's 12:30 here at WDBO. Our top story, former President, National Security Advisor John Bolton is pleading guilty to keeping national security info. He's the security advisor for former President Trump during his first term in office. It's a single count of illegal retention of national security info, facing up to 5 years in prison, and has agreed to pay a fine of more than $2 million. Bolton charged after allegedly sharing notes taken from his time serving in the first Trump administration with his wife and daughter. Here's ABC's Pierre Thomas, who was in the courtroom.
6: for him is hoping that he will get a similar situation that former CIA Director Petraeus and some of the others who did not get jail time. That's what they're hoping for. But to be clear, as of right now, he faces months, if not years, in prison, depending on what the judge decides to do.
2: This is
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5: I'm meteorologist Cassandra Crimi, tracking another hot and steamy day. Rain and storm chances on the rise, and this will be the case for the front half of your weekend. Your full Friday and weekend outlook coming up.
8: I'm Laurel Lee, 91 degrees sunny right now in Orlando. Continuing our team coverage, the search is on for survivors in Venezuela after two strong earthquakes that hit the country, separated by only a few seconds. ABC's Victor Aquendo has the latest.
9: A race against time in Venezuela as the death toll rises from those devastating back-to-back earthquakes. Hundreds still believed to be trapped. Emergency crews digging through mountains of concrete and twisted metal.
8: The Bourbon Steak Restaurant and Disney World's Dolphin Hotel had to close after a fire this morning.
10: A kitchen fire at the Bourbon Steak Restaurant inside the Walt Disney World Dolphin Hotel led to visible smoke and evacuations Friday morning, according to a spokesperson from the hotel. According to the spokesperson, the hotel's ventilation system moved smoke to the exterior of the hotel, making it visible from the outside. The hotel evacuated the lobby and several guest room floors in the interest of guest and employee safety. The spokesperson says the situation has been contained and there is no safety concern at this time. Bourbon Steak will remain closed until further notice. Isaac Abdelmessiah, WDB. News.
8: Amazon's Prime Day deals coming to a close. Daria Allbringer takes a look at some of the trends so far.
11: Well, you've been scoring deals and waiting on those packages. Amazon is raking in some serious cash on this Prime Day. Adobe expects the e-commerce giant to make more than $26 billion over the four-day shopping spree. Tracking service Numerator, meanwhile, says the average shopper this year is spending about $150 and is focused more on stocking up than purchasing luxury items. Prime Day ends at 11:59 p.m. Pacific time. I'm Daria Allbinger.
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18: Partly cloudy and hot this afternoon across Central Florida. We are already starting to see those temperatures climb into the upper 80s and low 90s. Heat index values pushing to 100 to 104 this afternoon. A good 50% chance for sea breeze showers and storms through the second half of the day. That rain chance will stay elevated for your Saturday as well. But come Sunday, some dusty air moves in, which will help drop our rain chance just a touch. Isolated 30% chance for rain on Sunday. From Channel 9 Eyewitness News and meteorologist Cassandra Crimi.
7: 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Triple Team Traffic.
19: We got a crash involving a truck. I-4 eastbound before 436, still on the right shoulder. Another wreck. This one, I-4 westbound at the turnpike. That one also on the right shoulder. And a crash in Osceola County, U.S. 192 eastbound before World Drive. From the WDBO Traffic Center, I'm Paul Cross.
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4: It shows you how broken the political left is in the United States that yesterday in the Supreme Court, it was not a unanimous decision. It was a 6-3 decision that when a federal program says something is temporary, it is temporary as opposed to permanent. We in this country gave individuals in Syria temporary protected status in the United States because of the civil war in that country and the atrocities committed by Bashar al-Assad, who is no longer in power. The war is now over, and he is and his regime are gone. So the president of the United States, Donald Trump, revoked a status for those individuals who had been given temporary protected status. Haiti is a country that has collapsed. It has had a terrible earthquake, been hit by hurricanes, and a lot of Haitians fled, a lot of them to the United States. The president got rid of their temporary protected status as well and told them to go home. Progressives argued that he doesn't have the power to do that. Prior presidents gave the temporary status, and here's the catch. The law specifically says that under temporary protected status, if the president revokes the status, it's not reviewable by the judiciary. If it's under the temporary protected status program, the president rejects their temporary status and says go home, it's not reviewable by the judiciary, except progressive judges decided not only to review it, but say that this president could not get rid of the program and couldn't get rid of the designation despite the law saying he can. And it went to the United States Supreme Court, and on Thursday, the United States Supreme Court said the word temporary means temporary, not permanent, and it says that judges aren't allowed to review this, therefore we can't review this stuff. It is temporary. And the three progressives dissented and said, oh no, because the president referred to Haiti as a, well, poop hole country, I will say, not the S word. The president referred to it as a poop hole country. He clearly had racist intent. That makes this reviewable if his intention was racist. The response of the majority was that the president of the United States has gotten rid of temporary protected status for every single country for which temporary protected status has existed. He may not like Haiti, but he clearly doesn't like the temporary protected status program. You can't say it's racist when he's done it to every single country, not just Haiti. And also, even if it was racist, the law says that the courts aren't allowed to review it if he gets rid of temporary status. Now, I want you to go back to when Donald Trump said Haiti was a poop hole country. Haiti and a lot of Africa, he said. They're just a bunch of poop hole countries. Progressives went nuts. And those progressives screamed racism. The progressives said, this is terrible. In fact, a bunch of celebrities, I sent Philip this for the show notes. Let's see, you have Bill Maher, Conan O'Brien, and Susan Sarandon, all wearing shirts that say Haiti is great already. In fact, Conan O'Brien put up a picture of himself in Haiti, in the ocean, drinking a drink out of a coconut with hashtag Haiti is a truly beautiful country. These people are now outraged that the president of the United States has ended temporary protected status for Haitians and told them to go home because, according to them now, Haiti is a poop hole country. Now, interestingly enough, Bill Blumen from Fox News, who is now their congressional correspondent but still handles a lot of their immigration stuff, pointed out that most of the Haitians who came, excuse me, came to the United States, actually came from other countries. They didn't come directly from Haiti. They'd been hanging out in Brazil and Chile and Argentina, in Mexico, in Colombia, other Central American countries, other Caribbean countries, the Dominican Republic and the like, until Haiti was given temporary protected status. Once Haiti was given temporary protected status, those Haitians who were living in these other countries packed up, came to the United States. The president's now telling them to go elsewhere. Now, the reality is this. Haiti is a failed state. I was talking to a member of Congress the other day who's very concerned about how much of a failed state Haiti is. Full disclosure, my church supports a church in Haiti, and the horror stories that come out of there are appalling. Haiti is a failed state. Haiti is a nation run over with demons, and I mean that in the spiritual sense. Not making a racist statement here. Witch doctors and voodoo are practiced regularly. Even some of the nominal Christians embrace these deeply demonic pagan beliefs. Haiti is run over by gangs. It is a failed state. Haiti was a French territory, and the slaves on Haiti rebelled against the French, gained their freedom, and many of them decided to eschew the Catholic Church for native tribal pagan beliefs, witchcraft, voodoo, and things like that. And the nation is now collapsing. There's a problem for us. There are a lot of you who will say, why should we care? The reason that you've got to care about Haiti as a nation collapsing is that is very, very close to Guantanamo Bay. Guantanamo Bay is the eastern edge of Cuba. And we have a massive military installation there that we refused to give up and dared the communists to fight us for it. And we have massive ship traffic that goes in and out of Guantanamo Bay. And across the Caribbean is Haiti. And in Haiti, the Chinese have decided to try to exert some influence there. And the Russians, working with the Chinese, have decided to exert some influence there. And essentially, they are trying to turn Haiti into a Chinese-Russian hub in the Caribbean. Now that Venezuela has collapsed from their grasp, they have escalated it. The country is largely right now ungovernable. And the reason the president of the United States decided to get rid of temporary protected status is not racism, is that he doesn't like the TIPS program. And also, many of the people who came to this country, we documented it at the time, they came from other countries where they were staying. They didn't have to come here. It was only when the Democrats imposed the TIPS program and Haitians qualified that they fled those countries and came here. And the president wants them to go elsewhere. You don't have to like it, but it's not racism. What I find hilarious about it, though, is that all of the Democrats who screamed racism to Donald Trump when he said it was a third world hellhole are now like, it's a third world hellhole. You can't send these people back. And at the time, they were like, how dare he say that? That racist. Haiti's a beautiful country. Haiti's glorious. We should all go to Haiti. In Haiti, they have gang violence now. In one town, the town decided to stand. I can't remember the name of the town. I mentioned it a couple years ago, like a year and a half ago, I think, on radio. One of the towns in Haiti, so the Haitian government collapsed. The nation is overrun with gangs. And in one of the towns in Haiti, the townspeople decided to take up arms together to keep the gangs out. And one night, the gangs came in and killed all the people in the town. Hacked them up. We should exert authority. In the late 1800s, we did exert authority over Haiti. We should do it because this president and vice president, we'll get into this in a little bit, want to exert power over the Western Hemisphere. And we should be exerting power over Haiti, which is in the Western Hemisphere, before the Chinese and the Russians do. Remember, Iran set up a weapons depot plant in Venezuela. They could easily go to Haiti and provide some jobs setting up a weapons depot plant, helpfully paid for by the J.D. Vance plan to rebuild Iran. It's not a great country. But the larger issue here is the Democrats who pledged their love of Haiti are now like, we're not going to send them back. Now, this is Zohran Mamdani. the mayor of New York City.
20: We saw today the Supreme Court make a decision that is putting so many people's lives in jeopardy. And I just came back from a rally with 1199 as I stood alongside a number of Haitian New Yorkers who are concerned about what this means for their status in our city. And frankly, this city, the one that we love, is one that has been built by so many from so many different parts of the world. And that includes our Haitian brothers and sisters, our Syrian brothers and sisters. And we stand here ready to be in solidarity with all of those who are concerned by today's decision. And beyond just language of solidarity, actions of solidarity. Now, what that means when it comes to our city is if you are worried about what this means for your status, if you're worried about what this means for your family, I would encourage you to call our Mayor's Office of Immigrant Affairs hotline, and you can do so at 1-800-354-0365. Again, that's 1-800-354-0365.
4: What the mayor of New York is essentially doing is pledging to defy the federal government. He's pledging to defy the president of the United States, and he's pledging to defy the Supreme Court. We can't have New York City operating as a semi-sovereign nation. It's not. It's part of the state of New York, one of the original 13 states in this country. And when New York joined the Federation of States, became a part of the United States, it agreed to a constitution that gave the federal government the immigration power. If New York is allowed to defy the immigration power and the mayor of New York is allowed to think of himself as some autonomous warlord in charge of his own quasi-independent state, you know, conservatives are going to do this in their areas as well if the Democrats ever take over. And if the Democrats ever did go full extremist, take over everything and stack the Supreme Court, you will see southern states and midwestern states, even maybe one of the New England states, say, you know what, we're no longer part of this. It's what the left wants, by the way. They want to bring violence to the United States. Chevalier, the incoming Democratic congresswoman, very much said that she wants to bring unrest and violence to the United States. They've got Tucker Carlson on the right, who also wants to end the United States as we know it. And they're working on a plan. The far left and the far right want to break up the United States as a force for good of the world. Many of them funded by China, Qatar, and Russia. They want to destroy this nation. And your path in life is to decide that the United States is worth preserving as a force for good of the world. By the way, the United States is worth preserving as a force for good of the world. But also, when the law says that temporary is temporary, then temporary is temporary. And the temporary Haitians who are here, whether you like them or not, the president said go home. The law says to do what the president says, and you should respect the law. It's time for them to go home. And it is unfortunate, it's a damning indictment on the progressive left in this country, that three members of the Supreme Court actually argued that the word temporary means permanent. And the president has no power to do what the law gives him. When the power works against the progressive left, they try to redefine the law. And when they can't redefine the law, they try to make emotional arguments that somehow the law should be overridden because it's racist. There's nothing racist about it. It's the law. You don't like the law, change the law. But they would rather scream about the white supremacy now of the Supreme Court for literally reading the law that says courts have no power here, and choosing to agree with the law written by a democratically elected Congress.
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8: The NHL is following the NBA's lead in the early offseason. The league will hold round one of its entry draft later today in Buffalo. The Maple Leafs own the top overall selection and are practically guaranteed to take Penn State winger Gavin McKenna. Health authorities across Europe are on high alert today as the continent faces a deadly heat wave. European nations are sizzling under record-breaking balls of heat, which scientists say is the worst recorded for the continent. Jurors are deadlocked in the federal trial of a suspect accused of starting a deadly Southern California wildfire. On Thursday, the jury told the judge they were unable to reach a verdict in the case against Jonathan Rindernecht, who's accused of starting the Palisades fire that killed 12 people and destroyed thousands of homes.
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4: Hello and welcome. It is Eric Erickson here. Glad to have you with me across the nation. 877-973-7425 is the phone number. 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I'll send you a link. Their putter's incredible. I intend to be on the golf course this afternoon. Looking forward to it. Text golf to 33777. Adam, you're going to be up next. Welcome to the show.
2: Hey, Eric, long-time listener. Thanks for having me. You were speaking about AC units earlier, and we just had a repair done, and I got talking with the technician. The environmentalists are doing what they're doing in Europe here. A new system for a house is $14,000 per system.
4: Yeah, you know, so we just went through that with our house. Our old unit broke, and we had to get a new one. And, yeah, it was about $14,000. I was floored. Thankfully, I had the money in savings for an emergency fund because I'd been listening to Dave Ramsey and Clark Howard. And, my gosh, it was expensive. And they were explaining to me that in large part it's because of the new coolants they're required to use in the systems that it has driven up the cost. The pumps and everything else are so much more expensive now. They've been doing it here. Now, I will tell you that Lee Zeldin and the EPA have been rolling back some of the regulations to hopefully bring costs down. But you're not wrong, Adam. And for those of you who don't believe him, God forbid your AC goes out, your central heating and air, and you got to replace it. It is incredibly expensive now in the United States to redo this. And what's happening is essentially it's the wealthy white environmentalists are doing things so that wealthy white people will be able to afford their air conditioners and others won't. You will have to go back to an inefficient window unit. You will until they ban the window units. You know, in Europe now, they're cracking down on people buying window units. You know, the United States needs a Berlin airlift of air conditioning units. We just need to fly over the UK, Germany, and France and drop window or air conditioning units out of planes with parachutes on them to save the people from themselves. The amount of guilt, of course, you know, the irony is if we did it, they would land and the plugs would be different. You know, the plugs in Europe are different from here. That would be unfortunate, but nonetheless, it is wild to watch the Europeans try to just justify not having air conditioners by guilting people that it's bad for the environment. You know, and again, I got to tell you this because I got an email from the heat island effect. The heat island effect is mostly because of asphalt and concrete. It's not your air conditioner causing the heat island effect. They actually did a massive study on this in Phoenix, Arizona. And concluded that all of the air conditioners turned on in Phoenix, Arizona at one time might account for a half of a degree Fahrenheit increase in temperature. Might. They couldn't even conclusively prove that was the result of it. But you know what? Seriously, it's your house. Be cool in your house. You can, in fact, run air conditioning and not feel guilty about it unless you're European. It just boggles my mind how guilty they feel. All right, we got more to talk about. I'll take your phone calls. 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
8: Good afternoon. It's 1 o'clock here at WDBO. Our top story, President Trump's one-time national security advisor pleads guilty to mishandling classified information. Fox's Jared Halpern has more.
10: Former National Security Advisor John Bolton pleaded guilty to a single count of illegally holding on to classified information as part of a plea deal with federal prosecutors. He is set to be sentenced on October 28th and could face as much as 5 years in prison, though the agreement with the Justice Department may help avoid any jail time. Bolton can withdraw his plea if the judge sentences him to a longer prison sentence or a fine of more than $2.25 million. Bolton was charged last year with 18 counts of retaining and disseminating classified information, including journal notes he shared with family members as he wrote a memoir. At the White House, Jared Halpern, Fox News.
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12: I'm meteorologist Cassandra Crimi, tracking another hot, steamy day. Rain and storm chances on the rise, and this will be the case for the front half of your weekend. Your full Friday and weekend outlook coming up.
8: I'm Laurel Lee. 92 degrees, mostly sunny right now in Orlando. Continuing our team coverage, there are more than 36 wildfires burning in a dozen states. In Arizona, a wildfire was sparked by a massive car explosion. ABC's Trevor Ault has the details on the response.
13: Fire crews working to put out the flames and forced the shutdown of Highway 87 outside Phoenix. As aircrafts drop flame retardant from above, the U.S. Forest Service says the forward progression of this fire has been stopped, but this is just one of many wildfires that have been raging across the West.
8: King Charles saying goodbye to Buckingham Palace in a massive break with tradition. Britain's monarch will no longer make it his London home. Maggie Rooley is at the palace with details.
14: The king plans to remain at Clarence House just up the street. But guys, Buckingham Palace will remain kind of the headquarters for the royal family. We'll host things like state functions and royal banquets. And the palace had said that this plan will open up more opportunities for greater public access. Although exactly what that means remains somewhat unclear.
8: It's 102 here at WDBO.
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1: The U.S. is looking ahead to the knockout rounds of the World Cup after suffering their first loss of the tournament last night. America fell to Turkey 3-2 in the final match of the group stage. The U.S. surrendered a goal on the very last shot of the game. A new housing report shows the cost of entry-level homes is hitting record highs across much of the U.S. Zillow says 242 cities in 26 states now have starter homes priced at $1 million or more, with California leading the list at 105 cities, New York in second, and Florida is in the top five. The flu outbreak at a Texas Air Force base appears to be getting worse. The military confirmed Wednesday that there are now at least 275 cases of influenza at Lackland Air Force Base in San Antonio, up from 160 just last week. Four service members have been hospitalized because of the flu.
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2: In 1776, at the Pennsylvania State House in Philadelphia, a bold idea changed the course of history. The Declaration of Independence, authored in part by Thomas Jefferson, declared that all people are created equal with rights that cannot be taken away. It launched a new nation and inspired freedom movements around the world. I'm Scott Inez, and that's your America 250 moment on WDBO, Orlando's News and Talk.
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1: Hello and welcome. It is Eric Erickson here. I went a little long, so be patient. I will get to your phone calls. Beth couldn't hang on, but Beth was calling from Oklahoma. And in Oklahoma, the Oklahoma Corporation Commission is considering a 15% increase in power rates for customers. It would increase power bills by about $25 per month. Now, the spin from the anti-AI people is that this is because of data centers, and it is because of an aluminum smelting plant they're building in Oklahoma. The government there and the power company are saying that's not really it. In fact, the legislature in Oklahoma just passed a law. Governor Stitt signed it into law that doesn't allow passing on the costs of AI data center power to consumers. Did you know that in Oklahoma? There is a law on the books now in Oklahoma that your rate cannot be raised to cover the costs of power to data centers. The data centers have to cover the full cost. What's happening, however, is that the public utility companies in Oklahoma, meeting a lot of the governmental demands to do renewable energy and the like, have put off maintenance of lines. It's headed into a situation like where California was with PSG&E. And they have let their power lines degrade and their transformers degrade. And now they got to do this buildup and they don't have the money for it. So that's why the utility companies have not exactly done what they needed to do to maintain themselves. This has nothing to do about new power. Now, contrast that with Georgia Power, where I am. Georgia Power just announced it's cutting rates. There was a big rate increase several years ago to pay for a nuclear power plant in the state of Georgia. There were massive cost overruns. Everyone had forgotten how to build them. And now they built it, and we're getting so much power here so cheaply from nuclear power that they're now cutting the rates in Georgia. As in Oklahoma, they're driving up the power rates because of mismanagement of the power lines, basically. Now, don't mismanage your sleep. 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
3: I'm Laurel Lee. Our top story, former Trump National Security Advisor John Bolton pleading guilty today to a single count of illegal retention of national security information. He faces up to 5 years in prison and has agreed to pay a fine of more than $2 million, prosecutors say. Bolton was charged after allegedly sharing notes taken from his time serving in the first Trump administration with his wife and daughter. ABC News Chief Justice Correspondent Pierre Thomas was in the courtroom.
4: There was a dramatic moment toward the end of the hearing in which the former National Security Advisor was asked if he had acknowledged and admitted to committing this crime. He said so and said, quote, "I'm sorry for it." Also, when asked how he was going to plead in connection with the single count, he simply said guilty.
2: This is
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6: I'm meteorologist Cassandra Crimi, tracking another hot and steamy day. Rain and storm chances on the rise, and this will be the case for the front half of your weekend. Your full Friday and weekend outlook coming up.
3: I'm Laurel Lee, 92 degrees and sunny right now in Orlando. Continuing our team coverage, House lawmakers investigating the Jeffrey Epstein files are hearing today from billionaire Leon Black. In his prepared remarks to the House Oversight Committee, billionaire Black said that he was unaware of Jeffrey Epstein's demonic life and argued that the $158 million he paid the convicted sex offender was for legitimate services, according to a copy of the remarks reviewed by ABC News. Speaking to reporters on Capitol Hill, House Oversight Committee Chairman James Comer said there are a lot of troubling allegations against Black in the files.
5: Of all the witnesses that have come thus far, this one has the potential to be the most groundbreaking deposition, in my opinion.
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6: Partly cloudy and hot this afternoon across Central Florida. We are already starting to see those temperatures climb into the upper 80s and low 90s. Heat index values pushing to 100 to 104 this afternoon. A good 50% chance for sea breeze showers and storms through the second half of the day. That rain chance will stay elevated for your Saturday as well. But come Sunday, some dusty air moves in, which will help drop our rain chance just a touch. Isolated 30% chance for rain on Sunday. From Channel 9 Eyewitness News and meteorologist Cassandra Crimi.
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11: Got a crash, I-4 westbound at World Drive. They have a right lane closed there. A crash in Volusia County on I-4 eastbound at Saxon. And they're clearing up a wreck on State Road 429 southbound before 441. From the WDBO Traffic Center, I'm Paul Cross.
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1: Hello and welcome. It is Eric Erickson here. It is an open line Friday. The phone number is 877-973-7425. Now, if you are new to the program, then we have a massive influx of listeners. I do a daily email. You get a couple of emails from me, and at noon every day as the show starts, you get my stack of stuff. My buddy Leland Vittert at News Nation says it's the best conservative email in the world, that at noon you get everything I'm going to talk about on the radio and then some, because I don't want to tell you what to think. 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At noon, you will get everything I'm going to talk about on the show and then some. And in the afternoon, I do it is 4 to 5 minutes. 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All of your neighbors will rely on you for news and information because you'll know more than anyone else. Now, to the phones we go, 877-973-7425. John, calling from Ohio. Welcome to the show, sir. How are you?
12: I am doing fine, and I hope you are too.
1: I am.
12: So, I think we are a divided nation, maybe not the way J.D. Vance thinks, but we're pretty badly divided in that we're no longer united, or we're a nation in decline because we're divided the way we are. And unless something comes along to fix that really soon, we may hit the point of no return. And that's my biggest fear, is that maybe we're already there.
1: You know, I got to tell you, John, this is my concern. And I, by the way, think there is a design, just so you understand this. I really do think there's the postmodern right, a progressive right. There is a progressive left. And together, all of them have this idea of the nation should crack up, and the world would be better off if we as a nation cracked up and went our separate ways. And there is the Tucker Carlson's of the world, the Candace Owens's of the world, the far left, they all denigrate this country. They all do. And it is by design. And it is your choice as an American to decide to hate your fellow Americans. It is your choice as an American to decide we're not a good nation. And increasingly on the left, they embrace this view. The socialist left that's rising in New York, the Chevalier lady literally wants to spread, in her words, unrest and violence in the United States and eradicate America as we know it. That's her words. And she's going to Congress. It's your choice whether or not you ingest the poison and the brain rot. And unfortunately for us, historically, every time people start embracing anti-Semitism, that's where it heads. Nations begin to crack up. Anti-Semitism is the canary in the coal mine that something bad is happening. There's a lot of mental brain rot spreading in this country as people embrace anti-Semitism. So I choose to believe we are the greatest nation on earth. We are the greatest nation that has ever been on earth. And I don't say that as a hypothetical patriot American. I say that because I've lived overseas and been to more countries than we have states. And every single country I went to the world, from Europe to Asia to Africa, those people wanted to be Americans. We are the only people on earth who don't like America, who don't want to be Americans and don't want America to exist. People are willing to die to get to our country. And it is amazing to me, we have a bunch of rich white folks in this country who hate the country, on the left and the right, who hate the country. And it's the poor people around the world who see the United States as the shining city on the hill that they want to get to. I would rather have more of those people than the white people in this country who hate the country. Those people are more Americans than these white progressives who elect the communists to Congress. Will, you're going to be the next caller. Welcome to the Eric Erickson Show. Will, how are you?
13: Eric, doing well. I kiss the ground every time I get back in America from overseas. But my comment was this. We get so much invaluable intelligence from all over the world where we have places. And that's something that we'll lose if we leave the world stage. And as soon as that happens, the fight will come to us here versus being there. For centuries, decades, we've had the fight there. And now, if we retreat, the fight's going to come to us right in our own backyard.
1: You're absolutely right. It will. They're not going to leave us alone. There's this naive view that in post-World War II with ballistic missiles and the like, that somehow if we just secure the Western Hemisphere, we can't be touched. I mean, right now, We have Cuba in the Western Hemisphere, and I hope Marco Rubio destabilizes and disrupts them. But the Chinese and the Russians are planting their flag in Haiti. We haven't completely changed Venezuela. You've got leftists in charge of Brazil now. We're not going to get rid of the communist influence in the Western Hemisphere. We can certainly minimize it and mitigate it, but it's naive to think that somehow or another we could just have Fortress America and let the rest of the world be to its own devices. Every time the United States has tried that, we've had a world war. Randy, you are up next. Welcome to the show, sir. How are you?
14: Hey, good afternoon. Glad to talk with you. Listen, I'm like you. I'm an eternal optimist about the United States. You know, there is nowhere in the world better than right here. That's why billions of people would like to come here, but they can't. But I'm actually calling you about the new third party, the Communist Democratic Socialist of America. And I'm going to talk about the old guard. And I'm talking about people like Nancy Pelosi, Chuck Schumer, Jim Clyburn, Dick Durbin, Steny Hoyer, people like that. On an average, they've been in Congress for 43 years. The shortest 10 years is 33, and the longest is 51, which is Chuck Schumer. They are the old traditional leadership. Now, maybe they could be more flexible and make some changes along the way. But the new way that the people are trying to come about is totally all wrong. We all know that. Listen, I used to vote for some Democrats back in the 70s and even in the first part of the early 80s, and I really pretty much have stopped that. I'm a conservative. I'm not a MAGA guy, but I am trying to be common sense conservative. But if this old guard can't take the initiative to actually make this Democratic Party what it was and what it could be, they're going to be known, they'll go out as roadkill. I mean, they will be roadkill. And I think somebody could write a book and call it the Good Democrats, because they could be that and take this party back and get it back on state, because we need two good, stable parties to run this country, right?
1: Yeah.
14: We're fighting like cats and dogs right now. So this socialism takes hold through slow, almost imperceptible steps. Now, we had a president years back ago that said that, he'd like to fundamentally change the United States of America.
1: Mm-hmm.
14: Well, I think probably the next presidential candidate will be Gavin Newsom for the Democrats. You know, if they were smart, they would choose somebody like Josh Shapiro or Gottheimer up there in New Jersey. But they're Jewish, and they probably won't do that. When you look at the last time, they got Kamala Harris, and who does she choose? Elmer Fudd to go run with her. You know, that's about all it was. But, you know, the things that are being taken over in this country by the left, not necessarily communists, but the colleges, the politics, business.
1: Randy, I got to tell you that the biggest problem I think we have as a nation, and I'll let you go there, is the madrasas that we have in this country. We have a lot of madrasas in this country. In the Middle East, the madrasas is where the young men go to embrace radical Islam, learn to build the bombs, to strap on themselves, to kill the West. In this country, the madrasas are where you go to get something called a Bachelor of Arts degree, and along the way learn to hate the United States and wish to destroy it from within. The Ivy League are the largest madrasas in the United States, teaching rich white kids from wealthy families to hate this country. You do not see this sort of stuff coming out of the SEC and the ACC, a lot of private schools in the South. But inevitably, you go to some Ivy League school in the North, or even some of the prestigious schools in the South. You go to Duke, you go to Emory in Atlanta. You're going to have a bunch of professors who hate America. Emory University literally had on staff the daughter of the terrorist regime of Iran's leader. The leader of foreign, what is it, the head of foreign affairs or whatever, the leader of foreign affairs for Iran, his daughter was on staff at Emory University. Around the country, you know, you've got the leaders of the Cuban Communist Party teaching in universities. It's not just the Ivy League, it's mostly the Ivy League, but you got University of California at Berkeley, and you got other big fancy private schools in the United States. A lot of schools in the South, most schools in the South, unless they're overwhelmed by the Yankees, you don't have that problem. They still love America. you have some issues in some of these schools, but for the most part, they actually give kids an education. It's why so many of these companies in New York City that were appalled with the anti-Semitism after October 7th have decided to stop hiring from the Ivy League and hire from the SEC, because you're not getting a bunch of crazy woke kids who've been in these madrasas learning to destroy the United States from within. James, you're going to be up next. Welcome to the show. How are you?
15: Hey, I am having a great day in northern Indiana, and it's not raining right now.
1: Oh, good for you.
15: To back up what you were saying about how America is better than all these other countries, I saw a thing online yesterday about all these world football or soccer people that come over from all over the world, and between the niceties of everybody saying hi to them, the size of our stadiums, some of them went into Walmart and Costco, and the food, they are totally amazed. It's not what they were led to believe about the good old U.S. of A.
1: Right. Oh, yeah, that Freddie guy from Germany who's been all over the country, he's now having all sorts of problems in New England, of course. People are literally, like, American elites are attacking him, claiming he's some sort of pro-America operation, as opposed to he's just a guy from Germany who came over here to follow his team, and he loved what he found. And Americans are just loving that this guy loves our country so much. It's the American liberal elite who are the ones suggesting that he's more than he seems, that there's something nefarious about it, or that the only reason people are embracing him is we want to be loved by other people. That's not it at all. It's just wild to see the hatred of the political elite in the United States right now. Chris, you're going to be up next. Welcome to the show.
16: Hey, thanks, Eric. Light of recent events in Venezuela, how about we leave OPEC and just maintain Central, South, and the Canadians? Or do we have to be part of OPEC to sell our exported oil?
1: Oh, we've never been part of OPEC.
16: Oh, we're not?
1: No, so we've never been part.
16: So how can we get away from being reliant on what's going on in the Middle East affecting our gas prices when we have everything we have in the Western Hemisphere?
1: Ah, Chris, I know the answer. I actually do know the answer to this one. So the oil market's a global market. It's all sold on commodity indexes in Chicago and Texas and in Frankfurt and London. And it's an interconnected global price in large part because in the United States, we produce more oil than anybody. We produce more oil than Russia and Saudi Arabia combined right now. But our oil refineries in this country are set up to process heavy crude. And the United States, as luck would have it, produces sweet crude. And our refineries cannot actually produce our oil. So we got to sell our oil on the global market and buy from Canada. We get some from northern Alaska, in Canada, Venezuela, Mexico, which we import into this country. Now, there is a guy in the United States who's building a sweet crude refinery. You might have heard of him. His name is Rick Jackson. He's running for governor in Georgia. He is putting up the money with some other investors to build the first refinery in the United States that'll be able to produce sweet crude. Blows my mind that we can't. But in the late 80s, early 90s, we ran out of oil in this country. We pumped all of our oil out. And we had to start importing. And then we discovered fracking, and fracking could get more oil out of the ground. And we had converted all of our oil refineries to heavy crude. And now we're getting all this oil out of the ground, and we have to sell it everywhere else. But everybody sells on a world market, which is why we are impacted by the rest of the world as well, in large part because we have to import the oil that we refine in this country. That's what's happening here. In fact, Swiss America has a great primer on this. If you go to SwissAmerica.com/Eric, you click on their news and views tab. So they've actually got some good documentation that explains global commodity prices, including oil, precious metals. All you do, go to SwissAmerica.com/Eric and click the news and views tabs. They got a lot of information to make you smarter about this stuff there. Now, I knew this because my dad was in the oil industry, but Swiss America can talk to you about commodity prices, and they can give you their secret war on cash report. I saw a guy the other day who was talking in Florida that their local city there, you got to pay a ticket from an AI camera and they wouldn't accept cash. And he says, you know, it's against the law in this country for the government to not allow you to pay in cash. And it is. And he caught them. But the government itself wants to disincentivize you paying cash around the world for your transactions because they can't monitor you if you spend cash. Secret War on Cash report from Swiss America lays all this out pretty thoroughly. Go to SwissAmerica.com/Eric today. 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Just put in your information. 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
3: Almost $500 million is up for grabs tonight in the Mega Millions lottery. The jackpot was up to $467 million in Tuesday's drawing, but nobody matched all six numbers, so the grand prize rolls over to tonight's drawing when the jackpot will be at least $489 million. A proposal for a billionaire tax will appear on California's ballot this November. It would levy a 5% tax on the assets of all billionaires living in California. The White House is calling two Supreme Court decisions a tremendous win. The conservative court Thursday allowed the Trump administration to cut off temporary legal protections for thousands of Haitians and Syrians and cleared a path for the administration to give border officials the authority to turn away migrants before they enter the country.
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1: Hola, welcome. It's Eric Erickson here, 877-973-7425. Should you wish to be on the program, I went with my daughter last night to see Supergirl. It is the new DC movie. I liked it better than Superman. I still think Henry Cavill is the best Superman. The new one just kind of bores me. But Supergirl was a much more fun movie. Way more entertaining than Superman. Now, it's not appropriate for young kids. You take your teenager though. There's some bad language. It's nothing like super gory violence or anything, but there is some language. But it was a fun movie. It was an entertaining movie. I enjoyed the movie. My daughter says, take your sad adult daughter. It was great. I enjoyed the movie. It was a fun movie to go to. The Superman movie disappointed me. I liked the Fantastic Four movie better than the Superman movie. But the Supergirl, it was actually a good movie. It's got mixed reviews, but I just thought it was fun. So there's your view. Now also, if you're an Apple TV subscriber, Silo season 3 is coming out in another week. Y'all, that show is so good. It is so good. And also Slow Horses will be coming back in a couple of months. Again, probably one of my favorite TV. Someone actually accused me of doing undisclosed advertising for Apple for talking up Slow Horses. No, I just love the TV show and I'm ready for the 6th season to come out. Okay, we got to move on. I will take your phone calls, 877-973-7425. When we come back, we also have to talk about the Democrats. Very upset the U.S. is doing fine in the World Cup. First, I got to tell you about Renai, because you can get the tangless water. 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
3: I'm Laurel Lee. Our top story, former Trump National Security Advisor John Bolton pleading guilty today to a single count of illegal retention of national security information. He faces up to 5 years in prison and has agreed to pay a fine of more than $2 million, prosecutors say. Bolton was charged after allegedly sharing notes taken from his time serving in the first Trump administration with his wife and daughter. ABC News Chief Justice Correspondent Pierre Thomas was in the courtroom.
7: Well, it was a somber and very serious moment for the former national security advisor, in which he had to admit and did admit that he illegally retained classified information of a national defense nature. The information that he retained was hacked by a cyber actor that the government believes is tied to Iran.
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6: I'm meteorologist Cassandra Crimi tracking another hot, steamy day. Rain and storm chances on the rise, and this will be the case for the front half of your weekend. Your full Friday and weekend outlook coming up.
3: I'm Laurel Lee, 92 degrees and sunny right now in Orlando. Continuing our team coverage, House lawmakers investigating the Jeffrey Epstein files are hearing today from billionaire Leon Black. In his prepared remarks to the House Oversight Committee, billionaire Black said that he was unaware of Jeffrey Epstein's demonic life and argued that the $158 million he paid the convicted sex offender was for legitimate services, according to a copy of the remarks reviewed by ABC News. Speaking to reporters on Capitol Hill, House Oversight Committee Chairman James Comer says Black's testimony has the potential to be the most groundbreaking.
8: There's a lot of concerning things in the documents. There are a lot of statements from the survivors that are very concerning as well with respect to Mr. Black.
3: Lakeland welcomes its first new hospital in over a century.
9: Orlando Health Watson Clinic Lakeland Highlands Hospital hosted a grand opening preview Thursday ahead of its July 8th opening to patients. The hospital is the 50th Orlando Health facility in Florida and represents an investment of more than $500 million into the community, according to the hospital's president, Carlos Carrasco. The hospital holds 306 patient beds, 49 emergency room beds, 8 labor and delivery beds, 28 postpartum rooms, and 2 cesarean section operating rooms. Orlando Health is also building a freestanding emergency department in North Lakeland, which is expected to open in October. Isaac Abdel-Messiah, WDBO News.
3: Laurel Lee, WDBO News.
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0: Joe Strada is the conservative businessman outsider running for Congress to take on the career politicians in Washington and say what we're all thinking.
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0: Joe Strada, the tell it like it is conservative outsider.
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0: Joe Strada for Congress. 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
1: I'll stand with President Trump because we're both conservative outsiders who'll take on the swamp and deliver for America.
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3: Partly cloudy and hot this afternoon across central Florida. We are already starting to see those temperatures climb into the upper 80s and low 90s. Heat index values pushing to 100 to 104 this afternoon. A good 50% chance for sea breeze showers and storms through the second half of the day. That rain chance will stay elevated for your Saturday as well. But come Sunday, some dusty air moves in, which will help drop our rain chance just a touch. Isolated 30% chance for rain on Sunday. From Channel 9 Eyewitness News and meteorologist Cassandra Crimi.
2: 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Triple team traffic.
4: Seeing some slowing through downtown, I-4 westbound approaching Colonial, and then from Sand Lake to 535 World Drive into Champions Gate. I-4 eastbound bunches up past the Disney area, and it also is a little bit slow now on the Turnpike southbound after the 417 and northbound approaching 192. From the WDBO Traffic Center, I'm Paul Cross.
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5: Ladies and gentlemen, boys and girls, welcome. It is Eric Erickson here across the United States of America, across the fruited plain. The phone number is 877-973-7425. Should you wish to be on the program, I would be very happy to have you. It's an open line Friday, so it's a little easier for you to get on today, but I got to talk about some stuff before I get back to phone calls. This story hit the wires last night from Politico, and I got to just read you the headline. Democrats grapple uncomfortably with World Cup success. They were really hoping for it to be a disaster so they could blame Donald Trump, the Democrats constantly rooting against the United States. The triumph of the World Cup's first 2 weeks, boosting the U.S.'s global reputation with sold-out stadiums and few logistical complications, has forced Democrats who had criticized President Donald Trump's role in preparations to grudgingly reconsider. I think that there was a little bit of like liberal wish casting that this would maybe be a disaster to sort of stick it to Trump, says Rob Flaherty, the digital Democratic strategist and soccer fan who attended the U.S. group stage match with Australia. It hasn't yet been. Before the tournament, attitudes about the World Cup were polarizing like so much else along partisan lines. Democrats confronting FIFA and the Trump administration over high ticket prices, shortfalls in public funding, and the government's posture to foreign visitors. As the tournament approached, local officials in areas hosting matches, including New York Mayor Zoran Mamdani and New Jersey Governor Mickey Sherrill, turned from critics to cheerleaders. Now a prominent congressional Democrat is going even further, praising the U.S. this week. Brendan Doyle, a Philly Democrat active in foreign policy, called it a remarkable success and vowed to do everything I can to get the World Cup back here as soon as possible. His enthusiasm places him in a rare territory. Though other prominent Democrats, including California Governor Gavin Newsom and Pennsylvania Governor Josh Shapiro, along with Mamdani and Sherrill, have all attended games, few among them have been willing to articulate anything that sounds like praise. Guys, it's been cool. Now, I am not a huge fan of Pride Month football, but a lot of people like to go to those games and watch the men kicking the ball around the field where they barely score any points. There's no tackling, nothing like that. There's a lot of falling over pretending to be hurt, though. But I think it's cool that people are coming to this country who are coming here thinking that we are some sort of awful country full of monsters, and particularly in the southern states, they're overwhelmed by the hospitality. Y'all, I saw a video the other day of this woman from England who had her first cup of sweet tea in the South. Now, you need to understand, my mother-in-law is from southern Illinois, but has got to the South as quick as she can. And her sweet tea, you can basically stand the spoon up in it. It's got so much sugar, at least it used to. Sweet tea in the South is something that even people in the northern United States can't appreciate. Full disclosure, I'm not a tea drinker. I don't like sweet tea. You know, it's kind of weird. As a side note, it is kind of weird. I live in Georgia. Now, I'm from Louisiana, but I live in Georgia. And I don't like peaches, and I don't like sweet tea. I like pecans. We got a lot of pecans, or pecans. My wife calls them a pecan. You know what a pecan actually is, for those of you in Georgia? I realize if you go to the side of the road and they're selling pecans and you call them a pecan, you get them cheaper than if you say pecan. What a pecan actually is something that you flush. But my wife, nonetheless, calls this favorite nut of the South a pecan. The governor of Georgia calls them pecans as well. I once asked the governor of Georgia what the difference is between a pecan and a pecan, and he said about $5 a pound. He's telling the truth. I'm from Louisiana. I had a pecan tree in my backyard growing up. My mother would have us outside picking pecans. We would have pecan pies. We would have pralines or pralines with pecans in them. I'm a big fan. By the way, speaking of Louisiana, you do understand that your primary runoff is tomorrow and you want to vote for John Fleming. I hope you do want to vote for John Fleming tomorrow, but I digress. We're having a bunch of people come to this country who have been told horrible things about this country, including from some American elitists. And they're coming and the people are great. We're a friendly people. Now, there's a tie-in to what I was talking about. I took my kid to see Supergirl last night. It was a way better movie than the latest Superman movie. But, you know, it was by design the original authors of Superman. It was by design that Superman grew up in Kansas. In Kansas. Think about that. They wanted him to grow up in the heartland with Kansas American values. And Superman became this guardian and champion of good, pro-America, rah-rah. It wasn't so much about his Kryptonian family who sent him to planet Earth. It was a kind of a figment of the original Superman movie, the Richard Donner movie, that his godlike father would send him to Earth as a force for good. He just happened to become a force for good because he was raised in the heartland of the United States in Kansas. He wasn't raised in the Soviet Union. They did a whole version of Superman called, I think, Red Sun Rising, where he grew up in the Soviet Union and wanted to spread communism around the world. He grew up in Kansas. Mom and apple pie and the American flag and a good guy. And the people from Algeria, they went to Lawrence, Kansas, and were embraced by the University of Kansas and by the people of Lawrence, who learned their anthem, who housed them and fed them and went to their games and their practices and cheered them on and flew their flag and sang their anthem. And I had somebody who wanted to call in this program and attack the people of Lawrence for, "You're embracing Islam, the Muslims in Kansas. It's a bunch of libtards in Kansas," that said, no, it was American hospitality from people in Kansas. And you're no better than the left-wing elite in this country hating the country if you want to cast aspersions on the people of Lawrence, Kansas, for embracing the Algerian team that decided to go there as their practice facility. God bless them. We've had people in coming through Atlanta, the Haitians the other day, going to the stadium in Atlanta. There's this local story. Somebody broke down on the side of the road. They were driving up from Florida, had rented a car, were driving up to Atlanta, got stuck in South Georgia, near, of all things, there is, if you drive down I-75 south of me in Georgia, there is a massive flagpole with a massive Confederate flag. And this Haitian couple broke down on the side of the road had driven up from Miami, were headed to Atlanta. They broke down on the side of the road within sight of the Confederate flag and were overwhelmed by the hospitality when the sheriff's office pulled up to help them and realized where they were from and where they were heading. The whole community turned out to take care of them while their car was being fixed, and they were not charged a dime. The whole community, within sight of a Confederate flag flying in South Georgia, a black family from Haiti who broke down on the side of the road, taken care of by a community that turned out for them. Around this country, we continue to see this, and the only people who are miserable about it are the rich white elite. The Atlantic, the left-wing rag owned by Steve Jobs' widow, tried to do a piece the other day that the Europeans who are coming to the country and getting on social media, they're not who you think they are. They're influencers. They had no proof or evidence of it. They just couldn't bring themselves. They wanted to claim it was some sort of op, some sort of operation, some sort of propaganda campaign, as opposed to it's just tourists coming to the United States who are seeing Americans. You know, in Portland, Oregon, or was it Seattle? No, it was Seattle. It was in Seattle. In Seattle, the local government helpfully published a guide warning the tourists from Europe how to handle fentanyl. You couldn't. I thought it was a y'all. I thought it was a joke. Literally, they published a guide on reminder, if you want to consume drugs, maybe it was Portland, if you want to consume drugs, they could be laced with fentanyl. Here are the signs and here's what to do. Literally, not the banning drugs, but here, if you want our drugs, they might be fentanyl laced, so please be careful. It's the weirdo people like that are up in New England. Poor Freddie from Germany had to get a rental car, had an agreement with the company, showed up at the airport to get the rental car, and there were no rental cars available, so he was stranded at the airport trying to find a rental car. My people, we are a wonderful country filled with wonderful people. And the only ones who seem to hate us, are the weird and wild progressive left who went to school at the American madrasas and came to believe that their country was a genocidal country, who came to believe that their country was founded on racism and slavery, who came to believe awful things about their country that are not true. Next Friday, I'm going to spend a lot of time on that. Bernard Bailyn's Ideological Origins of the American Revolution, Gordon Wood's book on the radicalism of the American Revolution. We'll spend time on that. But here now, it is a news story that the Democratic elite in this country are a little bit discombobulated and not sure how to handle the fact that the World Cup is a success, the United States has pulled something off, and the foreigners are coming to this country and they're loving us and our country. And maybe, just maybe, maybe with so many thousands of Europeans here right now, maybe they will go home, possibly, and realize they're not going to die from air conditioning.
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3: The New York Mets have fired manager Carlos Mendoza. The team made the announcement this morning. Andy Green will take over as interim manager for the remainder of the 2026 season. New York police believe a 64-year-old woman took her own life after killing her daughter and four grandchildren. The bodies of Amy Stedman, her daughter, and her four grandchildren found Tuesday in an upstate apartment. The local police chief says a handwritten note found in the apartment strongly suggests that the grandmother was involved in the deaths. President Trump returning to the site of the White House Correspondents Association dinner shooting for the first time. Trump plans to speak at the Faith and Freedom Coalition's annual Road to Majority conference at the Washington Hilton later today.
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3: In the late 20th century, America brought computing into everyday life. 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I'm Laurel Lee, and that's your America 250 moment on WDBO, Orlando's News and Talk.
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0: of indoctrination is overwhelming.
1: Yep. And, you know, even my son, my kids did go to a private school, but then money got to be an issue. He had to go to high school in our public school, which was supposed to be a good one.
0: Mm-hmm.
1: Even he came home in ninth grade and go, Mom, you can learn if you want to, but you don't have to. And these kids don't know anything.
0: Mm-hmm.
1: Because they don't get an education.
0: They really don't. You know, I literally, Marlene, so I grew up overseas, and I thank you for the call. I grew up overseas through ninth grade, went to a brilliant school. One of the best schools in the world, no exaggeration, best American schools in the world, and came back to the United States. And for the first 6 months, my parents, we went to a private school, but it was like a 30-minute drive, and the Gulf War broke out, and gas prices got above $1.25 a gallon, and decided to send me to public school. Was a culture shock to me. Now, you know, ironically, my parents did me a favor here. I've got no resentment for going to this public school. I became the French teacher. I'm not making that up. Cause I had French since sixth grade, and, the French teacher just disappeared one day. But I was well ahead. I didn't even go to class half the time. I ran the office and did stuff. And got credit for classes I didn't really even attend. And it's just so funny now. I mean, I can tell people legitimately, straight face, I graduated from a public school in the South. I have seen what it is. I actually got a job there after I graduated in that school and could see and would volunteer in the kindergarten and saw the problems. And I just look, some people got to send their kids to public school, and they're great public schools. And oftentimes teachers get the blame when they're just glorified babysitters for collapsing families. The indoctrination in a lot of schools out there these days is just so wild. Look, in today's uncertain economy, American Financing is helping families find a way out of the high interest trap. 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
4: 2:30 here at WDBO. Good afternoon. Our top story, President Trump now accusing Iran of violating the ceasefire agreement after Iran attacked an oil tanker in the Strait of Hormuz. Iran launched four attack drones, three of which were knocked down by the U.S., the president said. A fourth drone struck a cargo ship. The U.S. and the UN say the agreement struck between the U.S. and Iran calls for the strait to remain open. ABC's Britt Klenick reporting from the region.
5: Iranian state media, they have reported that three foreign oil tankers were turned back in the Strait of Hormuz. That's after encountering warnings from Iran after that cargo ship that we've been reporting on was struck off the coast of Oman while traveling along the Omani-approved route. That's according to the British military.
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7: I'm meteorologist Cassandra Crimi, tracking another hot, steamy day. Rain and storm chances on the rise, and this will be the case for the front half of your weekend. Your full Friday and weekend outlook coming up.
4: I'm Laurel Lee, 94 degrees, mostly sunny right now in Orlando, continuing our team coverage. The judge declaring a mistrial in the case against the man accused of starting the deadly California Palisades fire after the jury wasn't able to reach a unanimous verdict today. One member of the jury, introducing herself as juror number 4, speaking to members of the media, saying it was very difficult for everyone to come to a consensus.
8: We all were very respectful with each other. And obviously, we didn't get to talk about the case until we got to deliberate. And once we went into deliberations, I guess it was just didn't realize how passionate some certain people felt.
4: 10 jurors wanted to vote not guilty, while the two remaining were voting to convict. Prosecutors argue the Jonathan Rinderknecht started the deadly fire that killed 12 people across Pacific Palisades at the beginning of last year. The defense calling the mistrial a pretty resounding indication that their client is innocent. There are more than 36 wildfires burning in a dozen states. The situation is especially dangerous in Utah. Here's Trevor Ault.
6: In Utah, the Cottonwood Fire has scorched more than 70,000 acres, prompting evacuations for hundreds of people and burning down a popular ski lodge, the Eagle Point. Now, local, state, and federal agencies are all on hand trying to keep it from threatening neighborhoods. And the Iron Fire has also burnt more than 40,000 acres.
4: It's 2:32 here at WDBO.
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7: Partly cloudy and hot this afternoon across central Florida. We are already starting to see those temperatures climb into the upper 80s and low 90s. Heat index values pushing to 100 to 104 this afternoon. Good 50% chance for sea breeze showers and storms through the second half of the day. That rain chance will stay elevated for your Saturday as well. But come Sunday, some dusty air moves in, which will help drop our rain chance just a touch. Isolated 30% chance for rain on Sunday. From Channel 9 Eyewitness News and meteorologist Cassandra Crimi.
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16: Got a crash I-4 westbound before 1792, a crash I-4 westbound at Conroy Road, a crash 417 southbound after the 408, and a wreck on the 417 northbound after Red Bug Lake Road. From the WDBO Traffic Center, I'm Paul Cross.
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0: Hello and welcome. It is Eric Erickson. It's an open line Friday. The full number is 877-973-7425. Should you wish to be on the program, I would be very happy to have you. I am going back to the phones, and I'm going to go to Austin calling from Oklahoma. Welcome, sir. How are you?
17: Thank you. Thank you. I'm fantastic. I'm really excited to talk to you. You know, I hope you'll forgive this. I've never heard of Eric Erickson until I moved to Oklahoma. Is that something I should have known way before then? Because I listen to conservative talk show hosts and enjoy it. What did I miss? Don't get it in South Dakota?
0: Well, look, I'm on in Fargo. I don't think I'm on in South Dakota. There are a couple stations up there now but we're overnight. So I appreciate you tuning in.
17: I'm going to work on that. Here's what happened. I moved here to Oklahoma. I'm 72 years old. I moved here about 3 years ago because I wanted to settle in. I love Oklahoma. My kids attended Oklahoma Christian University, and they both graduated there and did quite well. And my son preaches at the Springs Church of Christ here in Edmond, Oklahoma. And I wanted to be near my grandchildren. He has three grandchildren, Jeremiah, Asher, and Evangeline. So I moved down here, and I'm building a house. I've never built anything before in my life, but I figured I could do it if I took my time. I have this friend to come. Anyway, I laid the groundwork for this because I started listening to you, and what I enjoy most about you, if I can share this, is even though I'm probably the most conservative man on the planet, I really vote policy more than personality. And what struck me was that you actually took offense to some of the things and the behaviors of our president and yet maintained a positive conservative profile. You know, I have thought Donald Trump needs one thing more than anything he needs, and that's some humility. For all the things he's accomplished, the glory and the credit should not belong to him, but he doesn't get it yet. And I love the guy's policies. I've loved him from the beginning. I'll continue to back that. But man, when he becomes bombastic and unruly and acts like a sixth grader, it just fries me. Having said that, I listen to you, and I love the fact that you just continue to really measure conservative values. And so here's my question. The first time I spoke to your name to my son was about a week ago, I think, and he quick internet checked one of the facts, and it was, I thought you had said that more people die from assisted suicide in Canada than there were births. And that struck me. I mean, I was just like,
0: so
17: wow.
0: I had to correct myself. Clear the air on that. Yeah, so I had to correct myself. I had read it wrong. It is not more people. So more people died in Canada last year from all forms of death than were born. So they're below replacement rate. And the irony is that if you got rid of assisted suicide in Canada, they would be still at slightly balanced rate. You have as many people dying as being born in Canada, but they've slipped below that. I read it wrong. I read that there were more assisted suicide deaths than births in Canada. And what it was is there are more deaths in Canada now than there are births. And if you got rid of the assisted suicide, they would be at neutral rates, as many people dying as being born. So it's still, they're committing suicide in the country. People just aren't reproducing there.
17: Unbelievable. I mean, again, I'm shocked. I'm just so shocked that, you know, I have people in my family who remain and friends, you know, that believe Michelle Obama's a man, that Joe Biden, there were four body doubles, and I'm just not that guy. And, you know, what's interesting, I said, if there were really four Joe Biden body doubles out there during this conspiracy theory time, wouldn't you think they'd do a better job than what those four did? You know, it was laughable. So anyway, hey, I won't take up any more of your time. I really am grateful that you continue to try to do the right thing. Everybody's entitled to make a mistake. I'm glad you corrected it. I missed your correction.
0: Austin, I appreciate it. Before you hang up, let me just tell you on that. So I got to know years ago Donald Rumsfeld after he had left the Bush administration. Yeah. And one day he had shoulder replacement surgery, and the guy who would normally be with him was gone. And I got asked, could you help the secretary? He was going to a museum exhibit. And it was some guy, I forget the guy's name. He had photographed basically every famous person in D.C. for decades. And a story about all of them. And I forget, he pointed to Earl Warren and he said, you know, I worked with the Warren Commission, and this is how I know that there was not a conspiracy to kill JFK with multiple shooters and stuff. It says, because I learned working with the Warren Commission, no one in Washington, D.C. can keep a secret. No one can keep a secret. And if there were multiple Joe Biden body doubles, they would be doing TV interviews today.
17: Absolutely. Can I share one more thing? You know, one of my favorite people on the Supreme Court was Antonin Scalia. And rightly so, after I've described who I am really down deep. You know, my Christian faith is foremost of anything. And having said that, I had tickets to listen to this gentleman, who I just love his opinions. I love the way he reasons and rationalizes things. Having said that, he was coming to Sioux Falls, I believe, 6 weeks or 4 weeks before he came. I had 8 tickets, and I don't hardly go to concerts or anything like that. I was so fired up to sit at his, you know, level and maybe get a chance to visit with him about some things that have bothered me. I'm barely graduated out of high school, so I have no right to talk about things that are as deep as the Supreme Court decisions and opinions. But 6 weeks before he was going to be there, he passed away. Oh. And, of course, it was disappointing that I didn't get to see that. But what bothered me the most was immediately he was killed. He was taken out. He, you know, it was like, oh, man, let's not go there. Anyway, that's all I have to say. Unless you ask me a question, I'm done, and I thank you for
0: Austin,
17: your work.
0: Listen, I appreciate it. God bless you. Have a great weekend. 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If you go online today and you put in your information, your name, and let's just say your address, you're going to see a bunch of sites come up. 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And anyone can go and they can find your information. And a lot of businesses and a lot of con artists, they go to those websites, they buy all of the information, and that's where you get the telemarketer phone calls from because they have your cell phone number. 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Now, back to the phones. 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
18: Hey, good afternoon. Just a quick idea about voter integrity, and there's probably some bugs I haven't thought of, but what if we used our fingerprints to vote? That would, one, ensure that you only voted once, and two, let's say you were at the wrong precinct, well, you would scan your fingerprint, and your ballot would populate at the precinct you were at.
0: Okay, so it's not a bad idea. There are a couple of, I can perceive a couple of problems. In most of the countries that use the fingerprint, Iraq was most famously after Saddam Hussein fell, people had the purple fingerprints. It's maybe like one or two races on the ballot. Can you imagine the size of the ballot to do the fingerprints? Because the boxes would have to be big when you've got 30 people running for governor, and then you've got the Senate, the governor, the House, the state legislature, a statewide office. It would be a massive ballot. That would become unwieldy then for the people who are counting them. That's one reason in this country we've always used the fill in the bubble or what have you, because the size of the bubble. It's not a bad idea. Disputing it.
18: Well, I'm still thinking a digital ballot, but your fingerprint would populate your address, which would...
0: Oh, I see what you're saying. That's
18: theory,
0: not a
18: shrink
0: bad
18: down,
0: idea.
18: Yeah. Yeah. Where it'd all be digital, you know, you got the little fingerprint scanner tied to your address. That way, your specific ballot would populate when you scan your fingerprint.
0: So, you know, the amputees of America are now scrambling to complain. Captain Hook is going to march on your house. How do I have no fingerprint. You know, it's not a bad idea.
18: Yeah. But of course, there would be, you know, exceptions and accommodations right. for people in that situation. Yeah.
0: So, it's not a bad idea, although I can see the privacy people being horrified that we're willingly handing our fingerprints over to the government, which most people don't have to. But, it's not a bad idea. If people want election integrity. Tim, one of my concerns here is, like in Georgia, there's been this push to move back to an actual physical paper ballot where human beings hand count the ballots. That's been a push by the Republicans. In Georgia, we moved to electronic voting machines because Republicans at the time did not trust the Democratic leaders of Fulton County, Georgia, and DeKalb County, Georgia, to honestly hand count ballots. Think about that. Back in 2000, after the butterfly ballot down in Palm Beach, Florida, there was a big push in Georgia to move to electronic voting machines that would be faster. And by the way, we do audits in our state, in Georgia. We do the QR code where the paper ballot generates a QR code. People are like, what if it shows that I'm voting for this person, but the QR code casts it for something else? So much of the fear of the balloting process is done by ignorance. It's why I tell people all the time that they should volunteer to be poll workers at their local board of elections on election day so they can see it. You actually have an audit system that happens after every election where they randomly pull ballots and they scan them to make sure this isn't happening. And never has there been a case where the QR code pulled up the people who weren't printed on the ballot. It is a bunch of fear mongering by people. And what's so ironic to me is that it's a bunch of Republicans who after the year 2000 are like, we can't trust the Democrats to honestly count paper ballots. Let's go to the QR codes. And now they're like, oh my God, we can't go to the QR codes. It could be the Chinese hacking the system. We got to go back to hand counting ballots. It's sore loserdom. People want to be victims, and that's what it is. Democrats, by the way, have been doing this in Republican states. In Ohio, the Democrats are saying the same things the Republicans are saying in Georgia, and it's sore loserdom. That's actually what it is. It's people who want to be professional victims and want to scare other people decide to do this stuff when literally we do regular audits on the ballots. Like you take a random sampling of the ballots and you scan them after the election is over, and ta-da, they all match. It's fear mongering from morons basically who are trying to get this stuff changed. And the whole reason that we do it this way is because the same people years ago were convinced that paper ballots couldn't honestly be hand counted. Fingerprints, not a bad idea, but wow, it is an invasion of privacy. Greg, you're up next. Welcome to the show.
19: Hey, Eric. Let me take you out here for the weekend with a great story of an immigrant who's become an incredible American. A former coworker who's retired came here from one of the little countries in the armpit of Africa west of Nigeria, came to the U.S. to go to Kansas, University of Kansas, for grad school. Checked all the boxes, did it right, became a citizen, brought his wife over. And his wife and daughter have both become pharmacists trained at UGA. His son has gone to Stanford on a full-ride electrical engineering scholarship and has played on the national championship soccer team. I mean, his kids have lived the American dream because of him. He's lived the American dream. Now that he's retired, he owns some rental homes and is a capitalist pig. And he's the greatest American patriot, flies his flag. I mean, he took advantage of all we have to offer here and busted his butt to do so. And that's fantastic. You hear him talk, and he is just so thankful for just the opportunity. He has one flaw. He is an insufferable Kansas Jayhawk. Oh, my Lord, college basketball season is horrible around him.
0: Listen, I got to tell you.
19: But otherwise, great guy.
0: I got a friend of mine who is a Jayhawk, and they probably are some of the most obnoxious basketball fans in America. I mean, they really are. When you're out there, that's kind of the only thing you have. So you kind of got to be showing some grace and charity. But look, Greg, I appreciate the story. When we come back, I got some audio I want to play from you guys of a classic American immigrant story that happened this week at a General Assembly for the Presbyterian Church in America. You're going to want to hear this.
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4: Serena Williams has learned her opening match for her return to Wimbledon. The Palm Beach County resident will face 20-year-old Australian Maya Joint in her first round next week. It marks Williams' first singles appearance at the All England Club in 4 years. The trial for the man accused of starting the fire that would become the Palisades Fire in California ended without a verdict. The judge in the case declared a mistrial this morning after the jury said it couldn't come to a unanimous decision. The artist formerly known as Kanye West set to take the stage tonight at Raymond James Stadium in Tampa. The concert's set to begin at 8 p.m., followed by a second show on Sunday. The performances are moving forward despite calls from Florida Senators Rick Scott and Ashley Moody and community groups to cancel them over past controversial remarks by West.
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0: Welcome back. I want to play this for you guys. Let me explain this to you. So my church denomination is the Presbyterian Church in America. And they had their General Assembly this week where all the Presbyterians get together. And they can offer something called an overture, which is like a resolution. And one of the overtures was to issue a declaration of thanksgiving on the occasion of the 250th anniversary of our nation's founding. And the author of it is an immigrant to the United States who works in Philadelphia now at a church there, as I understand it. And I just want you to listen to some of this.
28: Tishiano Jackson Lin, Covenant Presbytery, I rise for the recommendation. As a Taiwanese, when I was 5 years old, I had my very first unhealthy yet delicious cheeseburger in Taiwan. After I finished, I told my mom, "Mother, whichever country came up with this, I'm moving there." 25 years later, I humbly and gratefully became a citizen of this cheeseburger and freedom-loving country. Certainly, these United States of America, like a cheeseburger, have their unhealthy parts. Many parts have been deeply sinful. Their wickedness rises to heaven that we ought to be repentant of. However, I'm also reminded of the delicious parts. Growing up in Taiwan, I was able to freely go to church and worship the true God, partly because of our Constitution, which was modeled after the U.S. Constitution and its Presbyterian branches of government, and partly because a tyrannical communist empire next to us was kept at bay because of the U.S. armed forces. And now I'm a teaching elder in these United States because an American family first embraced me as a foreigner and as an immigrant. An American shared the gospel with me. An American mentored me. An American is married to me. I have to mention that. And the Presbyterian Church in America ordained me. Should we not be thankful to the Lord for such a common grace that exists in this nation? Should we not give honor to whom honor is owed, and that is the Lord?
0: And it goes on from there. I mean, by the way, he's from Covenant Presbytery, which I think covers parts of Mississippi, Arkansas, and Tennessee. From Taiwan, and loves this country. I would rather an immigrant to this country who loves this country than the woke, madrasa-schooled white progressives in this country who hate the country. 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
4: Good afternoon. 3 o'clock here with WDBO. Our top story, UN efforts to evacuate stranded ships and seafarers from the Strait of Hormuz are on hold after a cargo ship was struck by the Iranian military. Alistair D'Souza reports Iran has put out a message to Washington's Gulf allies.
5: The senior advisor to the supreme leader posting on X saying that he is putting Gulf states on notice, warning that their very survival depends on how far Iran is willing to tolerate them.
4: Iran wants ships to follow Tehran approves route, but vessels have been transiting a alternative route close to Oman. The Singapore flag container ship was struck near the coast of Oman Thursday. No injuries reported. The incident comes during a tenuous time in the new U.S.-Iran peace deal. Freedom of navigation in the strait is a key point to the U.S.-Iran Memorandum of Understanding, with the U.S. demanding Iran never charge tolls.
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7: I'm meteorologist Cassandra Crimi tracking another hot and steamy day. Rain and storm chances on the rise. And this will be the case for the front half of your weekend. Your full Friday and weekend outlook coming up.
4: I'm Laurel Lee, 95 degrees, partly sunny right now in Orlando. Continuing our team coverage. A mistrial was declared today in the arson case of 29-year-old Jonathan Rindernecht, accused of setting the Palisades fire. The deadlock was 10 jurors set on a not guilty verdict and 2 on guilty. The woman, identified as juror number 4, says that she was among those who went with not guilty.
6: There's just not enough proof. It was just happened so late in time, and I just felt like a lot of those,
4: Prosecutors say they will request a retrial. 2 weeks after she escaped from her enclosure at an exotic animal ranch in the Texas Hill Country, Gracie the giraffe is still missing. ABC's Jim Allen as Fort Worth tells us about the intense efforts.
8: Just as they would in a missing persons case, law enforcers are using every resource at their disposal in this missing giraffe case.
9: It's hired helicopters. They've flown it with drones. We've got a lot of people in our county kind of keeping a watchful eye.
8: Sheriff Nathan Johnson says Rayall County is full of mountain lions and rattlesnakes, but the terrain is a risk to Gracie as well.
9: There's a lot of caves and sinkholes. She could break a leg.
8: Surveillance cameras on nearby ranches have snapped images of Gracie, but so far she's eluded capture. Jim Ryan, ABC News.
4: In an update to that story, Gracie was actually found today. She was found by a helicopter crew that found her grazing on a neighboring ranch. It's 3:02 here at WDBO.
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10: Completed in Bethesda, Maryland in 2003, the Human Genome Project mapped the entire blueprint of human life. 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I'm Isaac Abdelmassiah, and that's your America 250 moment on WDBO, Orlando's news and talk.
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6: Partly cloudy and hot this afternoon across Central Florida. We are already starting to see those temperatures climb into the upper 80s and low 90s. Heat index values pushing to 100 to 104 this afternoon. A good 50% chance for sea breeze showers and storms through the second half of the day. That rain chance will stay elevated for your Saturday as well. But come Sunday, some dusty air moves in, which will help drop our rain chance just a touch. Isolated 30% chance for rain on Sunday. From Channel 9 Eyewitness News and meteorologist Cassandra Crimi.
5: 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Triple Team Traffic.
7: Seeing some big delays right now on the 417 northbound. We have a crash after Red Bug Lake Road, and a left lane is blocked there. Also seeing some slowdowns, I-4 westbound approaching the turnpike because of a crash at Conroy Road. That one is blocking the right lane. From the WDBO Traffic Center, I'm Paul Cross.
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8: June 26, America. We're getting ready for 4th of July. I'm Jason Chaffetz filling in for Sean Hannity. He'll be back soon, but I'm honored to be sitting in his seat. There's a lot going on. There's a lot going on in this country. You know, I'm fascinated by what's happening here because on the Republican side of the aisle, a lot of people spent a lot of money and the tens of millions of people got out and voted. Not only did they put Donald Trump in by record numbers, but they gave them the House and the Senate. They expected them to do some things. And now I think the big question for Republicans going into the midterms elections are you actually going to do what you said you were going to do? Everybody rode the tidal wave of Donald Trump. They all rode his coattails. He fundamentally changed the Republican Party for the better. I remember sitting in rooms when they would say, oh, Paul Ryan would say, oh, we'll never win a presidential election again unless we acquiesce and we just roll over and open up the borders. I was in the room. I've heard him say it many times. But you know what? Donald Trump said, no, we're going to lock down that border. We're going to build the wall. We're going to say, no, we're going to, you have a proper way to come into this country. And he fundamentally changed it, and America got behind it and supported it. And now the big question is, are Republicans going to actually do what Republicans said they're going to do? How many times have you heard Congressman Jim Jordan actually go up and, you know, without his coat, with his shirt sleeves rolled up, and get in front of a camera with the bad ties that he buys? And he goes up and he'll say, yeah, why don't we just try doing what we said we were going to do? That would be a novel thing, Republicans. So right now, particularly the fight in the Senate, give credit to Mike Johnson in the House and the House members, because they actually passed the Save America Act multiple times. Like, even with the tightest of margins you could possibly see in the House, they managed to pass it. But, oh no, the United States Senate, oh, we got recess. Our recess is coming up. Everybody likes the 4th of July. We got to take our 3 weeks off. And so you have this disgusting lack of urgency. And Republicans, the big question for them is, are they going to actually do what they said they're going to do? Now, over on the other side of the aisle, you have chaos. You have the Democrats are actually imploding. They don't know what to do with themselves. The Democrats are just unrecognizable where they were 10, 15 years ago. The idea that, remember, at least when I was growing up, a liberal, what did they stand for? Free speech. We should be able to speak about anything. Now they're the exact opposite of that. When do you ever see the ACLU and those people standing up and saying, oh no, we need to fight for the right for conservatives to actually speak out loud and do things on college campuses and conservatives have a voice too? You never hear that discussion. But the Democratic Party has lurched to the far left. When I was in Congress, for those of you who don't know, I served in Congress 2008 to 17. I was the, when I exited, I was the chairman of the Oversight Committee. And how many times did we see Bernie Sanders over there? And he was, honestly, I don't think it's a stretch. I don't mean to be negative in any way in terms of trying to disparage somebody, but Bernie Sanders was kind of a joke back then. Everybody just kind of laughed and giggled. No, he's going to run for president. Yeah, we kind of, you know, everybody sort of patted him on the back. And now he's basically ruling the party. Chuck Schumer politically is like dead man walking. He doesn't even know what to do with himself. He doesn't know how to cook a burger, that's for sure. And he doesn't know how to lead. He doesn't even know how to actually show up and do anything. And this wave of these socialists, and we got to figure out how to do it. You know, you hear Donald Trump, you hear President Trump talk about it. He said, hey, look, these are just outright communists. And it's true. It is very true. The people that are thriving in the Democratic Party today are these democratic socialists or communists, whatever you want to call it. But there is the Democratic Socialists of America. And they have gone so crazy that I think once people digest from coast to coast what America is, what they would like to do to America, it's not just going to be Los Angeles and Minneapolis, Boston, Chicago, and New York. When they try to take their message out to the heartland, I think people are just going to, you know, their eyebrows are like raised, like, are you kidding me? Because when I first went to Congress, I really did believe, like I believed in my heart, oh, you know what? We all have the same goals in mind. We just have different ways of getting there. By the time I left Congress, I thought, no, this is a fight. This is a fight of good versus evil. There are people out there that hate America. They do not like freedom, liberty, prosperity, self-determination. They don't believe in the flag. They're embarrassed by the country. They want to fundamentally change it. And we call those people Democrats. And that's, there are very few that will stand up and say, oh yeah, we love the police and we want to do everything we can to support them. They're doing everything to tear down the border, make sure that people that are here illegally get all the rights, including voting rights. And it's just disgusting. Probably one of the best examples that I have of this, it just happened in the last 48 hours or so, is Senator Van Hollen. Senator Chris Van Hollen, when you meet him, interact with him, super nice guy. You could just, hey, how you doing? Boring, but you know, he's a super nice guy. No complaints. But when you look at his politics and look at the things that he says, it's becoming increasingly crazy because of the pandering that he does. Now, in Michigan, they are trying to figure out who the Democrat nominee is going to be for the open Senate seat with Senator Peters leaving. And so there's a fight going on there, but there is a socialist leaning candidate out there. And Chris Van Hollen decided to offer his endorsement. Now, first of all, to all those Michiganders out there, I don't think they give a hoot about what a senator from Maryland, certainly Chris Van Hollen, thinks about it. I don't think anybody's going home and saying, hey, honey, I've changed my mind. I'm going to vote for this guy because you know what? Chris Van Hollen said it was a good idea. I don't think that's happening with anybody. But nevertheless, he decided that he was going to do this. And so here's what his part of his quote. This is just part of it. We need fighters in the Senate who want to dismantle a broken status quo. If there's anybody, if you looked up status quo, that would be Chris Van Hollen, would be on that long list of status quo. Chris Van Hollen thinks he need to break the status quo in Washington, D.C. may I remind him that it was 31 years ago that he got involved in politics. 31 years ago, he was a state senator. Then he was in the House of Representatives. Then he was in the United States Senate. So to suggest that he is the agent of change is just laughable. What it ultimately is, it's pandering. It is absolute, total pandering. And this is today's Democratic Party. They are bending over backwards. Olivia Dunn couldn't do the type of gymnastics that the Democrats are doing in trying to make sure that they are appeasing anybody who is, you know, on that socialist end of the spectrum, because they're afraid of Zohran Mamdani. They're afraid of AOC. They don't know what to do with these people because they don't have cogent arguments. They don't have principles which will allow them to say, this is a bridge too far. And that's why I think they're in chaos. They'll thrive in parts of, you know, some boroughs in New York City and in some places like Boston and other places. But for the heartland, you think South Carolina is going to buy into this? You think Nebraska is going this direction? You think Iowa or Idaho or Utah? Or I promise you, the good people of Panguitch, Utah are not going that direction. And neither are most of Americans. This is this crazy town where they are. Now, some people are winning and some people are having success. Let's listen to cut number 7. This is Zohran Mamdani about what's going on.
3: For the DSA members, you know, they had to apologize for past social media commentary, the way they phrased things, talking about policies that didn't have anything to do with making it in the city. And I wanted to get your opinion on it. Are you going to take them to Mamdani School of Politics and to avoid having their worst moments be the face of the Democratic Party in a contested midterm election around the country?
9: I think we can see from each of these candidates that they have exactly what it takes to succeed. And we've heard from Republicans time and again that they're going to try and make these candidates the face of the Democratic Party. To them, I say that we are ready for that.
8: I think that's the goal. I think that's where they're going. Not every Democrat is happy about this. Let's listen to James Carville, who kind of rips on this. Cut 9.
10: Mr. Valiant, I'm in the New York Times reported, and I have the quote right here. I'll get to it. She is against passed off all her views. She has attacked interracial relationships in the American flag. Lady, I ain't in the same party as you. I'm sorry. I just not. And I actually do think it's time for Democrats to talk the S word, schism. I really do. And everybody's always said, no, we're coalition, we're big tent. And there's just some that I can't be in the same tent with. And understand, these people do not like Democrats. Not only are they not Democrats, they wish Democrats poorly. Let's negotiate the terms of a schism here. Maybe we can part under some kind of advantageous terms for both of us. But I'm done. I'm not in a political party. I am totally comfortable in a political party that spends time questioning the policies of the government of Israel. In fact, I'm enthusiastic about that. I don't want to be in a political party that denies the right of the state of Israel to exist. That's just not, I just can't do that. I'm sorry. It's just not doable.
8: So this schism that James Carville talks about, this is today's Democratic Party. This is why they are leaderless. They are feckless. This is why they aren't driven by policy. And so you look at the national media, the friends that they have over there, and they will try to point to Donald Trump this or Donald Trump that. Yeah, Donald Trump is winning by big, big margins. What is like 99% of the people he endorses go on to victory? Now, it's only in the primaries, but believe me, you got a president who's got a lot of political strength. And as he gets out on the road and he's talking about this, people are listening. But here's the question, and we're going to talk about this today. We got lots of good guests and stuff coming on. We got a lot to talk about. But the state of affairs in America here on June 26th, this is where we're at. Republicans, are you going to do what you said you were going to do? That's what America signed up for. Save America Act is right at the top of the list, Senator Thune. And on the Democratic side of the aisle, how crazy are you going to be? How much do you want to dismantle America to make it look like some socialist utopia that will destroy this country? That's where we're at in America. That's what's happening. And we got a lot more to talk about on the Sean Hannity program. Remember, we want you to call into the studio, 800-941-SEAN, 800-941-SEAN. I'm Jason Chaffetz, filling in for Sean. We're going to be right back. Good, big show. Stay with us.
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6: The giraffe that triggered a huge search after wandering away from her Texas Hill Country home has been found. The Rialto County Sheriff says it was a helicopter crew that found her grazing on a neighboring ranch. Amazon is raking in some serious cash after people have been scoring deals this Prime Day. Adobe expects the e-commerce giant to make more than $26 billion over the four-day shopping spree. Tracking service Numerator says the average shopper is spending about $150 this year. Maritime traffic continuing to trickle through the Strait of Hormuz despite an attack on a ship in the vital waterway Thursday. Iran warned for ships to follow a Tehran-approved route, but vessels have been transiting through an alternative route closer to Iman.
5: 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Triple Team Traffic.
7: Still seeing a couple of delay areas, and one of them is the 417 northbound after Red Bug Lake Road. They got a crash there with the left lane blocked. A crash I-4 westbound at Conroy Road has a right lane blocked. And we're seeing delays, even though it's on the left shoulder, a crash I-4 westbound before 1792. From the WDBO Traffic Center, I'm Paul Cross. Todd.

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9: Ethics, morals, principles, those things matter, right? Those things matter. They should matter in life. They should matter in politics. You don't get an excuse. You don't get a pass by just chalking it up and saying, oh, well, we don't have to abide by that because, oh, it's politics and everybody does it. No, folks, do what you're supposed to do and serve the country. And don't go to Washington, D.C. thinking, oh, yeah, this is a pathway to the riches. Now, I got to tell you, it's not just members of Congress, right? We can talk about the Stock Act. We can talk about a lot of different things where members of Congress are doing things maybe not the right way, or in the administration, quite frankly. But then you also have staffers. And this one bothers me because, you know what, it's a little close to home. One of them actually used to work for me. Now, I haven't been in Congress in like 9 years. So, it's not like I'm their father or that I have any sway with them. But it bothers me that I had people that worked for the Oversight Committee. And guess what? Now, they're going out and using those legal

0: credentials to do what? Represent the Clintons. Really? All those things, all those meetings, all those private discussions, because we were on the Republican side of the aisle fighting for things, and you're going to take all that knowledge and somebody's going to pay you enough dollars that you're going to sacrifice all that to go work for the Clintons? And then it happened again recently with Bill Gates. Really? You're going to just take the money instead of actually saying, no, look, it's a team sport. Sorry, folks. And if you don't have the principle enough to say, look, I'm going to fight for one side or the other, it's not as if you're taking a neutral position here, just saying, hey, look, I'm just being an attorney. I can argue both sides of the case. You know, that's usually what you hear. Oh, no. The idea that they are going to breach what I believe is the ethics of being able to serve as a staffer, the honor of being able to serve in committees, and then you use that those talents, that skill set, that knowledge, and put it up for sale, and then just promote your business. I'm sorry, folks, but that is absolutely, totally wrong. It needs to be called out, and I hope there are more stories that are written about it. There's a lot more to come when Sean Hannity continues. Stay with us. We'll be right back.
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2: The giraffe that triggered a huge search after wandering away from the Texas Hill Country has been found. The Real County Sheriff says it was a helicopter crew that found her grazing on a neighboring ranch. Amazon raking in some serious cash after people have been scoring deals this Prime Day. Adobe expects the e-commerce giant to make more than $26 billion over the four-day shopping spree. Maritime traffic continuing to trickle through the Strait of Hormuz despite an attack on the ship in the vital waterway Thursday. Iran warning ships to follow a Tehran-approved route. The vessels are using an alternate route closer to Oman.
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1: 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Orlando's news, weather, and traffic starts now.
2: Good afternoon. 3:30 here at WDBO. Our top story, UN efforts to evacuate stranded ships and seafarers from the Strait of Hormuz on hold after a cargo ship was struck by the Iranian military. Alistair D'Souza reports the U.S. and Washington are demanding free and unrestricted passage through the strait.
7: Iran's foreign ministry firing back today, arguing that the strait is not for anyone to dictate and that the governance of the strait belongs to Iran and Oman, as Tehran claims is outlined in the interim deal.
2: Iran wants ships to follow a Tehran-approved route, but vessels have been transiting via an alternative route closer to Oman. The Singapore-flagged container ship was struck near the coast of Oman Thursday. No injuries reported. The incident comes during a tenuous time in the new U.S.-Iran peace deal. Freedom of navigation is the strait to a key point in the U.S.-Iran Memorandum of Understanding, with the U.S. demanding Iran never charge tolls for the strait.
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9: I'm meteorologist Cassandra Crimi, tracking another hot and steamy day. Rain and storm chances on the rise, and this will be the case for the front half of your weekend. Your full Friday and weekend outlook coming up.
2: I'm Laura Lee. 97 degrees, partly sunny right now in Orlando. Continuing our team coverage, King Charles saying goodbye to Buckingham Palace and a massive break with tradition. Britain's monarch will no longer make it his London home. Maggie Rowley is at the palace with the details.
10: The palace announcing that when renovations here are complete next year, the king's not going to move in, breaking with tradition. This was the London home of his mother, grandfather, and great-grandfather before him. Now instead, the king plans to remain at Clarence House just up the street. Buckingham Palace will remain kind of the headquarters for the royal family. We'll host things like state functions and royal banquets.
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9: Partly cloudy and hot this afternoon across Central Florida. We are already starting to see those temperatures climb into the upper 80s and low 90s. Heat index values pushing to 100 to 104 this afternoon. Good 50% chance for sea breeze showers and storms through the second half of the day. That rain chance will stay elevated for your Saturday as well. But come Sunday, some dusty air moves in, which will help drop our rain chance just a touch. Isolated 30% chance for rain on Sunday. From Channel 9 Eyewitness News and meteorologist Cassandra Crimi.
1: 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Triple team traffic.
11: Still seeing a couple of delay areas, and one of them is the 417 northbound after Red Bug Lake Road. They got a crash there with the left lane blocked. A crash I-4 westbound at Conroy Road has a right lane blocked. And we're seeing delays, even though it's on the left shoulder, a crash I-4 westbound before 1792. From the WDBO Traffic Center, I'm Paul Cross.
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0: Almost on right now. I'm Jason Chaffetz. I'm filling in for Sean. But honored and privileged that he'd asked me to sit in. And there's a lot happening in the world. And obviously, the world goes round by the people who show up. And one of the people who shows up and is doing, kicking butt and doing some amazing things out there is a congressman. You've probably seen him, but I hope you hear more and more of him because he's a rising star in the Republican Party. Someone who's got his, in my opinion, head screwed on straight and is actually driven by principle. Imagine that. And that's Congressman Pat Fallon. He's Texas's 4th congressional district now. The congressman actually comes from he got to Congress in an interesting way. And maybe I'll have him tell a little bit of that story. But Congressman Pat Fallon, Texas, thanks so much for joining us with Sean Hannity's show.
15: Jason, you're a great American. How are you?
0: Well, thank you. That's a good start. I appreciate that. I started to tell people that are listening, you had an interesting trajectory. I don't want to dwell on it, but it's interesting because this was in part now that they've, you know, changed the districts a little bit, but John Ratcliffe's old district. So John Ratcliffe is now the director of the CIA. And when he was appointed by the president to be the director of national intelligence, the election was such that we already had a Republican nominee. But then you went through a process And just maybe quickly review that process, because it's kind of interesting how you actually got to Congress with trying to convince of just a small number of people.
8: There was a congressional convention call to replace John on the ballot, and the people that were eligible to vote were precinct chairs in the district and county chairs, so 154 people total. We had 3 months to campaign. There were 22 candidates, and on August 8th, 2020, we held the convention, and 145 people showed up. Ted Cruz showed up to give an endorsement, and we ended up winning on the first ballot.
0: Yeah, that's impressive. Now, you are a state senator, so you had proven chops, and obviously the endorsement of Senator Ted Cruz. We're talking to a real conservative here, and I appreciate what you're doing and how you're doing it, because a lot of chatter about who's going to become the next chairman of the Oversight Committee. Now, I used to be the chairman of that committee. You got a great one right now in James Comer, but the way Republicans do it in the House, very different than the Senate. In the House, it's based on merit. It's more of a meritocracy as opposed to the Senate. It's totally based on seniority. You've been there the longest, you're the chairman. But this one is different. You get to vote by your colleagues. I became the chairman after three terms. You've only been there a couple of terms, but a lot of chatter about you becoming the next chairman of the Oversight Committee after Comer times out.
8: Yeah, no, I definitely threw my hat in the ring, and you did a fabulous job. In fact, some of the people that we both serve with, folks that are still here in Congress, told me and reflected on the fact that your presentation, you were so prepared that you blew them away in the steering committee room. About 30 people, make that decision, and you won it on the merits of how you were going to handle that gavel and that committee, and then you didn't disappoint. You were one of those five-tool players. You could hit for power average. You had speed. You could field and you could throw. And Jason, you knocked it out of the park. And that's what we intend to do come January.
0: Well, it's exciting to see that. But I want to talk. Let's talk about present day. And coming up on 4th of July, I also want to thank you for your service. Give listeners here a sense of what you've done in terms of your own service to our military.
8: Well, no, I was fortunate enough to serve in the Reserve Officer Training Corps and on active duty for 8 years. Got some of the greatest military or leadership training you can get in the world, serving in the greatest military history's ever known. And took that out and was an entrepreneur for a bit. And then when Barack Obama won in 08, I could not sit by and see the Republic diminished like that. So I ended up serving on city council and then state legislature, now in Congress. But it's just so important for us have people that believe in this country to serve it.
0: Well, and you've done that. You've done that in a big, big way. I really like this bill that you've introduced. That's the primary reason when when Linda was talking to me about the, filling in for Sean, and I said, let's get Pat Fallon on, because this is a really important piece of legislation that I think needs to be highlighted. Explain what you are trying to do here with the Espionage Protection Act.
8: Well, what we want to do is we want to make sure that there's too many universities in this country that are have very cozy relationships with the Chinese Communist Party. And the Chinese Communist Party is very clever. They will form and are behind the puppet masters behind a lot of these groups called, like, one, for instance, like the Confucius Institute, Thousand mm-hmm. Program, and others, and they have manipulated a lot of the research that has been going on in the United States. They get they work with these professors, and the professors share this data and this very valuable research, sometimes classified. And there's multiple professors that are now charged with conspiring with the CCP. I mean, heck, the head of Harvard's chemistry department had falsified his tax returns, and he had a Chinese bank account, and the United States government gave him $15 million to do sensitive research. And there are scores of examples like this. So what our bill does...
0: Wait a second. Let's go back for a second. You got to more fully tell that story. Explain this to him. I want to go back over that again. Did I hear that exactly right? This guy, the head of chemistry at Harvard, which has a lot of science behind it, right? And then you're saying the allegation was that he falsified his tax returns, and then they figured out that he had a Chinese bank account?
8: Yeah, that's exactly it. Yeah, isn't that frightening? Yeah, it was, and all the while he was serving China's quote-unquote Thousand Talents program as their strategic scientist for the, get this, Wuhan University of Technology. I think we've heard about that before.
0: Wuhan, where have I, you know, where, you're right, Wuhan, where would that be? Oh, yeah.
8: Yep.
0: Yeah, Wuhan.
8: At the same time, Jason, that he was doing that, a Chinese national was arrested in Boston trying to smuggle vials of material, stolen material, from U.S. labs, trying to get it back to China. Yeah.
0: All right, so this legislation specifically would do what? How would it change the trajectory and the algorithm here?
8: It amends the National Security Act of 1947, and it puts a permanent funding ban on any universities that have these cozy relationships with named institutions like the Confucius, obviously the Chinese Communist Party, but the Confucius Institute, the Thousand Talents Program, and then other Chinese universities of concern that are very, you know, that are in bed with the Chinese Communist Party and or their military.
0: I would love to see at some point like a full count of how many foreign nationals are attending our universities and how much we're spending. Because what taxpayers have got to realize, and I don't care what state you're in. Let's say you're in Tennessee, right? You're in Tennessee and or Texas or whatever it might be, or Nevada. It doesn't matter. You're in this. You pay taxes. Those taxes inevitably end up building these universities. And then what? Foreign nationals who didn't pay those taxes get to come over here and benefit and educate themselves at our expense. And it just never stops. This is why it's so infuriating to the American people.
8: Jason, you hit the nail on the head. And we really need to have a serious conversation about simply not allowing Chinese nationals to come and study at the universities in sensitive areas at all. Like, I mean, a full and total ban. If they want to come and learn about government, fine. But if they want to do sensitive research, no. I mean, absolutely not. It's like you're saying, we are the leaders. We innovate. We are the ones that are come up with, you know, we're cutting edge in technologies. And the Chinese are very good mimics. A lot of the technologies that they have in their militaries and that have built their country and their infrastructure, they didn't originate in Beijing or Wuhan or Shanghai. They originated in this country because of our free market system and because we have an incentives-based economy, and they don't.
0: Yeah, exactly. Hey, let me switch gears and talk to you. Talk some more about the Save America Act, because I was saying earlier, the House did its job, but the Senate, I mean, those guys are about to all get on airplanes and be gone for 3 weeks. What's your reaction to that?
8: I was actually sickened when one of my colleagues said that the Senate's out until the middle of July. I couldn't believe it. And I loved what my very good friend, the next governor of Florida, said, Byron Donalds, and let me quote him, "The Senate sucks." Two very powerful words, none more true, that have been spoken in the last, I don't know how many years, in Washington, D.C. And Byron's absolutely right. All this does is say, we're not going to take your word for it when you register to vote. It's not going to be the honor system anymore. You know what you're going to do? You're going to prove to us that you're an American citizen. It's not a heavy burden. It's not a poll tax, as the Democrats say. It's complete and honest common. It's common sense to do so. And the fact that if you actually check that little box and say, no, I promise I'm an American citizen, and you're not, and you shut your mouth and don't say anything, it's nearly impossible for you to ever get caught. And so most of the studies that look at this and examine this, the research that's been done, is that there's somewhere between on the low end 4% and on the high end 13% of folks that vote in federal elections aren't even citizens of these United States.
0: It is absolutely stunning. Those same senators are going to get on airplanes, Delta, American, United, who knows what airplanes they're flying on. But they're going to get on these commercial flights where every single person, and supposedly even them too, which they should, going to have to pull out their ID to get on that airplane. But oh no, voting? Oh, it's fine. You can go to California, sign up for get it, you know, say, hey, I need a driver's license, and then just say, I'm a citizen. You don't even have to prove it, and then you can get a driver's license, and then you're off to the races. I mean, there are so many ways to fool the system. And you have jurisdictions around the country where they are actually allowing people who are not citizens, they even admit that they're not citizens, and they're running for school boards, to be on the police force. It's unbelievable to me that we put up with that and why they aren't just immediately deported.
8: Well, we're also filing a bill in our office to say that in federal elections, if every citizen needs to be able to vote in person if they choose, because that's one of the other tactics that the left uses, is when they have a chokehold on state government, House, Senate, and the governor's mansion, they'll say, you know what, we're not going to vote in person anymore. At first, they say we're going to do both. You can vote by mail, unrestricted, or you can vote in person. And then they just take away that option and force you and compel you to vote by mail. And that's absolutely ridiculous. And this is how I convince my, let's just say, middle-of-the-road friends. I'll say, if you win, which one's more secure? If you win the lottery, and Jace Chavitz, you have a $100 million winning lottery ticket in your hand. There's two ways to redeem it. You can mail it in, or you can walk it into the lottery office. Which one are you going to choose? No one in the world in history has ever mailed a $100 million lottery ticket. Is it less secure than if you go in yourself in person?
0: Well, who trusts the post office? I mean, seriously, the post office. You know, in Washington County in Utah, what they do is they put their ballots, and guess what? If you put your ballot in the mail, it gets sent to Las Vegas, and then you might have it processed and sent back to Utah in time. There were hundreds of votes in the last election that weren't counted because they came in too late, because they've ruled that, hey, it depends when it actually arrives. And so when do we ever trust the United States Post Office? Everybody should vote same time, same place, same information in person with an ID. And why we left that out there and let it just go was just, I can't believe that we're in this place. And even red states like Utah going all vote by mail, and it is fundamentally totally wrong, top to bottom. I could go on and on, but we got to go to a commercial break. Congressman Pat Fallon from the great state of Texas, thanks for being here. Thanks for what you're doing to fight the Chinese communists. And good luck becoming the next chairman of the Oversight Committee. Thanks for joining us on Sean Hannity.
8: It's your brother. Take care. You're doing the...
0: We'll be right back.
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2: The TSA expects to screen about 19 million flyers across the 4th of July holiday period. A TSA senior official says security checkpoints are fully staffed and prepared to welcome these travelers and handle the large passenger volumes during the June 30th through July 6th period, the highest traffic expected on July 2nd. Researchers are racing to find victims as the death toll in Venezuela climbs to more than 900 after Wednesday's devastating earthquakes. Government officials say more than 3,300 others are also injured, with back-to-back magnitude 7.2 and 7.0 quakes that hit the nation. The U.S.-Iran framework peace agreement being tested 1 week after its signing. In a post today, Trump said Iran violated the ceasefire agreement by firing at least 4 attack drones at a ship moving through the Strait of Hormuz.
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11: Seeing delays through downtown, I-4 westbound and I-4 eastbound. Still seeing lots of slowing on the 417 northbound because of a crash after Red Bug Lake Road. And a wreck I-4 westbound. This is at Conroy Road. That one is blocking a right lane. 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
0: Comes out of California, it just never ends. Gavin Newsom gets a lot of attention, but that legislature he's dealing with, oh my goodness, they're even crazier than the governor. So there's this bill out there in California, an emergency, they're calling it, emergency 5% tax if you have assets over $1 billion. Now, I know that probably doesn't affect all of you, but a confiscation tax like that, what do you think is going to happen? What do you think the consequence is going to be? Even Governor Newsom has come out and said, oh, yikes, we probably shouldn't do that. But guess what? 5% tax. And what's the consequence? They're all going to leave. They're going to go to Texas and Florida and Utah and Idaho, and they're going to go to other places because it's just not a friendly place to go and do business. And you know who gets hurt? That person who's making $55,000 a year. They're the ones that get hurt by this. And they think they're doing this big righteous thing, but all the wisdom of California. You're going to want to stay with us. Top of the hour, we got Charlie Kirk news, and we have Brett Tolman, who's the former U.S. attorney. He's going to be here to talk about it. Stay with us. We'll be right back.
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22: 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Orlando's news, weather, and traffic starts now.
2: Good afternoon. 4 o'clock here at WDBO. Our top story, President Trump says Iran violated a ceasefire agreement by launching drones at cargo ships in the Strait of Hormuz.
27: At least 4 one-way attack drones were fired at cargo ships sailing through the Strait of Hormuz, President Trump says. And while U.S. forces knocked down 3 of those drones, one did hit the upper deck of a large ship. In a social media post, the president writes, "Obviously, this is a foolish violation of our ceasefire agreement." A memorandum of understanding signed by President Trump and Iran's president earlier this month sets up 60 days of nuclear negotiations while reopening the strait toll-free for commercial vessels and ending a U.S. naval blockade on Iranian ports. At the White House, Jared Halpern, Fox News.
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29: I'm Channel 9 Eyewitness News meteorologist David Eckert. Coming up, we're tracking more rain and storm chances for the weekend. An update on temperatures heading into the start of next week.
2: I'm Laurel Lee. 97 degrees, partly sunny right now in Orlando. Continuing our team coverage, the case against the man accused of starting last year's deadly Palisades fire ending in a mistrial. Fox's William Lechiness has details from L.A.
8: Mistrial this morning declared in the case against the man accused of setting the most expensive fire in U.S. history. 10 jurors said they would vote against conviction or not guilty. 2 others would not go along on any of the 3 charges, arson, destruction of property, and lighting a timber fire. U.S. Attorney Bill Esaly has already said he will retry the case. I want to read a note that the jury sent to the judge last night. Quote, "We have people on both sides that are dead set, unwavering. We are at a standstill. We are unsure how to proceed. There is nothing the court can do to assist the jury in their deliberations. Those watching this case, not a real surprise."
2: Prosecutors claim video evidence showed the defendant near the ignition point of the fire just seconds after it began, though the defense claims firefighters failed to fully extinguish the initial fire, which then spread after reigniting. Lakeland is welcoming its first new hospital in over a century.
11: Orlando Health Watson Clinic Lakeland Highlands Hospital hosted a grand opening preview Thursday ahead of its July 8th opening to patients. The hospital is the 50th Orlando Health facility in Florida and represents an investment of more than $500 million into the community, according to the hospital's president, Carlos Carrasco. The hospital holds 306 patient beds, 49 emergency room beds, 8 labor and delivery beds, 28 postpartum rooms, and 2 cesarean section operating rooms. Orlando Health is also building a freestanding emergency department in North Lakeland, which is expected to open in October. Isaac Abdel Messiah, WDBO News.
2: There could be tens of thousands more jobs cut at a major automaker. Fox's Janico Sola with more.
12: Volkswagen is planning its biggest overhaul in the company's 89-year history. Reports in Germany say VW is looking to cut up to 100,000 jobs, some of them in North America, and will end production at 4 plants in Germany. VW is dealing with tariffs, competition from Chinese electric vehicles, and its own expensive EV production. The automaker isn't commenting on the report. The Wall Street Journal says CEO Oliver Blum plans to slash European production. Unions are preparing to fight additional cuts. They've already agreed to eliminating 50,000 positions. Details of the plan are expected early next month. Ginny Cosola, Fox News.
2: Well, a newly opened exhibit in London is offering a British perspective on one of the most famous protests in American history.
13: A new exhibition at Britain's National Archives called Revolution 250 features the original compensation claim filed after the Boston Tea Party. After colonists dumped 340 chests of British tea into Boston Harbor in 1773, the British East India Company sought nearly £9,700 in damages, about $1.6 million today. Parliament used the unpaid claim to justify closing the port of Boston under the Intolerable Acts, helping push the colonies toward revolution. The East India Company never recovered a penny, leaving behind one of history's most famous unpaid bills. Matt Murphy, Fox News.
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15: Scattered showers and thunderstorms slowly winding down this evening with overnight lows in the mid-70s. For your Saturday, once again, pretty good coverage of rain and storms across the area. High temperatures back in the mid-90s. Dry air does arrive on Sunday, so just a few widely scattered storms expected. Numbers again in the mid-90s, and the rain and storm chances ticking higher for Monday. From Channel 9 Eyewitness News, I'm meteorologist David Heckert.
22: 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Triple team traffic.
16: Got an object on the roadway blocking the center lane, 417 northbound before Landstar Boulevard, and a crash I-4 westbound before 1792. That one's on the left shoulder. A wreck 417 northbound after Red Bug Lake Road has been moved to the shoulder as well. From the WDBO Traffic Center, I'm Paul Cross.
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0: Welcome, America. Congratulations. You live in the greatest country on the face of the planet. We have more prosperity than we've ever had before, than any other people ever. We have a lot to be grateful for, but you know what? To have that privilege and to be stewards of a republic, it requires vigilance. It requires oversight. It requires challenging the status quo. You know what? The United States of America, we're different than everybody else because guess what? We get to actually challenge. We get to actually have a First Amendment. We actually get to have a Second Amendment. We actually get to challenge those in power. And that is so unique in the world. I'm Jason Chaffetz, filling in for Sean Hannity. Thrilled to do so. We got a lot of great guests. And one of them, we're kicking this hour off with Brett Tolman. Now, Brett Tolman happens to be one of my favorite people on the planet. He's like a true cowboy, a rancher, loves his horses more than, well, just about anything else. He's a hunter. He's a former U.S. attorney for the District of Utah. He heads up Right on Crime, and he's just a funny, good guy who actually knows his stuff. And he worked in the Senate and judiciary, so he knows it from that angle. But being the U.S. attorney, he helped prosecute in the Elizabeth Smart case. You've heard him, probably seen him, but one of the smartest legal people out there. And thrilled to have Brett Tolman joining us on the Sean Hannity Show. Brett, welcome.
20: Thank you, Jason. Great to be with you.
0: Now, you better not fail after that. If that intro, you better not say no comment or something like that. I built you up like you couldn't be any higher on the pedestal. So let's make sure we knock this one out of the park. You know, I'm a guest here, so I want to get invited back. So, all right, we got to talk about, you know, unfortunately, Charlie Kirk. It's hard to believe this case continues on and on and on, as probably far too many people know. I was there when it happened. I saw it. I was looking directly at Charlie when he was assassinated. First question I have for you, because there were a couple, the judge has made a couple rulings here. One is about the fate of the death penalty, which I want to ask you about. The other one was about reprimanding the prosecutor for violating a gag order. But my first question is, why in the world is this taking so long? I mean, swiftness helps both sides, right? But why is this case taking forever?
20: Well, Jason, I agree with you. I mean, this is a case in which justice prolonged is justice denied. And the longer it goes, it actually, it benefits the defense because issues arise, more time to think about potential motions. They can send their investigators out. They can stir issues like they've done, to date. And this last one is an issue. The defense made some misstatements and they mischaracterized the forensic evidence surrounding the bullet. And so the government, which I think made an unforced error, but the government went on, you know, the media and tried to correct that. And that's an example of when you take too long, you're just waiting to create more issues for the defense to try to capitalize on it.
0: So I'm not a huge fan of gag orders. Explain to me why we even have to have a gag order, and why can't the prosecutors actually work and be able to say, hey, let us clarify from our side of the view. You are the ones that talked about it. Now, how come we don't get to talk about it?
20: Exactly. I'm not a fan of gag orders. I will tell you that the only time a gag order is really necessary is when you're trying to protect identities of witnesses, potential, you know, cooperators,
0: right.
20: The safety of individuals. We don't have that in this case. We don't have that. And in fact, we have one of the more renowned assassinations that's occurred in our country. We have all kinds of media that's already been, you know, it exists, it's there, everybody knows what's going on. This is a case, it's an example of you don't need the gag order. Try the case, get in there, push it, you know, be resolved to make decisions quickly. This judge, you know, historically, in my experience with him, I've been in that courtroom, the decisions were not, you know, they didn't take this long, and there wasn't as much hand-wringing. And I think it could be an example of just the overwhelming nature of the case itself and the dynamic that we now see, where you have the assassination of one of the more famous people in this country, a really good man, a friend of mine and of yours. And so I think all of that, you weigh that in the balance as a judge. And unfortunately, I think they believe that, you know, more thoughtfulness and more process might be what's needed in a high profile case, but that's not what we need. And I think cases like O.J. Simpson and others kind of prove that that's sometimes a recipe for disaster.
0: Well, and we haven't even begun the process of jury selection and how long that's going to go on. And you know, are they going to argue a change of venue, you know, given that in Utah County where this assassination happened, they're going to argue that 99% of the people already know about this. But where do you see that going?
20: Yeah, it's a good question. I mean, look at the last couple motions. You had a motion to do something that's never done, and that is to actually confront one of the witnesses in the case at the preliminary hearing. And in this case, the friend or boyfriend of the defendant, and they filed a motion to do it. That should have been ruled on immediately when they filed it. Like, that's never granted. They can use hearsay. It's a preliminary hearing. You don't get to confront the witness at that stage. And yet, that's an example of how, you know, it's been dragged out. Let's stop this. Let's get this moving. Get to jury selection. Get past the venue. You dismiss that motion almost immediately as well, because it's just as notorious in any other county in Utah.
0: Yeah, I think they need to. It's solely up to the judge, right? I mean, he's got to accelerate this. Now, the other thing that the judge did is said that the death penalty can stay in play here. What's your take on that ruling?
20: Yeah, it was a good decision. What the defense was trying to do for your audience, there, in essence, said there's a violation of the gag order. Because the prosecution went to the media, and between you and me, Jason, if you're going to go to the media, don't go to TMZ first, right?
0: I like TMZ, but yeah, I hear you.
20: Yeah, I mean, go to a source that perhaps, you know, Fox News would be the appropriate one in my view, because you're just trying to correct a record and you're not trying to do anything to jeopardize, you know, or prejudice the case. The court found that there was a violation of the gag order, so a sanction has to be given. The defense said, well, the sanction should be we take the death penalty off of place, which is absolutely random and outrageous. You would not remove a potential penalty based on a misconduct by the prosecution. An appropriate sanction would be, you know, that particular evidence might not be visited, or there might be evidence that you allow in that you might otherwise not, based on the conduct or misconduct. But for here, they're overreaching and they want to get rid of the death penalty. So the judge was very good. This is an example of what he should do in other instances and just immediately rule on it and say, no, we're not getting rid of one of the potential penalties that are involved in an assassination.
0: Well, I just hope that they accelerate this because it is taking far too long and justice needs to be served for a variety of reasons. And they need to get on with it. All these motions, they can continue in perpetuity, in my opinion. All right, let's transition here, Brett, while I still have you here. I want to talk about some of these attacks on President Trump. I mean, you got these judges that are really, really going after Donald Trump for all the wrong reasons. But the appellate court, the appeals court, issued a writ of mandamus. I don't even know what that is. I should, but I don't. Explain to us what that is. This has to go back to Judge James Boasberg. Yeah, he's a gem. Explain to us what's happening there.
20: Yeah, I mean, there are rare instances in which an appellate court can actually take a look at something, even if it doesn't, you know, even if it doesn't get pushed to them through a final judgment. But if they see, for example, a judge that violates an order below based on a ruling that they've made, then there are extraordinary things that can happen from an appellate court. One of those is a writ of mandamus in which the court says, get in here, everybody, get in here on this issue because you violated our order. It is rare. It's unusual. It's interesting to see that there's some activity. It gives, you know, I'm hopeful based on some of the rulings of the Supreme Court, and I'm hopeful that the message starts to get, I mean, we thought that nationwide injunctions were over based on two rulings of the Supreme Court, but right, we see they still try. They're still trying to do those. And so it's also a way to expedite getting it up to the Supreme Court for a final ruling. And then, I mean, if they violate after that, we will be in fairly uncharted ground. And the question will be, at what point is a judge incapable of issuing, you know, or deciding on an issue? And at that moment, if they refuse to follow, that's absolutely grounds for impeachment. That's why impeachment is there, because if a judge continues to issue unconstitutional and unlawful orders, that's why we put in, you know, in the Constitution a basis to getting rid of individuals that wouldn't follow the law.
0: Yeah, I do feel like this is one of those cases where they just unrelenting, and for what appears to be such driven political points, as opposed to, yeah, you know, if you play and you look back at what Josh Hawley did, I think it was yesterday, and going after one of these activist judges, I don't know if you saw that clip, but he was pretty good. I think we have this cut too.
1: What I said, I did.
3: You didn't resign from Jones Day?
1: Senator, I did not resign from Jones Day because of any particular representation.
3: Oh, so it wasn't a moral, you had no moral quandaries?
1: Absolutely not, Senator.
3: You had no moral quandaries with any of the cases at Jones Day? That's your testimony?
1: Senator, I left the firm in January of 2021 because I was offered an opportunity to return to public service. It's okay. An opportunity the firm supported and that I took.
3: You had no quandaries with them representing in the Trump litigation? You had,
1: Senator,
3: no problem with that. That's your testimony.
1: Senator, I did not leave my firm because of that representation.
3: You had
1: I
3: no
1: left
3: moral
1: my
3: problem
1: firm.
3: With it.
1: Senator, I left the firm months later because I received an opportunity to
3: you
1: return.
3: You had no problem with that, and you
1: service.
3: Had no problem representing the bondholders. So your testimony is you're happy to represent anybody who comes your way. Donald Trump, you bet. The bondholders, you bet. Hedge funds, you bet. Whoever. That's your testimony. I just want to make sure I got it right.
1: Senator, throughout my career, I have adhered to the code of ethics that all lawyers are bound by.
3: Well, sure, but the code of ethics allow you to make money from anybody. Listen, you can choose your clients. I'm not accusing you of any ethical violations at all. I'm not. I'm just trying to figure out why you thought it was important to have these hedge funds as your clients and if you had any moral quandaries. And your testimony is you didn't have any moral quandaries, which is fine, but I just wonder if that's the best judgment.
0: What do you make of this exchange? I don't know the whole case and what she's dealing with, but I thought Holly was actually pretty good at making this point.
20: He was very good. You know you're getting under someone's skin when they continue every sentence. They begin it with senator.
0: Yeah.
20: Humans.
0: A tell. It is a tell, isn't it? Yes.
20: Right. It's a tell for sure. But she, where they're struggling is people are vocal, and before they get into a nomination hearing, they're posting, they're telling people. And we're learning that there's extreme bias on the left, extreme bias. And what I mean by that is you look at the, you know, the reflection pool in front of the Lincoln Memorial, right? Any other generation, any other president that decides this thing needs to be cleaned up and made beautiful, they're going to be praised from either side.
0: Yeah.
20: But with Trump, doesn't matter. And you see then when we're nominating or getting people that are in positions, or we're trying to question individuals who have been on the left and they're vocal critics, it's at a depth of level and emotion that we don't necessarily experience on the right. They experience it on the left because they know that they are hanging, their ability to hold on to power is hanging in the balance on all of this. And it's not what the American people want. And so they push and they use hyperbole and exaggeration, and they outright lie and use deception. And then above that, Jason, the thing that is so hard for me is this notion that violence is okay. We have.
0: Yeah, no, it's,

0: Senegal. Later today, Saudi Arabia will face Cape Verde, and Spain will play Uruguay. In the last pair of games for the day, Belgium will battle New Zealand, and Iran will take on Egypt. North Dakota State University and Sanford Health are launching a new research study on GLP-1 medications. Researchers will evaluate a wide range of outcomes tied to GLP-1 usage, including changes in body weight, body composition, balance, fall and fall risk, quality of life, and healthcare utilization. The Supreme Court is handing a major legal victory to the agrochemical company Monsanto and its parent company Bayer. Justices have now restricted Americans' ability to sue the pesticide makers over alleged health harms stemming from their products with Thursday's 7-2 ruling.
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2: Got an object on the roadway blocking the center lane, 417 northbound before Landstar Boulevard, and a crash I-4 westbound before 1792. That one's on the left shoulder. A wreck 417 northbound after Red Bug Lake Road has been moved to the shoulder as well. From the WDBO Traffic Center, I'm Paul Cross.
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3: All right, I want you to check this out when you have a chance. Jason in the House. Jason in the House. 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I've written 5 books, 4 of which are New York Times bestsellers, including The Deep State. 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That's what we're talking about with AI and how they're going to use these tools. We got a lot more coming up with Sean Hannity. Stay with us. We'll be right back.

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2: 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Our top story, President Trump not saying if Iran will face any military consequences for its drone attack on ships in the Strait of Hormuz Thursday. At an Oval Office event today, reporters asked the president if the ceasefire between the U.S. and Iran is still in place.
3: I don't like the fact that they took a shot yesterday, actually four. We knocked down three at a ship. Not an allied ship, but a ship, a very expensive ship. And it was fine, but it took a little beating. They shouldn't be doing that.
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5: I'm Channel 9 Eyewitness News meteorologist David Eckert. Coming up, we're tracking more rain and storm chances for the weekend. An update on temperatures heading into the start of next week.
2: I'm Laurel Lee. 93 degrees, light rain right now in Orlando. Continuing our team coverage, diagnoses of gambling disorders on the rise in states that have legalized sports betting.
6: It's recognized as a mental health condition in which patients often cannot stop gambling despite the growing distress and harm they experience. A new study from Epic Research says diagnoses rose more than 60% since 2018, with the biggest increase among young men. Data also showed a decline in diagnoses in the 11 states that did not legalize sports betting, with cases dropping by about 30% from 2018 to March 2026. Sports betting has exploded across the U.S. following a landmark Supreme Court ruling that paved the way for states to legalize online sports books. I'm Matt Mattinson.
2: Well, holiday travel expected to hit the highs for this July 4th holiday. This year's celebrating its 250th birthday. NBC's Maggie Vespa reports that AAA is predicting that more than 72 million people will travel over the next week.
7: American Airlines predicting a new July 4th travel record with some 8 million passengers and 80,000 flights expected from now through Monday, July 6th. A particular squeeze expected in D.C.
2: AAA says more than 61 million people will travel to their July 4th destinations by car. They'll be paying more for gas than last year, with the average price for a gallon for regular grade fuel at $3.15. Today's national average, $3.90 a gallon. Orlando launching a summer ice cream trail with more than two dozen stops.
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6: Scattered showers and thunderstorms slowly winding down this evening with overnight lows in the mid-70s. For your Saturday, once again, pretty good coverage of rain and storms across the area. High temperatures back in the mid-90s. Dry air does arrive on Sunday, so just a few widely scattered storms expected. Numbers again in the mid-90s, and the rain and storm chances ticking higher for Monday. From Channel 9 Eyewitness News, I'm meteorologist David Heckard.
5: 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Triple Team Traffic.
7: Delays through downtown, I-4 eastbound and I-4 westbound into Volusia County. I-4 eastbound starts to get busy around 46A. We're seeing more delays. I-4 westbound, Sand Lake, pretty much on and off all the way through into Champions Gate. Got a crash in Seminole County, 436 southbound at Castleton Drive. Two left lanes are closed. 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From the WDBO Traffic Center, I'm Paul Cross.
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8: I'm Jason Chaffetz. I'm filling in for Sean. It's June 26th. We're getting ready for 4th of July, and we got something special here with America 250. You're going to love, I think, our next guest here. His name is Bradley Devlin. He's the politics editor at the Daily Signal, and if you're not following at Daily Signal, you should be. A lot of good content, a lot of good stuff there. I'm going to go to this cut number one, because this is going to set up what we're going to talk about with Bradley Devlin. This is Sacred Honor, the declaration that defines a nation. It's the trailer. And so let's go to cut one.
9: We hold these truths to be self-evident, that all men are created equal. But they are endowed by their creator with certain unalienable rights.
10: But among these are life, liberty, and the pursuit of happiness.
9: But to secure these rights, governments are instituted among men,
11: deriving their just powers from the consent of the governed, that whenever any form of government becomes destructive of these ends,
12: it is the right of the people to alter or to abolish it,
9: and to institute new government,
10: laying its foundation on such principles and organizing its powers in such form
13: as shall to them seem most likely to affect their safety and happiness.
11: For the support of this declaration, with a firm reliance on the protection of divine providence,
10: we mutually pledge to each other our lives, our fortunes,
11: and our sacred honor.
8: Bradley Devlin is, like I said, he's the politics editor at the Daily Signal, and he's also a documentary filmmaker. I recognize Senator Mike Lee in there just because he's got that distinctive voice. Bradley, welcome to the Sean Hannity Show. Tell us what you've done, why you did it, and where people can see this.
14: Well, Jason, it's good to be with you, and thank you to you and your team for playing the trailer. Yes, you heard Mike Lee, you heard Senator Eric Schmidt from Missouri, you had heard Representative Brandon Gill from Texas, and you'll hear a few other voices, special guests, when this thing premieres on July 2nd. The reason that we did this is because America faces a real choice. You know, there was just a Gallup poll this morning that came out that says 45% of Gen Zers report lacking meaning or purpose or both in their lives. And they are getting to the age that the founding fathers were when they made that pledge, that solemn pledge, that pledge of their lives, their fortunes, and their sacred honor for their unalienable rights. Jefferson was 33, Madison was 25, Monroe was just 18 at the time. And so we made this to try to inspire people to a higher form of politics, to recover the virtues that our founders displayed through their political action to save this country, to save the republic that they entrusted to us, because every generation has to recommit themselves to that pledge of their sacred honor for those rights, for life, liberty, and the pursuit of happiness. Because if it goes wrong, Marx was 29, Engels was 27 when they wrote the Communist Manifesto, Fidel was 30 and Che Guevara was 27 when Cuba had its revolution. So it could go one or two ways for this country in the next 250 years. We could lose it a whole lot quicker than that. And that's why we made this.
8: Well, the timing couldn't be better. It is so needed and so desperate. Let's go back to that poll, because, you know, generations, they have different experiences. Like, it's hard for me to believe. I'm still having a hard time, like, admitting it. But I have 6 grandkids. And we got a 3-year-old grandchild, and she's just so cute, so wonderful. Well, she knows how to take that phone of her mom. She doesn't have her own phone, but she takes her mom's phone. She can type in the 4 digits. She knows the 4 numbers. And then she hits the little green button, and that's the FaceTime. And then she can see my picture, and she'll hit it. And I'll get a couple of times a day, I'll get this sweet little grandchild will be FaceTiming me, because she's already, and she's 3. And so, like, The whole world is so different that it's just different than how, you know, the rotary phones that I had when I was growing up. So, but this poll, this Gallup poll, it really is disturbing. Walk us through what this generation, these new younger generations are going through.
14: Yeah, this is, you know, I'm so glad that your grandchildren are using it to connect with their family. But most people aren't using that technology in this way. They are using it and becoming more isolated and more insular. And as they become more isolated and more insular, they're feeling lonely. They don't feel like they're part of something higher, part of something meaningful, part of something as a collective, whether that's a community or a locality, right? Your local Rotary Club or a church, or it's something bigger. It's the nation. Right, it's this country that every generation has fought to defend, and I see these trends and how familiar they are to other episodes in history that we just talked about. Right, Marx and Engels are writing the Communist Manifesto amongst a large upheaval in Europe in the beginnings of the Industrial Revolution. How do we adjust to that major change? In the one or two ways, we can you know, answer the call of the Enlightenment and mix that modern and ancient thinking into something like the founding. Or it can go terrible and we get something like the Russian Revolution and the Communist Manifesto a few decades before it. Or we have the communist revolutions that follow the upheaval and the destruction that was World War II. And here we are today, Jason, in a very similar situation. We have AI, right? Pope Leo chose his name because he's hearkening back to the previous Pope Leo, who was in the middle of the Industrial Revolution. He says, we're going to go through something similar here with the AI revolution, and we need to make sure that we're protecting human dignity, reminding each other what it means to be human. And what it means to be human, I think, is encapsulated so well in our founding story. It's a political story. The Declaration of Independence is this culmination of one of the greatest political acts in history. It's not just principles that come out of nowhere. It is a fierce contest of ambitions and convictions and interests, and they have to navigate that as a collective. And as a collective, that's really operating together as the first time. They're figuring out the hierarchy in that room in Independence Hall in Philadelphia, and they're figuring out what their collective identity is based on the heritage they had received from Britain. And so here we are. We need to recover what it means to be an American, what it means to be human, even at a more fundamental level. And that's how we're going to be able to address these problems that are emerging from this technological revolution that's happening right before our eyes.
8: Yeah, the technology itself, it can be good, right? Think of what the advances in medicine and the research that you can do, but it can also be bad. It can be downright evil. And I think it's scary in many ways. I wrote an op-ed a few months ago for FoxNews.com, and the op-ed was basically, it's the one issue, artificial intelligence, that's scaring everybody, and yet each political party, no political party has taken a definitive stance on how it fits in today's culture. And if we don't adhere and stay true to the principles in our founding documents, then shame on us, because it will overwhelm us. I just posted up Jason in the House. You go to my X account, and I tweeted out Mark Thiessen. He had something that came that was the research done by the Washington Post about how AI is being trained up to be very leftist, that only XAI is being trained to have more of a balance in its approach. But if you think that we're going to be relying on AI to do everything, and that the evil sides, the that that evil forces, if you will, that aren't going to, do you think they're just going to sit by and let this happen? No, they're going to want to manipulate these models and redefine history and redefine who we are as a people. And that is a scary thing. And then you've got this whole generation. And Bradley, I want you to talk about this. You got this generation that gauges the success of their life, their worthiness, based on how many likes and how many people are following them. Like, it's a contest, and it's so destructive to a young generation and to an older generation.
14: I mean, so many great points there, Jason, and especially when it comes to getting the getting the shock, the hit of having the likes pour in or the reposts pour in. I mean, this is what it's all about, right? They have isolated themselves, and now they've replaced real community with a fake community that can only register its presence or its love for you in the form of likes and clicks and all of that. And AI has a very similar function. Not only is it leftist, Jason, of course we expected that. We saw the images of Black George Washington when Google first came out with his AI. Everybody saw how ridiculous that was. But it's also a flatterer. And that's what's so dangerous, too. We've seen this really be a cancer on the minds of so many young people, so many people in Gen Z and even Gen Alpha now, who have committed terrible acts against themselves, even up to suicide, because AI has egged them on. And that's what's, it's a flatterer. And so the first impulse that you have politically when you see a problem like that, it's going to be, what's a limiting principle? And I'm not inherently against limiting principles. You want to be able to find a place where you can stake your flag in the ground and stake it deep so that it lasts for generations. But what the founding story tells us about how to confront these problems, even for people in my age demographic, young folks around, you know, 20 to 35, is it's not a limiting principle. It's a virtue. It's the highest virtue in politics, and that's prudence. It's judgment. Mm. It's cultivating that judgment. And being a flatterer, as AI is to you, telling you, no, that's perfect. Oh, do more of that. Yeah, yeah, just one more bite of that apple, Mr. Eve, or Mr. Adam and Mrs. Eve. That is what can really derail you. The founders were not flatterers in any way, shape, or form. They were strong, great men. And I think the miracle of the founding is that there were so many great men of history in a single room. And so we need to recover that sense of who we are and develop that virtue of prudence by understanding our history and knowing our history so that we're not replacing our real community with fake communities, whether or not that lives in a chat bot or on your favorite social media program.
8: So I what I hear you saying, and I totally 100% agree, you got to get the principles right. You know, I had when I served in Congress, we had this, I kind of teach this to young staffers. Washington, D.C. is often run by 20-year-olds, right? And I'd say, and I would draw up on the board, the whiteboard, on, and at the top, I'd write principle. And then I'd put a line underneath, and then I'd put policy underneath that. And it was a reminder visually for them and for me to just say, principle over policy. I can answer any policy question if you get the principle right. And I think that's the issues that people are facing today can be answered. And maybe it's an oversimplification, and somebody could help me here. But if you get the principles right of how you want to lead your life and what you want to do, and the second part of that is, at least for me personally, I believe in prayer, and I believe in Jesus Christ, and I believe in a religion and a higher being. In the reality of Jesus Christ, and that prayer and that ability to communicate and to be inspired is something that drives me and that informs me and that can keep me centered if I don't get off track.
14: Absolutely. And just the prayer to be thankful for the existence of God in the first place, because without God, there is no principles to which we can
8: fall back
14: on. There is no objective truth. There is no enduring, eternal thing that we can point to and orient ourselves in the world, right? And that's what makes the Declaration so powerful, is it's this mixture of modern political philosophy and ancient political philosophy, all infused with Christian teaching that tells us not only to just go to the policy, but to go to the principle, and not only to just go to principles, but go to first principles, right? We talk about how this nation is built off of consent. We the people,
15: Well, consent is actually a second order principle from equality. That is
8: Bradley, where Bradley Devlin, congratulations, politics editor at the Daily Signal. And you got a documentary, Sacred Honor, the Declaration that Defines a Nation, coming out, I believe you said July 2nd. So watch for that. Thanks so much for joining us on the Sean Hannity Show. Do appreciate it. We'll be right back.
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16: Two people are hospitalized after their personal watercrafts collided off Virginia Key. The accident happened yesterday afternoon near the Miami Marine Stadium. The victims are both men in their 40s. The cause of the collision under investigation. Governor DeSantis is vetoing a bill that would have tightened regulations on e-bikes and e-scooters. Speaking in Lakeland today, the governor said he didn't like the speed limit provision, calling it a bit of an overreach. President Trump thanking faith leaders in Washington, D.C., marking his first speech at the Washington Hilton since the White House Correspondents' Dinner shooting. The president thanked members of the Faith and Freedom Coalition today for their efforts to get him back into the White House.
5: 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Triple Team Traffic.
7: Seeing some big delays right now. I-4 eastbound heading into Volusia County, starting before 46A. We also have a crash, I-4 westbound. This one before Sand Lake Road. It's on the right shoulder. A crash in Seminole County, 436 southbound at Castleton Drive. And a crash on Cimarron Boulevard at Hofner. 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
8: I think the country has been doing a heck of a job, a great job in hosting the World Cup. I think people coming all over the world watching their teams play, I think it's been exceptionally well orchestrated. The security lines seem to be good. They seem to be working. And the USA team's doing really well. You're seeing a surge of patriotism that's flowing through like we haven't seen in some of these other leagues and whatnot. And the next game, mark it July 1st, 8 p.m. Eastern. That's when the U.S. will be taking on Bosnia and Herzegovina, and it's going to be a great game. Congratulations to the U.S. We'll be right back. Stay with us.
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12: I'm Laurel Lee. Our top story, President Trump reacting after Iran fired a drone at a cargo ship sailing through the Strait of Hormuz, hitting and damaging the ship's bridge. The ship was transiting the southern part of the strait near the coast of Oman. ABC News White House correspondent Karen Travers has more.
13: President Trump in a social media post claims Iran shot at least four one-way attack drones at ships crossing through the Strait of Hormuz. He said three were shot down by the U.S. and one damaged a cargo ship. The president calling these strikes a, quote, foolish violation of our ceasefire agreement. The president didn't indicate if there would be any U.S. response to these actions by Iran. Secretary of State Marco Rubio this week warned that any Iranian interference with commercial shipping would violate the U.S.-Iran agreement.
14: And we're going to have a problem with it.
13: Karen Travers, ABC News, The White House.
12: A new study says the best summer road trips aren't just about the destination. They're about getting more adventure for your money. Fox's Matt Murphy has more.
15: If you're planning a summer getaway, WalletHub compared all 50 states using factors like travel costs, road safety, scenic byways, parks, and attractions. Minnesota earned the top spot thanks to its affordable travel, safe roads, and abundance of lakes and outdoor recreation. Utah was second with its spectacular national parks, while Louisiana finished third with its unique food, music, and culture. Rhode Island ranked last, followed by Delaware and Connecticut, smaller states with fewer scenic routes and road trip attractions that also scored lower on affordability and overall appeal for road trippers. Matt Murphy, Fox News.
12: Universal and DreamWorks are releasing a new spin-off to the Shrek franchise.
16: 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Ain't no stopping us now. 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We're on the move.
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18: 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Eddie Murphy is returning to voice the signature character. The film is slated to be released June the 30th, 2028. I'm Mark Mayfield.
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20: Scattered showers and thunderstorms slowly winding down this evening with overnight lows in the mid-70s. For your Saturday, once again, pretty good coverage of rain and storms across the area. High temperatures back in the mid-90s. Dry air does arrive on Sunday, so just a few widely scattered storms expected. Numbers again in the mid-90s, and the rain and storm chances ticking higher for Monday. From Channel 9 Eyewitness News, I'm meteorologist David Heckert.
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21: Seeing some big delays right now. I-4 eastbound heading into Volusia County, starting before 46A. We also have a crash, I-4 westbound. This one before Sand Lake Road. It's on the right shoulder. A crash in Seminole County, 436 southbound at Castleton Drive. And a crash on Cimarron Boulevard at Hofner. 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
23: Are you ready?
24: Jamie Markley, David Van Camp, and Scott Robbins.
25: We just become best friends.
24: Yep. Making sense of it all.
25: Now I get it.
24: And having some fun.
26: Lighten up, Francis.
24: This is the Markley, Van Camp, and Robbins Show. All right, let's do it. The Markley, Van Camp, and Robbins Show. I'm Jamie Markley. David Van Camp off today. He'll be back on Monday. There's Scott Robbins.
27: Yeah, man.
24: Okay. I know there's a socialist takeover of the Democratic Party. We'll get to that.
27: Yes, there is.
24: But one of the big stories from yesterday was the Supreme Court handing the Trump administration a major immigration win.
27: Yeah, that was a big one.
24: Ruling that the Department of Homeland Security can move forward with ending temporary protected status, the old TPS, for roughly 350,000 Haitians and thousands of Syrians.
27: Here's the key word, and they need to look up the definition of this. Temporary. What that means? It means you can't stay as long as you want. It's temporary.
24: The court ruled that Congress gave the executive branch broad authority over temporary protected status decisions, and that federal courts generally cannot block those, even though they had tried.
27: Right, well, of course. Yes.
24: Okay. And yes, it's supposed to be temporary.
27: It's temporary. I mean, I don't understand that.
24: Many designations have remained in place for years and even decades.
27: Yeah, I know.
24: And so you had people reacting yesterday.
27: Well, the usual suspects reacted the way you would expect them to react, yes.
24: Yes.
27: Yeah.
24: You know, I played that funny little clip of Trump with the song, you know, the eating the cats and the dogs.
27: Yes.
24: All that sort of thing. Mm-hmm. I'm not even joking. In Springfield, Ohio, they had like a Haitian vigil and they sang. I'm serious. Yeah. It was not everyone there was against the Supreme Court decision, but you know, some were. Okay.
27: What song is that?
24: I don't know what it is, but you know, that's what.
27: Take me home, meet my dog.
24: Maybe something like that.
27: Yeah, okay.
24: Oh, hey, by the way, and if you make some sort of joke about people eating the cats and the dogs,
27: yes,
24: you are in fact
27: racist.
24: How do I know that?
27: Of course I am.
24: PMS Now.
27: They said that?
24: Scarborough, Mika, they were out of their minds about it. And then they brought in Lisa Rubin, who is a political analyst for PMS Now.
27: All right.
24: And this is the way that went down.
28: It's racist coming out because Katie Miller posted on X yesterday that this was a great day for the dogs and cats of Springfield. When I read that at my desk, I literally gasped so loudly that half the reporters in my line of newsroom looked around to see what I was reacting to.
29: And rather, a reminder, of course, it was Springfield, Ohio. That was the conspiracy theory ahead of the 2024 election that Haitians were attacking the pets of that hometown. Stephen Miller did
24: not attacking, eating.
27: Yeah, yeah. Well, attack first, eat later.
24: Sure.
27: Yeah.
24: Okay. In something that never happened, a gasp so loud, really?
27: Yeah.
24: The Did you need a quiet place for someone making a joke? What did that sound like, I wonder?
0: Oh, yeah. Well, it didn't, but yes, you're right. It
24: Please.
0: Never happened.
24: And in typical PMS Now fashion, oh, it's so racist. Let's bring in someone to talk about it. Guess who?
29: Amy Miller did a victory lap yesterday. Other voices on the right, Megyn Kelly in particular, said some pretty loathsome racist things
24: what?
29: About this celebration, celebrating this decision. Speak to us about how you're feeling.
1: I think that it's clear that this is racist, and I don't think they tried to even be covert about it. What is troubling is that they went out of their way to underscore normalizing this, because they could have left this as the procedural decision based on the administration's rights. They went out of their way to say, oh, no, that's not racist to talk about Haitians eating animals. That's not racist to talk about, and this whole country is not racist. And that gives us a real sense of insecurity, those of us of color.
24: Okay, really? Do you make it into all black people now fearing because someone made a joke about something that happened in Springfield, Ohio?
0: Yes.
24: But again,
0: look, man, it's Sharpton.
24: If your business is race hustling, that's what you're going to do.
0: Good business is good.
24: Yes.
0: Mm-hmm.
24: That's just part of it. Okay. I was thinking about this story from a couple weeks ago, and I bring this to you again, where police saved 400 cats from a gruesome fate in Vietnam. Where Vietnamese police saved over 400 cats from being trafficked and slaughtered in the cat meat trade. Okay? So here's my question. And I know you're a cat lover.
0: I got two.
24: If you were going to a Vietnamese restaurant, you're like, boy, I wonder if they're serving cat. Is that racist? Or is that just recognizing part of a culture?
0: That's reading a menu. That's what that is. If it's on the menu...
24: Yeah, I know. But people are like, well, it might be insensitive, but is it racist?
0: I like the number 7 with tabby, please.
24: Yeah.
0: Mm-hmm.
24: You never think about eating your cats, do you?
0: Well, no, God, no. No.
24: Of course you
0: don't. Of course don't. You know, I mean, again, different cultures are different cultures, but you just can't go around collecting cats, I guess, and eating them. Apparently, they even frown upon that.
24: And I know, that was a rumor. There was never, there's never anything... That was solidified on that.
0: But
24: no,
0: I thought
24: facts.
0: We had pictures of people grilling a dog.
24: Cat on a grill.
0: Yes. Yeah.
24: Now, that was the summer before.
0: Yeah.
24: But again, what media can do is just say, well, it never happened. Unverified. That's pretty much what they do. Speaking of media, we'll get into this a little bit later. How mainstream media ignored the COVID vaccine cover-up.
0: It's amazing to me. It's amazing to me.
24: It really is.
0: And there's no mention. I mean none. None mention of all of those files that were dumped.
24: Well, that not only that, but all the information that has come out about people that got vaccinated and were injured by it or died.
0: Yes.
24: And we have a media that will not report on it.
0: Well, we may now because people are using that as a defense for murder.
24: Oh, that's right. From that story.
0: There's like two different stories out there right now.
24: Because they had psychosis from
0: because
24: COVID.
0: Because of COVID. Yes.
24: Yeah. So that is out there. Now, as far as the socialist takeover of the Democratic Party, you can see it happening in New York, certainly.
0: I was telling you before we came on today. Now, I don't know if New York City is a reflection on the rest of America. I'm not sure. I would think not. But then again, every metropolitan city in America is dealing with the same nonsense.
24: Yes.
0: In probably a lesser degree, but it's building.
24: Well, I think that's what happens over time. That you see, this is where it starts in the bigger cities, certainly like New York, and then it just sort of spreads.
0: It trickles down.
24: Yeah, it was like we were talking about, when you were in the hospital 10 years ago, David and I are doing the show, and you see that 18 to 34-year-olds prefer socialism over capitalism.
0: Right.
24: You're like, how in the world did that happen, and what is it going to be like in 10 years? And you see it growing more and more, people that support socialism. But to your point, should you get worried about it?
0: Yeah.
24: Well, Harry Enten on CNN had this to say.
2: We talk about democratic socialists.
3: Yeah.
2: How were they perceived?
3: You know, I will tell you, there is a reason why Republicans nationwide are licking their chops, and whether at least some Democrats who are a little bit worried, because what is true in New York City in a Democratic primary ain't necessarily true nationwide with the general electorate. Mm-hmm. I mean, just take a look here. Net favorable rating of Democratic Socialists. If you look at Democrats nationwide, look at this. Democratic Socialists are on the positive side of the ledger at plus 17 points. This includes Democratic-leaning independents. But look at all voters. A completely different world. 27 points underwater Democratic Socialists of America are in the net favorable rating. So what are we talking about? A 44-point difference here in the wrong direction when we come to Democratic Socialists of America jumping from being pretty popular among Democrats to being not popular at all among all voters.
0: Okay. You know, the thing I remember the most about all this, though, is the effect that the different, whether it was Me Too or whatever it was at the time, du jour, mm-hmm. how the Democrats embraced it and ran with it.
4: Oh, yeah.
0: DEI. And it ends up biting them in the fanny at the end of the day.
4: Sure.
0: But they took it and ran with it because that was the new shiny toy that was out there for them to grab a hold of and try to be divisive about it. This one's a little different because they're going after their own.
4: Yes. Well, and with DEI, yeah. They never really gave up on it.
0: No, they didn't. They change the name a lot of times. Or they will change. Goofed it around a little bit. But I think people are aware of it now, more so as a negative than a positive. So.
4: Well, that's the playbook. If you start losing the argument, you change the language.
0: You change the language, or you change whatever it is. And this is the thing now, the embracing of the socialism. That seems to be the hot new thing.
4: But what most people that get this understand is that democratic socialism has nothing to do with being democratic.
0: No, it doesn't at all, but I'm wondering if
4: it's Hakeem, Marxist.
0: If Hakeem, who's in trouble right now, in jeopardy mm-hmm. of losing any sort of hold on the party, it's fragmented like crazy.
4: Oh, he's basically done.
0: Because they're running towards that direction because that's where the cool kids are going. That's where they think they need to be because that's where the loudest people are.
4: Well, I don't know if you saw what Carville said, your old hero.
0: Yeah.
4: From years ago. Did you see what he said?
0: I did.
4: He said, this isn't my party. I want nothing to do with this.
0: Right.
4: But are there enough of those people in the Democratic Party? It all depends on if you really believe in what you're trying to sell to people or if you do just want to be flavor of the month and still be popular and be elected.
0: But he's old saggy, so I don't know how far that goes with the new part of the party.
4: Yeah.
0: It's interesting. I mean, it is interesting, and I think he's spot on with that because I don't think most people in America feel that way, and that proves it right there, the polling.
4: Yeah, with Enton.
0: So, I mean, yeah, in New York City, yeah, but it's not a reflection of the real world.
4: Well, you think about socialism, too. Dude, I mentioned this to you off air. It's like, we got to look this up to see if this is really happening. In Britain, right now, there's a heat wave like there is in the United States.
0: Tremendous heat wave.
4: Like 40 degrees Celsius. Like, okay, that's 104 degrees.
0: Yeah, it's hot.
4: Friggin' hot.
0: Yes.
4: And Britons have been ordered to remove their air conditioning. Yeah. Because of the grid. Because of the green weenie stuff. People are going to jail for using their air conditioning.
0: And only 20% have it.
4: They said AC, despite the heat, should serve only as a last resort.
0: But before you die, before you bake in your own house?
4: Because of carbon dioxide emissions, take down your air conditioning.
0: Oh, boy.
4: Holy smokes, man.
0: Yeah. It does something.
4: Yes.
0: Yeah.
4: I mean, but you've also had thousands of people taken to jail for saying the wrong thing on social media.
0: Right.
4: And they get to decide what hate is and what's not. Like, if you're critical of a Muslim takeover of your city, oh, you can't do that, Islamophobic. You're in jail. You can't give up the freedoms, man. You just cannot do it.
0: See, the Muslims.
4: And that's something that the Democratic Socialists are all about.
0: Muslims could capture a whole new audience right now by declaring that Elijah Muhammad said air conditioning was great.
4: You'd get votes for that.
0: Right, I think you would.
4: Yeah. Also yesterday we had another politician that probably knows nothing at all about sports, tries to endear themselves.
0: Oh, are you talking about Hochul here?
4: Kathy Hochul.
0: Is this it? Okay. This
4: new is opening of the Buffalo Bills Stadium.
0: Yeah, this is great.
4: She's tried to do this before. I'm a big Bills fan. I love the Bills. And the fans are just not having it. No one will start the chant with her.
5: Let's go, Buffalo. Let's go, Buffalo. Let's go, Buffalo. All right, seriously? You're going to win a championship season with that kind of enthusiasm?
4: That's not even the right verbiage. What did she say?
2: You're gonna win a championship season with that kind of enthusiasm?
24: You're gonna win a championship season?
27: No. Well, they don't. She doesn't know.
24: Saying you're not gonna win a championship unless you chant with me, the politician that knows nothing about football.
2: Men and women of labor, you know what I'm talking about. Let's go, Buffalo! Let's go, Buffalo! All right, we got to give this place some good karma, right?
24: Oh, my gosh. Quit embarrassing yourself. Why do you even put yourself out there like that?
27: Get the cane and just yank her right off the stage. It's time to go.
24: Oh, my gosh.
27: Jeez, that's embarrassing.
24: It was like Kamala Harris in front of the basketball team. You're smart, you know?
6: You hustled out there. You are smart.
24: Oh, my God. Get out of here. The five stories we're watching today, straight ahead.

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2: 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Working on the farm, my heart kept skipping a beat. I didn't think much of it, but my daughters made me get checked out. 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
10: Got a broken down vehicle, I-4 eastbound in the express lanes there, right before Maitland Boulevard. The entrance to the express lanes is closed. Broken down vehicle, I-4 westbound at Champions Gate. They have a couple of left lanes blocked, and that's causing some delays through there. 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From the WDBO Traffic Center, I'm Paul Cross.
9: Now, the three big things you need to know, powered by Mark Spain Real Estate.
11: A new housing report shows the cost of entry-level homes is hitting record highs across much of the U.S. Zillow says 242 cities in 26 states now have starter homes priced at $1 million or more, with California leading the list at 105 cities, New York in second, and Florida is in the top five. The flu outbreak at a Texas Air Force base appears to be getting worse. The military confirmed Wednesday that there are now at least 275 cases of influenza at Lackland Air Force Base in San Antonio, up from 160 just last week. Four service members have been hospitalized because of the flu. The U.S. has struck Iran in response to yesterday's attack on a commercial ship moving through the Strait of Hormuz. U.S. Central Command said Iranian missile and drone storage locations were hit in the strike. CENTCOM went on to say the Iranian attack clearly violated the ceasefire.
9: This is WDBO.
12: Yoko's Chicken Restaurant on Boggy Creek Road was evacuated after a backpack was left unattended.
13: Florida driver's licenses and state ID cards will soon show whether the holder is a U.S. citizen.
11: Republican Byron Donalds and Democrat Jared Moskowitz have teamed up on a new video urging Floridians to be ready for hurricane season.
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14: Asylum processing.

0: ports of entry. Again, this is common sense in any other country.
1: Yeah. That was one of those weird ones where you're not here, you're on the other side, but you're claiming asylum.
0: Yes.
1: And you've yet to arrive.
0: Yes. Okay. You're identifying as already being in Texas, yet you're still in Mexico.
1: You're still in Mexico, yeah.
0: Yeah, that's just part of
1: it. All right.
0: And in news that maybe you want to know, because we do have a bet on it, the Taylor Swift Travis Kelce wedding may be a multi-day event.
1: Really?
0: Yes. Source says there's going to be an intimate gathering at Madison Square Garden on July 2nd with about 100 people in attendance. Some people think that's the actual wedding. Then on the 3rd, there will be between 1,000 and 2,000 guests at a much larger party. Oh, my goodness. And yeah, they've like closed down streets around Madison Square Garden.
1: Oh, yeah. All this is
0: ready
1: the royal
0: for
1: wedding. Yeah.
0: Unbelievable. This is the Markley, Van Camp, and Robin show. But you said they wouldn't get married.
1: They haven't yet.
0: We have these two bets. I had originally bet they'd be broken up by, I think, July of this year. And then I'm like, oh, you know what? This is going to go. They are going to get married. And you're like, no, they're not. So then we had like opposite bets. It's going to end up canceling each other out.
1: Runaway bride all over again.
0: Pretty much. She no, may, it's not.
1: She may hightail it out of there.
0: She's not going to do that.
1: Jump into a waiting limousine and ride off to Costa Rica or something. Yeah.
0: All right, I'll ask you, what's the biggest story of the day, Scott?
1: Well, what is the biggest story of the day? I would imagine it's the Supreme Court ruling. I mean, that was a big deal.
0: No doubt about it.
1: I mean, again, we all learned what temporary means.
0: Again, yes. And something else we got to get to. Charlie Kirk, way ahead of his time about democratic socialism. Yeah. That and a round of What's Your Story coming right up.

0: This is WDBO. Orlando's news, weather, and traffic starts now.
1: I'm Laurel Lee. Our top story, the U.S. military announcing strikes against Iran. CENTCOM calling it a response to yesterday's attack by Iran on a commercial ship in the Strait of Hormuz. ABC's Karen Travers.
2: U.S. Central Command said Friday it launched a, quote, powerful response to the attack by Iran on Thursday on a commercial ship transiting the Strait of Hormuz. The military says U.S. aircraft hit Iranian missile and drone storage locations and coastal radar sites. Iran on Thursday hit a Singapore-flagged cargo ship with a one-way attack drone. An hour before the announcement by CENTCOM, President Trump indicated to reporters in the Oval Office there would be a U.S. response. When asked if Iran would face any consequences, the president said, quote, you'll find out.
3: I don't like the fact that they took a shot yesterday.
2: Karen Travers, ABC News, Washington.
1: A record number of travelers are expected at airports over the July 4th holiday weekend, reports ABC News transportation correspondent Gio Benitez.
4: The airports have been busy. The roads already busy as well. 4th of July travel, it is well underway, and it's expected to break records both in the air and on the ground. Major airlines, they're anticipating more passengers than ever before. So American is gearing up for 8 million flyers. More than that, yesterday, between yesterday and July 6th, United saying 6 million will be flying the friendly skies.
1: It's wowing World Cup visitors, and now this roadside business is expanding across America.
5: It's a Texas institution where everything's bigger. Now on the heels of a World Cup wow, Buc-ee's is putting its big footprint across America, planning 15 more of its travel centers, where you can roll into rows of gas pumps 24/7, do a pit stop for beaver nuggets to brisket, bathrooms nice and clean, cheese and sausage kolaches to go with your t-shirts and plushies, and feel like you've really been somewhere. The supersized road center at Goodyear, Arizona, 74,000 square feet, coming soon to Benton, Kansas City, Lafayette, Louisiana, St. Lucie, Florida, and nine more, making 71 Buc-ee's in 13 states. Therese Crowley, Fox News.
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9: Scattered showers and thunderstorms slowly winding down this evening with overnight lows in the mid-70s. For your Saturday, once again, pretty good coverage of rain and storms across the area. High temperatures back in the mid-90s. Dry air does arrive on Sunday, so just a few widely scattered storms expected. Numbers again in the mid-90s, and the rain and storm chances ticking higher for Monday. From Channel 9 Eyewitness News, I'm meteorologist David Hecker.
0: 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Triple team traffic.
10: Really big delays this afternoon. I-4 westbound starting at Sand Lake down to 535. And then it is just bumper to bumper, more stop than go between Osceola Parkway and 429. It's also really delayed on 429 southbound as you approach I-4. 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From the WDBO Traffic Center, I'm Paul Cross.
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11: Journalism has never worked anywhere, all those things. So I'm like, wow, that's a good piece. And then I saw another one from Kaizen Nasudu, who I think I screw up his name every time. I think that's how you pronounce it. I really love his stuff. I don't agree all the time, but it always makes you think. And he wrote, you know, Gallup has tracked how Americans see capitalism since 2010. This year, it fell to the lowest level they've ever recorded. It's only 54% approve. And among young adults, Gallup finds capitalism and socialism running about even. Among Democrats, the flip is already finished. 66% view socialism favorably, and you probably heard this, 42%, the same about capitalism. And he goes into a UCLA survey, on and on and on. Like, as far as people that identify left or far left, it's higher now than the height of the Vietnam era protests. Probably not a surprise to people. And so he then writes, Charlie Kirk was one of the few on the right who saw it coming and could say it plainly. And his point was simple, and he had a video clip. I'm like, well, I got to watch the clip. And it was an interview with Tucker Carlson, probably before Tucker lost his mind. At least a lot of people would say that. Mm-hmm. And this is 2 months before Charlie died. So this was before Mamdani. You know, he would have been elected. And listen to what he said, because what he's talking about here is a lot of young people that look at the economy like, I can't win. I don't know that I'll ever be able to afford a home. Healthcare is crazy. People go bankrupt from just healthcare. So here's Charlie Kirk.
12: Again, I am a market guy. I actually want to save markets. And if we don't do something about this, you're going to get a Venezuelan-style youth-led revolt. Exactly. And I am not exaggerating, because what I see right here is with this young, next generation, younger voters, young men in particular, they're going right. They hate all the cultural stuff. The trans stuff's driving them crazy. The hyper-feminization of the economy, which we should talk about, because I want to talk about that. The whole economy's become feminized the last couple decades, and no one has the courage to really talk about it. Male unemployment is significantly higher than female unemployment. But let's put a little button in that and just revisit in a second. Political radicalism needs a catalyst. Political radicalism does not come out of peace, prosperity, rising wages, stable families, church attendance, and happy people. Happy people, grateful people, do not get behind Vladimir Lenin, and they certainly don't get behind Chavez or Castro. People that own nothing, that feel like their property is diminishing, they don't have property, or their dollar is diminishing in value, they start to look for alternatives.
11: By the way, the one thing he didn't bring up in there, maybe he did somewhere else in the interview, was the debt. How many people went to college on a promise? They're going to make a boatload of money. They come out, they can't get a job.
13: No question.
11: They're $100,000 in debt.
13: That's a great point. No question. I agree with you 100% on that. Yes.
11: Previous generations didn't have to deal with that.
13: You were sold this nonsense bill of goods, and you bought into it.
11: Yep.
13: And how many people currently are not working in their major?
11: It's like more than 70%.
13: I mean, it's an incredible amount.
11: Yeah, no doubt. He goes on.
12: And so the political project in front of us as conservatives should be, how do we actually de-radicalize the country in the next couple of years? That's my obsession. My number one obsession is I know what is coming next, because nobody spends more time on college campuses than me. I hate to like pull rank on that, but I spend 100 hours a semester on college campuses. But I listen more. And that's the thing. I know you ask, you know, say, hey, you know, people ask all the time, hey, why do you do these campus events? Why don't you just give a speech? Because I listen as much as I talk. And I put my microphone down, and these videos have been seen around the world and people have grown familiar. But almost all of them are like, Charlie, I don't know what to do. Like trading crypto till 2 a.m.
11: Yeah.
12: And kind of, you know, betting that the Green Bay Packers are going to win the Super Bowl. That's not enough for me. Charlie, what can we do? And one of the reasons they voted for Trump is they said, President Trump, please reorder this economy for us because it's severely disordered. And so the Republican Party currently is focused on a lot of stuff. I get it. You have a lot of constituencies to serve. But we have participated, we being the body politic, the last 20 years, especially the last 10, in a concerted effort of intergenerational theft. And if you don't care, Mamdani is just the beginning.
11: There you go. This is going to roll that way.
13: Yep. Well,
11: Charlie Kirk is such a brilliant guy.
13: Well, yeah, and there's two things here. One you were talking about yesterday is what's going on inside our school systems.
11: Sure.
13: in terms of the hate America nonsense.
11: You got that going on.
13: Which is happening, yeah. And the other one is, I think, these terrible college degrees. When you get out of school and there's no opportunity for you in your chosen field, then you were sold down the river. You were told that all I got to do is do this, and if I do this, I'm going to be pretty well off. I'm going to be set up for the rest of my life, right? And it just doesn't work that way, and it isn't working that day. You've also seen the rise, and maybe this is a good thing, of trade schools.
11: Yeah, that is a good thing.
13: I mean, that's a good thing because you're not billions of dollars in debt when you're done. I'm exaggerating, but it's a lot of debt that floats out there for a college. And again, I'm not damning a college degree necessarily. I'm not ready to go quite that route yet. But what I am saying
11: is, it's a cost analysis, man.
13: It is a cost analysis. You are absolutely right. Yes.
11: There's something else, too. And I've heard this from a lot of younger dudes that voted for Trump. When are the prices coming down?
13: Well, yeah. I mean, yes.
11: And I know it's easy to say, hey, the Iran thing was something we had to deal with. It should have been dealt with. I get that.
13: Yep.
11: But for a young cat that's voting for the first or second time saying, okay, I'm going to go with this guy because I know that he's going to be the best for the economy, but I'm not seeing it.
13: He told me he was going to be.
11: Yes. So there is that frustration out there.
13: I understand the frustration. I also understand envy. Envy is a dangerous thing, man.
11: Well, Kaizen also said in his piece, which I loved, he's like, first of all, socialism is a bad idea all the way around. And the thing is, the fix is better capitalism. And it's not the form of capitalism we have now. The capitalism we have now is not what the founders envisioned. You know, both parties are captured by corporate interests. Both sides are bankrolled by billionaires, which I think is why we have the cost of healthcare is what we do.
13: Yep.
11: Because they're in the pockets of everybody. But yeah, there's certainly an opportunity for the political party because it's not going to be Marxism. That's not going to get it done.
13: No, I'm looking for an example of where that's worked.
11: Right.
13: And give me a couple of examples and maybe I'll ride with you on this, but you can't because it doesn't.
11: No.
13: Yeah.
11: No, but he also made the point, but to a young person to try to make that point,
13: right,
11: it's falling on deaf ears right now.
13: Right.
11: So yeah, there's some challenges. There's no doubt about it. All right, it's that time. We do it a couple of times a day. Go around the table. It may not be the biggest story out there, but it caught your attention. You want to bring it in. Scotty, today, what's your story?
13: Well, I got the latest on-court attack on Caitlin Clark. Might just be the biggest yet, by the way. The Phoenix Mercury's Alyssa Thomas shoved her fist into Caitlin Clark's neck before stepping over her on the ground. The play initially, by the way, went, believe it or not, uncalled.
11: Yeah, I saw
13: uncalled.
11: The highlight.
13: There's nothing. Saw nothing. Review of the play resulted in a flagrant 2 and a 1-game suspension.
11: So yeah, the league went back and looked at it.
13: Yes.
11: Because the Fever coach threw a fit and should have.
13: And now it's caught the eye of Representative Tim Burchett, among others, Republican from Tennessee, who said Clark gets the thug treatment in the WNBA, and it's pathetic. I think it's trashy. She gets the crap kicked out of her. The WNBA has an opportunity for women to take this sport to the next level, and she's being abused. It's supposed to be a physical game. It's not supposed to be a wrestling match. Take it to the Pro Wrestling Association if that's what you want to do. He also said, I think there's something up, too, regarding Caitlin Clark not being on a promotional poster for the WNBA's 30th anniversary, despite the fact it's resulted in record-breaking attendance and viewership. Caitlin Clark has done that.
11: That is unbelievable.
13: Now, we can call this whatever we want to call it, but I'm going to call it racism. Because that's exactly what it is.
11: That's what you're saying, or Burchett?
13: That's what I'm saying.
11: Oh, sure.
13: I'm saying there's racism that's taking place right now, and they're just not going to have the white girl doing this.
11: Yeah.
13: We're going to do whatever we can to make sure that doesn't happen. And for the WNBA to go ahead and say, yeah, we're going to do our 30th anniversary poster, and we're not going to put her on it?
11: Yes.
13: That's ridiculous.
11: If she's brought record ratings to the league.
13: And everybody's making more money now.
11: Of course.
13: Everybody is.
11: Yeah.
13: I mean, it's just crazy that they're allowing this to happen. Now, I can remember, and again, the NBA always figured this out quickly. You got Michael Jordan. He's the big draw.
11: Yeah.
13: Hands off.
11: Yeah.
13: You know, don't start nonsense with that because that's our guy. That's the cash cow. We need that to happen.
11: Yeah.
13: And they don't get that yet. The WNBA just doesn't get it. And they're going to end up...
11: The Detroit Pistons beat Michael Jordan to death for a few years
13: there.
11: Well,
13: they did. But that was kind of fun, right? for the NBA.
11: Yeah, I saw another sports writer put it this way. You know, when Tiger Woods first came on the PGA Tour, there were some old pros kind of like, oh, I don't know about this brash style and, you know, all
13: right.
11: this.
13: Yeah.
11: And then everybody's pocketbook grew like crazy. He's like, we love Tiger.
13: Yeah, we love Tiger. Yes.
11: But that's not happening with Caitlin Glover.
13: No, it's not happening at all. And what's going to happen here is you're going to injure her and she's going to be done with it. She's going to get to a point, her back's already screwed up, where you can't, you just can't play anymore. You have to retire, jump out early.
11: Yeah.
13: To preserve your own health.
11: I told you this a few years ago. A buddy of mine that coached high school girls basketball said, you got to see this girl from Iowa play. Seriously, dude.
13: Yeah.
11: And I watched the game, and I remember telling you, man, this girl's unbelievable.
13: And I watched the game after that. Yeah.
11: And over time, I've totally lost interest. And it's, I understand why she complains all the time.
13: She does.
11: I do.
13: Yeah.
11: But it comes off as whiny, and it just makes it not enjoyable, so I just don't watch.
13: Right.
11: But I still think she's treated unfairly.
13: She's treated very unfairly. And anyway.
11: Yeah.
13: The WNBA. And again, I saw a comedian go, WNBA, yeah, everybody's going, yay. He said, okay, you got a team here? Name two players. Go. And they couldn't do it.
11: I want all the other teams.
13: Right.
11: Yeah. Oh, yeah. I've seen them do that in a number of cities.
13: Yeah.
11: They always have a hard time doing that.
13: Yeah. So anyway, we'll continue to follow this story. But her back's hurt real bad now, and so we'll see.
11: Well, we don't have time to get into all of this right now for my story, but I wanted to bring something into the show just for you.
13: Yeah.
11: And that was Representative Brandon Gill, one of your favorites.
13: Love Brandon Gill.
11: He was asking Gina Plata Nino, director of SNAP policy and advocacy for the Food Research and Action Center, about SNAP benefits, because there's been the big disagreement. Well, just because you're on food stamps doesn't mean you can't get soda,
13: right?
11: And so he's got some questions for her.
14: A couple questions for you. Should SNAP dollars be spent on sodas?
15: The purpose of the SNAP program is to provide families to have food and beverages.
14: Should it be spent on sugary sodas?
15: I am happy to talk about hunger and nutrition, but not dictate what Americans should or should not eat or may have access to.
14: I'm asking if tax dollars should be used to pay for sodas.
15: Taxpayers' money should be utilized to ensure that individuals have access to the food that they need to survive or may be accessible to them.
14: Do they need sugary sodas to survive?
15: Some of them do, who do have low blood issues, who may
14: Is
15: have,
14: that right?
15: who have kidney issues.
14: Do you think they need Coca-Cola to survive? Do you think that's the most appropriate use of our tax dollars?
15: I am not a physician, but medical records and expertise
14: you were just citing the health needs, apparently, of the American people. So do the American people need Coca-Cola to survive?
15: I did not say that. I said then.
14: I'm asking you. I'm giving you the opportunity.
11: By the way, as we're a minute and a half or so in, it goes like this for 5 minutes. She doesn't really want to answer the question.
13: Well, no, because she can't.
11: No, she can't.
13: No.
14: This is a common sense question. All of these have been common sense questions. I'm just asking you, is there nutritional value to sugary sodas?
11: And she's just staring at him, ticked.
14: It's a yes or no question.
15: I am not an expert. I would have to look at that.
11: Here we go. It goes on.
13: Oh, my God.
11: Incredible. How do you smuggle wine in your nether region? That with Nimrods in the news straight ahead.

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12: 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Triple Team Traffic.
13: Got a broken down vehicle, I-4 eastbound in the express lanes near Maitland Boulevard. That right lane is closed in there, and the express lanes entrance is closed at Lee Road. We also have a crash on Silver Star Road eastbound before Good Homes Road, and really busy traffic this afternoon, I-4 westbound on and off between Sand Lake and Champions Gate. 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
14: Almost $500 million is up for grabs tonight in the Mega Millions lottery. The jackpot was up to $467 million in Tuesday's drawing, but nobody matched all six numbers, so the grand prize rolls over to tonight's drawing when the jackpot will be at least $489 million. A proposal for a billionaire tax will appear on California's ballot this November. It would levy a 5% tax on the assets of all billionaires living in California. The White House is calling two Supreme Court decisions a tremendous win. The conservative court Thursday allowed the Trump administration to cut off temporary legal protections for thousands of Haitians and Syrians and cleared a path for the administration to give border officials the authority to turn away migrants before they enter the country.
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15: Unbelievable.
16: The Palisades fire.
15: Yes.
16: Trial. Unbelievable.
15: Yep. We'll have an update on that later. Got to get to Nimrod's now.
17: When the going gets tough.
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20: I love the poorly educated.
15: Woo. Nimrod's in the News. Wow. 48-year-old Monique McChiani was arrested last month for trespassing at a CVS in Michigan.
16: Oh.
15: Cops cuffed her, patted her down for weapons, told her to get inside the squad car, and she paused, said she couldn't get inside. So you don't have a choice. So she was, like, awkwardly maneuvering to get her way into the back seat. They saw her struggling, so they had her checked out by a corrections officer at the jail. It turns out Monique's limited range of motion was because she had a full bottle of wine in there.
16: No.
15: And not a mini bottle. You're talking, seriously, 12-inch, 2.5-pound typical bottle. Cupcake Vineyards, by the way. Usually the crappy reporting they don't tell you. Cops said she'd swiped it from the CVS, and it did have a screw top, so she would needed the wine opener to get into it. But, man, oh, man. Unbelievable.
16: That's yeah.
15: Boone's Lucifer's Garden wine. And that's Nimrod's in the News.
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13: Huge delays this afternoon. I-4 westbound starting around Sand Lake, continuing all the way down into Champions Gate. We have a broken down vehicle, I-4 eastbound before Maitland Boulevard. The entrance to the express lanes is blocked there. And a crash on Silver Star Road eastbound before Good Homes Road. From the WDBO Traffic Center, I'm Paul Cross.
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1: 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Orlando's news, weather, and traffic starts now.
14: I'm Laurel Lee. Our top story, CENTCOM announcing that the U.S. has carried out airstrikes against Iranian targets in retaliation for attacks on commercial shipping. Fox News Chief National Security Correspondent Jennifer Griffin has the latest from the Pentagon.
4: I just spoke to a senior U.S. official who confirmed that those airstrikes were, in fact, in response to Iran firing a one-way attack drone against a Singapore flagged ship overnight. That ship was trying to leave the Strait of Hormuz. It was passing along the Omani coast, and it struck that cargo ship. And so this is in response for what the president has said was a breach of the MOU, the Memorandum of Understanding, and a breach of the ceasefire. We heard that there were explosions in three locations in Sirik, Iran. That is along the Strait of Hormuz coast.
14: These military strikes come as the 60-day negotiation period remains underway between the U.S. and Iran following the signing of the Islamabad Memorandum of Understanding on June 17th. A new study says the best summer road trips aren't just about the destination. They're about getting more adventure for your money. Fox's Matt Murphy has more.
5: If you're planning a summer getaway, WalletHub compared all 50 states using factors like travel costs, road safety, scenic byways, parks, and attractions. Minnesota earned the top spot thanks to its affordable travel, safe roads, and abundance of lakes and outdoor recreation. Utah was second with its spectacular national parks, while Louisiana finished third with its unique food, music, and culture. Rhode Island ranked last, followed by Delaware and Connecticut, smaller states with fewer scenic routes and road trip attractions that also scored lower on affordability and overall appeal for road trippers. Matt Murphy, Fox News.
14: Universal and DreamWorks are releasing a new spin-off to the Shrek franchise.
6: Shrek and Donkey on another whirlwind adventure. Ain't no stopping us now. Woo! We're on the move.
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26: Donkey will serve as an origin story of how a donkey became the chatty sidekick that fans have grown to know. Eddie Murphy is returning to voice the signature character. The film is slated to be released June the 30th, 2028. I'm Mark Mayfield.
14: Laurel Lee, WDBO News.
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27: In 1969, the United States achieved the extraordinary, landing a man on the moon. 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
12: Now, WDBO weather, brought to you by Metlock Lifetime Roofing.
8: Scattered showers and thunderstorms slowly winding down this evening with overnight lows in the mid-70s. For your Saturday, once again, pretty good coverage of rain and storms across the area. High temperatures back in the mid-90s. Dry air does arrive on Sunday, so just a few widely scattered storms expected. Numbers again in the mid-90s, and the rain and storm chances ticking higher for Monday. From Channel 9 Eyewitness News, I'm meteorologist David Hackard.
12: 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Triple team traffic.
13: Huge delays this afternoon. I-4 westbound starting around Sand Lake, continuing all the way down into Champions Gate. We have a broken down vehicle, I-4 eastbound before Maitland Boulevard. The entrance to the express lanes is blocked there. And a crash on Silver Star Road eastbound before Good Homes Road. From the WDBO Traffic Center, I'm Paul Cross.
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0: Robbins Show. Jamie Markley, David Van Camp, he's out. He'll be back on Monday. There's Scott Robbins.
1: Yep.
0: Excuse me. Before we get into all the political news and other news out there, man, I'm reading through part of this. A new Senate report confirming the concerns about the COVID vaccine were legit.
1: Yes.
0: And media is not covering the story.
1: You know, it is interesting you say that. That is not hyperbole. No one is covering the story.
0: It does not seem to be so. I happen to see it at Real Clear Politics. I'm like, oh, this is interesting. The report titled Unmasked, How Biden Health Officials Purposely Turned a Blind Eye Toward COVID-19 Vaccine Safety Signals. And this stemmed from an April hearing that was chaired by Ron Johnson, Republican from Wisconsin. And it contains 11 million pages of documents on how the FDA and CDC covered up safety concerns about the vaccine. And, you know, the story goes on for a while, but it gets into the stats. And Ron Johnson noted this in an op-ed on X, that the vaccine safety system showed, you know, 1.6 million, more than that, worldwide adverse events and 39,099 deaths associated with the COVID-19 injection, with over 9,000 of the deaths occurring within 2 days of injection. And many of these could have been avoided as they occurred well after federal health officials should have informed the public about the risks, but they didn't want to do it.
1: No.
0: And according to the report, an FDA vaccine safety leader, Peter Marks, ignored warnings that the algorithm they were using to analyze would mask or hide COVID-19 vaccine adverse event safety signals, which a lot of people were saying at the time. People are conspiracy right-wing nuts. All that stuff. And they talk about two individuals, Dr. Anna Zarfman, who worked on drug evaluation for the FDA, Dr. William McMuckle, chief statistician for Oracle. And in the algorithm, Dr. Zarfman identified dozens of statistically significant safety signals for adverse events. And definitely with COVID-19, the vaccine.
1: Mm-hmm.
0: But it says, instead of thanking her for bringing these important issues to their attention, FDA officials instead ordered her to cease and desist her research. So you got like a major cover-up going on here. And yet another story media completely ignores. Just like last week, a week ago, it was Tulsi Gabbard releasing all the documents about Fauci and what he knew, how he lied to Congress, about the origins of COVID. Right. No one covers it. So in the end, well, it's more than half the country. You got to figure 70% of the country doesn't know about it. It's...
1: Now, he...
0: It's wild, man.
1: Didn't Rand Paul send him a... I mean, notice that he's got to appear in front of Congress again, affidavit or whatever, I don't know, something.
0: We'll see.
1: But again, where's the pardon go? Because Biden pardoned these guys at the last minute.
0: But it was the auto pen.
1: On his way out.
0: He didn't sign it. It was the auto pen.
1: Well, yeah.
0: And they're still trying to figure out the legalities of that.
1: They kind of proved that, I guess, somehow. But
0: yeah,
1: it was, in fact, the auto pen. But the whole thing, I mean, we forget because it's been a long time now.
0: No.
1: I mean, and the memories are short in the world we live in now. But the pain that this country went through and the damage that was done to children moving forward with remote learning.
0: All that. One of my best buddies' mom died.
1: Yes.
0: The funeral had to be... It was ridiculous.
1: Yes.
0: They couldn't have a proper funeral.
1: Yes.
0: Because of the protocols at the time. And that's just one of numerous stories like that.
1: Yes.
0: Couldn't visit somebody that was sick.
1: Yeah.
0: And then the kids, I mean, all of that stuff, I understand. But people should be held responsible for that.
1: Just terrible.
0: Yes.
1: I mean, this is unforgivable stuff. I mean, generationally speaking, we won't know quite the extent of the damage we did for years yet.
0: When you want to talk about kids, we'll switch gears. We'll just take care of this all at the same time.
1: Okay, fine.
0: The other thing that the media has really never paid attention to is all of the lost kids during the Biden administration.
1: No.
0: through illegal immigration.
1: You are right.
0: And you probably heard bits and pieces of the hearing yesterday with Homeland Security Secretary Mark Wayne Mullen. And you had that purple-haired old nut.
1: And kook. Yeah.
0: You had DeLauro.
1: Yeah.
0: Rosa DeLauro. Because they had their back and forth. And she was going back to Trump's first administration about children being taken away from parents and all that.
2: Again, it is my time. 3,900 children were separated from their family.
3: 450,000 kids were lost during the Biden administration.
2: Mr. Secretary,
3: you didn't say a word
2: Mr. Secretary,
3: it.
2: Do not interrupt.
3: Don't you point your finger at me. Don't
2: I
3: be
2: will
3: a hypocrite.
2: Point my finger at you.
3: Don't you be a hypocrite you. Then. Then you, be a threat, so, you, know, you should be as upset about the 450,000 kids that were lost. You didn't say a word about it.
4: Mr.
3: For 4 years, you never said a word.
4: Mr. Secretary.
2: Could you put him in his place for
4: don't yell at
3: you
4: me.
3: Should
4: I'm
3: be put in your place.
0: Yeah, man, she always reminds me of the witch from Hansel and Gretel. It's terrified as a kid. Anyway, I know. But, you know, a couple of clips that didn't get as much play was Mark Wayne Mullen talking about these kids.
3: When we stepped in here, we had 450,000 kids missing. 450,000 kids that were given to sponsors that weren't vetted. No home checks. No one was going by to see if they were where they're supposed to be. Not even knowing if they were in their same state. I'm not saying all of them had recovered. Some of them were where they were supposed to be, but we've had some horrific cases where there's a ring of several adults that were keeping kids in an underground bunker in a dungeon. And the most horrific things that I pray to God that you guys don't have to see, because it permanently changes you, the stuff that these adults put kids as young as 2 to as old as 12 through, you can't make a horror story that bad.
0: Yeah. So many people in the country don't know that this has actually happened or is still happening in our country. And then he talked about what frustrates him the most, and then we'll move on.
3: What frustrates me the most is that this was preventable. And no one can argue that. And we have perpetrators that are doing the most horrific things to kids. And as a father to 6 and 3 beautiful girls, when you see this, there's evil in the world. There's evil in the world. And we fed it. The Biden administration fed it for 4 years and took the innocence that's in our kids' eyes that we pray to God never has to deal with this. That innocent is permanently stolen. And we're trying to just restore some type of comfort to these young girls. But let me explain to you, young boys too. Unfortunately, we're seeing a rise of young boys being trafficked.
0: And remember what left media said about this. Again, right-wing conspiracy. Not happening. It's QAnon. It's just QAnon nuts. It's not happening. It's evil. He's right, man.
1: It is evil. And this out of sight, out of mind stuff is beyond frustrating.
0: Oh, my gosh.
1: It didn't happen.
0: Yeah.
1: Sit down.
0: Yeah.
1: Okay, and to what end? I mean, to what end? Well, to what end was to get votes.
0: Yes.
1: To make sure that you were never, ever not going to lose your power.
0: Yes.
1: You were going to import this. And 100%. In order to do that, then, well, you got to take your losses too, you know.
0: Well, that's just part of doing business.
1: Yeah, it's the way it works. 450,000 kids. God.
0: Okay, so the Democratic establishment is under fire now from, well, the Marxists, the Democratic Socialists. And even people like, well, that Alyssa Slotkin from Michigan.
1: Oh, yeah.
0: She's saying Hakeem's got to go.
1: Oh, yeah.
0: Or she said it in a nice way. And Wolf Blitzer, the old Wolfster on CNN, is playing this to Hakeem the Dream Jeffries. Rather comical.
1: Yeah.
5: I'm saying if people can't understand that the game has changed, I mean, this is you. You're the sports guy. If people can't understand that the game has fundamentally changed and they can't adapt, then they need to let others lead.
0: Hmm.
6: So what do you say to Slotkin about that? Are you the right person to continue to lead the Democrats in the House? And if, in fact, the Democrats become the majority in the House, are you ready? Do you think you're likely to be elected Speaker?
7: Well, listen, what's in front of us right now is we got to do everything to take back control of the House of Representatives. That's actually the moment that we're in. And House Democrats have been very clear that we are going to continue to relentlessly focus on making our case to the American people, drive down the high cost of living, fix our broken healthcare system.
4: I know.
7: And clean up corruption. I have no idea what Alyssa Slotkin was talking about.
4: Really?
1: I do. No, I do. I know what she's talking about.
4: She's saying you're done, dude.
1: Yeah. You're ineffective. Your leadership stinks.
4: Yes.
1: Yeah.
4: The Democratic Socialists are taking over. And all I can think about is that clip we had yesterday, and this was from a few years ago at a Democratic Socialist convention in California. People were like, was that real? Was that like a skit? I'm like, oh, no. That was real audio from this convention of the socialists, because they're all...
8: Quick point of privilege.
5: Yes.
8: First of all, James Jackson, Sacramento, he, him. I just want to say, can we please keep the chatter to a minimum? I'm one of the people who's very, very prone to sensory overload. There's a lot of whispering and chatter going on. It's making it very difficult for me to focus. Please, can we just... I know we're all fresh and ready to go, but can we please just keep the chatter to a minimum? It's affecting my ability to focus. Thank you.
5: Thank you, comrade. Okay.
4: The comrade thing. Dude, you can't make this up. It's incredible.
1: Yeah, that's a goof, isn't it? Jeez.
4: Yeah, they're taking over the party, these people.
5: Is there a speaker against name, chapter, pronoun?
9: Point of personal privilege.
5: Yes.
1: The fat guy.
9: Please do not use gendered language to address everyone.
4: Oh, gosh.
8: Privilege once again. Quick point of privilege once again. Hi, James Jackson, Sacramento DSA.
4: You're still talking?
8: I have already asked people to be mindful of the chatter of their comrades who are sensitive to sensory overload.
4: It just went on and on.
1: Sensory overload.
4: Yeah, we didn't even get to the end of the clip, too. We can do it now if you want.
1: Yes.
10: A more difficult time navigating this space, and this space was not created with all of their needs in mind. So it's up to us to modify that space to make sure that everybody's able to move in the ways that they need to move. And additionally, with the noise issue, like avoid hissing, avoid waving banners, right? Because there's all sorts of things. If you don't know what to do, show up these, right? I'm sure there's lots
4: the jazz
10: of ways
4: hands.
10: You can communicate
4: show them off.
10: To each other without needing to rely on
4: like
10: something
4: Tim Walz.
10: That's going to hurt somebody else.
4: Yeah.
10: We have quiet rooms that are available. There's
4: of
10: a range
4: you
10: of
4: do.
10: Options of these, right? Please don't go in that space with anything that's like an aggressive scent, for instance, right? We don't want to...
4: Robbins, you go heavy on the cologne.
1: An aggressive scent.
4: You really go heavy. Lighten it up, buddy.
10: So we don't want to put people in stressful situations
4: yes,
10: that they don't
4: it's stressing me out.
10: To, right? And we, there are right-wing infiltrators who are trying to get in here, but it's going to be really
4: traumatic.
10: That's
4: Stetson cologne you have on.
10: Making an affirmative
4: triggering me.
10: To de-escalate each other and de-escalate ourselves.
4: Okay,
10: right?
4: That's probably enough.
1: You know, and again, I really do have to take this back. Those people are going to take over.
4: That's right.
1: Take over what?
4: They are. They're taking over the Democratic Party. I know, man. You didn't think it could happen.
1: Quiet rooms.
4: Is the SAVE Act going to get passed?
1: I hope so.
4: There might be hope. That and the five stories we're watching today.

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2: 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Triple Team Traffic.
3: Huge delays continue. I-4 westbound between Sand Lake and Champions Gate. We got a crash reported on the turnpike southbound at the 417 and a broken down vehicle. I-4 eastbound before Maitland Boulevard in the express lanes. The entrance to the express lanes is also blocked. 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
4: A new housing report shows the cost of entry-level homes is hitting record highs across much of the U.S. Zillow says 242 cities in 26 states now have starter homes priced at $1 million or more, with California leading the list at 105 cities, New York in second, and Florida is in the top five. The flu outbreak at a Texas Air Force base appears to be getting worse. The military confirmed Wednesday that there are now at least 275 cases of influenza at Lackland Air Force Base in San Antonio, up from 160 just last week. Four service members have been hospitalized because of the flu. The U.S. has struck Iran in response to yesterday's attack on a commercial ship moving through the Strait of Hormuz. U.S. Central Command said Iranian missile and drone storage locations were hit in the strike. CENTCOM went on to say the Iranian attack clearly violated the ceasefire.
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5: Have air conditioning, and the ones that do, they want it out.
6: Yes.
5: Unbelievable.
6: And you can go to jail.
5: Because of what? The green weenie stuff, right?
6: Exactly. Yes. They have, like, a whole, like, climate guru that makes policy. That's a nut, from the way I understand it.
5: Man.
6: Yeah, it's really something. And story number one. Iran, shocking news. Damaged a Singapore-flagged cargo ship in the Strait of Hormuz with a drone.
5: I heard about this, yeah.
6: No injuries reported.
5: Not good.
6: So we'll see what comes of that. And those are the five stories that we're watching.
5: Already misbehaving.
6: Well, yes. But the talks go on. So we will see what comes of that.
5: But is the strait still open?
6: It's supposed to be.
5: Okay. Just checking.
6: Well, and we've talked about this many times. It seems like the strait's open, and then you'll see reports, well, it's really not.
5: I know, that's what's so confusing about it.
6: It just depends.
5: I mean, based on gas prices, it's still open.
6: Yes.
5: They haven't knee-jerked yet.
6: Yes, because they're actually coming down.
5: Right.
6: So we'll see. All right, other news out there. Yeah, permits filed for street closures for the Taylor Swift, Travis Kelce wedding. You don't care anything about this, do you? Or do you a little?
5: Do I care about it? That's weird. Is it like a gawkers thing? Yeah. Like a train wreck kind of thing?
6: Well, I mean,
5: yeah.
6: Think of her fan base.
5: Yeah.
6: They're rabid. I mean, wanting to catch a glimpse or whatever.
5: I'm waiting for the dudes that'll be standing outside weeping. She got married. Like they had a chance.
6: No way. There's not going to be any guys weeping.
5: I don't know. I mean,
6: are you serious?
5: When the Beatles got married, there were girls weeping.
6: Yeah, but not dudes weeping with that girl.

0: girls getting married.
1: When new kids block.
0: You want to bet on this one, another fiver?
1: That there'll be.
0: This is the Markley Van Camp and Robin show.
1: There'll be guys weeping out there. I almost guarantee it.
0: Will you be able to produce a video of a man weeping outside within 3 days of the wedding?
1: Taylor. Never got a chance with her.
0: I don't know. She's you don't want to bet, do you?
1: I don't know. Yeah, I'll bet it.
0: I don't know if I, because now I'm thinking something else.
1: At least one guy will be out there weeping.
0: Gavin Newsom said he wept when he was at the Obama Presidential Library, just the opening.
1: Oh, he's a weak. He wept. He's weak. He's so weak.
0: Did you see the dude on Fox? It was Johnny. He went to the Obama thing and asked this black dude, so did you cry? Cry?
1: No,
0: what?
1: I
0: didn't cry.
1: Why would I cry?
0: Of course I just cry.
1: Oh, Newsom.
0: It's ridiculous. All right, we've got to get to an update. What's your story straight ahead?

0: This is WDBO, Orlando's news, weather, and traffic starts now.
1: I'm Laurel Lee. Our top story, the U.S. military announcing strikes against Iran. CENTCOM calling it a response to yesterday's attack by Iran on a commercial ship in the Strait of Hormuz. ABC's Karen Travers.
2: U.S. Central Command said Friday it launched a, quote, powerful response to the attack by Iran on Thursday on a commercial ship transiting the Strait of Hormuz. The military says U.S. aircraft hit Iranian missile and drone storage locations and coastal radar sites. Iran on Thursday hit a Singapore-flagged cargo ship with a one-way attack drone. An hour before the announcement by CENTCOM, President Trump indicated to reporters in the Oval Office there would be a U.S. response. When asked if Iran would face any consequences, the president said, quote, you'll find out.
3: I don't like the fact that they took a shot yesterday.
2: Karen Travers, ABC News, Washington.
1: A record number of travelers are expected at airports over the July 4th holiday weekend, reports ABC News transportation correspondent Gio Benitez.
4: The airports have been busy. The roads already busy as well. 4th of July travel, it is well underway, and it's expected to break records both in the air and on the ground. Major airlines, they're anticipating more passengers than ever before. So American is gearing up for 8 million flyers. More than that, yesterday, between yesterday and July 6th, United saying 6 million will be flying the friendly skies.
1: It's wowing World Cup visitors, and now this roadside business is expanding across America.
5: It's a Texas institution where everything's bigger. Now on the heels of a World Cup wow, Buc-ee's is putting its big footprint across America, planning 15 more of its travel centers, where you can roll into rows of gas pumps 24/7, do a pit stop for beaver nuggets to brisket, bathrooms nice and clean, cheese and sausage kolaches to go with your t-shirts and plushies, and feel like you've really been somewhere. The supersized road center at Goodyear, Arizona, 74,000 square feet, coming soon to Benton, Kansas City, Lafayette, Louisiana, St. Lucie, Florida, and nine more, making 71 Buc-ee's in 13 states. Therese Crowley, Fox News.
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11: Scattered showers and thunderstorms slowly winding down this evening with overnight lows in the mid-70s. For your Saturday, once again, pretty good coverage of rain and storms across the area. High temperatures back in the mid-90s. Dry air does arrive on Sunday, so just a few widely scattered storms expected. Numbers again in the mid-90s, and the rain and storm chances ticking higher for Monday. From Channel 9 Eyewitness News, I'm meteorologist David Hecker.
0: 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Triple team traffic.
12: Still seeing those big delays this afternoon. I-4 westbound from before 528 to 535. And then pretty steadily from Osceola Parkway down into Champions Gate. 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From the WDBO Traffic Center, I'm Paul Cross.
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0: Camp and Robin Show. I'm Shangri Markley. David Van Camp is out. He'll be back on Monday. There's Scott Robbins.
1: And let me say for the record, we've got a great Friday Five just a few minutes away.
0: Thank you.
1: Just wanted to say that. Just plug it real quick. Don't go anywhere. It's a great one.
0: Well, number five's not great. I'll tell you that.
1: It's not bad.
0: It's bad. I just don't want people to expect it's like incredible and then we don't deliver.
1: Five's not bad.
0: Okay. Okay. We'll explain it coming up.
1: Yeah.
0: Okay. Breaking down the Save America Act. You've been on this. A lot of people have.
1: This whole show has been on this, I will say.
0: Yes.
1: We are all in agreement that this has got to happen. And soon.
0: So I read this piece from Real Clear Politics from Bill King, who's been in Texas for a long time, doing politics for a long time. And his opinion is the Save Act is fine. It should, you know, you should be required to show ID to vote.
1: Yep.
0: Doesn't think it's going to make a big difference with elections.
1: How so?
0: Because the numbers are just not there. There's not that many people, well, he's saying.
1: Okay, let's do it anyway then.
0: But that, in the end, that's what he says. I still think we should do it.
1: Yeah.
0: Because you got well over 30% of people that don't trust the elections.
1: Right. This helps bring trust back.
0: There is fraud every election. Like before 2020, that was commonly known. And it was also commonly known that if you ever did mail-in voting, it would be fraught with fraud. But then all of a sudden, the media does a 180. Well, it's fine. Freest, fairest election ever. Most secure. 2020.
1: Mm-hmm.
0: Biden, 81 million votes.
1: Yep.
0: I'm sorry, but there's a lot of people in this country that will never believe that.
1: Are you asked to show ID? Have you been asked to show ID when you vote? I'm just asking. I haven't.
0: I'm trying to remember.
1: My name's on the voting.
0: You're registered.
1: Yeah, my name's on there. Yeah, on the registration, whatever it is, yes.
0: You know what, man? Now that you mention it, it seems like I did have to show ID, but I can't remember it for sure.
1: Yeah, I just...
0: In any election.
1: Name and it checks out with the address and I'm on my way.
0: But I'm used to showing ID.
1: Yeah.
0: You know what I mean?
1: Yeah, I know. Me too. But
0: I mean, it's weird. You're over 50 years old. You still get asked for your ID to buy a drink.
1: Yeah.
0: Even non-alcoholic beer. It's weird.
1: No.
0: It's like there's no alcohol in it. Well, it's 0.05 or whatever.
1: Yeah. I don't get asked for... Because I don't buy booze anymore, so...
0: Yeah.
1: Or sit smokes, so...
0: Well, and you look 120.
1: Yeah.
0: I'm joking.
1: I don't have to go through the swinging doors anymore at the video shop.
0: There you go. You always make it creepy, don't you?
1: Yeah, well,
0: you were a big fan of the swinging doors at the video.
1: You had to be 18. Unbelievable. You know, I just remember that part.
0: So yes, just like at a Costco or a Sam's, or you're getting on a plane, you got to show photo ID.
1: Right.
0: And that's why when you see overall, all adults, 80%, yeah, you should have to show valid photo identification
1: that's
0: before you vote.
1: Very true.
0: Even 65% of Democrats, yeah, you should show ID. But yet, Democratic leadership are trying to, you know, convince people it's just asking too much.
1: Well, they make it sound like you're in some kind of ID desert that people don't know how to do it.
0: Exactly. Independence is 79%.
1: Yeah.
0: Yes. All right.
1: I would say if you don't know how to get an ID, you probably shouldn't be voting anyway. That's my rule.
0: I don't think you're alone in that.
1: If you can't figure that part out, then, well, sorry.
0: Yeah. Don't disagree with that at all. Stephen A. Smith has come to the conclusion on something.
1: What's his deal? He's become Captain Political now, hasn't he?
0: Hey, doing that show.
1: Yeah, weird.
0: Talking to different people.
1: He's being taken seriously, yes.
0: Well, I will at least give him this. He's not like some of the crazy nuts out there on the left.
1: No.
0: Because he'll ask questions like, how do all these people get rich?
1: Mm-hmm.
0: They start out poor and then they get rich. This was him.
2: Clinton was a lawyer in Arkansas. Grew up poor, relatively broke. How the hell him and the Clinton Foundation is worth hundreds of millions of dollars beats me. Barack Obama was a community organizer who became the president of the United States. And last time I checked, that salary ain't over $450,000, if I remember correctly. I got to double check that. How the hell you depart from office? You worth over $200 million?
0: Hmm.
2: It's amazing to me how these politicians go into office and you're sworn to serve the American people. It's called service, but somehow, some way, they always depart exponentially richer than when they arrive.
0: Well, it's because they have friends. And the wheels get greased.
1: Oh, yeah, it's bribes. It's open. It's the open air market, man.
0: Do me a little favor here, and we'll have you invest in whatever it is.
1: Yes.
0: That's part of the game. It's amazing there's still insider trading going on like crazy.
1: Well, of course there is. Now, if you or I were to pull that shenanigans, yeah.
0: Oh, my gosh.
1: We're going to jail.
0: Yes.
1: Guaranteed.
0: That's, yeah, that's definitely part of it.
1: These clowns do it all the time, and they get by with it because no one questions it, and if they do, it's just, well, you know, it's my husband or it's my wife, and they're very good at the market and blah, blah, blah. I've got great financial advisors, blah, blah,
0: blah. Oh, like Pelosi?
1: Well, yeah.
0: Come on, no one has that track record.
1: I would love to know how Obama amassed a $300 million fortune. I would love to know how.
0: Yeah.
1: I mean, you got the book deal.
0: Yeah.
1: And the short-lived Netflix series.
0: The speaking fees and all that stuff.
1: Well, I know, I know they make a lot of money with that, you know. He's probably making $1 million a speech.
0: But still, it's crazy. You know. There's an interesting story out of Cambridge, Massachusetts, where the city is considering changes to its liquor laws. And it's kind of crazy where they're saying, all right, to stop people from getting so hammered. All right, apparently that's a problem. One of the proposed changes is limiting customers to one drink every 30 minutes, regardless of how intoxicated they seem. Mm-hmm. How does that work?
1: One drink every 30 minutes, no matter if you're hammered or not?
0: Yes.
1: Oh, that doesn't make sense at all.
0: That's what they would try to limit it to.
1: Well, you still have the ability to get hammered if you're doing one drink every 30 minutes.
0: Really? I thought it was two drinks per hour, and you... It would take a long time.
1: Well, that's one drink every 30 minutes, two drinks per hour.
0: Yeah, doesn't that work out to you not getting drunk?
1: No,
0: Or maybe I'm on the old drunky rules. By the way, we haven't had a drink in years. I haven't had one in
1: months. No, but if you're sitting there for hours and you're doing this, I would assume you would eventually...
0: 10 drinks over 5 hours and you're drunk? Really?
1: Well, I don't know. Depends on what you're drinking, I guess.
0: Well, see, that just it. Are we just talking about one drink?
1: Well, like you did the kerosene and Coke thing.
0: Okay.
1: That was
0: old buddy Dave. He coined it the Markley. It was a triple Jack and Coke.
1: Skyrockets in flight.
0: So yeah, that would be considered three, yes. But then how do you measure that? That's the whole thing. So they talked to this bar owner there and said, I don't know how you do this.
3: I don't usually drink more than one drink per 30 minutes, but I really don't like when people tell me what to do. Yeah. So I'm not a huge fan of that rule.
4: I think it sounds like a strange rule. Back in Norway, you have if people get too much, that's when you have to stop.
5: Just come out of nowhere, and honestly, I haven't read the bill, but I know the basis of it, and it sounds a bit crazy, and I don't know how you could implement it.
0: Yeah.
5: How could you police every person in the bar? It's just impossible.
0: Yeah, this one lady that owns this wine bar, she said, I don't know how you do it.
1: Yeah.
0: Unless you want egg timers going off every 30 minutes in every bar and restaurant. Something like that.
1: Yeah, so one of those at your table?
0: Yeah.
1: A little hourglass thing.
0: And then you're just waiting. So yeah. If there's only like four people in there and everybody's just kind of sitting waiting, all of a sudden,
1: hey, I can drink again. 30 seconds to go to your order. You know, by the time it gets there, the clock's going to run out, so.
0: Yeah, it's
1: just, I got to have that in front of me right now.
0: Yeah. Again, that just seems like one of those where they start the meeting, hey, there are no bad ideas.
1: Yeah.
0: Oh, yes, there is. There's plenty of bad ideas. That's one of them. All right, it's that time. We do it a couple of times a day. Go around the table. It may not be the biggest story out there, but it caught your attention. Scotty, what's your story here?
1: We got weird things for GoFundMes in this country. We've seen some strange ones.
0: Mm-hmm.
1: This might be the strangest. A North Carolina guy. With the alleged world's smallest penis.
0: Whoa!
1: Is requesting $22,000 from the public to fund an operation that will add to it. So he posted his plea on the GoFundMe page. Help Michael get micro penis enlargement surgery. That's what it said. I'm just reading the ad. He said, I'm reaching out for help with a deeply personal medical challenge that I have. Said Michael Phillips, 38, on the crowd. Hey, by the way, he's already raised $9,000.
0: As far as the cause goes.
1: Yeah. According to the Post, it measures 0.38 inches. 0.38. So about the size of an aspirin tablet. That's what he said. And he'd like to maintain some sort of at least average. In order to do that, he has to have the surgery. Assurance won't cover it. He doesn't need it to live. But he's saying, I would like to have it because it's ruining my life. And I would say, I get it, man. I get it. So that's why he's doing it.
0: Oh, man.
1: Says he's only had a couple of experiences in his entire life.
0: Oh, gosh.
1: And he had some, he struggled. So, you know, he's still struggling. Like, to help him out, you can.
0: Of all the stories to bring in?
1: I know. Well, I happened to see it today, and I'm like, well.
0: That is an attention grabber.
1: You know, I'm just trying to help out here. I'm trying to help a brother out.
0: It's sad.
1: It's very sad.
0: I'll give you that.
1: But think what can happen. It can change his life.
0: Well, I'm sitting here thinking to myself, honestly, my mind went through seven different questions in like 10 seconds.
1: Yeah.
0: I'm like, well, then that doesn't make sense. Because I'm thinking, man, you want to bring that into the public? Then it's like, if it's going to cost thousands of dollars, would you rather just live like that forever?
1: Yeah.
0: Or try to fix it?
1: He doesn't want to live like that forever.
0: I can understand.
1: He wants a chance to enjoy life.
0: All right. For my story, we're going to talk about fraud. All right.
1: Okay.
0: Because you heard a lot about fraud. There's all sorts of Medicaid fraud.
1: Yes.
0: Community college fraud. Have you heard of this?
1: No.
0: Yeah, man. This is community colleges all over getting scammed by AI bots.
1: Uh-oh.
0: And it's crazy how this happens. Because people will just figure out how to rip other people off. AI is going to be something to deal with in the future. There's just no doubt about it.
1: Right, so.
0: So to try to explain, you know, what's going on with this, they bring in this cyber expert. And he'll lay it out for you exactly how this is going on.
6: Steal real people's identities, and they create synthetic ones. So they use those to apply in online, to primarily online community college classes, the kind with no in-person requirements. And you don't have to be a programmer. You can simply have a really creative and clear way to communicate what you're hoping to do. Hey, in this particular geography, identify the schools with online courses and then apply with some particular database of already stolen identities and continue that process until you're successful.
0: Yeah. And then you get the money.
1: Wow.
0: So this community college in Baltimore, they lost like $264,000.
1: Man.
0: And there have been a bunch in California, across the country, community colleges losing money to the bots.
1: You know, for every new piece of technology, the bad guys figure it out quickly.
0: They usually do.
1: On how they can scam it and make money.
0: Yes. So now the question is your guy Teeny over there, is this some sort of scammer? Is he for real?
1: I don't know.
0: Is that something you put evidence out there?
1: If there's some sort of proof of that or not, I'm not sure.
0: I don't know.
1: Wow, man. I don't know either.
0: All right, Andres, take us out. We got to get ready for the Big Friday Five.
1: Yes, we do. It was a good one today.
0: Oh, my gosh.
1: Really good one.
0: You keep touting it up.
1: I know. I like it. I like this one.
0: Dude, they're all good.
1: Oh, well, yeah.
0: Are you overhyping it? I'm just wondering.
1: Okay, I'll dial it back a little bit.
0: We'll set you up with that. And Nimrod's in the news coming up in just a few.

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9: 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Triple Team Traffic.
10: Through downtown, looking really good right now on I-4 and the 408. We still can't shake those big delays. I-4 westbound between Sand Lake and 535. And again, Osceola Parkway pretty steadily into Champions Gate. 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
11: Almost $500 million is up for grabs tonight in the Mega Millions lottery. The jackpot was up to $467 million in Tuesday's drawing, but nobody matched all 6 numbers, so the grand prize rolls over to tonight's drawing when the jackpot will be at least $489 million. A proposal for a billionaire tax will appear on California's ballot this November. It would levy a 5% tax on the assets of all billionaires living in California. The White House is calling 2 Supreme Court decisions a tremendous win. The conservative court Thursday allowed the Trump administration to cut off temporary legal protections for thousands of Haitians and Syrians and cleared a path for the administration to give border officials the authority to turn away migrants before they enter the country.
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13: All right. News update. Federal judge declared a mistrial in the case against that dude, Jonathan Rindernecht, however you say his name, accused of intentionally starting the deadly Palisades fire after juries couldn't reach unanimous verdict.
8: Wow.
13: The split wasn't close.
8: It wasn't?
13: 10 jurors voted to acquit, while 2 voted to convict.
8: You're serious?
13: I'm serious.
8: What kind of case did they put on?
13: That will be talked about. Prosecutors say they're not backing down. Say they feel like they've got strong evidence and confirm the government plans to retry the case. Prosecutors allege the January 1st, 2025 fire killed 12 people and caused an estimated $35 to $45 billion in damage.
8: Unbelievable.
13: Yeah. All right, we got to get to Nimrod's in the news. Here we go.
14: When the going gets tough.
15: Damn it, this is too hard.
14: The dumb get dumber.
16: All right, Dean.
14: It's Nimrod's in the news on the Markley, Van Camp, and Robbins show.
17: I love the poorly educated.
13: All right. Nimrod's in the news in Florida. 40-year-old Cedric Booker arrested. 13 felony charges, most drug offenses. After a police investigation, they used an undercover informant to buy cocaine from Cedric on 3 occasions in recent months. So cops sent a SWAT team to his home, served a search warrant, and he confirmed, "Yes, I am a successful drug dealer. I sell drugs to various people throughout the country and throughout this city."
8: Well, he's a syndicated drug dealer.
13: Well, okay. Well, thank you.
8: Yeah.
13: They found $2,500 in cash, cocaine, heroin, amphetamines, firearm ammunition. Cedric's girlfriend there, too, but she said, "I had no idea he was a drug dealer."
8: Yeah, none whatsoever.
13: None. And that's Nimrod's in the news. I just like that. Yeah, I'm a successful drug dealer.
8: Yes, I'm success. Are you punishing me for my success?
13: Man. For the Friday Five. Well, it's the first weekend of summer. You said this yesterday. How about summer songs?
8: Yeah.
13: We've done it before. We re-ranked it. Yeah. It'd been a number of years. So it's the greatest songs with summer in the title. We go by how big of a song, hit-wise or iconic, 1 to 10. Does it stand the test of time, 1 to 10? How much do you personally like it, 1 to 10? And we have our list, and you say it's great.
8: Pretty good.
13: You said it was great.
8: Okay, it's great.
13: We'll see. 1-888-485-MVCR is the number, and we'll kick it off next.
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9: 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Triple Team Traffic.
10: And the big delays continue this Friday afternoon on I-4 westbound between Sand Lake and 535. You have a little bit of a break, and then between Osceola Parkway and the Champions Gate exit, it's locked up bumper to bumper. 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From the WDBO Traffic Center, I'm Paul Cross.
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11: I'm Laurel Lee. Our top story, President Trump is now accusing Iran of violating the ceasefire agreement after Iran attacked an oil tanker in the Strait of Hormuz. Iran launched four attack drones, three of which were knocked down by the U.S., the president said. A fourth drone struck a cargo ship. U.S. officials say the agreement struck with Iran calls for the strait to remain open. More from ABC's Karen Travers.
0: This period was meant to negotiate the really complicated issues of Iran's nuclear program, the highly enriched uranium. At this point, though, they're still dealing with the issues of keeping the strait open and what that would look like. These were things that were meant to be dealt with the memo of understanding. The White House is not giving details about the technical negotiations into those broader issues of Iran's nuclear program.
11: Consumer sentiment increased more than expected in June. Matt Mattinson has the details.
16: The University of Michigan's final reading for the month rose 10% from May's record low as gas prices eased. The survey's chief economist noted gains in sentiment across all age and income groups. Still, high prices and the cost of living top the list of consumer worries for the third straight month. The inflation outlook for the year ahead inched lower to 4.6%, but remained well above the level prior to the start of the Iran war. I'm Matt Mattinson.
11: Zombie-esque squirrels covered in oozing wart-like growths have been seen roaming backyards across the U.S. Fox's Gianna Gelosi tells us what's going on.
22: The infected gray squirrels have been spotted this summer in states like Florida, North Carolina, and Michigan, with weirded-out residents reporting sightings on social media. Wildlife experts say the so-called zombie squirrels are actually likely suffering from squirrel fibromatosis. It's a viral skin disease that spreads through direct contact between healthy squirrels and the lesions or saliva of infected squirrels, mimicking herpes transmission in humans. It causes raised, hairless, and often oozing warts. Experts say the skin condition often clears up on its own, but in severe cases, the growths can affect internal organs and lead to death, but pose no threat to humans, pets, or birds. Gianna Gelosi, Fox News.
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7: Rain and storms coming to a close tonight with overnight lows in the mid-70s. For your Saturday, once again, pretty good coverage of rain and storms across the area. High temperatures in the mid-90s. Drier does arrive on Sunday, so just a few widely scattered storms. Temperatures in the mid-90s. And higher rain and storm chances moving back in for Monday. From Channel 9 Eyewitness News, I'm meteorologist David Heckard.
9: 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Triple Team Traffic.
10: And the big delays continue this Friday afternoon on I-4 westbound between Sand Lake and 535. You have a little bit of a break, and then between Osceola Parkway and the Champions Gate exit, it's locked up bumper to bumper. 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From the WDBO Traffic Center, I'm Paul Cross.
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15: I'm Jason Chaffetz, filling in for Sean. Honored to do so. Truly appreciate it. We're going to be taking calls here at the bottom of the hour. You need to get in that line because I'd love to hear from you and talk about what's going on in America. 800-941-SEAN. The number is 800-941-7326. 800-941-SEAN. Just get in line. We've got a lot to talk about and look forward to taking your calls. But until then, we're going to kick things off this hour by talking with somebody I'm excited to talk with. I've never met the man, but I'm excited to have a conversation with him because on July 4th, we're all going to be treated to his talents. It's John Ondrasik, and he has a band. It's called Five for Fighting, and I want him to explain what he's going to be doing. But maybe the way to kick off my conversation with John is to listen a little bit about some of the things he's going to be doing. Let's have a listen.
17: This is for Alon, all the hostages and their families. May they be home soon.

0: I'm Laurel Lee. Our top story, CENTCOM announcing that the U.S. has carried out airstrikes against Iranian targets in retaliation for attacks on commercial shipping. Fox News Chief National Security Correspondent Jennifer Griffin has the latest from the Pentagon.
1: I just spoke to a senior U.S. defense official, and those airstrikes are ongoing as we speak. So this is not over. The response by the U.S. military to that strike by the IRGC using a one-way attack drone targeting that Singapore flagship overnight. But there are still more targets that CENTCOM is going after as we speak. We had heard about those original three airstrikes in Sirik, Iran. Those were from local reports on the ground.
0: These military strikes come as the 60-day negotiation period remains underway between the U.S. and Iran following the signing of the Islamabad Memorandum of Understanding on June 17th. Another section of Texas has been designated an infested zone after an animal was found to be carrying larvae of the New World screwworm. ABC's Jim Ryan says a total of 25 cases have now been detected.
2: State and federal agricultural officials have ordered quarantines for 9 west and southwest Texas counties as they sterilize adult flies and release them into the environment.
3: We've released 100 billion a week for 19 months. That's 8 billion sterile flies.
2: But Texas Agriculture Commissioner Sid Miller tells ABC News,
3: the sterile flies aren't working.
2: He wants to add a bait and insecticide regimen to the program, something federal officials have resisted. Jim Ryan, ABC News in Dallas-Fort Worth.
0: A bogus test taker was arrested in Florida. Fox's CJ Papa with a story.
4: A 37-year-old woman wore disguises to resemble her customers, changing her hair, clothes, and makeup to match the person for whom she was testing. That from the Florida Office of Statewide Prosecution, adding she even went the extra mile and then some, in at least one case dressing as a man to take an elementary education exam. Prosecutors say Cassandra Knowles charged $1,000 to sit for the teacher's exam. They say she also allegedly took the GED and nursing exams for other people. State Attorney General James Utmeyer says those who hired Knowles did not get their proper certifications. They cheated and will pay for it. CJ Papa, Fox News.
0: Prosecutors say Knowles is charged with organized scheme to defraud. Laurel Lee, WDBO News.
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10: Rain and storms coming to a close tonight with overnight lows in the mid-70s. For your Saturday, once again, pretty good coverage of rain and storms across the area. High temperatures in the mid-90s. Drier does arrive on Sunday, so just a few widely scattered storms. Temperatures in the mid-90s and higher rain and storm chances moving back in for Monday. From Channel 9 Eyewitness News, I'm meteorologist David Heckard.
9: 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Triple Team Traffic.
11: Still seeing some big delays. I-4 westbound after 528 to 535 in the Osceola Parkway through Champions Gate. Got a crash 429 southbound after Kelly Park Road. They have it on the left shoulder. From the WDBO Traffic Center, I'm Paul Cross.
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12: Let's get to the phones and let's go to line two. We got Bob in North Carolina. Bob, what's up?
13: Hi, Jason. Thanks for carrying the torch conservatism, even though you're not in Congress anymore. Really appreciate
12: well, thank you.
13: That.
12: Thank you.
13: All right. So my question concerns John Thune. He has not allowed President Trump to have even a single recess appointment. And that's bizarre. This is the first time it's ever happened. So one, why has he done it? I don't expect you'll know, but and I also want to know why nobody's asked him about it. It's weird.
12: Yeah, you're right about the lack of questioning of this. Look, John Thune, he was elected by, this is the way I started the program, right? It started by saying, look, Republicans need to do what Republicans said they were going to do. He is the majority leader because Donald Trump put together a successful campaign and had a mandate given the overwhelming vote that he got from coast to coast, winning by millions upon millions. And part of what they wanted to do is to restore common sense and to do certain things like protecting our border and making sure life is simple and secure. And guess what? In part of delivering that, you have the Save America Act, which would just a simple thing require voter identification. And yet somehow, some way, he can't figure out how in the world to bring this up. And if it fails, bring it up again and again and again. And it's so frustrating because we have a majority leader that needs to figure out creatively how to actually do this. The House of Representatives, give credit to those House Republicans for actually passing it multiple times. And then when it comes to actually getting people on the president's appointments list, to getting them, you're right, whether they're recess appointments or we move them through faster and quicker. Yeah, there are democratic tools that they can do in the minority to slow the process down. But Bob, I think you bring up a great question. Why not go into recess and allow the recess appointments to happen? I don't understand. It's a legitimate question. The media needs to ask them that. I really do.
13: Thank you, Jason. I appreciate you at least thinking about it. If you would pass that along to some reporter, so they can shoot doing that question, I'd really appreciate it. I want somebody to put them on the spot. That's all. So
12: that would be great. Good day. Thanks, Bob. And good luck there in North Carolina. All right. Let's go to line one. We got Jim in Florida. Jim, where in Florida?
14: Jacksonville.
12: Oh, nice. Well, thanks for calling into the Hannity program. What's on your mind?
14: I'd like to steer away from politics for just a minute so I can get to talk about, I want to get you to talk about something that a lot of people probably don't know about you, your days as a kicker with the BYU Cougars.
12: Oh gosh, it's getting to be a little while ago now, but it's true. I was a place kicker back in 88-89. This is my junior, senior year was the freshman, sophomore year with Ty Detmer, who went on to win the Heisman Trophy. It was a great time. I'd like to remind the people of Utah that we never lost a game by the margin of my missed kicks. Otherwise, you know, I'd be living in Arizona or Florida or somewhere else, but I couldn't live in Utah. But yeah, what a great way to go through college. When I left, I had five school records. They were all extra point records, which was much more of a testament to the quarterback than it was to us, because we scored so many touchdowns back then. I mean, we just racked up the scores. Lavelle Edwards was the coach. And, you know, the one position on the field that would work for me is if they touched me, they threw a flag. And I thought, yeah, I could do that, because I played a lot of soccer and I could kick a ball, and kicking it between those two posts, that seemed easy to me. And I loved it. It was a great, great time in my life.
14: Could I ask you, what was the longest field goal you ever made?
12: So in the spring game, it was 53 yards. But I remember Lavelle Edwards, he said, listen, 35 yards and in, you cannot miss. You got to be 100%. 45 and out, yeah. You know, you got to make about 75% of those. 50 and out, yeah, make half of those and you'll be good. So everybody always asks, what's your longest? I think the one I'm the most proud of is the consecutive streaks of, you know, extra points. And like I said, I set some school records there. So that was fun.
14: I saw you a few times, but the only problem is here where I'm at in Florida, I didn't get to see you till like midnight when your games would come on here.
12: Yeah. Well, my best game is we beat the Colorado Buffaloes in the Freedom Bowl. I kicked two field goals in the last 4 minutes and 11 seconds. And who was named the most valuable player of the game? Ty Detmer. And I'm like, you get this big, huge trophy. You threw for no touchdowns. You didn't run for a touchdown. I had to come in because you threw two incomplete passes. I kicked two field goals and we win by three, and you're the most valuable player. Then he went on to win the Heisman Trophy. But, you know, as a kicker, you got to get used to it. So, Jim, thank you for the question. I do appreciate it. And good luck there in Jacksonville, Florida. Love it out there. All right, let's go to line four. Remind you, the number 800-941-SEAN, 800-941-SEAN. Type it in on your phone. We'd love to hear from you. All right, we got Jeremy in Washington State. Jeremy, what's on your mind?
15: Hey, Jason, I was just calling. I'm just wondering why we don't encourage more people that are supporting the socialism cause to move to these big socialist cities and make a big socialist utopia, and then they could have the big voting block in there. Areas, and then we could have our whole area socialist free. I mean, you know, move to those areas to get those benefits.
12: I mean, that's the thing, right? You make a good point. Now, you're up in Washington State, so we got some craziness there in Seattle. It's Washington State is fascinating. It's like two totally different states, right? Eastern part of Washington, very conservative, right? You get into Seattle and it's just crazy town. So, yeah, I mean, yeah, if you want to, that's the thing we suffer for here in the Intermountain West, Idaho, Utah. It's like we get all these Californians abandoning it because they can't stand it. Then they come here and they want to be like California. And they're like, wait a second. If you came here because it was a better place to be, don't try to change us into California. That's the last thing we want to do is be like California. So, yeah, if you want to be a socialist, yeah, you go live in Vermont or, you know, in New York City. But I also think it works the other way, because the only business that's really thriving in California is U-Haul. The people are leaving in such big numbers. And in New York, I mean, they keep scaring everybody out. Why do you think Florida is just surging, right? Better tax scheme, better run state, better everything, pretty much education. I mean, what Governor DeSantis has done down there in the great state of Florida. I mean, even Sean Hannity moved down there. So it made a lot of sense to a lot of people.
15: And I think time will tell, you know, as more conservatives do move out of those areas, I would imagine more socialist thinking people would move to the areas that were that way instead of trying to turn conservative areas into socialist areas. At least that's what I hope for, you know?
12: Yeah, well, they could also go move to Russia. you know, or some or Cuba if we'd let them, you know. Remember all the celebrities during the election? All the celebrities would come out and say, oh, if Donald Trump wins, I got to leave the country. And like two of them did. And most of them were just bloviating and didn't do it. But even those that went over there, they decided, hey, they're going to come back now because they miss the United States because it is the greatest country on the face of the planet.
15: Yes, but it is. Yes, it is.
12: Jeremy, Washington State, thanks so much for calling in. All right, I want to remind you the number 800-941-7326, 800-941-7326. That's 941-SEAN. But I'm going to take this moment here before I take another call here. And I want to talk about AI, artificial intelligence. Linda and I, the producer of the show here, we were talking about this offline. It can be done for a lot of good things. It can be used for a lot of nefarious things. Now, I wrote a book, and the book is called They're Coming for You, how big government, big NGOs, big government, and big business are coming for you. And they're going to try to block you out of the economy. And I mean conservatives. If you're a conservative and you're listening to this program, pretty good odds, then they're coming for you. And they're going to use these tools that you are oblivious to in many ways. But one of the things I talked about and in the book, and I have talked about it for, and I'm continuing to talk about it, is scary. With artificial intelligence, it's not just like Google, but better. You know, hey, we're going to Google something. No, it's a whole nother paradigm. It's a whole nother level. And what it can do is be able to search so fast. And the reason you see NVIDIA and some of these other high-tech companies and chip makers is because they need the speed, right? They need the speed in order to make AI work, artificial intelligence work. Well, Meta, the parent company of Facebook, and then you also have Ray-Ban, one of the world's most famous sunglass companies. They make glasses and sunglasses, cool stuff. You know, think Tom Cruise going back to those days. But Ray-Ban's pretty cool, pretty popular. Well, here's the challenge that I see. They've now embedded this camera into glasses. And you really can't tell. You'd have to really look at the glasses in order to tell that it has a camera on it. Well, when it has a camera on it, you could go and walk up to somebody and just look at them. And the camera can instantly search the internet. And using artificial intelligence, it can identify that person because there's so much facial recognition. Now, again, my book, They're Coming for You, we get into the depths of how facial recognition by the tens of millions has been used and built into these data banks. So like most people don't realize, if you go in to get your driver's license, there are lots of states that have operating agreements that they then take those driver's license photos. Even if your daughter is 16 years old, they sell that information to data brokers. You pay to get your driver's license, and yet they will sell that information to data brokers. And then even though you didn't think you took a picture, that picture is identified with all of your information, name, address, height, weight, color of eyes, color of hair, and suddenly you're in their database. And even if you're underage. And so what happens is you're walking down the street, somebody looks at you. That ability, it's not in the future, it's actually what's happening right now. They can instantly recognize you and tell you exactly who you are. And so you could fake your way through it. Hey, Leslie, good to see you. Hey, didn't I meet you in Tuscaloosa? I'm pretty sure we did. Didn't we have that class together? I believe you're a psychology major. Like, it's scary how much you can do that. Imagine how creepy this is. And this is the problem. We have in the United States of America, I think, a fundamental right to privacy. That's part of the Fourth Amendment. To me, you have the right to be forgotten. If you enter into an operating agreement, whether you use a social media or whatever, you should be able to break that contract. You enter into a transaction. I'll trade you this information, and then you provide me all this entertainment and stuff like where to find my, you know, cup of coffee. But you should be able to end that. But that's not what's happening. And the creepiness of being able to tell what you're doing when you're doing it through facial recognition, scary. 800-941-SEAN. We'll be back with more right after this. Stay with us. We're not done. We got more.
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0: A new report claims millions of drunk driving attempts have been prevented over the last 20 years by in-car breathalyzers. The breathalyzers have ignition interlocks that keep drivers with too much alcohol on their breath from starting their vehicles. Mothers Against Drunk Driving released a report this week claiming breathalyzers have prevented about 5.7 million drunk driving attempts. Last month saw consumer sentiment go up more than expected. The University of Michigan's final reading for the month rose 10% from May's record low as gas prices eased. The survey's chief economist noted gains in sentiment across all age and income groups. A SpaceX Falcon 9 rocket is set to launch this weekend. A satellite radio will launch from Florida's Space Coast Sunday night or early Monday morning.
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12: Fly by. I mean, I just so excited to talk about. There were so many more things we should have talked about, but some things are more important than others. The men and women who are serving in our armed services, they're at work tonight. They're working, and it's dangerous. God bless them. I think we all care about them and their families. You got a family member next door to you, down your street, show them some love this holiday. All right, I'm Jason Chaffetz. You can follow me at Jason in the House. Just type it in. You'll find me, jasonintthehouse.com, Jason in the House on Twitter or X and all that stuff. Thank you so much for having us. The United States of America, greatest country on the face of the planet.
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0: I'm Laurel Lee. 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